0: By all accounts from the court reports, we also heard that she had a cocktail of drugs in her system, including cocaine from the night before, and she drove the next morning and she crashed into a cyclist and she killed him. It's awfully sad. Added to the fact that she had her two boys, a six-year-old and a nine-year-old at the time, passengers in her car. Now, the man who died was, I believe he was this weekend just gone, he would have celebrated his 73rd birthday. And on the day that he died, he was coming to the end of a 55-mile cycle. And he was 5 miles away from the end of his cycle, meeting his wife, Dimpna, where they were off to plan and celebrate their 39th wedding anniversary. And his life was snuffed out when he was killed on the road by the drunk driver, Saoirse Lillis McMahon. His name was Michael Lonergan. And this actual death was back in 2023. It was before the courts yesterday. 4.5 years jail, cocktail of drugs in her system, and an open bottle of wine on the passenger seat. A lot of drink-related articles, and indeed some of them are drink-driving-related articles, where the number of breath tests being carried out on Irish roads has plummeted, in spite of the fact that the number of drivers on our roads has increased by over 1 million. Now, Alcohol Action Ireland are really unhappy with this, because last year was the worst year of fatalities on the Irish roads in over a decade. 190 people died, and this year alone, up to, here we are in May, 58 deaths on Irish roads. So we'll have to see what the figure is at the end of 2026. But there's been a dramatic fall in the number of breath tests, despite 1 million more drivers on the road. And, you know, our drinking habits, if you peel away the amount of people who aren't drinking, and within younger cohorts, we're seeing a lot of them just saying, I don't want this. This is not part of my life. I don't want to be like that. I want to enjoy other aspects of life as opposed to drinking at all. And on top of that, even drinking to excess. But if you peel those out, right, the non-drinking, the amount of people who are drinking more. And we are the second highest among the developed countries of the world now when it comes to binge drinking. I mean, that is an appalling accolade, if you want to call it an accolade. It's nothing to be proud of. They look at indicating that people who do drink are drinking more and are drinking in a more hazardous manner. Now, you could dive into the different cohorts then and the subsections by age group. But they talk about the figure is like, you know, they're looking at 257 cans of beer, 11 bottles of spirits, 41 bottles of wine, and 32 cans of cider a year for every drinker over the age of 15. That kind of thing. And I suppose the message really, isn't it really about everything in moderation? But the papers this morning then talk about when your health goes against you. And this has to do, of course, with what they're calling in the Mail this morning, more ambulance chaos on the way, where the health sector was plunged into chaos yesterday with 2,000 ambulance staff on strike. And they're talking about another 5 days of action to come before the end of this month. Maybe if politicians and those in power sat up and took notice and looked after our paramedics better, we might avoid any more of this strike action. And Bertie Ahern makes the papers this morning and makes the front page of the Examiner and one or two of the others. Why? Well, because he was out on a canvass in Dublin Central recently, and the conversation between himself and a woman at the doorstep was recorded. Okay, and she was talking about Ireland 2026 and worried about her children and worried about crime and worried about the housing crisis and stuff like that. And she was asking, why can't we be like Poland and have a safe, clean streets? She goes on about all the people coming in, the Indians. They've got so much money. They've got their own space program. Why do they have to come to Ireland? All of the Muslims. The Indians are buying all of the houses. The Muslims have 47 countries that they could go to. And the massive amount of Africans who have a massive continent and loads of resources, and they possibly should stay at home. So this was recorded, right? And Bertie Ahern had no problem with Ukrainians at all. And he said the Poles are here and they've been working away and raising families. But he says, the ones I worry about, says Bertie Ahern, are the Africans. He says, we can't be taking people in from the Congo and all these places. And I think there are too many of those coming from countries like that, from Africa, he said. So this is some of the audio. It's lengthened, actually. So we've just, can I just say that these are some edits in this, because it's a much longer piece, but it wouldn't be an opportunity to play the whole thing. But this is it with edits of some of the points that he was making, right?
1: Yeah. I have no problem with the Ukrainians because, you know, in fairness, Russia moved in and war in their country. But a lot of the Ukrainians are going back now. We still have a lot of Poles here, but the ones I worry about are the Africans.
2: Yeah, why?
1: I don't agree with you on the Africans. We you know, we can't be taking in people from the Congo and all these places.
2: Yeah.
1: I think there's too many from those places.
2: And what about like Sharia law and all that? Muslims coming in?
1: We don't worry about this generation of Muslims. The next generation, when the kids start growing up.
2: Yeah.
1: And there, that's when I think the problem would be.
2: Yeah.
1: I said this to Jim O'Callaghan.
0: All right, just some thoughts on that one from Bertie Hearn. Your thoughts are welcome. Text 0868 104 106. Other news on Leaside. I don't know whether it will happen. There was a vote at City Council amongst councillors and it was passed 19 votes in favour with something like 9 votes against to revoke the freedom of the city to George Mitchell, the US senator. He got the freedom of the city back in 1998 for his work on the Good Friday Agreement, etc., etc., etc. So because of his alleged, and everything's alleged, isn't it, when it comes to Jeffrey Epstein, because of his alleged contacts with Jeffrey Epstein, the councillors themselves want the freedom of the city taken away from George Mitchell. But apparently the executive said, we have no legislative basis for revoking the freedom of the city in this case or any other case, and we have to look at the rules of council to see if it could be done. So that one rolls on for another while yet. And another one that is gaining steam, if you like, is Eurovision. We had the first semi-finals last night. Israel got through to the final. I don't think anybody expected any surprise there. But poor old boy George didn't. That's appallingly sad for him, isn't it? Such a talent. Couldn't make it out of the semi-finals for the Eurovision singing for San Marino. But it all has to do with Father Ted. And I know I spoke about this on the air yesterday and we had a bit of a laugh with it regarding My Lovely Horse. But the man who actually wrote all of the scripts and was behind it is a fellow called Graham Linehan. And there's a war of words going on now at the moment because he says that he's being used and that Father Ted is being used as a tool for anti-Semitism. And he's furious of the fact that, I'm paraphrasing it really, it's long articles in the papers, but he's furious because RTE are showing an episode of Father Ted, as in the My Lovely Horse episode, at the time of the Eurovision finals. And he's saying that he's not happy with that and he wants Kevin Backhurst, the boss of RTE, to be sacked immediately. So you have headlines like Down With This Kind Of Stuff or Down With This Kind Of Thing in the Sun or My Lovely Farce making the Star and the Mirror this morning. In other news then, you see the world we're living in housing estates, at any particular time of the day or most usually at night, you've got people trying to torch other people's homes and trying to burn them out. And a lot of it is to do with drug feuds or drug debts. But here's one that makes the Sun this morning. Of these two thugs, right, who are all balaclavaed up now and they're on their e-scooter and they're all their hoodies and everything. And one of them, while they're there, is fumbling in their pocket. It was all picked up on CCTV. And then they drop something on the ground and they bolt away from the area. And then there's a massive explosion that takes out maybe a half a dozen cars and seriously damages 4 houses. What did they drop? A grenade. A live grenade. That's where we're at these days, lads. Live grenades. And then, bizarrely, this guy's a right character, I have to say, because he's been before the courts on a number of occasions. But there's a manhunt underway now for this 23-year-old fella, because he literally walked out of a busy court yesterday because of what they claim is some kind of a processing error. He was there, actually. He had been brought from Mountjoy because he was up. He's an absconder now. He's on the run. He's got multiple previous convictions and he's served 4 different separate jail terms since 2023, mainly for burglary, theft and drug offences. And he was brought from prison to court on Friday to appeal against one of the sentences and he walks out the front door and legs it. I mean, it's absolutely the bizarrest of stories. This 23-year-old Algerian national who was serving a prison sentence in Mountjoy. I mean, he's so lucky that he's done multiple convictions in the past, but yet he's still allowed to stay in the country in spite of criminal convictions. But there you have it. So he's on the run now and they're looking for him. Maybe that's just how busy courts are these days. I don't know. You can walk out the front door and leg it. And then it's everybody has an opinion, of course, on the price of fuel at the pumps, but the Independent this morning are suggesting that the average price for a litre of diesel now is 1.97. So that would bring it down 17 cent from last month's average, right? So we're still far above the pre-war levels. And even then, the pre-war levels were way too high. They're saying 1.97 for diesel and 1.82 on average for petrol. that's about right, except that you can get cheaper. And from time to time, you will see a sign, like I did, coming back from Roscarbery on Monday afternoon on the Cork side of Bandon. There's a petrol station doing petrol for 1.79. And when you see that, you end up saying to yourself, my God, that's cheap. Of course it's not cheap by compared to what we were paying, but it's below the 1.82 anyway at 1.79, so it can be done. And then other things that are constantly changing, you know, we have the term that's used now very much to talk about the likes of, say, for instance, Mounjaro or Wegovy and things like that, is the fat jabs. Well, they're talking about the equivalent now, which will be much, much cheaper to make and much cheaper to sell. And that is a tablet equivalent, a cheap tablet equivalent, which will keep millions of people disease-free. The way they're going now, they're saying that there eventually will be no diabetes at all. And that's a quote that makes this morning's English Times, where they're talking about certainly type 2 diabetes. And they're also saying that other complications like heart disease and stuff like that will also be eradicated because of these drugs and because of the jab and now because of the tablet. I think Lilly are at the moment trialing some kind of a pill, and I think there might be an Irish connection to the actual pill itself. So the price of the jabs are expensive, but the price of the tablet would be very, very low. And of course, for many people, it has to do with putting on weight and not being able to lose it, or, you know, saying, well, there is an easier way than having to diet or go to the gym or push weights or run or whatever. And that is, and everybody's got their own reasons as to why I might reach for a jab or might reach for a tablet. But it's very interesting, over the last couple of days, I've been seeing a lot of stories with regards to issues regarding weight and the things that people perhaps don't know that are bad for them. And they think that, sure, it's only a cup of coffee. Sure, it's only a smoothie. But sometimes they're the very things that could gobble up huge of your daily calorie content. I mean, there are smoothies on the market that purport to be very, very healthy. And some of them have 12 to 14 spoons, the equivalent of spoons of sugar in them. I mean, seriously, some of those smoothies. And then you look at all the different iced coffees that really now should be coming with a health warning, but they're not, because they're absolutely laden down with sugar. And some of those coffees have more sugar in them than a large Mars bar, but yet people don't really count it as part of their daily content. So much so now with regards to the state of the world and the weight of the world, if you compare it to, say, 30 or 40 years ago, or even go further back to 50 years ago, everybody was like kind of matchstock thin, if you like. But now it's a completely different ball game, which is, there's a call out now saying they're going to have to adjust the weight limits in lifts, you know, because they haven't looked at the weight limits. What they do in weights is they say maximum eight people or maximum 10 people. They got to relook at that now, because the last time they kind of calibrated people's weight and using a lift was sometime in the 1970s or something, like 50 years ago. So they're going to have to become more conscious of this and update the signs and say that less people can actually travel in lifts now because of weight gain amongst the people who are traveling in lifts. And if you want to get your kids healthy, apparently, it all starts in the womb. So if you have a penchant or a love of potato crisp sandwiches or chocolate, right, or sweet things or cakes, it's your mammy's fault. I know, seriously, but if you also have a love of, say, vegetables or fresh food, that's because your mammy loved it when you were inside in the womb. They're saying that babies in the womb start their taste tests in the womb, and the vegetables that a mother eats in pregnancy could shape a child's taste for food in the years to come. The converse is, if it's junk food or bad food, the same thing can happen. So if you're going around, you know, with cravings or issues with regards to chocolates or treats or fast food or anything like that, blame your mammy. It all started in the womb. I don't know whether I should even... Why are you shaking your head? This is a scientific fact, like, it's making the...
3: It's a load of rubbish.
0: Go tell the science editor of the English Times that.
3: Well, I will tell him. I'll send him a strongly worded email.
0: Flavour memories are formed before birth.
3: No, completely untrue. In my case, I have a really, really bad sweet tooth, and my mother never ate anything sweet. She didn't like anything. My father did, so I got it from his side. So, I mean, unless it goes back genetically, like, through the father.
0: No, it's the mammies.
3: No, definitely not. And my son, I ate so well on him the first time, first pregnancy, did everything right, and he won't touch a vegetable for me.
0: So, well, I don't know. I mean, I'm only telling you about the research. But do you have any idea, why do babies smile in the womb?
4: What have they got to smile about in there?
3: Oh, Jesus, I'd be happy out. I'd be smiling if I was nice and warm.
4: Because they're all kind of nice and warm and cozy, and happy out.
3: Yeah, yeah. Well, what I used to find was the hiccups were hilarious. Your stomach would be jumping, like, you know.
4: Because the baby's hiccuping.
3: Yeah, yeah, yeah.
4: Oh, I love that one.
3: They used to hiccup constantly. My stomach was constantly going, yeah. But, God, it's a lovely place to be. You'd love to stay in there. I'd love to go back there.
4: So, I mean... Billy Connolly years ago did a sketch on that, you know, he was talking about everything was just absolutely great inside in the womb and it's nice and cozy and warm and you're chilling out and having a great time. And then all of a sudden, there's this massive, and you have no say in the matter if you're a baby in the womb to get out. It must be absolutely traumatic, like, from that peace and quiet to what could be hours, like, of being pushed out of your world.
3: Drama, like, yeah, yeah, yeah. I know, I won't, no.

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1: A couple of things. A lot of reaction to different topics yesterday, including my conversation with Catherine on the air, and I want to get some texts and emails regarding that. But also two other topics from yesterday. One had to do, of course, with Lloyd Cray, who has his own transport company. He's got his own, he's a tour guide with buses and everything, takes people all over the country, but doesn't bring them to Cork because there's nowhere to park up. And of course, it started with the taxi driver who took Americans from the Imperial Hotel to Spitjacks and charged €28 because this taxi driver didn't even follow the Uber map. He brought him all the way around the city and over to the other side of the Lee before he drove him up the quays and back again across the river, over bridges and then down Patrick Street and all sorts of stuff like that. Well, he could have just gone up Merchant's Quay or gone up, say, for instance, George's Quay. So what should have been a €12 fare was a €28 fare. But yesterday I was, because, and again, with regards to the coaches and the tour coaches, yesterday I was inside in town. It was a beautiful day. It was a lovely, lovely day. A bit on the breezy side, but there was a lot of people around, good buzz in the city. And outside City Hall, and this isn't the first time I've noticed it, outside City Hall, the tour buses that come up from the cruise ship liners park there. They double park there. It's very interesting because if you were to do it in a car, you'd be fined. You could definitely get a fine because they're double yellows outside City Hall. But the tour buses that come up from the cruise ferries, that for cruise ships, park there and they drop off there and then they collect their passengers and bring them back to the tour buses, to the coaches, on the coaches to the cruise ships. And if you've ever been passing from time to time, you will see hordes and hordes of people waiting around for the tour buses to pick them back up again. So that seems to be the point of pick-up and drop-off, certainly for the cruise ships, which is outside City Hall. Far from ideal. Then I went down by Parnell Place just to have a look. There wasn't a whole lot of buses taking up all of the spaces at Parnell Place. There are bus bays attached to Parnell Place, as you know. I'm quite sure there are times when it is very busy there, but yesterday, around about 1:30, 2:00, there was plenty of spaces there. I'm just suggesting, is there a better way than double parked on double yellow lines, taking up a lane of traffic outside City Hall for tour buses? And others were suggesting all of the wasted space on Union Quay could be used for all of the tour buses. But anyway, that, and other suggestions like that, if it's about tourism in the city, they need to come up with a better plan. And another thing that we spoke of then on the air yesterday, and Seamus did a vox from up around the whole Rathmore Road area, up around Military Hill, you know, St. Luke's, Dillon's Cross, the Glen area. We already have the big super prison, and now the proposal to refurb and reopen the old prison and join the two into one. Many people suggested, like, say, for instance, in America, that no prisons should ever be built in urban areas, and that it was a bad idea to build the new prison there. It should have been built on a greenfield site way out from the city. And there's a lot of sense to be made out of that. Like, for instance, when they were proposing the new big prison, the super prison, they didn't think about putting it in Rochestown or in the middle of Bishopstown or in a greenfield site in the middle of a, surrounded by housing estates in Douglas. No, they didn't. They decided on that area, and I can guarantee you that was the reason why, because sometimes areas like that are very voiceless when it comes to being heard in Cork society. But anyway, that's my thought on it anyway. Greenfield site probably would make an awful lot more sense, and you wouldn't have characters then. It's very easy then for characters to come trying to lob drugs in over the walls and stuff like that. I wonder would they take the journey if it was 5, 10 or 20 kilometres outside the city. But anyway, James Keegan is also known as Kishti K. He's a singer, he's a songwriter. He writes about the local area here in Cork and the people of Cork. And he, what I love about Kishti K is that he uses AI and tech to kind of vocalize the songs and somewhat upgrade the work that he's doing. So he's using modern technology. He's written The Four-Faced Liar. He's written Home by the Lee. But he has a lovely story to tell, kind of a nostalgic story to tell about a pal of his who passed away recently. James, good morning.
2: Good morning, Neil. How are you doing?
1: I'm good, man. I'm good.
2: Hey? I'm a songwriter.
1: I can't hear you, man. The line is shocking. Any chance you could move around?
2: Yeah, can you hear me now?
1: Are you on speaker or something?
2: I'm not, no.
1: Okay. So you tick all of the boxes except being a singer. Is that what you're saying to me?
2: That's correct, yeah. My nephew, James Keegan, actually, he's a singer. He'll be opening for Imelda May in the Marquee. So he does the singing. I do the songwriting.
1: Absolutely. Long may it continue. So we were talking about the prison and the old prison, yeah, and a big super prison and an even bigger one, because the prisons are overcrowded and they're sleeping on the grounds in the cell and what have you. But all of that was reminded you of a friend of yours, right?
2: It did actually, yeah.
1: I'll tell you what I'm going to do, James. I'm going to try and clean that up if I can and come back to it, because I do want to hear what you have to say, but I need a better phone line as a way of doing it. So in other news this morning, lads, lots of texts from, say, yesterday's conversation with Catherine on air. If you weren't listening, I hope you were listening, but they find themselves in straitened times now at the moment because she got very sick. Her husband got very sick. They were trying to pay the mortgage. It was in and around 800, and they were doing very well paying the mortgage on the house for years and years and years. They absolutely went from earning decent enough money to no money, and were awaiting some kind of way of getting a disability and trying to get an allowance or an unemployment benefit. And it took nearly 18 months because of the paperwork. I think this is intentional. They bombard you with paperwork to slow down your application. Nothing is straightforward. And in that period, they got way behind in the mortgage. Now, the banks are seriously turning the screw. And it ended up that they had a payment of 90,000 that the bank were looking for straight away. So they went into a PIP arrangement with the bank where it was agreed that 30,000 of that would be parked. And then the rest of it then would be paid off at the rate of 860-odd. They were managing to do some of it, but not all of it. But again, eventually they collapsed under the weight of it, so much so that Catherine wasn't even eating herself. She was making sure that her unwell husband was being fed. She put her husband and the dog before her own health and welfare. So people got very annoyed about that and very angry about that. Hopefully things will change, because we had MABS on the air yesterday. And MABS, which is the Money and Advice Budgeting Service, will help to restructure issues regarding Catherine and her husband's situation, so that the bank won't be able to force them to sell the house and find themselves homeless. So I want to update on that as well throughout the course of the morning, because we're coming up with different options. There is a GoFundMe, and that continues to increase, and that's all very well, and people are very kind. But I was wondering whether renting a room would help. She could earn 14 grand tax-free. It's a four-bedroom house and she's only using one. So all of that as well this morning. Is that any better, Emer? Let me find out. James?
2: Neil, how you doing?
1: Ah, that's perfect. 100% better. Anyway, I was just asking you about your buddy, your pal.
2: Yeah, so Stephen Donovan, his name was, a.k.a. Slicer. He sounds so dangerous, but he got his nickname from... when he was a child, you know, he squatted in the neighbour's house, the Callahan's in Mount Brasna, and he'd be asking for a slice, you know, they christened him like a slicer, you know.
1: Slice of bread?
2: Nickname, a slice of bread, yeah.
1: So, you sent me also some photographs of letters that he sent to you while he was serving time as a young offender in Spike.
2: That's correct, yeah, I have them here in front of me, yeah.
1: When was this?
2: October 2002. He was about 17 at the time.
1: Okay. Yeah.
2: But he was a harmless kid, you know, growing up. Like, he really was the original young offender at my age, you know. Like, the stories. The last time I met him, actually, was September last year. He was coming out of St. Augustine's Church. Do you know, that church is closing, actually, this year. And he came out, and we were standing there at the centre, myself and the wife and the kids, and he says, come here, I fell asleep in the church there a couple of weeks ago, and he says, I woke up and it was pitch black, and he said, he turned around and Mother Mary, the statue was lit up, like, and he's thinking, no, but he was a character, like, I swear, you just could not, honestly, everybody had a great time for him, you know, but he was just innocent, though, that he never kind of grew up, you know, but...
1: What kind of a life did he have? I mean, why did he end up in Spike as a young offender?
2: But I really can't answer that, you know. I don't know if it was just his character. Maybe he was just easily led, or
1: yeah.
2: You know, but he was never malicious. He was never scheming. He was always just, you know, look. That's who he was, you know, and he was harmless in my age, you know. I don't know how he ended up in Spike for 20 months, you know. And he used to write me letters then just to pass the time, and I'd send him down some jerseys or Manchester United magazines or whatever, you know.
1: Yeah, you still have those letters from 2002. Yeah. He talks about, you know, I'm going to get a job when I get out. I have a job set up in the airport. When he was on Spike, he went back to school. He was working in the gardens there. He was doing courses. He was reading great books. He was recommending books to you. He was playing soccer. He was hitting the gym. He was trying his best, wasn't he?
2: He was, but you know what? He wanted me to tell you this. Like, I don't want to be on air talking about him because he asked me. Actually, the last time, like early last year, I picked up in town with him for a spin and I threw on the four-faced liar, you know, the one that you played, and like, I recorded it and I put it on for him. And he was like, well, I could have wrote that song, where he goes, I spent a lot of nights, you know, for homeless, you know, and he was homeless, like, and under the Shandon Bells, and he goes, that friend of a lover? I goes, it is, yeah. He goes, and he loved it, you know. But he had a great sense of humour too, even on the letters there, you could see, he sent me a photograph and he says, don't stick it up in Loonies, you know, the Chipper and
1: Mayfield. Chipper and Mayfield. Don't stick the letter you know? Up in
2: Don't stick the photograph. He sent me a photograph, so he'd be mortified, you know. But he had a great sense of humour. But he was always a good form, you know. He really was, even though he suffered terribly, like, you know, in his later years, you know, because he ended up homeless, and that's a, and you know that no I suppose alcohol led him down that road too, you know.
1: When did he pass away?
2: December last year.
1: How old was he when he died?
2: 41.
1: And what was that intervening life like for him, having come out of Spike? What happened in the period in between?
2: Yeah, he got straight for a while. And, you know, I have to give credit to... There was a girl who spoke at his funeral named Maria. And she... Often I'd meet a slicer in town and he'd tell me about Maria, like that she got him off the streets. And this girl I never met, and, you know, he never met her either. And she found him in the doorway and she brought him up to the house and she got him clean, got him into treatment, help him get an apartment and a job. And he was flying with Country Clean and all that kind of stuff. But I think it was in Christmas 24, I think he found it, you know, he'd nothing to do. So the temptation was too great, you know, and he slipped down into the kiss of death, if you ask me, you know, the old alcohol and death that took over, and he lost everything then again, back homeless then again in no time, you know.
1: Before he knew it, he'd lost the job.
2: She done all she could for him, you know, really did know, like, you know. As I said, I don't even know her, know the girl, you know.
1: So you must have been absolutely heartbroken when you heard of his death.
2: Devastated by. And you know, he's about, I think he's 11 sisters. Like, we in Mount Pleasant, it's just the park joined to Mayfield Community School there, you know?
1: Yeah.
2: And we all have big families, you know? There's 10 of my family, 10, I have 9 siblings, like, and he would have had 11 sisters too, you know? And he'd laugh at this to know, you know what I mean? And he was the only boy. So, you know? But,
1: imagine that. One brother and 11 sisters.
2: But he asked me to. Write a song for him, you know. So I did the album Spike Island, all, you know, inspired by him, you know, and you know, because he was very kind of into the afterlife, and like, you know, honestly, you would meet him in the church, and he'd be lighting a candle for his mother, you know, and he was fascinated by the afterlife, and you know, by religion and Christianity, really, you know. So I put a lot into the album.
1: Yeah, no, and I can see the reasons why, because if in the letters he's talking about reading and doing courses and hitting the gym and going back to school, I couldn't help but feel that, okay, there was lots of criticism of Spike at the time, but there was also issues amongst others, of course, joyriding. A lot of the fellas down there were just in there for joyriding. Yeah. Now, when I say just, they were doing it for kicks and a laugh, but it was very dangerous. Yeah. But they ended up in Spike. But the system tried to help, didn't it? If he was in there, you'd almost think that to some extent he was better off in there, Sicer. You know?
2: Well, do you know what? He was part of, for maybe a couple of months. Yeah. Just getting back on the straight and narrow again, you know?
1: That's the thing.
2: Yeah, you're right. 100%. Yeah. And he would agree with that.
1: So did he die homeless then?
2: Yeah. He was found on the streets and taken into the Mercy Hospital. Yeah. So it's pretty sad the way it worked, like, really, isn't it? You know, like, but look, I'll be honest with you, he lost his mother young too, you know, and he never got over it. It's like a catastrophic event in his life, and he just couldn't, he never got over it, like, you know, the loss of her. So he, every time you'd meet him, he'd be speaking about his mum, you know, fucking, it's terrible, like, you know. But you know, I think he always wanted just to go to be with her, you know.
1: He was genuinely a good guy. He was just genuinely a good guy.
2: Genuinely, yeah. Great, honestly, harmless, and you could have a sense of humour. He never lost that. You know, I'd often meet him in town there, and he'd just bring me straight back to when he was, you know, when he was 15 or 16, just kicking a ball around the place, you know what I mean, you know?
1: You think he was one of these guys who never grew up, kind of thing?
2: Exactly. The original young offender, and like, you know, Connor there in chocolate. I honestly, And he just never grew up, and just that's who he was, you know what I mean? But look, he, you know, there's no fault of his own, really, you know what I mean?
1: Yeah.
2: He just has his own struggles, and we all do, everybody is, you know, and none of us are perfect, do you know what I mean?
1: So, it upsets me when I hear stories of people who are coming back from issues with regards to addiction or having served a bit of time in this case. In Spike and getting their life together, getting the job, powering on for a period of time.
2: I genuinely believe when he had nothing to do, idle hands, you know, empty mind is the devil's playground. And I tell him that is so true, you know.
1: Yeah.
2: When he just had sitting at home Christmas time, he's off, he plenty of money, he play off work, and for a lot of people, that's no good for you. You know what I mean? Especially because I'll go home and have a few pints, and next thing, 3 months later, I'll still have it. You know what I mean?
1: So you're on the slippery slope downwards, aren't you?
2: You know what I mean?
1: Yeah, yeah.
2: Oh, you are, exactly, yeah. So I just wanted to dedicate the album to him, and the last song he was going to, DiVici, Hey Brother, you know? So I built a song around that for him, and about the island, and put it all, wove it all together, and, I just want to dedicate that song especially to him, you know.
1: To Slicer. What did you say his name was?
2: Stephen Donovan.
1: Was it a massive funeral for Stephen Donovan then, there was?
2: There was a good crowd, yeah.
1: Yeah.
2: A lot of old friends like from Mayfield, like, I haven't seen in a long time, you know. Like Spadgy there and Odibo and all the characters, you know, from Mayfield, like, you know. And that proved it. He was just harmless. And it's a shame, but to look at the same time, I think he just always wanted to be with his mum, honestly. And he just didn't want to change at the end of it all, you know.
1: Yeah.
2: And unfortunately, that's where we're at, you know.
1: And could the same be said for people when they come out of prison, do you think? You know, we spoke about the prison, and a lot of people feel that in the very first place there should be no prison in the middle of a city or no prison at all surrounding residential areas like they do up around the Glen and what have you, Dublin Hill. But, like, it can also be said that people who serve their time come out, they might try and struggle to go on the straight and narrow, but there's no help there, there's no support, and the only thing they know is the people involved in crime. Before they know it, they're back in it again.
2: Back into the old habits and the old habits kicking fast. If there's not enough support after you leave the prison system, you know?
1: Yeah.
2: That's I agree with you.
1: Yeah.
2: You know?
1: Okay.
2: So, I don't agree with building open another, you know, the old court prison. You know, I believe the prison should be outside of the city, you know?
1: Well, it's a broken promise to the people of the area where they were told it would become a community centre and that there would be loads of different things going on there that would benefit the community, not to reopen it as a jail. It's a terrible betrayal of the people.
2: It is. It's a pure lies again, you know. Disgrace we carry on, if you ask me.
1: Do you mind if I just play a little bit of the song? Just intro this one. This is for the late Stephen Donovan, a.k.a. Slicer. Tell me about it.

0: Kishti, James Keegan. Amazing song, isn't it? Last man to leave Spike Island. Hey Brother, he's buried, actually, Slicer. It's his favorite song, Hey Brother, by Avicii, and he built that track around him. James Keegan built the track around him, and then AI does the vocals. That's modern tech for you, you know, being used to the best ability possible. Thank you, James. Good to catch up, man. Thanks for sharing the story of Slicer, the late Stephen Donovan. 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
1: A lovely text already. I knew Stephen Slicer for 30 years, Neil. He was the most beautiful soul there was. Such a genuine man. So pleasant. Stephen was so pleasant. Always had a smile on his face. He lost his mother very young and he just never got over it. Morning, Neil. Slicer was my cousin. He was some character. One day he told a couple in town that he was sent back from Ukraine war because he was too dangerous. R.I.P. Slicer, he was just a great guy. I worked with Stephen Donovan before he died, Neil. He was a sound fella. No harm to anyone. May he rest in peace. Listen, what a beautiful tribute by the songwriter Kishti Kay. You can only write songs like that when you really know the meaning of what you're saying. Another person says by text, very sad to hear the passing of his friend. What a beautiful song he wrote for him. Thank you for all of those. Isn't it awfully sad that the path in life has a lot to do with the start of your life and the path that you start out on? And again, with the loss of a mother, of course, it can make a huge difference to how you navigate through that. And Slicer never recovered from that. And of course, he passed away at the age of 43 at Christmas on the streets of Cork. So that gives a context when you hear of these stories of a homeless person being found dead on the streets of Cork. There is a story to everybody. Bertie Hearn's comments that were captured on the canvas of the Dublin by-election. Bertie Hearn is correct. Muslims and Christians don't and will never mix, says one texter this morning. The pity of this is privately, most of them believe the same as Bertie are politicians, but an Oireachtas paycheck is enough to bury the truth and their own morals. Everyone knows that our open border policy is going to lead to doom, says Bobby. Bertie Hearn is 100% correct, Neil. The problems down the road from radicalised Muslims and African ghettos will be immense. Look at the chaos and the civil tensions in the UK. And we continue to stumble blindly into destruction of all we hold dear in terms of how we live and what we consider community. Bertie Hearn has a problem with the amount of people that are allowed to come and are welcome from the African continent. And he doesn't worry so much about the Muslims that are in Ireland now, but he worries about the next generation of Muslims that will grow up here. The other woman then, of course, having a go then at, say, for instance, members of the Indian community. You hear these allegations all of the time that people from India and Pakistan and countries like that are buying up all of the properties and buying up all of the homes, raising the prices and making it more difficult for everybody else. So she referenced that in the audio as well. 18 of us were at work last night. We heard about that audio and every single one of us agreed that Bertie Hearn was so right. And about time someone honestly said how they feel. And Kira says, I never thought I'd agree with Bertie Hearn, seeing as he brought this country to its knees. But he's right about all of the Africans coming here across the border. No checks whatsoever. And it's not sustainable, says Kira. Keep those texts coming. Text 0868104106. And to answer a question that was asked of me when we were talking about the fact that you can now put up a modular home in your back garden and you can rent it out or you can live in it or you can have a family member in there, whatever the case may be. You can make revenue from it. People were saying, okay, so what's the deal then if you have, say, a modular home that you put in the back garden, put down the foundations and everything regarding local property tax? Well, Gripped this morning are reporting that revenue have confirmed the modular homes built in back gardens will be subject to local property tax in addition to the local property tax being charged on the principal residence. So the main house, of course, pays local property tax, and you'll also have to pay it as well for the modular home in the back garden. You got to wonder, who paid all the local property tax charges over the years on the modular homes for those that were given to people who were fleeing war? I'm assuming there was a local property tax charge on that one as well. Who paid that one? But to answer the question, yes, there will be local property tax on the modular home in the back garden. So at least we got an answer to that. But what are your thoughts on that? Text 0868104106.
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2: Yes. Part of the conversation, the Neil Prendeville Show with Elevate Credit Union. I think you're right, Neil. Women who drink, this is to do with babies being influenced as to their food likes and dislikes from in the womb, depending on what mammy eats. I think you're right. Women who would drink a glass of Guinness when pregnant, their children turned out to be very, very fond of pints of Guinness. Is that right? They used to use that term really for somebody who was a really, really heavy drinker. We might even say an alcoholic or issues with addiction issues regarding drink. Now, years ago, they would say, he's fond of a drink. Another person says, I always blamed my mum for my sweet tooth, and now it's all making sense. Keep those coming. 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Pick up the phone on 0818 104 106. And we'll come back to texts and calls throughout the morning. I did mention earlier this morning, and something we touched on earlier in the week, that Cork City has pulled out and shut down their X, formerly known as Twitter, account. Let's find out why. Aaron Howie is the head of social media for Cork City Football Club. Joins me by phone this morning. Aaron, good morning.
3: Morning, Neil. How are you?
2: I'm good. Is it something that you thought long and hard about? Were you thinking about it over a period of time? Why did you decide to exit X?
3: Yeah, it's kind of something that's, I suppose, been on the table for the last year or so. We've been talking about it. We've just kind of looked at how that platform has gone, I guess, in terms of the demographic of people on it and the kind of interactions you're getting and the comments and stuff that are coming into us. So there was a couple of reasons for it, really, but one of them was just it kind of got unhinged in the last 12 months or so, and you're kind of a target on there. You know, there's not really much in there by way of moderation and stuff like that. So we just kind of felt it wasn't really the place for us anymore and pulled the plug on it.
2: Had it to do with the new kit as being reported or some signage on the kit that was the last straw?
3: Yes and no. Like, to be honest, I think if that kit had come out in 2 months' time, I think we would have been gone off Twitter by the time it came around. You know what I mean? It was kind of like the final nail in the coffin, I guess. But for context, it was it's kind of a charity collaboration kit with Belong To, who are an LGBTQ plus charity. Through the kind of reaction that is to probably be expected from the audience on Twitter for the most part, and some of the stuff that was coming in to the club and people's personal accounts and stuff like that was just insane. Like, so it was part of it, I guess, but it wasn't the main factor in it by any means.
2: Okay. It's on the sleeve, is it? There's the colours of the LGBT flag is there. And it's
3: on the sleeve, it's on the logos, it's kind of it's a black jersey with the colourful rainbow logos, I suppose.
2: Okay.
3: But it was a collaboration. Like, there's profits from the jersey going to the charity. So yeah. It was for a good cause. For the most part, like, the jersey has been going well. For the most part, it's been received well. But there was an element, all right, especially on X, where it was just, you know, the usual kind of things you could expect to see.
2: Why didn't you ignore it? It's a nasty, hateful place. Why bother even paying any attention to it?
3: Well, see, this is the thing. We did ignore it. And you obviously block these accounts and don't engage with them. We never have. We never will. The thing with, say, the other platforms like Facebook or Instagram, for example, if there are comments come in that are completely over the line, you know, racist, homophobic, whatever it may be, you can remove them, whereas on Twitter you can't. There's no form of moderation. If you report these kind of posts, nothing's done about them, you get an automated email back saying, we didn't detect an issue with this. And there are options, you know, like turning off replies to a tweet, but people can quote and share that way. So there's no real way of moderating the horrible things.
2: The nastiness. Like, and do you know what makes it worse then? It starts generating a lot of views, you know, things like that, or your post saying that we're bailing out and we're getting off X. More and more people see that. The post has been seen by 2.5 million views at this stage. The algorithm of X picks up on that and it drives more traffic towards the post, doesn't it? It's almost like it's kind of feeding off the grief you're getting.
3: Exactly, yeah, and it's kind of the way X is at the minute with the premium plans, you know, like the accounts with the blue ticks. There's an incentive there for, you know, the rage bait post and the angry posts where they can monetize it by how many views or how many interactions they get. So it actually incentivizes people to bring that nastiness to a page that's already getting it, or to a post that's already getting it. So, to be honest, Neil, when it's like that, and we know it's not going to change, there's no reason for us to be there. Do you know what I mean? There's no draw for us to be on that platform anymore.
2: So I can't read out the really abusive ones on X because they're disgusting, right? They really are. All sorts of slurs and nasty words and terminology that's no longer accepted about the gay community. But some of them on Facebook are kind of interesting because there is room in the comments for debate where some people reasonably ask, what has the pride flag to do with football or sport? Or what is your Cork City stand with regards to transgender women participating in women's sports? Would you accept that, you know, keep politics in the bedroom away from football? People have had enough. It's sport. They're kind of more reasonable, you know? Just going to say that maybe somebody's entitled to say that.
3: Exactly, yeah. And that's the kind of thing that's, of course, acceptable. Like, that's a conversation, that's a discussion. It's no different to, you know, there's comments that would come in on Twitter for us, for the industry that we're in, you know, criticizing someone for their performance on a Friday night or stuff like that. That's part of it. That's a discussion. That's okay. It's just our issue is when something crosses the line, becomes offensive towards somebody, a player, a staff, a supporter, anything like that. So discussion is okay. Discussion is welcome. Do you know what I mean? And reasonable discussion is welcome. It's just the bigotry and the nastiness and the hatefulness. But as a community club with so many different types of supporters from different walks of life, we can't have that.
2: Yeah, total lack of tolerance, really. And as you said in the post, downright offensiveness. Was there an aspect then with regards to racism and nastiness and hate towards players?
3: There's a little bit of that. Those kind of things we can get, you know, blocked and deleted and stuff like that as they come in. But unfortunately, after the reaction to the post saying that we were leaving X, a lot of those accounts that were coming in and spamming that post went back on previous posts. There are stuff.
2: What does that mean? What do you mean by that, Aaron? What do you mean?
3: So like the people who were coming in and seeing the post saying that we were leaving X, there was 4,500 replies to that post alone. But they then went into the profile and scrolled back to previous posts and would comment on posts, you know, images of players, non-Irish players, for example, and you can imagine what kind of things are being said in the comment section there. So it's repulsive.
2: So you have non-Irish players or players that are born here and grow up here but may not be white. They could be of a different nationality of their parents and they get grief.
3: Yeah, and it's mainly those bot accounts or faceless accounts on X where, you know, there's no obvious way to find out who's running said account and they just kind of post what they want and like, normally I'd encourage you to, you know, read through the posts, but I've actually been telling people to stay away from them. Don't look at them, they're not bad.
2: No, I don't encourage anybody to look at them. I think I've no time for Twitter, to be honest with you. I think Facebook is somewhat better, although not exclusively perfect in any way, shape or form. Instagram's probably a happier, clappier kind of bit. You get the odd moron on Instagram from time to time, but not as much. Would Cork City be the first soccer club now to pull out of a platform like X? Has this happened before?
3: I think we're the first in the League of Ireland. There's a couple around the world, a couple of German clubs in the Bundesliga have pulled out kind of in the last 12 months or so. It's an interesting one because I guess Twitter or X would have been the main sports platform really for years, but with the kind of shift towards video content and stuff like that, it's more natural now for people to go to TikTok or Instagram or Facebook, whatever it is, get their reels there. So X usage has kind of been waning off for a while, and we're definitely the first in Ireland. We've had conversations with some of the other clubs since we've done it where, you know, I don't think we're going to be the last to do it. But
2: if X don't take it seriously, right, and react to things like this, and there should be algorithms to pick up on this in real time, immediately, then all they've got really is a hate machine, right?
3: Yeah. And even whatever about algorithms picking it up, we were going through posts to our personal accounts, to the club accounts, reporting and blocking, but, you know, specifically sending reports about the really outrageous ones, and you're getting automated messages back saying our systems didn't detect any problem with this post. As a result,
2: what?
3: It will not be
2: I've
3: removed.
2: I've seen these posts. I've seen the wording. I've seen the language.
3: Exactly. So
2: I've seen the name calling.
3: If your reports are being shot down for the racist stuff and the homophobic stuff like that, there's no hope. Do you know what I mean? There's no hope that anything else will pick it up or block it. So for us, it was a no-brainer. Just get off it.
2: Yeah. And what's the response to you getting off it? What's it been like?
3: From supporters?
2: Yeah, just people in general.
3: Well, from people in general, it's kind of a split. People understand it. A lot of people have made the decision to get their own personal accounts off X, so they understand it. From a supporter's point of view, a lot of people would have used our X account as a source of club news, so I understand this frustration there, obviously, of course, from some of those supporters. But what we're saying to people is nothing is changing from our content output. It's just going to different places. So I understand the frustration from that point of view, but again, the overall reaction, if you were to look at the post, would have been overwhelmingly negative, but that's because the post was sort of hijacked by, you know, the pro-Twitter accounts. Like, for a Cork City generic post like that to get 2.5 million views, 4,500 responses, someone somewhere has sent that into a part of the world where it wouldn't usually reach.
2: So. Yeah, that's what happens, you see. But in spite of all that, you made the decision, and, you know, it's sad, really, because the bullies always win out in the end, but there are other platforms that you can use on. But the actual promotion, was this a kind of the new kid for a period of time that would have the LGBT plus colours, and you would donate $5,000 to an inclusion in all sport programme, I think. Is that what it is?
3: Yeah, that's essentially what it is. So it's our third kit. It's not just kind of a one-off novelty jersey. It's our third kit for the season. We're going to wear later in the year, towards around the time of Cork Pride, we're going to actually wear the kit for a game at the Cross, and it's going to be a case of, you know, that becomes kind of the Cork Pride day where Belong To will have representatives there. They're the charity partner with it, and it's going to be kind of an occasion in that sense. But it's all about, like, the purpose of the jersey was, we've done initiatives like this for years, different types of jerseys, different types of charity engagements like this and community engagements. The whole thing with it was to make people feel welcome at Cork City and make it feel like it's a safe place, it's a community they can be a part of. And then for the posts and the campaign online to kind of get hijacked by that side and have, you know, get this away from our club. And look, I understand if someone doesn't like the jersey from a design point of view or a colours point of view, that's okay, but it's the commentary that came in.
2: If you're homophobic, you're not welcome at Cork City.
3: It's we just want everybody to feel a part of the community. Do you know what I mean? And if someone's going to come in here and be nasty, that's what we don't want.
2: So would there be hateful, that's what we don't would want. There be another campaign using another, I was going to say charity, or another section of society that you would be bringing another jersey out to and giving funding to after this one?
3: Yeah, we've done a number of things. Like, we had a 10,000 donation to UNICEF last year off the back of half and half scarves. There was half and half scarves for different countries. There was a Palestine one. We've done other things, you know, around International Night and inviting the international community in Cork. So it's not like it's a one-off thing. It's not even our first Pride jersey initiative. We did one going back as far as 2019. So it's not like it's a new thing that, you know, we did this and got a reaction. It's something that happens regularly. It just seems to get the negative reaction.
2: There you go.

0: the head of social media for Cork City Football Club. It can be a very nasty and hateful place, X, can't it? You've got all sorts of ways of remaining anonymous and obviously thick, stupid and anonymous, I suppose, in many cases. Mind you, some of the other texts, I think, are interesting ones from the point of view at least being able to have debate. They were reasonable enough, some of them, but the others are just absolutely sewer stuff indeed. And your thoughts are welcome. 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
1: Hey, it's Colm O'Sullivan. 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
1: I see interesting texts, and I will come back to it. 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So somebody's suggesting we go to games and soccer matches to get away from the nonsense of everyday life, not to have it shoved in our faces. I'm not quite sure what you're indicating there as being nonsense. I mean, I can't see why being a gay person would be a divisive thing. I don't understand that. But others then may tend to disagree that anything like this, whether it comes to, contentious issues or politics, should be kept out of sport. I mean, the colouring of the entire squad jersey now is in all of the Rainbow Pride colours. Text 0868104106 on that one. With regards to Catherine from yesterday's programme, I just don't understand why this lady can't rent out a room. There are four bedrooms. Both myself and my husband are also on a pension. He also has a private pension and I work as a chaperone in a local school, but we're renting out a room, no problem. But we own our own home. If she was able to get 600 or more a month, that would help them out no end. Somebody else suggested renting a room would definitely help. I understand elderly people with disabilities might be worried about the thought of some strange person in the house, but we had to do it ourselves with our elderly father who had dementia. We paid for carers to help out, and his partner lived in the house too, but the cost of utilities and paying carers was so expensive that we took in someone through the rent-a-room scheme. It was a fantastic idea. There was space in the house and the extra money greatly helped. I mean, it was the suggestion I made on the air yesterday to Catherine. She's not 100% comfortable with it. I'm listening to this poor woman. It brings back memories. I was in a similar situation with mortgage arrears myself. Unfortunately, I wasn't aware how bad things were because my husband buried his head in the sand for far too long. Anyway, my advice to Catherine would be this. If you can go to any of the agencies. But once I found out how bad things were, I went to them all. And the bottom line is the money is owed and it has to be paid. My husband then just walked out and my home for 33 years was sold, despite me having worked full time since I was 18. But I'm more or less debt free now. So Catherine, I'm not going to lie. My heart was broken leaving my home, but the relief and peace of mind of not worrying day and night about such a weight off my shoulders was incredible. You will probably have to sell your home and downsize. I'm now living in a small two up, two down. Please don't give up my details. Feel free to share. That poor woman, renting out a room sounds great, but with the new rules now, a tenant can stay for 5 years and you can't get them out. What if they don't get along or you bring in the wrong tenants? You could end up in a very bad situation. I know. I get it. But at least there's help because we've hooked Catherine up now with MABS and perhaps that will make all the difference. Now, there are reams of texts on that from yesterday and emails as well, but I am keen to come back to them throughout the course of the morning. But also, I want to get back to the phone lines. It's a very interesting phrase that I came across recently and it's called Bouncy Castle Catholics. Now, I'm not sure whether or not Tanya Sweeney from the Irish Independent penned the term Bouncy Castle Catholics, but it'd be interesting to find out what it means. Tanya, good morning.
2: Good morning. And I wish I had actually coined the phrase, but I have not, I'm afraid.
1: Wouldn't it be a great claim to fame? But then, okay, that's the way it goes. But then again, what does it mean?
2: So a Bouncy Castle Catholic is somebody who may not necessarily go to mass or, you know, cleave to the sort of rituals of Catholicism, and yet they will, with a full-throatedness, celebrate the big kind of milestones as part of a life thing as opposed to a Catholic community thing. So they go absolutely full whack for baptisms, weddings, Holy Communions, obviously, and confirmations, while not darkening the door of a church from one end of the year to the next. That's basically what a Bouncy Castle.
1: Okay, and the bigger aspect of that occasion, of course, is the after party or the get together or going out to a hotel or hiring somewhere or getting a bouncy castle in the garden.
2: Well, as it stands, I think the Bouncy Castle is now the bare minimum, you know. And there was a report in the Sunday Times last weekend, or maybe the weekend before, about how it has just become really, really turbocharged. And a lot of this has to do with, you know, competitive parents wanted to keep up with the Joneses, little bit of one-upmanship, wanting to kind of stay in service to the Instagram grid and go absolutely buck wild with the communion celebration.
1: Buck wild. I love it.
2: But I mean, like, there's things like chocolate fountains, candy carts, photo booths, slush puppy machines, selfie mirrors, mobile recording studios, mobile nail bars. This isn't a wedding I'm talking about, by the way. I'm talking about a Holy Communion celebration. And some of the people, the suppliers that were interviewed for that Sunday Times article said that, you know, on average, parents are spending $1,500 for the entertainment, but it can go up to about $5,000. That's for the entertainment. That's before you buy a single glove or a single prayer book, you know. Add on the cost of looking the part for the whole family.
1: What are you saying? That somebody would spend €1,500 hiring a photo booth when they have a perfectly good phone and camera or old-fashioned camera? Really?
2: Absolutely. That's exactly what's happening. Yeah, and you'll find that for a lot of these suppliers that this is the busiest time of year for them, you know. It's definitely happening. It's definitely gotten to the point where, like I say, the Bouncy Castle has been a sort of standing obligation for Holy Communion season for a while now. But there are parents who want to just go that little bit extra and go the extra mile. I understand why. Life is tough, right? Why not run full pelt at a family celebration when you can and give your child whatever, you know, what it is they want? I think my problem is that most families I know do not have $5,000 sitting there for slush puppy machines. And often it is the family that does not have the $5,000 that is the one spending $5,000 to buy this stuff. You know, I just find the whole thing really a form of madness, really.
1: And if for instance, one were to, like, I'm sure that they would pick one or two from the list. I mean, you wouldn't have somebody who would get all of the above, like the chocolate fountains.
2: I don't think so.
1: The sparkly dance floor. But
2: I'm sure there are people there who really would like to go for as many of the trainings as
1: they
2: could.
1: The selfie mirrors, the slush puppy machine. Well, but they couldn't do all of that at home. Are they hiring somewhere in a hotel or a ball? How are they doing that?
2: Well, the estimate is that 80% of one person's client base, he said 80% of people now hire a venue. So, you know, the sitting at home. But it's funny, I was talking to a parent yesterday. My kid is 2 years off communion, so I'm not there yet. But I was talking to somebody who did it last year, and they said, and I thought this was really eye-opening, they were up until 5 a.m., you know, painting skirting boards, cleaning doors, giving the house a refresh because so many people were going to be coming in and they couldn't abide the thought of people appraising us. And I've heard of this.
1: But that's just being house proud, isn't it, Tanya?
2: No, it's not at all. Go do your skirting boards in the middle of November when it's, you know, but this was specifically because of optics. You know, this is wanting to be seen a certain way by your family and friends.
1: But you're saying that the communion is ahead for your young lad, but it's actually not. You made your communion, did you?
2: Communion back, you know, many, many years ago. And I mean, there's no three words that'll age you quicker than in my day, right?
1: You're an 80s child, day, I think, is that right?
2: I am an 80s child. And we went to the pub, the end, you know, that kind of way. And it, I mean, like, I wrote about this in the Irish Independent about how parenting now has just become, I call it landfill parenting, right?
1: Landfill.
2: Or Amazon parenting, which is a child going to, we'll say, you know, an In the Night Garden or a K-pop event. They get bought the whole outfit, they get bought the hair accessories. While they're there, they get the €20 framed photo, they get the glow stick, they get the food. You've spent €100 on an hour-long event for a child. And I just think there's a lot of parents, you know, and I'm guilty of it myself on occasion, trust me, and they mistake or equate the spending of money on material things as a form of love or a form of care. You know, I think we've all done that. We've all fallen into that trap.
1: Because we are trapped by the likes of Snapchat and TikTok and the whole Kardashian image and everything they see online or on YouTube, you see. It's a trap.
2: I think more as well as that, kids will come home and go, well, you know, X across the road now has 5 Labubus. So I want at least one, you know, or actually I want 6.
1: Yeah.
2: There's definitely an element of pester power involved, you know. I think it takes a very, very strong parent to withstand all of that. In my day, there I go again. In my day, it was like, can we go to Disneyland? No, can't afford it. End of discussion. We just got over it. We'd no choice but to get over it. You know what I mean?
1: Mm.
2: And, you know, but I think there's this thing now where going to, you know, Sanguli or going to Disneyland or going to Lapland or going to all of these places are just seen as the rites of passage that you have to, and centre parks, of course. These are the rites of passage that you kind of have to spring for as an Irish parent.
1: But if you work hard, and a lot of the time it's both parents are out working, so they're time poor with the kids because they're just trying to keep the show on the road and get a few bob together so they can give some kind of a nice childhood to their children. Who can blame them if they earned the money and worked hard?
2: You're right. And like, I suppose there's probably an element of guilt there where you're like, well, you know, I am time poor, but I have the money and I am going to show up for my kid in the way that I find possible. And that does mean during the weekends, making things special, especially for the parents who have to, you know, put their kids in breakfast club and put their kids in an after school and they see them for maybe an hour or two a day. You know, I can absolutely understand the temptation on a Saturday to go out to a lovely petting farm and buy a gift and buy whatever else, you know, and likewise, it would go for the communions as well, to really just push that boat out. Mm. I fully understand why people do it, because, you know, a family celebration is something to be, well, celebrated, you know.
1: But has it been hijacked then, the actual...
2: That was exactly what I was going to say. It's just, we've kind of tipped too far off into, you know, an extreme now. It's a bit like the weddings, you know, and I mean, I've ranted about weddings so often, I'm actually sick of hearing myself talk about them. But, you know, it's, you know, what was a day has now become like a week, you know, and it's a multifactorial, multi-event celebration. And I think if we don't mind ourselves, the communions will go the same way. There will be a pre-communion shindig, and there'll be a post-communion shindig.
1: Ah, steady on.
2: I'm telling you now, there'll be a communion shower. I'm fully sure of it. And I just think, you know, parents need to, you know, and I think they need to actually start having conversations with each other. I think parenthood is quite individuated in Ireland. And, you know, I mean, I walked down a road here where I live and there were two bouncy castles next door to each other. And I thought, did nobody think of actually making a call here and going, you know what, you get the bouncy castle, I'll pay for the food. You know, two of them sitting in side-by-side gardens. It was crazy.
1: Yeah, so 2 weeks ago on this program, we had call-outs looking for bouncy castles. They're in such short supply. If anybody wants to set up a business idea, get into bouncy castles, I tell you.
2: And slush puppy machines, yeah.
1: Listen, good to catch up. We'll get people's thoughts on that. Thank you so much. Tanya Sweeney, features writer, columnist with the Irish Independent, that the whole event has been hijacked. It's more like a turbocharged communion event now, where, you know, everybody wants to keep up with the Joneses. Text 0868 104 106. Of course, one of the big unanswered questions is all of this is, I think that there should be research and a survey done to how much do the kids make these days, because that used to be way back in the day, comparing with your pals how much you made and trying to outdo each other. 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
1: Fancy being the next winner of Cash Machine for €250,000. 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
1: All right, come on, let's talk about this a little bit more, just following up on what Tanya Sweeney had to say from the Independent, the Sunday Independent, regarding Bouncy Castle Catholics. How much do you spend? 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
1: Over the summer, and we'll be doing that again this year. I started mentioning them yesterday on air, and we'll give away some of them on the basis of calls on air and text. So get involved in that conversation.

0: with your chance to win some family passes. Like, I gave a list of what I had yesterday. I want to update the list with even more now. Dersey Cable Car, Nanonagle Place, Shandon Bells, the West Cork Model Railway Village, the Butter Museum are on board, Titanic Experience in Cove back again this year, Cork City Jail, super place, 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We have family passes to give away for families to take you and your children off of a day or an afternoon at some stage across the summer. So get involved. 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Pick up the phone on 0818 104 106, and we've got more of the foot golf, hurl golf, Nerf Wars, tag archery to give away before quitting time today. All part of that wonderful, wonderful company, footgolfcork.com, down outside Belgooly on the way to Kinsale. So get involved in the conversations. Are you a bouncy Catholic, or do you just, you know, keep it chill? You know, keep it under control. Text 0868 104 106. Let me get back to the phone lines and more texts and emails then after 11 this morning. Colm standing by in a few minutes' time. First up, though, Sean, good morning.
1: Hi, Neil, how are you?
0: Okay, so what am I seeing now that's just been handed to me regarding Páirc Cuíve?
1: Yeah, it was on the news, on the Examiner and the Echo yesterday. On the face of it, it would have seemed like something was a good idea. A bus service, albeit on busy days for functions and matches and events. I don't know what their regular service is down there.
0: I don't know, is there any actual number bus to Páirc Cuíve, TBH?
1: Yeah, there should be, to enjoy the park and the amenities. Plus, there's new apartments going up there. Surely they won't leave them.
0: They'll get a bus route when all those beauties are... They're flying up. They're massive.
1: Yeah. But on the face of it, yeah, it would seem like a no-brainer. But the council seemed hell-bent against it, and they practically rewrote the Constitution of Ireland to refuse it.
0: And all they wanted was a set-down drop-off area by the stadium,
1: exactly.
0: Isn't it?
1: Exactly. Yeah, quite simple. And like you say, they should have a regular bus. So I cycle down there all the time, and I always think, is there a bus service it could make?
0: They'd probably get the cart. You know the cart, the Cork Area Rapid Transport train kind of thingamajigger. In about 30 years time.
1: What? And then they complain, I don't think that runs down there, and then they complain that there's not enough parking
0: how do people
1: the
0: get
1: marina itself.
0: Yeah, so what do people do? They park in all of the housing estates and all the roads around the Boggy Road and all the roads around the Monaghan Road, is it?
1: I suppose. Like I say, I usually cycle there. It's a lovely cycle. But
0: Where do you put the bike then if you're going to a match?
1: You can't do that either. And I had to walk. The last time I was heading touching 70, but I have disc issues. I can't walk 10 steps. But I went to the South African Munster game, and I made it. I got a spin as far as the Silver Quay and walked Shanksmere from there. And on the way back, I was knocked out for 2 days after.
0: I know that area because they're all parked. Actually, somebody says that.
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0: Páirc Cuíve, about 3 minutes max.
1: Yeah, that's if you can get a bus to Ballintemple, Neil. That's a very narrow road. The bus should be going from the city down either the marina or the Monaghan Road. Okay. They're proper roads.
0: Páirc Cuíve and the GAA ever think about putting on their own shuttle bus system from?
1: But
0: the
1: they're trying. That's what the issue is. They're trying their level best. But the councillors, I'm not sure. Sometimes, like some of the comments they made, it seemed to me beyond stupid.
0: Okay.
1: Terry Shannon managed to insult the GAA, the businesses of Cork, the people of Cork, and public transport.
0: I'm holding my hand up now. I'm only seeing this for the first time. You're across it. Yeah. Like, tell me what the councillor said.
1: Okay, the three Green councillors voted against it. Don't ask me why, because their entire mantra is walk, cycle, or public transport. So they're voting basically against public transport. Mary Rose Desmond said she couldn't see whether to make any difference one way or the other. But somebody might have explained to her you can get 60 people in a bus, so that cuts down 60 cars.
0: Totally.
1: Terry Shannon said, we're not doing it for the GAA. The GAA is a business. They can, I don't know.

0: That is, like I say, is that Fianna Fáil's policy? Because Micheál Martin is attending every kick of a ball for the GAA, and Terry Shannon is telling them they can F off, they're not getting any help from us because they're a business.
1: Didn't quite say F off.
0: You couldn't make it up.
1: What? So, what did Des Cowles say?
0: Des Cowles, I forget, he's on the line. Look it up there, I don't have it in front of me. Des Cowles was, they need, Kieran McCarthy, who generally I would have thought makes sense, he says a lot of these councillors are only concerned with the, like, with the small issues of the local, which there were 16 locals objected. So, but he said sometimes they don't look at the greater good, but he's guilty of not looking at the greater good here, because he voted against it as well.
1: So what they wanted was, Páirceachaoimh wanted permission
0: with the, like, with the small issues of the local, which there were 16 locals objected. So, but he said sometimes they don't look at the greater good, but he's guilty of not looking at the greater good here, because he voted against it as well.
1: So what they wanted was, Páirceachaoimh wanted permission for a vehicular set down and drop off circulation area. What does that mean?
0: I think it was just, I think just for buses, that they could come down on one of the proper roads, like I say, because good luck getting a bus service from the city out Ballinlock area, Ballintemple area, on a busy day. The road just can't take it. Don't you remember, every time there's an event there, the buses get jammed in that area. But they could run down the marina or Monaghan Road. They wanted buses. I don't even think it was vehicles. I think just buses. No, maybe for a start. No, it would make more sense to have a regular bus service and have taxis possibly, or minivans on busy.
1: Whose buses, taxis, though? Because I can't work out who's running
0: the private buses. For the GAA, probably private buses come up from the country, but they have to drop them in town and they walk down.
1: They're not. You mean that if somebody comes from Tipperary for a tip match on a bus, or Limerick or Kerry, whatever, the buses can't get down to Páirceachaoimh?
0: As far as I know, unless they have a fellow walking in front of them with a flag, like they did 100 years ago.
1: So why don't they just get the 202 or the 212, which goes down past Páirceachaoimh? There's buses.
0: Does it? That's what I'm asking. I was asking your research.
1: Hold on a second. Michael.
0: A bus service.
2: Hello.
1: Is there anything to see here? Forgive me.
2: Can you hear me?
1: Yeah, I can. Go ahead.
2: There's a 212 stops outside Páirceachaoimh. It goes down every day, down the marina, past the marina park, and it stops. There's a bus stop outside Páirceachaoimh, and it goes down to Black Rock Village and down to Matton Point on the hour every day.
3: Every hour.
0: That would work very well if you're getting 40,000 people down there they're possibly trying to get the convention centre up and running there, or more events down there, which is great for the city. They haven't managed to provide an event centre in the city, so this is just a way to move a lot of people quickly, which to me would seem, like I say, like a no-brainer. Maybe I'm missing something.
1: But who, if they put in a planning application for a set-down drop-off area at the city end of the stadium, what do they want to happen there? Are they going to provide shuttle buses? Are they saying it will be bus errand buses? Are they saying that its cars can drop off people and turn around and leave? What?
0: Yeah, it's probably a combination of all those, Neil. I didn't get the exact.
1: So what would be wrong with that?
0: Planning app. I didn't survey the planning. Exactly. That's what I'm asking you, or your viewers, or the councillors, or the city, or the GAA, who have been highly insulted by Terry Shannon, because they're a business. Well, Terry should know the whole city is a business. So if you know, it's part of his brief is to protect businesses.
1: I give him a bell. I give him a bell and ask him.
0: Him out, small-minded little tunnel vision. Oh, we must take care of the residents. You know, sometimes you have to look at the big picture, boys. You know?
1: Yeah. I think the residents are probably plagued anyway with regards to parking. Around Conn now, or you go up around any of that area up there in Ballinlough, people are just parking willy-nilly everywhere. Some housing estates have to put barriers outside their entrances.
0: Yeah, but can they not look at the positive side of it, that it might eliminate a lot of that, because people can make their way into town and get a bus down. You can get a bus to town, a bus down.
1: But Tom Michael says there's two buses, the 212 and the 202.
0: Every hour, Neil, if you're talking about 35 or 40,000 people, how many hours is
1: if the GAA is a business, let them provide all of the shuttles and the buses themselves.
0: But that's exactly what they want to do, Neil.
1: No, I'm asking you if that's what they want to do. Do they want to actually provide the transport?
0: No, they want to provide a place where the transport can pull up, drop people off and go back out.
1: And who's paying for it? Who's paying for it?
0: The GAA are paying for the infrastructure, and the private bus operators and the

0: punters and the passengers and the GAA fans and the Rockstar fans are paying for the bus.
1: But who's paying for the drop-off and the turnaround and all of the work
0: the
1: that
0: GAA,
1: we need?
0: It's on their land.
1: Oh, well, I can understand where their nose is out of joint.
0: It's called public realm. Don't get me wrong.
1: Here's the typical one for you. We have to park miles away by the Orchard Bar in Ballinlock. I saw a girl with a boot on her leg having to walk down. Zero access. Yeah. They need shuttle buses that you can pre-book. Yeah. Full stop. Text like that. Okay. All right, I'll come back to it after 11, Sean. Thank you, Sean. Thank you, Michael. Let's see what Terry Shannon has to say on the Chub Dick. We cover all sorts of different stories on this here programme. Keep them coming. Text 0868 104 106. Text after the break.
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1: Sorry, buddy. More on Bertie Ahern after 11 and lots more besides, particularly with regards to his comments. 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Cork City pulled out of X. They are no longer on the X platform. They just couldn't put up any more with the abuse and the grief they were getting. Sometimes it was homophobic, sometimes it was racist, sometimes it was all of the above, and some of it had to do with their new top, which is uses the LGBTQ and the pride colours. So it's the rainbow colours of pride, and they got a lot of grief over that. Somebody says, why? And so you got the Cork City crest, as in, you know, our own crest as a city, on the shirt with the pride rainbow colours, and then you have the sponsor in on the front again in the pride colours, and on the left then another emblem that I can't make out, but it's also in the pride colours. Somebody says, why put children in tops like these? Why not, I suppose? Maybe it's so the children will understand that there's absolutely nothing wrong in the whole wide earthly world if you're gay. I'm a transgender woman, and I personally would feel like I have a competitive edge metabolically in the participating of biological women's competitive sports. Unfortunately, I'm not in a position to come on air, but these are important conversations which need to be had. Furthermore, I believe the dignity of many should never become a sacrifice for the indignity of some. Don't give up my details. But it's interesting, as a transgender woman, you believe that you would have a competitive edge if you are participating in a sport and competing against biological women. So that's an interesting and honest observation. LGBTQ nonsense has no place in sports, says John. Absolutely sick of this rubbish getting so much attention. Shame on Cork City promoting this LGBTQ transgender ideology. I will no longer support Cork City, and there are a lot more people unhappy dragging the club into this controversy. And there's more. Why didn't Cork City ask the fans that are not in support of all this LGBTQ plus stuff? I won't use the real word that's actually typed here, about the new jerseys. Ask the fans. I'll never wear those colours, and I will never again support Cork City, and I'm entitled to my opinion. You are entitled to your opinion, but I would love if you tell me why you wouldn't wear those colours. What's your issue? We go to games to get away from the nonsense of all of this, not to have it shoved in our faces, Neil. By the way, somebody says they never closed the account down. The account is there. If they were serious about all this and everything they're saying, they would have closed it. They left the account there, but did close the comments. They've left the account there because they know once ticket sales fall lower and the smoke clears, they will start using the account again. If they really believe, they should delete the account if you want to have credibility. And why not delete Facebook and Instagram while you're at it? Will there also in the future, somebody's asking, be a particular jersey for, say, the Muslim community or the traveller community upon the Cork City kit? I don't know what they're going to do next. Do you not see that a lot of division comes from identity politics itself, Neil? When every group is encouraged to separate itself from its own flags and parades and campaigns and labels, it ends up creating more division rather than less. Most people just want to live their lives without constantly being put into categories. There are many people with traits that they didn't choose, whether that's sexually, from a disability point of view, neurological conditions. They don't all seek public recognition or visibility campaigns, do they? Surely the goal should be integration and equality for all, not encouraging people to see themselves as separate from everybody else. We should focus more on what unites us rather than what divides us. So keep those coming. 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Pick up the phone on 0818 104 106. With regards to communions, 60 kids in my parish made their communion last Saturday, and on Sunday, only one of those turned up for Mass. I can guarantee this young fella will be the only one there next Sunday as well. So of the 60 in the parish that did the communion in the church on the Saturday, the next day for the regular Mass, only one of the 60 children was in the aisle or in the pews. Now, is there just the one Mass? So if there was only the one Mass, then I'd say, okay, you could stand over that stat. But I think there's only one Mass in an awful lot of churches now, isn't there? All this spending on things for children is done out of guilt. The guilt of parents, in my opinion. Parents don't spend enough time with their children, so instead they shower them with gifts instead. It's all guilt. Text 0868104106. Thank you.
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1: 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When the Ukrainians go back to the 99% safe parts of Ukraine, will the government give medical cards to the marginalised Irish in their place? Regarding Fianna Fáil and Fine Gael, let the people start making their list of betrayals that those parties have committed, beginning with signing us up to the European Migration Pact, even though we had an opt-out if we chose. As for the second prison for Cork, you could run a competition on that topic. It would go on for pages and pages. Yeah, a competition as to what? Like if other people agree or disagree with it? I can tell you one thing, the people who live up around the existing prison are far from happy of it, and I'm noticing that more people over the past 24 hours are suggesting that all prisons should be out of cities and out of suburban areas and housing estates and residential areas, out in greenfield sites. Oh, incidentally, that texter also says, I 100% agree with every word that Bertie Ahern said. Now, for Bertie Ahern, a spokesperson has said that Bertie wasn't aware he was being recorded until the conversation ended. And again, that's a major invasion of somebody's privacy to record them against their knowledge. You know, we spoke about that recently with your man going around doing all of the pranks. But a lot of people now, I think anybody will be angry and annoyed. I don't think whether Bertie was angry or annoyed, but he just didn't know that he was being recorded. But he's standing over what he had to say. So more about that, please. Text 0868104106. So, Sean.
2: Yeah.
1: All right. I got, in fairness to him, he's always available at the end of the phone anytime I ask, as long as he's not way too busy to jump on air. But at this stage, we have Cork City Councillor Terry Shannon. Terry, good morning.
3: Good morning, Neil. I'm in the middle of making my scrambled eggs there, so...
1: Oh, a bit of a late start today, Terence.
3: Bit of a late start. I've been on the phone.
1: To him, he's always available at the end of the phone anytime I ask, as long as he's not way too busy to jump on air. But at this stage, we have Cork City Councillor Terry Shannon. Terry, good morning.
3: Good morning, Neil. I'm in the middle of making my scrambled eggs there, so...
1: Oh, a bit of a late start today, Terence.
3: Bit of a late start. I've been on the phone all morning.
1: All right, working. Okay. Well, it's brunch then, not breakfast. Okay.
3: No, you said it.
1: What's the proposal?
3: For which?
1: The Super Value Parking Weave turnaround, let down, stop off thingamajigger.
3: I couldn't tell you, Neil, but I'll tell you one thing. They're very bad neighbours. I mean, I people said, you know, this was anti-GA. First of all, I'm a great supporter of the GA. I mean, there are clubs all over the city. I support many of them. They're community-based, run by locals on behalf of locals, you know, giving up their time, volunteerism and the whole lot. Packy Keeve is a business. It's run by Crow Park, and they're very bad neighbours. And they contact
1: you. You sound like Donald Trump. They're very bad neighbours. What are you on? What's that about? Why would you say that?
3: The people I represent down there and people in Ballinlock and over on Skahard Road and Bory Manor Road, every time there's a match, the place is in gridlock.
1: That is true.
3: For many years, we've got promises that there'd be traffic management plans, there'll be consultation, all sorts of consultation. I represent down there and people in Ballinlock and over on Skahard Road and Bory Manor Road, every time there's a match, the place is in gridlock.
1: That is true.
3: For many years, we've got promises that there'd be traffic management plans, there'll be consultation, all sorts of consultation, and none of it has happened. So when Parky Keep Management tell me something, I find it hard to believe it, quite honestly. So they came to us recently about this particular proposal. They had come to us previously about it, and I had made the point to them, you've made commitments previously about different aspects of that stadium. Go away and sort them out first before you ask for any new stuff from me, right? Or the councillors might have had different reasons for voting the way they did, but from my point of view, I felt that this is just another example of how the management down in the stadium treat the residents and councillors very, very badly.
1: They don't ever send you free tickets for a Munster final, I'd say, do they?
3: No, but I accept from them, Neil, if I wanted to go to a match, I'd pay for it myself.
1: All right.
3: Or a concert. And in fairness to the concert promoters, and this is the kernel of the issue for me, the promoters will engage and will pay for extra Gardaí. They'll get the coaches, and so people can be bussed in and out very quickly without any issue. For matches, people are parking all over the,
1: all right,
3: for the concert. And in fairness to the concert promoters, and this is the kernel of the issue for me, the promoters will engage and will pay for extra Gardaí. They'll get the coaches, and so people can be bussed in and out very quickly without any issue. For matches, people are parking all over the place, in front of driveways, in driveways, up in green areas. And people will say that's not the business of the management team below, but it is when they should put in a proper management plan, be bust in and out very quickly without any issue. For matches, people are parking all over the place, in front of driveways, in driveways, up in green areas. And people will say that's not the business of the management team below, but it is when they should put in a proper management plan where the park and ride is available. They'll bus people down. They'll bus people from Centre Park Road down to the stadium and back. And people then can use the car. And some do, in fairness to them, the car parks in Douglas Village and in the city centre. That's not happening. And from my discussions with the management team down there,

0: they couldn't care less. There's a bit of a management plan around Belling Temple, and apart from that,
1: do Páirc Uí Chaoimh pay the Garda Síochána, because they have to be paid to do traffic management?
0: I think there's some contribution to the limited traffic management plan that they implement, but they don't go far enough. And for people then, for instance, you go down Ardmahan Estate on a match day, if there was a tragedy that an ambulance or a fire brigade was required, it wouldn't get through.
1: Okay, I accept that.
0: And so, I mean, I know people are talking about bicycles and people should be able to cycle down. Páirc Uí Chaoimh should have a cycle rack already as part of a previous planning application.
1: But hang on a second. I was happy to run with this at 10 to 11, but I just wanted to get clarified. It's on their own land that they want to...
0: No, it's on City Council public open space.
1: Okay, so this set down and drop off would be for what?
0: Well, I think it was for buses turning circles to bring... It wasn't, in my understanding, for members of the public. It was for the teams and officials like that that would come in, turn the bus in there and back out.
1: Oh, that's all it is. It's not to make it easier, a set down and drop off for fans so that there'd be less congestion.
0: It would. I think there was, they did say that late in the day it came to us that cars would be, particularly those who were bringing elderly or disabled, would be able to use that as well, you know. But I mean, there is access from the marina side already anyway in that sense. Do you know what I mean?
1: Okay.
0: But what annoys me is the piecemeal element to all of this, that this should have been all dealt with previously. But the fact of the matter is, I've given up even trying to get onto them. We've invited them. I chair the Ballinlough Community Association and the Ballinlough Garda Forum. And over the years, we've invited the management to come up and talk to us about their traffic management plan, particularly for the Ballinlough area. And we haven't even got a response.
1: But if you live down in that area, you have to learn that you have to expect that this is going to be the way, whether it's Park Live of the Marquee or whether it, you know.
0: Yeah. And you see, for people in the cottage of the stadium, there is a traffic management plan. There are barriers put up. There are stewards put out. The Gardaí are there. People get a pass to move in and out. But the point I'm making is, that traffic management plan needs to be expanded out onto the Boring Manor Road, down the Well Road, down into Ardmahan Estate and Lake Lawn.
1: We don't even have 100% clarity as to what this drop-off area was in the first place. We just don't know. It's very vague.
0: The proposal was, no, other councillors made a point that felt it was in the wrong area, but I think the idea of it was that they'd be able to bring buses down, Centre Park Road, drive along by where the old CAB used to be, drive in the main entrance there. There was a turning loop at the door, and the bus would go back out.
1: You should have voted for that, Terry.
0: Well, Neil, the bottom line is, I couldn't be sure that what it was going to be used for was what it would be used for in the end, because the residents have had loads of commitments from the management team down in Páirc Uí Chaoimh.
1: What was it going to be used for? Was to get people up and down easier, so they could have shuttle buses and all that.
0: But there's no shuttle buses. They don't do it.
1: But there won't be if there's not. All right, okay.
0: It wasn't far. And you see, I know mention was made of bicycles. They were meant to have a bicycle rack. I forget now the number, 50 or 60 bicycles, as a previous planning application.
1: Okay. Right?
0: They were granted that. They've never done it.
1: Okay.
0: They've come back to us cribbing that, well, no, we don't. You know, this is what they were given permission for, and they come back afterwards and come back afterwards. So, trying to wear people down. So, there should be a bicycle rack down there already.
1: All right. Okay, Sean, there's no more I can do on that, but I hope you had an opportunity to hear that. Did you want to respond?
2: Basically, you summed it up there, Neil. You said, Terry, you should have voted for it. Because anything at all that would improve, as you said, the buses can come down if it's every hour as the regular service, which is not great. And on a match day, make it every 5 minutes. Have buses up and down there every 5 minutes.
0: Sean,
2: and
0: it would be,
2: Terry, you had a good run there, and we had enough of your go.
0: All I'm saying is it's not for regular buses.
1: It could have been, though, ultimately. It could have been. Yeah, well, it'll be for nothing now because you didn't allow it.
2: Yeah. as Neil said, when the infrastructure is in there, maybe. Well, just Terry, we heard you enough. You're just talking in circles. Get the infrastructure in, and everything else will follow. But you can't look beyond the couple of houses along your bellywick. You know, you have to look at the big picture every once in a while.
1: That's what gets him elected, though, is to look after the people of his
2: parish.
1: Well,
2: that's where the system is wrong. But the funny thing was, it was 20 to 10. If it was a regular majority, it would have sailed through. But because they amended, they pulled out all the stops to amend all these plans and development plans. And they
1: it's on council land. It's you told me that it was on.
2: I didn't. You cut me off when I was trying to explain. I think it's part of the Parky Quay complex and part of the public, which doesn't matter because it's for the greater public good anyway. It's basically just slabs of marble. Just let the bus in and around. Every other city in Europe does it, but no, we can't do it here.
1: All right, appreciate it. Anyways, gave you an opportunity.
0: I wish
1: Sean.
0: I was living in Sean's simple world. Quite honestly,
2: you wish what?
0: You know, I wish I was living in your simple world where things can be as simple as that. You know,
2: when you go back to your small little world, you little small town politician, you little.
1: All right, okay, leave it off.
0: If you want to be abusive, I mean. When someone gets abusive like that, Neil, you know their argument is very thin.
1: Okay. Well, that's true. You know? That's true. That's true. Yeah. Okay. There's no need to get overly personal about it.
0: I'm quite happy to come on and
1: could I ask you, just for let you go, did you vote on whether or not the freedom of the city should be revoked for George Mitchell, I wonder?
0: No, I had to leave the meeting early, Neil, because I had a medical procedure.
1: All right. But would you have then? Well, how would you vote?
0: I would have voted against it. I was disappointed to see that. I can't understand why. I mean, the question I would ask is, what was he accused of and what has he been found guilty of? I mean, I thought the university in Belfast, I think, was ahead of themselves in taking away the chancellorship and taking down the statue. You know,
1: because
0: I mean,
1: it's been proven that he lied when he said he'd cut ties with Epstein.
0: Well, but Neil, I mean...
1: Cut ties after he was convicted.
0: Well, you see, again, and I don't purport to be an authority on this, but I'd like to see the evidence, because I could mention you in an email to somebody else, but is that your fault? Do you know what I mean? So I think, what has he been accused of? And you know, I just don't like this culture of this cancellation culture.
1: Well, Queen's University got rid of his name from their...
0: They took the bus out of the campus. I think we have a thing called natural justice, and I think if people want to...

0: against that proposal because I think it was I wouldn't have agreed, but I think natural justice should prevail. If he was found to be wrong afterwards in that process, fair enough.
1: John Murray's plaque stayed up for years, didn't it, and eventually was taken down after much annoyance of people, family members, and is that the right thing to do?
0: Well, I think if people were annoyed about that, fair enough. Again, I mean, I think, you know, you can't, there is a train of thought that he should be cancelled as a Lord Mayor. He's a Lord Mayor, whether we like it or not, you know. But the plaques were taken down on evidence that, you know...
1: He abused his granddaughter, okay.
0: Yeah, there was a court case, and I mean, you have to respect the courts of the country, do you know what I mean? But there was solid evidence.
1: I'm not suggesting for a moment, incidentally, that George Mitchell did anything. I'm just saying that there have been issues in the past where...
0: Like to see solid evidence before you make decisions of that nature.
1: Okay, and there was solid evidence with regards to... Can I just, before you definitely go, is Bertie in a bit of hot water this morning? I mean, I know you're...
0: and I agree with you now to the extent that I'm writing about it. I mean, the fact that he was recorded without his knowledge, that's outrageous. I mean, I think that's, you know.
1: But if it's how he feels, though, is he, I mean, people, a lot of people are suggesting that we need more politicians to be courageous enough to actually say how they feel.
0: Yeah, look, he's entitled, first of all, he's a private citizen now, so he's entitled to his opinion and he's entitled to express it. I think he probably would have expressed it anyway, maybe differently if he'd known he was being recorded. But I think, you know, he's entitled to his view in that sense. And look, it's a view that a lot of people would agree with, and that's fair enough. I mean, thankfully, we're in a country where people can disagree and have a debate.
1: Michal doesn't agree, though. He says that nobody, including Bertie Ahern, should actually single out countries or nationalities or groups of people.
0: Yeah, and he's right. I mean, I think we should talk about immigration in its widest context without specifying particular
1: nationalities.
0: You know what I mean? Yeah. Okay. But again, like, I mean, one thing that Micheál Martin has done is he's democratized Fianna Fáil. I mean, there was a time 40 years ago under Charlie where you've towed the line, and I was in over Fianna Fáil at the time. Now you can disagree and we can have public debates.
1: But the criticism of Micheál Martin is exactly the opposite, that he doesn't listen to anybody.
0: Well, sir, now, listen, I mean, haven't you had different people on the show, local TVs, given out about him, and there's been all sorts of talk in that sense?
1: Well, grassroots say that he doesn't listen, that he just goes bald-headed and does what he thinks he should do without taking advice listening to anybody.
0: But he does take advice, but I mean, what he has done is let people in the party express their views for or against him without any comeback one way or the other. Do you know, he has democratised Fianna Fáil. And not all parties are like that. Do you know what I mean? So whether he takes advice afterwards, I mean, I think he's been a very good leader of the party. You remember he took over in 2011 when we were really down in the dumps and people thought we were finished. So, you know, he has done quite a bit of good work in that sense. You know what I mean? So he does listen. We've got Ardèche coming up on this weekend. We all will be walking around the Ardèche, meeting people, chatting to people, talking to people, you know, and listening. You know, I think that's important. We are a party that can have a different point of view. But certainly where Bertie's concerned, I agree with you. You know, being privately recorded, that's not good enough.
1: Appreciate it, Terry. Much obliged. I hope I haven't burned the scrambled eggs. Thanks for taking the call this morning.
0: Okay.
1: All right, nice one. Add a little bit of cheese to them. They'll brighten up the scrambled eggs no end. Meanwhile, Kieran McCarthy's name was taken there for all the right reasons. Kieran McCarthy, the councillor I'm talking about. Kieran, good morning.
2: It wasn't
1: taken in vain or anything like that. It's just this...
2: No, I just heard my name being mentioned.
1: Argy Bargy about the GAA wanting to rezone a bit of land down there.
2: Yeah, I suppose the proposal was for a turning centre, a section within Marina Park. So I kind of take issue with like taking another little piece of the Marina Park that millions have been spent on. So that was one of the principal reasons I voted against it. I share Terry's concerns as well about parking all over the place in the local area. And we got many emails from local people. But actually, for me, just boiled down to that, it's a public park.
1: Okay, it's a public park, and they're not entitled. But do they pay rates to City Council?
2: Parky Creeve would.
1: So why wouldn't they be entitled to a bit of help if they're paying huge rates on an annual basis? They're, you know, they're playing ball in that regard, aren't they? They can't be found wanting.
2: Yeah, no, I agree with that.
1: So what are they supposed to get for their rates when they ask for a bit of help?
2: I suppose they do get a lot from City Hall in terms of promotion of different gigs and festivals. But for me, it just boils down to that we've just landscaped this park. So it's only opened the last 3 years, and now

0: another section is going to go out of it. So I just had an issue with that.
1: Fair enough. And you stand by the courage of your convictions and can vote accordingly. Can I ask you, as Terry Shannon as well, did you vote to revoke George Mitchell's freedom of the city?
0: I voted against the motion because I thought the evidence presented by the proposer just wasn't enough. And also, kind of, there's always a worry in my head that if you vote in a way that there's a suggestion of accusation, then that person could actually technically send their solicitor in your direction and sue you, and I don't have any legal privilege as a councillor.
1: But Queen's University weren't bothered by that.
0: Yeah, but they don't work for Queen's University. So again, I went just on principles of just being careful, being legally.
1: But the
0: careful.
1: Vote was carried, 19 votes to 9. So 19 councillors agreed that he should have the freedom of the city revoked. What happens next?
0: So yes, no, there's been an instruction to the executive to write to him and going that your name is going to be struck off the freedom books. Return the silver casket. Yeah, and I think executive now are trying to figure out, is there anything within standing orders to ask that person to do that? So I don't think there's anything in standing orders, so there's an issue there.
1: They have to find a way of asking him for our stuff back, is it?
0: Yeah. And so, I mean, I suppose in a nutshell, they'll go to the archives in Blackpool, they'll find the page that he signed, the page will be blackened out or a line put through or the page torn out, and probably have to return the silver casket.
1: Wow.
0: And so there's a marker put down in, I suppose it'd have to go back in the minutes from years ago and kind of maybe put a reference marker going that...
1: Why then wouldn't there be a line put through a mayoralty if somebody was found convicted of child abuse?
0: There's a deeper story to that. I think you'd probably have to talk to the family there on that. It's not as straightforward as what you think.
1: Okay, no, I'm just saying from a legislative point of view, if it can happen.
0: Yeah, no, the council have been tic-tacking with the family over many years. And I think I can't get into that.
1: Appreciate that. Historically, though, have we ever, because you can go back hundreds and hundreds and hundreds of years, but have we ever had situations where we were talking about trying to get the freedom of the city back or expunging somebody's name as mayor? Did that ever happen before?
0: Yeah, it did. I think there was someone in 1915, I can't remember the person's name off the top of my head, but in 1915 someone's name was actually removed. I'm not too sure for what reason. So there is precedent there, but there's nothing in the standing orders of the council that what happens if the button is actually pushed on us.
1: Gotcha. Okay.
0: So, I mean, the executive, like the corporate affairs team, have a job on their hands now to track down the...
1: Navigate through that one.
0: Is there a management company for them? That's another issue. How do you even reach such a person?
1: You reach him on his social media platforms, I suppose, like everybody else does these days. Anyway, appreciate that. Thanks for explaining. You're very candid about it. Much obliged to you, Kieran McCarthy, local councillor and all-round good guy. Great historian, actually, and does some great walking tours. And we'll be doing a lot of great walking tours across the summer. I'll tell you more about that when I get the list. Text 0868104106. Calls on the way.
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1: If you're part of the conversation, text 0868104106. 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So Bertie Ahern, big talking point this morning. I will play the audio for you again. Now, Bertie Ahern was on a canvas in Dublin Central, all right? Because, of course, there's by-elections. Actually, the canvas, not that it matters, has to do with the former seat of Pascal Donoghue, who went to the World Bank. So he was out canvassing with some local politician doing the doorstepping. And there was a woman who actually spoke to Bertie Ahern on her doorstep when he stopped to say hello, and she raised some different concerns. Now, I'm reading from the Examiner this morning. She talked about the hordes of foreigners coming into the country, and Bertie's listening, and she says, can't we be like Poland? And to have safe, clean streets. She talked about the Indians who are coming over here and buying.
2: One second, you're enjoying your first day off in forever. Then, mid-lunch, your phone buzzes. A window's been broken at home, and you're miles away. 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
1: Themselves, I'm paraphrasing what she said. And the Africans, there's a massive continent in Africa. They've got loads of resources. Why don't they stay at home? What's the attraction to Ireland? Words like that. So they were the questions that she put to him, right? She wasn't the most respectful and neighbourly person, because as Bertie Ahern was leaving to move on to the next door, apparently she called him a liar as he was walking away from the door. Subsequent to all of this, a spokesperson for Bertie Ahern said that Bertie wasn't aware he was being recorded until the end of the conversation. Now, it's a lengthier piece, but this is 40 seconds, so again, I have to hold my hand up and say there are some edits here, but none of the words have been manipulated. This is what he said.
3: Yeah. I had no problem with the Ukrainians because, you know, in fairness to Russia moved in and warned our country. But a lot of the Ukrainians are going back now. We still have a lot of Poles here. But the ones I worry about are the Africans.
4: Yeah, why?
3: I don't. I agree with you on the Africans. We, you know, we can't be taking in people from the Congo and all these places.
4: Yeah.
3: I think there's too many from those places.
4: And what about like Sharia law and all that? Muslims coming in?
3: We don't worry about this generation of Muslims. The next generation, the kids are growing up.
4: Yeah.
3: And there, that's when I think the problem would be.
4: Yeah.
3: I said this to Jim O'Callaghan.
1: Okay. That's part of what was said. There are other bits to it, but that's just the general gist of it, if you like. You have to ask the question that if we all knew that we were being recorded, would we be honest and open about how we feel? Do you know what I mean? For fear of a backlash or criticism or cancel culture or being found to be guilty or name called or whatever. But he didn't know he was being recorded. So on that basis, do we hear the real feelings and sentiments of Bertie Ahern? I think yes. If you're on the doorstep and you're engaging with somebody and you're being open and honest, being worried about Africans and being worried about the next generation of Muslims. Now, if he had known, if it was in a setting where there were microphones or media or things were being recorded, do we get a completely different version of how people feel and how politicians actually feel, that they have to toe the line or that the narrative has to suit the party kind of stuff? But I have to say, the response this morning has been very pro-Bertie, and I will read out all sides, believe me. I'm not in any way being selective. Bertie Ahern was right in everything he said John. Pass says, I have no problem with someone coming to Ireland to work and to contribute, as long as they embrace our culture and laws and leave their own country behind. Come over and work and contribute. Micheál Martin is doing what he's told by Germany anyway, says somebody else. What are you suggesting, that if Micheál Martin were honest about how he really felt, that he would be have a very different opinion? Remember, Bertie forced us into the EU. He had two referendums to get into it. But we were well in the EU for a long, long, long, long time. There were different issues within the EU that we had to vote with over the years when he was Taoiseach for sure.

0: Sure. We went into the EU in the early 1970s, didn't we? So that wouldn't have been on his watch. So keep those coming. Text 0868104106. I think he's completely correct. I'm happy to finally hear one politician speaking the truth. I agree with him. Under the guise of the Ukraine war, they began flooding into our country all of these undocumented men from the likes of third world countries like the Congo. Not only do we not know anything about them or their backgrounds or their previous criminal convictions, they're flooding in mostly via the north and given everything here for free. Keep those coming. Text 0868104106. You see a lot coming out. There was an interesting text came in earlier on from somebody who was looking at it through the prism of living in Clonakilty town and the huge change that he has seen in Clonakilty itself over the past number of years. And also the other topic we're dealing with this morning is the new kit for Cork City Football Club and the emblems on same. Dee, good morning.
1: Morning, Neil.
0: So what we know now at this stage is they have a new kit out that has all of the rainbow colours and, you know, it's in support of the LGBTQ community. They got savaged by a lot of Neanderthals on Twitter. You can have an opinion and you can have criticism, right? But the hate and the language, this was on a different level entirely. Your thoughts?
1: When it goes to bigotry, it's draw the line, and I think they've done the right thing. They drew the line and they removed themselves. For me, I'm a straight woman. I have children. I'd gladly be an ally to anyone in the LGBT community. As a parent, I feel that it's almost my duty to be accepting of the LGBT community, because my children, well, one is grown up, one is almost grown up, but I didn't know when they were born what their sexuality was going to be.
0: But if somebody were to suggest to you that if you had a son or a daughter that was straight and proud to be straight, would there be an emblem, or would there be a crest or some kind of a mention on a jersey for that?
1: Being devil's advocate here, I will say that I have always said I don't understand why people from the LGBT community have to come out, because when's the last time you heard of a straight person having to
0: the answer to that is because there wouldn't have been victimization of straight people for decades and decades.
1: Don't take me wrong there. I don't mean it that, oh, for God's sake, they're making a big show and dance. What I'm saying is they shouldn't be expected to have to come out, because nobody expects somebody to say, hey, I'm heterosexual over here. Do you know, I just think that, why can't we just
0: you see, there was a text earlier on talking about the minority being the new majority, and there was somebody else say, why do we always focus on what divides us as opposed to what unites us? That we shouldn't really be almost like tribal in that regard. But if you were gay or trans, or if you were a member of the queer community and all of the terminology that you LGBTQ+, you wouldn't have been integrated into society. You wouldn't have got recognition as a human being to allow do what you please with regards to your sexuality for hundreds and hundreds of years. We're only catching up on that now.
1: Yeah. And I will say that I speak to my kids very openly, obviously when they were younger, age appropriately. And I suppose I'm lucky because my daughter, especially, she's almost 25 now. But because she's the eldest one. Growing up, like, for instance, it used to be the LGB, wasn't it? First, and then the other letters.
0: Then the other letters, yeah, yeah, yeah.
1: And I didn't understand what they were. So I asked her, and she's very clued in with stuff like that. And I learned from her, because I was open to learning about it.
0: But do emblems like this or support of this belong in sport?
1: I don't see why not. Do gay people belong in sport?
0: No, not talking about that. I'm talking about somebody said, well, for instance, nobody was asked about this. City fans weren't asked about this, about a move towards things like giving support to different groups and communities.
1: Okay, so if it was flip it, and I'm going to say this now because my son has autism, if it was autism support, would there be so much given out and moaning about it?
0: Good point. Yeah.
1: My son also has diabetes. If they put the blue ribbon on it for diabetes support, would anybody be giving out? They'd be saying, "Oh, well done."
0: So, what is it that what do you see of those that are critical of it? Shame on Cork City for promoting the LGBTQ transgender ideology. Are they all homophobes? Are they all homophobic people, or do they
1: Maybe
0: believe that this does not?
1: But they may not be educated in the different aspects of it. I won't say that there definitely is a centre that would be bigots. And I heard earlier that you had, I can't think of his name, the boy from the football club was on.
0: Yeah.
1: And he said...
0: That was Aaron Howie. That's Aaron Howie, incidentally, head of social media for Cork City. There was criticism, say, from texters talking about trans ideology as to whether or not Cork City Football Club have an opinion as to whether trans women who would have been born male but would have transed to be asked to be presented as women, that they should be allowed to play in biological women's sports. Is that an indication that Cork City are okay with that, trans women playing in women's sports?
1: That's totally different. You can be supportive of something without having to go full hog into it and say, all right, we're going to start having trans women and trans men playing on the team now as well. I mean,
0: the texter said another one, I will no longer support Cork City because people are unhappy the fact that the club has been dragged into this controversy in the first place.
1: Listen, I'm not a sports person, like a lover of sports, but to me, that's not a true fan.
0: Okay.
1: Somebody who is a true fan of a club, they're not going to just say, oh, well, that's it now, I'm done. I'm not supporting them anymore.
0: They're not true fans, yeah. Yeah,
1: okay. They're not true fans. So I'll put it to you, Paul McGrath, and this is putting it the other way around now. Paul McGrath was idolised in the 90s as one of Ireland's greatest footballers. He's a person of colour. What's the difference between the people of colour now that are playing football?
0: But this, the stuff that was happening on Twitter wasn't over the years just limited to, say, issues regarding sexuality. It also was racist. The comments were racist.
1: Which is exactly why I'm saying it, because I heard you mentioning that earlier. It's not just, they're not just being bigoted about sexuality. They're doing it about people's colour as well.
0: They don't belong in clubs, you're saying, and Cork City doesn't belong on X if they're allowing abusive language
1: I think they completely took the high road and they said we're removing ourselves.
0: Okay, thank you for that.
1: In my opinion, they should just remove all their posts so that it doesn't keep getting replied to and retweeted and everything.
0: Thank you for that, Dee. Thank you for that, really and truly. Thank you. Let me stay with the. I'll take an ad break, but I'm just anyway LGBTQ plus. For those like Dee, for instance, she educated herself about it. Lesbian, gay, bisexual, transgender and queer, as in queer for questioning. The plus then represents all of the other sexual orientations and gender identities, of which there are many, many, many more. That's what the plus is. Back after the break.
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1: Get involved. 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John is standing by. First up, Morgan. Morgan, good morning.
2: Morning.
1: Okay, with regards to Bertie Ahern, who didn't know he was being recorded until afterwards, I'm wondering whether that would have made a difference. Anyway, your thoughts on what he had to say?
2: Yeah, I agree kind of with what he was saying anyways, but the main thing that it picked up on me was when he was saying about the Muslims coming into the country and the next generation, and it brought up the topic of the school meals, because I found out a few months ago that our school meal providers were actually using halal meat.
1: Yeah, that's true.
2: And I found this very alarming because it wasn't really flagged. It was in the allergy section.
1: I covered that on the air at the time. I don't know whether you heard it, because I asked them why that was the case. And the response that I got from some providers was that it was better to have all meat halal than having to have both. It made it much more straightforward with regards to the beef and the chicken to halal everything.
2: Yes, but we're in a Christian country. We're not in a Muslim country. And in terms of my school, I don't see many of them. And I know that one of my cousins' child's school actually has options for both. So some providers are. I know it's more hassle, but I just don't understand why they're using halal meat like that when it's such a small percentage of the population. We're a Christian country. And then that's excluding people who are Christian and actually Bible reading, Bible believing, from being able to use the hot meal scheme that we're paying taxes for.
1: And if you have children who are Catholic or Christian in a primary school or whatever, and all of the meat is, and the chicken and the beef and everything is halal, that goes against their religion, you're saying, as opposed to it being a crueler option way of killing a chicken or a cow.
2: Now, that's another side of it as well, that people say that it's crueler. And also, it needs to be a Muslim man, I believe, who's the one who's killing the meat. So then that also excludes Irish people or even Eastern Europeans or whatever from being the ones who slaughter the meat. They have to hire Muslims.
1: And you think this is kind of like the slippery slope that Bertie Ahern is talking about with the next generation of Muslims who not come here but grow up here?
2: Yes, and
1: that we will end up a Muslim country, is it?
2: Well, more and more things taking over like that. And I do believe they should be able to have an option for halal meat on the menu as well. Like, I wouldn't say that'd be fair then to disclude them. There should be both options 100%.
1: No, but I'm saying that is the fear that with the way society is moving and changing the pace of it, that Ireland will become a majority at some stage, non-Christian minority?
2: Possibly, yeah. And also that maybe the Christians aren't as outspoken as maybe the Muslims are, because that's one thing that I commend about them, is they're very strong in their faith.
1: Because it's very interesting, because they would, we wouldn't, is it?
2: I think so, yeah, a lot of time, yeah.
1: Yeah, because that's kind of like almost like the Nigel Farage playbook at the moment. He was sharing videos there some time ago of central London, in and around one of the massive areas of central London where there were thousands and thousands of Muslims who had a call to prayer in the middle of the street. And he's kind of saying, is this the way we want London to be? Or do we want to get back to our own values and our own traditions and our own culture? Because if we do, then you need to vote reform, because otherwise we're on the slippery slope to losing our identity. Do you know what I'm saying?
2: Yeah, I do. I also think, like, you can't force anybody what to do. So, like, for them, that's their religion. And if they want to practice it, that's their choice. But also, I just don't think in a majority Christian country that we should be doing things like making all the school meat options halal.
1: No, I know, but you keep going on about halal, but is there more? There's more to this than just a halal meal, isn't there?
2: Yeah.
1: And what do you see it as being more than just a halal meal, as to what? That this, if we allow this, more will happen and more will happen and more will happen.
2: I'm sure it will over time, yes.
1: Yeah. And you think that at least he was being honest about it? Would he have been as honest if he was being recorded, do you think, Bertie Ahern?
2: No, I don't think so. Yeah, that wasn't very fair.
1: Okay, thank you for that. Much obliged, Morgan. Appreciate it. Text 0868 104 106. In that regard, I'll get to John in a second. There's quite a number of texts on this one with regards to the changing face of Ireland and what have you. I'll tell you what, I'll stay with phone calls now. John, good morning. Back to the Cork City story. Morning to you. Your thoughts as you describe yourself, a bisexual man and not a fan of Pride. Why would you say that?
3: We were saying to the lady on the phone there, like, I was lucky enough that growing up that my parents had always basically taught me to be inclusive to absolutely everyone. And, like, I've had plenty of different nationalities as my friends growing up. I've had straight friends, gay friends, all of the above. And, like, growing up as a bisexual man, it's not easy. Obviously, at the end of the day, it's the same as, like, you always get the bickering and all of the abuse that does come with it. But, like, over the years, I've learned very quickly that most people just want to be left alone and just want to just go about their day and not have stuff shoved down their throats. And, like, even myself, I have a good few of, like, strong gay friends, and I completely go against everything that they go for. Like, they're very much of, you can't say this, you can't say that, oh, you need to speak a certain way. Like that's just not the way that the world goes. Everyone has their own opinions, their different views. And, like, it's just a case of, just because somebody doesn't agree with you doesn't mean you have to go ahead and try and shove your ideals down their throat.
1: And is that your issue, that, say, that Pride itself, with the colours and the rainbow and the Pride group, it's kind of like, it's not a good idea because it is divisive, is it?
3: From the get-go, I think Pride started off essentially like an awareness, which I'm all for. I think people should be better understanding of the struggles that certain people go through, and not just any member of LGBT, but even just any sort of nationalities, religions, anything like that. I think it started off as an awareness, and now, from even my own point of view, like, when I'm looking at Pride now, I'm thinking, this looks like it's, you have to accept me no matter what. And that's, it's something that I've just never agreed with.
1: In the sense, what is that? Is that too much power, is it? Or too loud a voice?
3: Not that it's too loud of a voice. I think it's more so a case of that, like, when it comes to Pride itself, like, I see all these companies and all these, like, changing their logos and all that. And yes, it's great that to see that there's more awareness. But then, anytime, like, there's anything brought up in terms of the LGBT, it's almost like a hush-hush kind of job that, we can't really speak about that, which I think is completely the wrong way about going about things. I think there needs to be more open discussions back and forth between people, not a case of somebody, let's say, saying, oh, I'm not the biggest fan of gay people or lesbians, but trans or anything like that, and then immediately shutting them down.
1: It's the trans area that has become divisive, right? I don't think if you've got somebody who is anti-gay people, right, then they're homophobic. Yeah. And if you're asking me personally, I have no tolerance for any of that, right? I get the idea of trans people with regards to safe spaces and changing rooms, and I understand people's concerns over the whole sporting aspect of it, and trans women who were men, now trans women playing in women's sports. I understand that there's a discussion to be had on that. But some are suggesting, who are soccer fans or Cork City fans, that this is not something that they want their sport brought into, this kind of controversy or this divisiveness.
3: I can see two sides of the coin. Like I was saying earlier, I have plenty of friends that don't fully, like, they're not very against the LGBT, but, like, as soon as, like, we start talking about things about it, they're kind of, you can notice in their tone that they're not fully comfortable with the conversation. But they never, like, there's plenty of people that I'm friendly with, and they never once say anything negative to me. And any time they do, it's literally only in a joking manner. But when it comes to, like, stuff, like, especially with the changing of the kit, I asked the one question then, is, like, so if we need to get permission to change the emblems of the kit and stuff, do we also then need permission for the club to post up Happy Eid Mubarak to Muslim supporters? Do we also now have to say Happy Hanukkah and get permission from the fans to also celebrate those religious ceremonies as well.
1: Good points, well made. Thank you, John. Text 0868104106. We'll pick it up in the morning, that and lots more. Besides, we also have wonderful family passes to give away to summer pass locations at all sorts of gorgeous tourist attractions. At the moment, we're looking at Foot Golf, footgolfcork.com. They also do hurl golf, Nerf wars for the kids, tag archery for older kids and adults. They do all sorts of things down there. You can go down as a family, birthday party, stags, hens, team building, corporate events. So we have family passes to give away for you, two adults, two children, whatever the case may be, and free pizza. They're down in Belgooly outside, between Belgooly and Kinsale. So phone lines are open for that one now. Family passes for Foot Golf. Pick up the phone, 0818104106. Ciara Remmons is up next. He's got more opportunities to get Belters only tickets and also tickets to Shania Twain. Have yourselves a good day. I'll see you tomorrow.
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0: Fancy being the next winner of Cash Machine for €250,000? 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

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I loved you truly.

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3: It's 6 o'clock. Good morning. I'm Tara Duggan. Union representatives of ambulance staff will meet HSE officials later today at the Labour Court. It follows this week's strike action by members of the National Ambulance Service in a dispute over pay. Industrial action is expected to continue next week if a resolution can't be found today. SIPTU's John McCamley says they will go into the discussions this morning with an open mind.
4: I think it's too early to tell in relation to the outcome of any exploratory talks or intervention. I think at this stage we will just reserve our position and await the discussions today.
3: Donald Trump has thanked Xi Jinping for an honour like few have ever seen as his two-day state visit to China gets underway. The US president was welcomed to the Great Hall of the People in Beijing by the president and members of the public. Talks between the two leaders are expected to cover trade and the conflict in the Middle East, with Donald Trump wanting China to make a more active role in the reopening of the Strait of Hormuz. As a bilateral meeting between the two nations got underway, Xi Jinping said China and the US should be partners and not rivals.
5: China and the United States both stand to gain from cooperation and lose from confrontation. We should be partners, not rivals. We should help each other succeed and prosper together and find the right way for major countries to get along well with each other in the new era.
3: €7 billion will be made available to the government in Budget 2027, according to the Finance Minister. Taoiseach Simon Harris has told his Fine Gael party colleagues last night he'll look to reduce the cost of childcare in October's budget. He wants to reach a target of €200 per month per family, while an income tax package for middle earners is also on the way. The total breakdown of tax cuts versus spending increases will be announced during the summer. Three government TDs voted in favour of a Social Democrats motion on abortion that was defeated in the Dáil last night. The bill would have abolished the three-day waiting period for the procedure. It was defeated by 85 votes to 30, despite a free vote in both Fine Gael and Fianna Fáil. Fine Gael TDs Grace Boland and Barry Ward voted in favour of moving the bill to committee stage, as did Fianna Fáil TD Catherine Arda. All Sinn Féin TDs abstained in the vote, despite the party introducing its own legislation to remove the waiting period only last week. Two in three 25-year-olds in Ireland say they've experienced discrimination. New research from the Economic and Social Research Institute shows people with disabilities, those from minority ethnic backgrounds and LGBTQ plus youth are most affected. Dr. Daniel Capistrano, research officer with the ESRI, says the study is based on the Growing Up in Ireland research and also links discrimination to poorer mental health with higher rates of depression and harmful alcohol use.
6: Three out of four young people aged 17 say that they experience some form of discrimination. And even when they get older, in the same group, when they get older by age 25, it's about two in three. It's a quite high number there. These experiences with discrimination, they are linked to issues related to mental health and well-being.
3: Finally, 56% of children under the age of 12 here have never seen a cow being milked. The study from the National Dairy Council highlights how many children have become disconnected from the food production process. 1,500 kids from across the country will participate in farm visits this month as part of a scheme organised by the NDC. Its CEO, Emma Walls, says it's important for everyone to see the hard work that goes into producing our food.
7: Well, traditionally, most of us, if we weren't raised on a farm, we had someone close to us, maybe an uncle or granny who had a farm, but increasingly we are more and more generations removed from the farm, so that means we don't fully understand where our food comes from, how it's produced, and why that's important for our environment.
3: That's your news update. It's 4 minutes past six.
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8: Cloudy, overcast, and a couple of showers. There'll be a little bit of sunshine across the day, but a good bit of rain as well. Drizzly out there with 12 degrees later on for you. Right, we're putting you on a boat. Last pair of tickets up for grabs if you want to go cruising around Cork Harbour with us a little bit later on today. Your chance to win a quarter of a million quid as well. And what body wash do you wash?
1: Love waking up in Cork with KC.
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8: Well, I'm out of Hames of that anyway. What body wash do you wash?
9: I wonder what you were trying to say there.
8: The bit of your body that you wash in the shower first says everything about your personality. Oh. I just couldn't fit it in before you sang the jingle there.
9: Okay.
8: Is that okay?
9: Yeah, that's all right.
8: Hello, lovely.
9: All right.

0: No fighting.
1: No fighting in the back of the bus, lads. Shakira, Shakira.
2: With KC.
1: There's Victoria. Morning, gang. How are we? 14th of May. How is everyone? Halfway through the month already.
3: I know. It's flying, isn't it?
1: What is going on there, lads?
3: Let's get your trunks out soon, KC.
1: First message into the show.
3: Are you on the squeak again?
1: That's the microphone, not my all back. Right. I have to say that all the time. It does sound like me. It's like it's either my hip is gone or the back is gone. First message into the show this morning.
3: Yes.
1: Comes in from regular Tom. Good morning, regular Tom.
3: Hello, Tom.
1: Can we delete that song from the universe, please?
3: Oh, is that the Shakira one?
1: Shakira, Shakira.
3: Is that 20 years old, that song?
1: Probably. Let me see. Hips Don't Lie. What year
3: I feel like we've all been saying Hips Don't Lie for quite a long time now at this stage.
1: Hips?
3: Yeah.
1: Don't Lie.
3: I bet you it's about 20 years old.
1: 2005.
3: Yeah.
1: You're bang on.
3: Yeah, well. Yeah, 21 years old.
1: Yeah. Why was that song that old? Well, okay, maybe we can. We've heard it enough times, we can get rid of it.
3: Yeah.
1: Is there any other songs, Victoria, you would like deleted from planet Earth?
3: Oh, anything by ABBA.
1: Ah, no.
3: You know how I feel about ABBA.
1: What is the ABBA thing?
3: I don't know. Dancing Queen, get rid of it.
1: Why?
3: I can't be dealing with it, KC.
1: But it's like...
3: Yeah, no.
1: If I'm DJing at a wedding, that is your get out of jail.
3: Is it?
1: Oh, 100%. This is the Mamma Mia version. It's a little bit flatter. No?
3: You see, they're telling me to have the time of my life. That's where they went wrong.
1: You just want to sit at the bar and be miserable, yeah?
3: No.
1: What is it going on?
3: Well, it's not that anyway.
1: You don't like dancing and you don't consider yourself a queen? What's deeply rooted in that one
3: now? I don't know. I just... Honestly, I find it a bit cheesy.
1: Oh, it's
3: am I alone there?
1: It's the biggest block of cheese of all time, but
3: anyone
1: it's a banger.
3: Anyone else doesn't like ABBA? Or it's just me?
1: Lads, we're getting rid of Dancing Queen. 0868104106. Add to the list, by the way, if the songs you want deleted
3: what
1: from
3: about
1: planet...
3: You?
1: Oh my gosh, just give me a sec to find it now.
4: There you go.
1: Oh God, this. You won't break my soul. You won't break my soul. Beyonce break my hole or whatever it's called.
3: Break my what? Excuse me.
1: It's just melts my head.
3: Okay, yeah.
1: Maybe
3: I don't mind that.
1: No.
3: But then you don't mind Dancing Queen, so we just do a swap.
1: Okay, absolutely, yeah. Well, you can take Beyonce.
3: All right.
1: I don't know, I've just heard it too many times.
3: Yeah, maybe.
1: And also, it's a poor man's Robin S. Show Me Love. You know what I mean?
3: It's a bit, isn't it?
1: Yeah.
3: I think it's just
1: a Beyonce thing for me. It's like stay in your lane.
3: Okay.
1: She's either doing house music, R&B, hip hop, or country. And now she's doing a rock album, apparently.
3: She is.
1: Come on.
3: Oh, there you go.
1: Stay in your lane and keep it at 100.
3: Trying out all the genres, different genres.
1: Eve is in. Lads. Oh, hold on a second. See,
3: it's about Dancing Queen if I upset a load of people.
1: I have to call up all of these songs.
3: Okay.
1: Put it into the system.
3: All right, okay.
1: Oh, God. Yeah. She's had enough of this.
3: Oh, I know, yeah.
1: Is it an overplay thing?
3: Yes.
1: A lot of these songs are just overplayed. That's the problem.
3: That's the problem.
1: Or maybe there's songs that remind you of somebody that, I don't know, divorced you and took half your house.
3: Well, we do connect people to songs, so yeah.
1: Yeah. It could be a heartbreak song. It could be a song you just don't, you know, you hook a bit of...
3: Yeah.
1: A bit of sad times too.
3: Yes, Owen! Yes, Owen!
1: What's wrong with Owen?
3: Owen is also allergic to ABBA.
1: Why?
3: Come on, Owen!
1: Come on!
3: No. Get rid of it.
1: Oh, I'm going to do loads of ABBA this morning for you lads. ABBA is arguably one of the most successful groups of all time, you know?
3: Listen.
1: The sound of... Every wedding in Ireland at 2 in the morning.
3: I am not arguing with you there.
1: Yeah.
3: Just not my cup of tea.
1: Okay.
3: Bit cheesy for me.
1: Bit cheesy, geez.
3: Bit cheesy.
1: I know what Rory will want to get rid of.
3: What?
1: How? I don't know.
3: How?
1: I don't know what it is about that song, but Rory, every time it comes on, he curls his toes and throws something at me. It's usually a stapler.
3: Do you love it?
1: I think it's a great song, yeah.
3: I love it.
1: I mean, again, it's probably it's teetering on the I've heard it 20 million times okay. now, but still,
3: because still a great song
1: because
3: though.
1: The kids love it so much, you know. And your little fella plays it on the piano.
3: He does.
1: Yeah. Lads and ladies of Cork, songs you want deleted from planet Earth, please. Let's hear from you. We'll get back to your list a little bit later on. Get rid of Dance Monkey, just painful.
3: Oh, yeah.
1: Who said wagon wheel? How dare you?
0: With KC. Love waking up in Cork.
1: Wagon wheel, good lord. But arguably the greatest song ever. Nah, I'm in your camp too on that one, Claire. Yeah. 0868 104 106. If you could choose a song that you want deleted from planet Earth, what would it be, please? Feel free to sing it on WhatsApp as well. All right, 617. Let's give it another lash for another day in Cork. Good morning. This is Red FM.

0: to you, it's 20 past six in the morning. Turns out there's a lot of songs out there that are annoying people, including the Where Is My Husband song, lads. Put it on a rocket and blast it into space. Oh, that's you and someone else. Who else is not having the husband tune? I quite like that. Margot hates Where's My Husband. Margot, tell me the truth. Has your husband gone missing? Did he go off for 3 or 4 days golfing with the lads and didn't come back?
1: Exactly, yeah. That's okay, yeah. I can understand why you'd hate it if that's the case.
0: What song do you want erased from planet Earth? 0868104106. Jer is saying that ABBA should have gone down with the Titanic.
1: Oh, yeah. Well, listen, I'm not the only... I'm just glad I'm not the only one because you seem like you're such a party pooper, don't you? If you hate ABBA, because as you said, it gets played everywhere.
0: Scott, I guarantee you that there's a video out there of Vic dancing to ABBA. I guarantee you there is, Scott.
1: Oh, there probably is, Scott.
0: Yeah, there is.
1: But, you know... I probably didn't realise it at the time.
0: Vic, when she's when Vic is in full flow.
1: When I let go, I let go, lads.
0: She would dance to somebody farting into a bottle.
1: Probably.
0: Yeah, a lot of Dance Monkey. This I don't mind this song. It's songs that do that thing. Do you know another one of those songs that does that?
1: Yeah,
0: come
1: on. Oh, yeah. Oh, yeah. Yeah. There's a few out there.
0: It's the na na na thing from the Pink. Some Pinks. Who has chosen
1: that
0: Pink this
1: Jer,
0: morning?
1: Jer, you're right.
0: Jer. Yeah, I'm in that one. Dancing on My Own by Callum Scott, lads. It just gives me the heebie-jeebies. What's that one again? Oh, yeah. It's a bit money hole, all right. She's still looking for a husband, Casey. Who said that?
1: That's Margot. Fair play, Margot. That Gabriella song drives me mad. Oh, my God.
0: The one that we just played at the beginning of the show.
1: Yeah, Cat's Eye.
0: Or is it Gabriella?
1: Hands off of me, fella.
0: Is it Gabriella? Out of reach, Gabriella.
1: No, I'd say it's...
0: Dreams Can Come True, Gabriella.
1: No, it's definitely the one we played. Yeah.
0: This that one?
1: Yeah.
0: Really?
1: That one, yeah.
0: All right.
1: Yeah.
0: Okay. Looks like...
1: Who was that? Let me just see. It's Maeve. Maeve, we hear you.
0: Maeve, I do apologise for opening the show with that. It's a bad way...
1: That's a bad way to start the show.
0: Bad way to start your
1: Maeve
0: day with
1: happy.
0: A song that you want blasted into space, my friend.
2: Red FM Breakfast. Yeah.
3: Come on. With McDonald's and Frank's Red Hot. The classic breakfast you know and love. Now with a fiery twist.

0: to these in a moment. Bits you might have missed yesterday. We were talking about things that you'd like to bring back.
1: This morning I was telling Victoria the story of the Humble Whisper bar, Kelly. It vanished off shelves 12, 13 years ago. Mm-hmm. And two girls from UCC contacted this show. Do you remember
2: that? One of my friends, Joy.
1: That was Joy.
2: Yeah.
1: They didn't believe me. Vic didn't believe me.
3: I've never heard that story before, but that is crazy.
1: Joy contacted the show going, listen, I want the Whisper to be brought back. And we went, okay, what do we do about it? She started a campaign. It started to go viral. Cadbury's copped on. And if you enjoy a Whisper today, it's because of Roy's friend Joy.
3: Yes, well done, Joy.
1: Joy. Joy to the world.
4: That's a fun fact,
3: isn't it?
4: You know, if you're like, tell a fun fact about yourself, which everyone hates, you're like, I brought back the whisper.
3: That's a cool fact.
4: Can I do that for the Dream Bar?
1: That's what I want to know. What do you want brought back?
4: The Dream Bar.
1: What was the Dream Bar?
4: It was white chocolate.
3: I don't remember a Dream Bar.
4: It was basically just white chocolate, but it was like thicker. Like, it was just like a Dairy Milk, but just white.
1: I know we're leaning into food, but what would you like back? I'd like the 18, please, and Knight Rider in its original forms on my telly. Thank you very much.
2: I would like Man United winning trophies.
1: Well, you're nearly there. You're nearly there, fella. Victoria, anything in particular you'd like
3: brought
1: back?
3: There's loads that I'd like brought back. I said the Body Shop, the old perfumes earlier on. I still stand by that one.
1: Yeah.
3: I'll have a think. There's a load more other things, but yeah.
1: Hello, Vincent. What's going on?
5: Back home in Navan in the Royal County, we used to be able to get ice cream cones and they'd dip them in hot chocolate and the hot chocolate would go hard and crunchy and they're just unbelievable. Don't see them down here in Cork. You're missing out, lads.
1: Okay, any ice cream people, ice cream vans, this is what you need to do. We need the hot chocolate experiment.
3: Can I just break that down a second? So you're dipping the cone.
1: The cold cone into hot chocolate and then it sets on top of it.
3: Ice cream head first?
1: Yeah.
3: Or bottom of cone first?
1: Oh no, I'd say it's the ice cream's dipped in the hot chocolate.
3: I'd like to try that.
1: That's what I'm getting from that. Finn!
6: Morning, lads. Two and two bars. They were the Ferrari of chocolate.
1: You're so old. You're so ancient.
3: That was like, was that a war chocolate?
1: It was.
2: War chocolate.
3: I don't know.
7: And today Hitler has invaded Poland and the 2 and 2 is available for 1 and 6 cents.
3: I don't know. Sounds pretty old to me.
8: Morning Red FM. Definitely the Smiley Bar should be brought back. They were so good with a nice strong cup of tea. Thanks, Sinead.
1: Yeah. Sinead, as I like to call it, the Chomp's Protestant cousin.
2: Was superb.
9: Guys, can we please spirit hot for poor San Marino this morning? They paid by George, Big Bob's, to feature on their Eurovision song for 47 seconds last night with a big fancy Eurovision style hat and didn't even get through.
1: So what he wants to bring back is Boy George to the glory days.
10: Hi Vic, hi Casey.
1: Hello. Hi Rory, hi Kelly. Thanks Jay.
10: This is Jay. I'd like duffel coats to be brought back so I can suck his dye out of his sleeve.
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1: Every topic we do,
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1: Turns to suck and die off a duffel coat. 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

0: Pink and Walk Me Home at 6:31 in the morning. This is Cork's Breakfast Show. You're waking up to Red FM. Did somebody want to blast Pink, or was it just a Pink song? I think it was the na-na-na-na-na, I'm going to start a fright.
1: Yeah.
0: And there's a lot of wagon wheel suggestions as well coming into us. Anyway, I'm going to get back to a list of songs that you want blasted into space. There's Johnny. Jonathan's coming back with things he wants brought back.
2: Okay. Lads, we have this conversation and work all the time. Bring back the Mars Delight. They were the goat. The goat!
3: I said Mars Delight yesterday.
0: I was convinced you could still get them in the shop.
3: Oh, they were so good.
0: They're usually gone a few months before you notice them gone.
3: I think I've written to Mars before and asked them if they're going to bring it back.
0: I think they didn't
3: get... I have a memory.
0: I don't think they got your letter.
3: Did they not?
0: Is that the one we're campaigning for, so?
3: I sent the pigeon off.
0: What?
3: The pigeon to take my letter.
0: Have you tried on post?
4: 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All the latest things.
0: We have this postal service. Unbelievable.
3: Oh,
0: yeah, you put a stamp on it. The pigeon can stay in Cove. Right, let's have a look and see what's going on. Man City 3, Crystal Palace 0 last night. The Blues are cruising. And a final push for the Premier League. So it's Arsenal 79 points, Man City 77 points. There's a goal difference of 1. And it's down to the wire stuff. So, people who know more about this than I do, what needs to happen? Obviously, Arsenal need to lose a couple of games. Man City need to win the rest of theirs.
3: When does all of that get decided?
0: There can't be many games left. I think we're down to 3 or 4 matches, right? Maybe. Anyone know how long before Arsenal get crowned Premier League champions or City?
3: Now.
0: It could go right down to the wire on this one.
3: Well, Oasis are City supporters, aren't they?
0: They are. Yeah.
3: Yeah. All right, our kid.
0: All right, lads. Bertie's on the front of the Irish Sun. Yeah. There's Bertie Ahern. Every time I see a picture of Bertie Ahern, Vic, if you look very closely,
3: yes.
0: What does he remind you of?
3: What does he remind me of?
0: He reminds me of, you know, Punch and Judy. The if you Google Punch and Judy, it's Punch, the man in the relationship. It's Bertie Ahern. It is.
3: It actually is. You're right.
0: If you're on your phone right now, yeah. Google Punch and Judy, go into images and tell me that's not Bertie Ahern.
3: It actually is. He's the head. Yeah.
0: He looks
3: him.
0: He looks very sad on the front of the paper this morning.
3: He does, yeah.
0: Bertie has insisted that he's definitely not a racist after a video emerged of him complaining that Ireland has too many migrants. I think he might have been doorstepping. He might have been campaigning for votes in his local area with somebody else.
3: Yes.
0: And the woman had a phone recording down by her side.
3: Okay.
0: And recorded the audio. And she gave her views. He gave back his views. And now it's gone viral about what he said. The former Taoiseach was also filmed telling a woman, "We can't be taking in people from the Congo."
3: Right.
0: That's on the front of the Sun this morning. Neil will pick up on that a little bit later on. Here in Cork, 2-year school wait on the front of the Echo.
3: Yeah.
0: A 6-year-old autistic boy from Cork City has finally been offered a special school place after facing repeated rejections for 2 years. Well done, Kelly Mullins' son, Leon, who is autistic, nonverbal, and has a developmental delay as well. Lovely story. Finally, he's going to be in education.
3: Thank goodness.
0: And a fellow that I went to school with in national school, his name is Oliver Moran, and Ollie's he's a counsellor here in Cork now.
3: I never knew you went to school with him.
0: Yeah, me and Ollie were in class beside each other. How we ended up in Cork, we're the lucky ones.
3: Wow.
0: The rest of them, they're up in Athlone somewhere. God love them. But Oliver is a councillor for the Green Party.
3: Yeah.
0: And he wants to erect a statue in Cork.
3: Right.
0: Of a mosquito.
3: What? Why?
0: And make it the smallest statue in the world.
3: She won't be able to see it.
0: The thinking behind it is Cromwell, one of your lads, he died from a bite from a mosquito. So they want to...
3: Yeah, well, now I get it.
0: They want to erect a statue, the world's smallest statue.
3: That's brilliant.
0: Of the mosquito that took out Cromwell.
3: Go for it. I think that's brilliant.
0: See what you think about that. I don't know if it's going to happen, but he died. They called it Cork fever back in the day. I think it's known as malaria.
3: Okay.
0: But he added that the statue would enable Cork to boast ownership of the world's smallest public statue. There
3: I
0: you
3: tell
0: go.
3: You what, karma's a... What is it? Karma's an old... Yeah.
0: Oh, chicken karma.
3: Yeah.
0: My favourite dish. Yeah. Anyway, it's 6:36. Cash machine for $250,000 coming up for you in a moment. And today is the day. This is the very last pair of tickets to get on board. Would you like to join us later on this afternoon? We're going cruising on Cork Harbour. I've got your double passes. The last tickets are up for grabs. after 8.
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0: You were a former traffic warden.
11: I was, yeah.
0: How tough was it?
11: One of the worst jobs ever.
0: What attracted you to it?
11: I just took whatever was coming up. Coming out of the Defence Forces, I thought everything was black and white, you know, straightforward by the books, you know. That's why I was trained for 7 years. And it's amazing then when you hit the street and you're giving out tickets, how much of a grey area there is. I used to laugh, Neil, because a lot of us left the Navy at the time and there was two went to bus here and there was four became guards. There was myself became a traffic warden and we used to be bumping into each other in town and we just used to be going, Jesus, I wish I was back out of the
0: comparing your war wounds.
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0: What has she lost?
1: She's lost her yellow car key. She's still looking for it, you know.
0: Anyone see CC Matt's yellow car keys, please? Euro Country, 6:43. Cork's Breakfast Show, you're waking up to Red FM. Margot's been on to me. Her son is telling me there's two games left in the Premier League. Two games for Arsenal to either win or lose. Thank you, Margot. And Frick as well. Have a good day, fella. 6:43 now.
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0: A little bit of morning showbiz here. A bit of gossip early in the morning. What's happening?
2: Okay. I just want to talk about Emily Blunt, actress Emily Blunt. She was on the Today Show during the week and she's been really open and honest about something that she struggles with. And it's probably quite difficult as an actress, a Hollywood actress, to admit that you have something that you struggle with. Have a listen to what she says.
3: It was something I struggled with severely when I was a child. It's still something that I contend with under certain environments, moments of stress, fatigue. You feel like there's this sort of imposter in your body that misrepresents who you really are. And it's really frustrating. And there's a helplessness that people can feel and a loneliness. And people just avoid and they start shutting down and they just don't speak. There is incredible help. It's a lot about emboldening you emotionally to accept that this is not all of you. This is just a part of you and we've all got something.
2: So she struggles with a stammer and a stutter.
0: Okay.
2: And she said when she still gets kind of stressed out and tired on set, she falls into it again. And it's just one of those things that she's always had to deal with since she was a kid. I just think it's always really good to hear big, huge stars like that talk about that they also struggle with stuff because children and adults struggle with all sorts of things during life. But I thought that was really honest and open and nice of her.
0: Yeah, a really good friend of mine from back in school, he had a stutter. And when we were kids, he tried to explain it to everyone. He said he swallowed the car in Monopoly. The poor fella. He thought he...
2: Oh, bless him.
0: This is what he told people happened. He couldn't explain why he had a stammer. So he said, I swallowed a car in Monopoly and it stuck in my throat.
2: Oh, bless him. That was a way of trying to explain that.
0: And everyone went, okay, is it ever going to come out? I don't know, someday.
2: Oh, bless. But again, it's a really sweet way of just trying to explain it to people, isn't it? You know? We've got to talk quickly about Brooklyn Beckham. He's getting absolutely roasted again. He's done another cooking tutorial.
0: Oh, good Lord.
2: This time it's burgers
4: and chips. Hello
2: and
4: welcome to How to Make a Jam Sandwich.
2: It's burgers and chips, lads.
0: He's doing a bit... Oh, is he things are advancing. He's on level three now, is he?
2: he's done burgers and chips, lads. But people are saying that he let the burger go cold and he paid too much attention to the chips. So he did the burger first.
0: And then he put the chips on.
2: And then he put the chips on. Okay. But he left the burger on the plate getting cold and people were like, there's no way you'd want to eat that. Who wants a cold burger?
0: God love him.
2: Bless him. And I think he also put the burger into a sourdough. Like two slices of sourdough bread. Apparently this is the way people are eating burgers now. Poor old Brooklyn.
0: Apparently it's not. Apparently Brooklyn doesn't know how to make a burger.
2: Yeah.

0: Stereophonics in Dakota. It is 6:57 in the morning. What a band. Red FM Breakfast News at 7 on the way.
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2: Yeah. Come on. With McDonald's, Frank's and Mackey's Breakfast is now served until 11 a.m.
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14: Good morning, I'm Kelly Murphy. Ireland's current home retrofit scheme is putting contractors ahead of consumers. That's a warning from the energy experts gathering in Dublin today ahead of a key EU building deadline later this month. They say impartial advice on grants and renewable technologies at community level and through one-stop shops could do more to tackle energy poverty. Alex Hamilton, head of operations at the South East Energy Agency, is calling for a broader approach to make retrofitting more accessible.
15: Ensuring, you know, equality and inclusiveness for all homeowners along the journey is absolutely critical. Again, with the prices, as everybody is aware of, you know, it's really important that we don't leave anybody behind and that we make sure that there are fair processes and fair programs that are accessible to every homeowner who wants to do the work.
14: The total number of hantavirus cases linked to the cruise ship MV Hondius now stands at 11. Two new cases were confirmed in the past week in France and in Spain. And the World Health Organization says a further inconclusive result in the US is still under investigation. Contact tracing is underway across multiple countries, but the WHO says the global risk remains low. Union representatives of ambulance staff will meet HSC officials at the Labour Court this morning. It follows the week strike by members of the National Ambulance Service in a dispute over pay. Industrial action is expected to continue next week if a resolution cannot be found. SIPTU's John McCamley says they will go into today's discussion with an open mind.
16: I think it's too early to tell in relation to the outcome of any exploratory talks or intervention. I think at this stage we will just reserve our position and await the discussions today.
14: Gunfire has been reported in the Philippine Senate building, where a senator wanted by the International Criminal Court had barricaded himself inside. Senator Ronald De La Rosa, who's accused of killing during a war on drugs, is said to be safe. The government denies trying to arrest him and says it's investigating who fired the shots. The US vice president says they're making good progress on a peace deal with Iran. J.D. Vance made the comments after Donald Trump rejected Tehran's latest proposal to end hostilities, calling it unacceptable. Last month, Vance was part of the American negotiation team, which met Iranian officials for unsuccessful talks in Pakistan. He says their goals on the Iran war haven't changed.
1: We want to be able to look the American people in the eye and say with confidence that you are not going to have to worry about this very, very dangerous regime having access to the most dangerous weapons in the world. That's the goal that we're focused on. Again, there's a lot of ways to accomplish that goal. The president has set us off on the diplomatic pathway for now, and that's what I'm focused on.
14: A U.S. court overturned the murder conviction of a former lawyer who was found guilty of killing his wife and son. The case against Alex Murdaugh attracted global attention because of a Netflix documentary about the murders. South Carolina's Supreme Court has ruled jurors were improperly influenced by court clerk Becky Hill, who was writing a book about the case. And Paul McCartney says songs like Hey Jude can still unite people across political divides. Speaking on a podcast, the former Beatles says audiences in Trump's America stop arguing and sing together instead. He also revealed he refuses fan photos, saying he doesn't want to feel like that monkey. And that's the latest news this hour.
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18: Good morning, I'm Rory O'Hagan. Football, the Scottish Premiership race, title race will go down to the final day after a night of drama last night. Leaders Hearts had a routine 3-0 win over Falkirk. Celtic, meanwhile, needed a penalty deep into injury time to secure a 3-2 win away to Motherwell. It means that the Hoops are just a point behind Hearts heading into Saturday's final round. And the sides faced off against each other at Celtic Park. Celtic boss Martin O'Neill says the decision to award them a penalty was correct.
19: We've got a penalty, which looks as if it's pretty clear cut. Has he given it for the handball? And also an elbow on top of that there as well too. But obviously I'm delighted for the team, delighted for the supporters, and as I said too, phenomenal heart by the team.
18: The gap at the top of the Premier League is back to 2 points with just two games to go. Man City had a 3-0 win over Crystal Palace. Arsenal round off their season as they host Burnley on Monday and they're away to Crystal Palace on May 24th. City have an FA Cup final date with Chelsea on Saturday before finishing the league away to Bournemouth and at home to Aston Villa. Locally last night in the Munster Senior Premier League, champions Ringmahon Rangers had a 3-0 win over St Mary's and Douglas Hall had a 9-0 win over Carrigaline United. Tonight in the Club Orange FAI Cup, there's the Cork Derbies. Middleton host Mayfield. Kickoff is at 8 o'clock. Clare edged out Tipperary on penalties. They claimed the Munster under 20 hurling crown last night. They couldn't be separated after extra time at Gaelic grounds. The Banner won the shootout 4-3. They now face the winner of Galway and Kilkenny. Elsewhere, Kerry into the All-Ireland under 20 football final. The Kingdom scored 3 goals in extra time to beat Roscommon 3-17 to 17 points. They'll now face Tyrone. And in golf, Rory McIlroy and Shane Lowry are among those in action on day one of the PGA Championship. McIlroy tees off his opening round alongside John Rahm and Jordan Spieth at around 1:40 Irish time. Lowry is in the later groupings at 6:30. And that's the sport with Simply Suits.
0: Two games to go, my friend.
18: Two games,
0: I believe, to decide whether it's going to be Man City or Arsenal. Yeah. What is your call on it?
18: It's going to be incredibly exciting.
0: Will it be grand?
18: It'll be grand. Depends which team you follow. It's hard, very, very hard to call. It's a lot of pressure on Arsenal. They have to be perfect for the next two games because you know Man City are going to win those two
0: games. So even if Arsenal have a draw, That could be curtains for them.
18: 2 points, yeah. So they need to be perfect. Like, you know what I mean? So it's a lot of pressure on the Gunners. So it'll be interesting to see what happens in the next game.
0: Squeaky bum time.
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0: Cloudy, overcast with a bit of rain expected today. Mixed with a bit of sunshine. There's drizzle across today. 12 degrees.
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0: 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I have the last two tickets for our harbour cruise for you to get on board with Belters Only. 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I've got the latest things in a few minutes, all the biggest stories in Cork, and £250,000 sitting pretty in the cash machine.
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0: Calvin Harris, Blessings. 10 past 7 in the morning. You're waking up to Cork's Breakfast Show. This is Red FM. Thank you for doing so. Good morning, gang. You can get us on WhatsApp right now if you want to contact the show, 086-8104-106. Or if you want to email anything in, anything going on out there in Cork you'd like us to talk about, kc@redfm.ie is my email address.
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0: All right, a couple of days to go if you're a Eurovision freak. The final, Vienna, Saturday night, if you're watching all of that crack. Again, we're not part of it, but no. There's still a few faithfuls out there.
2: They
0: want to see who takes the crown this year. And 10 days to go until Cork versus Clare, our next massive hurling battle. There, looking forward to that one. Today's International Chihuahua Appreciation Day across the globe. Is this the day? I wonder, is it the one day of the year where Paris Hilton lets her fella out of her handbag?
2: Because they are the dogs that get put into handbags, aren't they? They're so tiny.
0: Have we any Chihuahuas in Cork? They are the smallest little thing you've ever seen.
2: I'll tell you why I could never get a Chihuahua.
0: Because you'd put them in a sandwich or
2: I'd
0: something.
2: I'd step on him.
0: I wouldn't even
2: see him or her. I'd step on them.
0: Yeah. They're tiny little things. Yeah. They're a bit cranky, I think. They could be a bit yappy.
2: Yeah.
0: Anyway, if you've got a Chihuahua, what are they like as doggies? Are they nice pets?
2: I bet you they're really
0: they're probably
2: cute.
0: Lovely. Happy birthday, George Lucas. He's 82 today. You share your birthday with Kate Blanchett as well, who's 57. And Shanice. Who's Shanice when she's at home?
2: I don't know.
0: You do.
2: I do, pop singer.
0: You do. The lady that brought you one of the cheesiest pop tunes of the 90s. I love your smile, Shanice. 53 today. This was played off the radio in the 90s. Anyway, happy birthday, Shanice. And also you celebrate with Ollie Murs, who is 42 years young today. Over in Australia there a few months ago, they brought in this ban for social media for under 16s.
2: That's right, yeah.
0: A brave move. It was actually a radio presenter from Nova.
2: Yeah.
0: A fella called Whipper, Michael Whipley.
2: Yes.
0: And his friend, who's a scientist, who started talking about it, and then it became a campaign.
2: Yeah.
0: So they're really popular with the under-16s in Australia, as you can imagine. But it's now becoming a thing that most countries are looking at. I think France are looking to possibly have introduced it or are looking to do
2: it. Yeah, there's quite a few European countries, yeah.
0: There's chatter about it happening over here. But this morning they're telling us a social media ban for under-16s is not practical.
2: Right.
0: An Oireachtas committee heard that it's not working around the world.
2: No.
0: They're finding ways. And as we knew, they would find ways to get on social media.
2: They are.
0: Yeah.
2: But the question is, why is there so many loopholes and why are they able to find a way around it?
0: It's the sign up thing. Is the only way that Instagram or TikTok can tell if you're honestly signing up with the right birth date.
2: Yeah, okay, right.
0: How else can they tell?
2: Yeah, you see.
0: Yeah. Many years ago, Victoria, on this show, we played what I think is, quite frankly, the most spectacular April Fool's prank of all time. And it involved a band.
2: Yeah.
0: The band were you two.
2: That's right.
0: I'll play the audio and I'll tell you what happened to you two yesterday. They were nearly blown off a bus yesterday,
2: really?
0: In Mexico. Details coming up very soon. First, Dermot Kennedy is going to sing his new song. This is Turnstile. It's Red FM at 7:13. The way that you

0: Cork's Breakfast Show. You're waking up to Red FM. Dermot Kennedy, Turnstile. Every day, every single day, phone is pinging, messages popping in. It's Dermot Kennedy.
1: Yeah.
0: Yeah. Wants to play our relatively new game at at 8:15 every morning.
1: Right.
0: Yeah. He's mad to get on winning words.
1: Is he?
0: Yeah. Absolutely. So much so he put it into his new song. I was winning words. Thank you very much.
1: Thanks. No, Dermot, you
0: Dermot,
1: can't.
0: Someday, buddy, I promise you, someday. Join the queue, kid.
1: Yeah.
0: Winning words coming up at 8:15. And today, the very last pair of tickets on planet Earth to get on board our harbour cruise later on. We're taking Belters only, your personal DJs, with Stevie G doing a warm-up set at the beginning. And we're taking you around the harbour of Cork with CorkHarbourCruises.com. You can book a trip and soak in the views of Cork Harbour. It's a brilliant family day out.
1: Yeah, absolutely.
0: Or if you want to get the gang together, if you're looking for something different to do, a party on board, cruise around Cork Harbour.
1: Oh, wow. Yeah.
0: It's absolutely stunning. So we're doing that later on today. And you are the last of our 40 listeners. Two tickets up for grabs very soon. You just got to keep your ear on Red FM. Back to you two. You two all over the place this morning because yesterday had a bit of a scare in Mexico.
1: Yeah, I've just seen it in the paper there.
0: Yeah. We put them on a building, a Machia U2, on Blackpool Shopping Centre many, many years ago. They looked and sounded the part. It was absolutely incredible. And everyone in Cork turned up.
2: Just minutes after the band began to belt out the music, Cork's Red FM announced reports had come in that U2 were performing on the roof of Blackpool Shopping Centre. It didn't take long for U2 fans to turn up in their droves.
3: You wouldn't expect to see them here, like, you know, that kind of a... So, nice one, that is.
4: I never thought I'd see Bono, so great start to my day anyway.
2: Loyal fans couldn't believe their luck that U2 had returned to Cork after 17 years.
5: I just want to come down here for my husband because he missed their last gig.
2: To make the prank look even better than the real thing, emergency services played along and shut everything down on health and safety grounds.
5: There's serious traffic problems and we'll have to put a stop to it now, I'm afraid.
0: Out the Mallow Road, lads, there was thousands of cars.
1: You're so messy.
0: Hundreds of people in the car park, and we had them so far away from the crowd that it was like, is it them?
1: How did you get away with that?
0: Oh my God. It was the geniuses of Blackpool Shopping Centre that pulled it all together.
1: Very good.
0: But anyway, on a slightly different note, you two weren't on top of a building yesterday. They were on top of a bus in Mexico.
1: Yeah.
0: Okay. And they were recording a video for, so they, you know the way they've done Streets of No Name, where the streets have no name.
1: Yes.
0: And they did that in New York. So.
1: Yeah.
0: Street of Dreams is the song, and they hopped up on top of a bus and invited everyone from Mexico to turn up on the street.
1: Nice.
0: And the place was absolutely wedged, except a massive storm blows in and nearly took out Bono. God love him, he's only a small laddie.
6: Thank you for all of you for just staying out in the rain. Little Baba.
1: Did he say Il Papa and Buenas Noches?
0: Yeah,
1: something like, putting out all the Mexican words he knows.
0: He basically put in a food. He put in a food order, didn't he?
1: Tacos.
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0: Nelly Furtado, Man Eater. 7:29 in the morning. This is Cork's Breakfast Show. You're waking up to Red FM. Hello, Jack Shine. You're 8 today. He's heading to school in Carrignavarre. His brother, Cahal, mum and dad, grandparents, cousins, aunts, uncles, dogs and cats. Want to wish you a good day. He loves listening to the show every morning. Cheers, Aiden. Jack Shine. What a great name. Have a lovely day today. Mark has been on to me. Mark and Cove. I remember that U2 gig, the U2 prank. The only issue, if you took a video clip, the bass guitarist was left-handed, so that gave it away.
1: Well spotted.
0: Well spotted. Yeah. The lads that were in the U2 band are from Cove, I believe. Are they down Cove direction?
1: Yeah, he says they're called Us Two.
0: Yeah.
1: There's quite a few. I just had a little Google there. Turns out there's a lot of U2 tribute bands, lads.
0: There's money to be made, yeah, yeah.
1: There was another band that played in the Cove Regatta who were a U2 tribute band called Utopia.
0: Yeah.
1: So it's either Utopia or it's Us Two. I'm guessing they're called Us Two, the one that marks.
0: So the lead singer would be called Nobo.
1: Yay!
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0: Can't possibly have two Bonos in the world. 7:30 in the morning. Let's go. Quarter of a million, 250,000 euro. Good Lord. Would you like to be in here in the studio with me handing you a massive prop check for the purposes of social media? 250 grand is what we're giving you a chance to win tomorrow. Kira's going to make that magic phone call between 3 and 4. Someone's picking up that money and it needs to be you. The last massive check is sitting pretty in Ballincollig. Resting in Donald O'Riordan's bank account. 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And life-changing cash that was won last week on Red FM. 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
0: Sunrise this morning, 5:43. It'll set at 17 minutes past 9. That is 15 hours and 32 minutes of daylight today in Cork. 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
0: We're heading for drizzle and a fresh breeze and some sunny spells across the day. It's about 5 degrees in Cork at the moment. We're going to get up to 12 or 13 degrees a little bit later on. It's 7:32 now.
4: Good morning, I'm Kelly Murphy. Union representatives of ambulance staff will meet HSE officials at the Labour Court this morning. It follows this week's strike by members of the National Ambulance Service in a dispute over pay. Taxi ranks on Patrick Street are being reduced under a pilot scheme to make way for more seating and planting. The changes include cutting the Merchants Quay rank from 7 spaces to 2, while another nearby rank will be suspended for up to 18 months. The Irish Aviation Authority is dropping temporary drone restrictions introduced for manufacturing food deliveries in Cork. More than 650 public submissions were made during a consultation on drone use across the city. And customers of a pub in England have been pranked by fake voice-activated stickers placed behind hand dryers and card machines. Staff at the bar have reported one customer who fell for the prank was shouting "Play Oasis" at their jukebox for an hour. Those are the headlines. I'll have more dates.
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5: Good morning, I'm Rory O'Hagan. The Scottish Premiership title race will go down to the final day after a night of drama last night. Leaders Hearts had a 3-0 win over Falkirk, while Celtic needed a penalty deep into injury time to secure a 3-2 win away to Motherwell. It means that the Hoops are just a point behind Hearts heading into Saturday's final round, and the sides face off against each other at Celtic Park. The gap at the top of the Premier League is back to 2 points with just 2 games to go. Man City had a 3-0 win over Crystal Palace. And Rory McIlroy and Shane Lowry are among those in action on day one of the PGA Championship. McIlroy tees off his opening round alongside John Rahm and Jordan Spieth from 140. Lowry's in the later groupings, gets his campaign up and running just after 6:30. And that's the sport with Simply Suits.
0: It is indeed Simply Suits. We were talking about you earlier on this morning.
5: Oh, was it good?
0: It was very good.
5: Was it?
0: So, started the show this morning with a song, and the first message that came in from an irate listener.
5: Irate?
0: Irate.
5: Did I make someone irate?
0: Not you.
5: Okay.
0: The song we played.
5: Okay.
0: So I started the thing. What song would you like blasted off planet Earth? Yeah. Never to be. If you could take, delete one song from humanity, what would the tune be? And I have a feeling, listen, I know this is going to divide people because the song that Rory wants deleted and blasted into space.
4: Oh, I love that song.
0: Rory. I'm sorry, Rory.
1: Rory, you're on your own there.
5: It's too early to be triggered.
0: No, I want to get to the bottom of this. And I think we have got to the bottom of this. And the reason that Rory is triggered by this song, James has worked it out. It's because it was overplayed when Tip beat Cork in the All-Ireland. And it's a reminder for Rory.
1: It's a pain.
0: It's triggering everything.
5: Yeah, it wasn't overplayed when Tip beat Cork. It was overplayed beforehand and then disappeared off the face of the earth after we lost the Tip.
0: No, we're keeping Killa, lads. I'm sorry.
5: I cannot stand that song.
4: No, we're keeping Killa. It's awesome. A good song.
5: It's not.
4: We just need a little break from it being played all the time and then you'll learn to like it again.
5: A permanent break from it.
0: Victoria, you're deleting.
1: Oh, God.
0: Dancing Queen is gone. All right, we know Vic has had an ABBA issue for a long time. Again, there's a trauma link to this and I want to know.
4: You have an ABBA issue.
1: Oh, ABBA hello. ISIS. Have we met? Have we actually met Kelly?
0: Do you not remember our threats of playing ABBA, doing an ABBA mega mix at her wedding?
1: It was the only role I had. Please, no one.
4: This changes my opinion of you.
1: Oh, does it?
4: Yeah.
0: Wow. ABBA are classic, lads. They are cheesy, but
5: ABBA are great.
1: There's actually quite a few people that agree with me.
0: Yeah.
1: Paul, for a start, I appreciate where Vic is coming from regards ABBA. Please play the. Although he's asking for the Chiquita song, so you know.
4: Chiquita.
1: An absolute classic. And then Joe was on. ABBA should have gone down with the Titanic. That's a bit much now, Joe.
4: Wow.
1: Back it off a little bit there now, Joe.
0: Kelly, what song are we deleting from planet Earth?
4: The Friday song by Rebecca Black.
6: I hear.
0: Hold on a second. You're out hearing that over Killa.
5: That's an anthem. Yeah.
4: Rory, you're...
5: Party and ha.
0: She
4: preferred that over Killa.
5: Yeah, because it's a great song. Killa's not.
1: Oh, that's not a great song, Rory. What are you on about?
0: She did that completely unironically. She did it. It was dead serious. It was like that was her song.
1: Oh, really?
0: Oh my god!
5: She recorded it with her friends when she was like 14. I know, and it just ended up on the internet. Like.
0: Yeah. What about? There's a lot of that coming into us. Oh, the Fox song. What does the Fox say? I have grown up with this song. As my young fella dances around the kitchen table pretending to be a fox. Now a little bit closer to home. I don't know where I stand with this. The song you want deleted from planet Earth.
5: Yeah, that's an offensive.
0: It's grand.
1: Go on, Ro.
0: 0868104106. If you could choose to take one song out of orbit and blast it into space. Lads, come on. Now, the original was Stone Crow something or other, I think, was it? That did the Wagon Wheel, but then obviously Nathan made it very famous over here, so I don't know.
1: Why is he singing about a biscuit?
0: A Wagon Wheel?
1: Yeah.
0: Which one, the jammy one or the creamy one?
1: Either or, but why is he singing about a biscuit?
0: The song I would like blasted into nothingness, please.
4: You know what?
5: No, it's fair.
4: You can understand it.
5: And
1: so annoying.
5: 7 months away, lads.
1: Oh, God.
0: Is that not bringing a little bit of joy into your heart, no?
1: No,
4: it is. It's a brilliant song, but I understand why it gets on people's nerves after a while.
0: Done to death. Magoo from Kingfisher is listening to the show. He just messaged in. And
5: he is, yeah.
0: Just said, if you could pass on Rory's number, we'll have a chat with him.
5: I'd certainly have a chat with him, all right,
0: he will kill la-la-la-la-la you, possibly. Red FM Breakfast. With KC. Love waking up in Cork. 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

0: She did a gig across from Musgrave's Cash and Carry there a few months ago. Becky Hill and Better Off Without You at Virgin Media Park. She was excellent live, actually. Really, really good.
1: She is.
0: Super show. Right, final two tickets on planet Earth for Beltrazoni and the Cork Harbour Cruise that's happening at 3 o'clock today. We have them on the show for you after 8 o'clock this morning, okay? That is coming up a little bit later on. We are sending you out and about courtesy of CorkHarbourCruises.com if you want to book a trip and soak in those beautiful Cork Harbour views. The song you want to blast off planet Earth, if you could delete one song from humanity, what would it be? Podge?
2: Song to delete, for me, definitely Maniac 2000. They're out of burying my head in the loot and listen to it. Podge.
0: Well, the song...
1: We finished our breakfast rave with that.
0: Yeah, sorry
1: Didn't
0: for that,
1: we?
0: Podge.
1: Sorry, Podge.
0: When a song is making you bury your head in the loo.
1: Yeah, it's bad.
0: Yeah. Let's see who we got over there. 0868104106. There's Paula.
3: The song I want gone is...
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1: Played at every wedding.
0: Every wedding. But do you know what the lyrics are?
1: Cotton Eye Joe?
0: No. Put out the bin for Cotton Eye Joe. On a Tuesday morning, the blue bin goes out. So it was a song about that.
1: Oh, was it?
3: Put out the bin for Cotton Eye Joe.
0: There you go. So you want that blasted off planet Earth. The poor old rednecks. That was their one and only song. 0868104106. What have you got for me this morning?
4: Lads, the ball and chain has to be burnt. Burn it down with... Especially with Maniac 2000.
1: Oh, God.
0: Wow.
1: Oh, lads.
0: It's all coming out.
1: Isn't it?
0: Did I play you the song that I want deleted from humanity?
1: Go on.
0: Black Eyed Peas, Lady Lumps.
1: You don't
0: makes,
1: like that.
0: Makes me break out in boils.
1: Does it?
0: It gives me the... I don't know what it is. It just gives me the... gawks. Now, mind you, there's a lot of ABBA love coming in here, and some people are very upset with you. How could you possibly
1: want to
0: blast the greatest wedding song of all time?
1: I'm not having the time of my life because I'm listening to that.
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0: Okay, very busy on the M8 Dublin Road. It's building just towards the Dunkettle here at the moment. The N40 is moving well down with the Bloomfield with no issues. Outbound on Carousel, as always at this hour of the morning. On the N28 is backing up down by Shannon Park. There's long, massive delays. Just as you hit the Shannon Park roundabout, the delays start on the N28 and it's going all the way down, right the way down to Shan Valley National School. That is a huge stretch of backed up traffic. Is there an incident or an accident anywhere along the N28? You might let us know, please. Coming out of Carrigaline as well, it's building. It's funneling down to one lane at the Shannon Park roundabout, so it's building there as well. Airport Hill is pretty full on the N27 and it's building in by the viaduct. Moving okay by the Bloomfield, as we mentioned. Southlink inbound is okay. There is a long stretch of traffic on Horgan's Quay at the moment on the North Ring Road. Not too bad as we speak. That is your update with Deluxe Bathrooms and Tiling Solutions.
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0: Manchild, Sabrina Carpenter at 5 to 8 in the morning. 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
0: A little bit of gossip from the Queen Vic. What's happening?
2: Okay, we've got to talk about Roy Keane. Roy Keane is in a new ad. This is for the I Am Grand Man podcast.
0: Yeah.
2: And it's for Sky. And the two lads have him taking a lie detector test.
0: Oh, they convinced Roy Keane to take a lie detector test. Yeah,
2: but he's a good sport. I've got a small clip. Kira was actually talking about it on her show yesterday. And
3: this is ridiculously exciting. TJ Kirby and Kevin Toomey, they're going to be on Sky. It's going to be at 6 o'clock with another Cork legend. Sky Ireland have said, what brings three lads from Cork together? Tonight, the interview we've all been waiting for. I'm looking at this picture and I'm thinking, Roy Keane's head, I feel like I'd know it anywhere.
4: Really?
3: But what I want to know, PJ, is it Roy?
5: Babe, I can't tell you who it is. I've signed so many NDAs now, I'll be sued to the hilt. But he is way less grumpy in person.
3: I mean, can you imagine the two lads chatting to Roy? Well, this evening, we'll find out.
0: Yeah, it happened last night. It was hilarious. Absolutely brilliant. You can have a look at our Instagram right now. The full video is up there of Roy doing his very first lie detector test. I was looking at it screaming. There were so many questions.
2: Yeah. Like, and his face. It's just his face the whole way through it.
0: Would you go for a pint with Patrick Vieira?
2: Yeah, I know.
0: Yeah, I would. Liar.
6: Come on. With McDonald's, Frank's and Mackie's breakfast is now served until 11 a.m.
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15: Mr. Men Little Miss are back in Happy Meal, and they're off on a road trip. 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
4: Good morning, I'm Kelly Murphy. Union representatives of ambulance staff will meet HSE officials at the Labour Court this morning. It follows this week's strike by members of the National Ambulance Service in a dispute over pay. Industrial action is expected to continue next week if a resolution cannot be found. SIPTU's John McCamley says they will go into today's discussions with an open mind.
8: I think it's too early to tell in relation to the outcome of any exploratory talks or intervention. I think at this stage we will just reserve our position and await the discussions today.
4: Traders on McCurtain Street fear the Lewis Cork will lead to more construction impacting businesses in the area. Previous roadworks as part of the redesign of the Victorian Quarter led to a drop in footfall on the street. This McCurtain Street business owner told Red FM News the development will cause major disruption to traders.
10: I actually have a business here on McCurtain Street. I suppose the major disruption will be the development, and coming on the back of a 2-year redevelopment of the street, it's a little bit worrying, but nonetheless, look, progress is progress. I'm 100% for it. But it's just, how do we manage to stay in business while there's so much disruption in the city?
4: Taxi ranks on Patrick Street are being reduced under a pilot scheme to make way for more seating and planting. The changes include cutting the merchant's key rank from 7 spaces to 2, while another nearby rank will be suspended for up to 18 months. The City Council approved the plans this week, saying the move will help test new ideas for improving the city centre. The Irish Aviation Authority is dropping temporary drone restrictions introduced to facilitate managed food deliveries in the city. More than 650 public submissions were made during a consultation on drone use. A new long-term drone safety zone will now be introduced, while beyond visual line drone flights will still require advance approval. The total number of hantavirus cases linked to the cruise ship MV Hondius now stands at 11. 2 new cases were confirmed in the past week in France and in Spain. And the World Health Organization says a further inconclusive result in the US is still under investigation. Contact tracing is underway across multiple countries, with WHO says the global risk remains low. Gunfire has been reported in the Philippines Senate building, where a senator wanted by the International Criminal Court had barricaded himself inside. Senator Ronald LaRosa, who's accused of killings during the war on drugs, is said to be safe. The government denies trying to arrest him and says it's investigating who fired the shots. The US vice president says they're making good progress on a deal with Iran. J.D. Vance made the comments after Donald Trump rejected Tehran's latest proposal to end hostilities, calling it unacceptable. Last month, Vance was part of the American negotiation team, which met Iranian officials for unsuccessful talks in Pakistan. He says their goals on the Iran war haven't changed.
11: We want to be able to look the American people in the eye and say with confidence that you are not going to have to worry about this very, very dangerous regime having access to the most dangerous weapons in the world. That's the goal that we're focused on. Again, there's a lot of ways to accomplish that goal. The president has set us off on the diplomatic pathway for now, and that's what I'm focused on.
4: 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Staff at the bar have reported one customer who fell for the prank was shouting "Play Oasis" at their jukebox for an hour. And that's the latest news this hour. 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
23: Good morning, I'm Rory O'Hagan. Football and the Scottish Premiership title race will go down to the final day after a night of high drama last night. Leaders Hearts had a routine 3-0 win over Falkirk. Celtic, though, needed a penalty deep into injury time to secure a 3-2 win away to Motherwell. It means that the Hoops are just a point behind Hearts heading into Saturday's final round. The sides face off against each other at Celtic Park. Celtic boss Marouane Fáil, meanwhile, says the decision to award them the penalty was correct.
24: He got a penalty, which looks as if it's pretty clear cut. Has he given it for the has given it for the handball, and also an elbow on top of that there as well too. But obviously I'm delighted for the team, delighted for the supporters, and as I said, to phenomenal heart by the team.
23: The gap at the top of the Premier League is back to 2 points, which is two games to go. Man City had a 3-0 win over Crystal Palace. Arsenal round off their season by hosting Burnley on Monday and away to Crystal Palace on May 24th. City have an FA Cup final date with Chelsea on Saturday before finishing the league away to Bournemouth and at home to Aston Villa. Locally last night in the Munster Senior League Premier Division, champions Ringmahon Rangers had a 3-0 win over St Mary's, while Douglas Hall had a 9-0 win over Carrigaline United. Tonight in the Club Orange FAI Cup, there's a Cork derby as Middleton hosts Mayfield from 8 o'clock. Gaelic Games, and Clare edged out Tipperary on penalties to claim the Munster under 20 hurling crown last night. They couldn't be separated after extra time to Gaelic grounds. The banner won the shootout 4-3. Kerry are into the All-Ireland under 20 football final after beating Roscommon. That sets up a clash with Tyrone, who defeated Kildare. And in golf, Roy McIlroy begins his quest today to become just the fifth player since 1960 to win the first two golf majors of the year. He'll play alongside fellow major winners John Rahm and Jordan Spieth in the first round of the US PGA Championship this afternoon. Defending champion Scotty Scheffler is paired with Matt Fitzpatrick and Justin Rose, while Shane Lowry is in the later groupings. Tommy Kimmins up on course at 12:40. Paddy Carrington is at 1:25. And that's the sport with Simply Suits.
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0: Okay, weather-wise today, it's going to be a little bit showery across today with some sunshine. 12 degrees, a little bit drizzly today.
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0: Traveling down Carse Hill towards the Shannon Park roundabout, you're going to hit massive delays if you're going left and heading down towards Raphine Bridge. It's completely backed up there, all the way down to Shambally Cross. Delays also at Shannon Park if you're coming out of Carrigaline at the moment. If you're traveling up Carse Hill, you will hit that slowdown zone on the N28 just before the Bloomfield. Rochestown outbound, as always, just before Douglas, is backing up, and the M8 Dublin Road, it's moving okay. It's not quite as busy as it normally is at this hour of the morning. Maybe 5-6 minutes will get you through the Dunkettle at the moment, but it's moving okay through the tunnel, and on the N40 by the Bloomfield, that is in good shape. Airport Hill is busy on the N27, in by the Viaduct likewise as well. And if you're travelling across the city centre, Hawkins Quay is fairly full at the moment. That is your update at 7 minutes after 8 o'clock with Deluxe Bathrooms and Tiling Solutions. Bruno Mars and Bella Kay on the way for you. You know this billboard thing we're trying to do? I have a bit of news for you in a minute, lads and ladies. Woo-hoo. And a chance for you to win $250,000 coming up this hour for you.
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0: 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You're waking up to Red FM. It's 11 minutes after 8 o'clock. Good morning, gang. Welcome to the 14th. There must be a million birthdays out there today. Can you do a big shout out for Mark O'Connell, FAI soccer referee? Happy 55th birthday today from the fellow referees. He's a legend from Carrigaline and a pretty superb referee as well, from John the Ref and all the crew. And a birthday shout out as well for Ruby Myers. She's 10 today, listens to the show every morning. Love from Dad. Loves the old dad gags as well.
1: Oh, yeah.
0: All right. Ruby, we'll have you on Dad Gags next week. We have your best joke handy. Happy birthday, buddy. We started talking about this yesterday because I've become a cat dad. A stray cat has wandered into my life.
1: Have you named it yet?
0: No. Somebody wants to call him Neil.
2: Yeah, definitely.
0: He's got a little grey head. Yeah. He's very cute. And they want to call him Neil. I don't know if they're referencing anybody that we know.
1: Cat goes around saying, my brother instead of burn.
2: Yeah.
0: Brother cat. So, in order to try and find who owns this little cat, he could be astray. Rory suggested the last day that we should get a billboard.
2: Yeah, that's right.
0: Put his photo up on a billboard in and around where I live.
2: Yeah.
0: And see if anybody identifies him. And then somebody messaged in saying, forget about the cat. Can I have a billboard, please, to advertise that I'm looking for a wife?
2: Yeah, that's right.
1: That's one way to do it.
0: All right. Yeah. So then it kind of steamrolled into, we asked the boss, can he get us a billboard?
2: Yeah, yeah.
0: Lads, we're getting a billboard.
2: So good.
0: We have a billboard in a prime location in Cork City.
2: Yes.
0: And this is what I want to do. I want sorry, businesses now, I know you're all going to try and jump on board this, but this is for one person, for the most mundane message or regular thing that they want to put on a billboard.
2: Yeah, yeah.
0: Anything you want, you'd love in a massive prime advertising location. These things are expensive.
1: Yeah.
0: You know, we'll stick it up there for you, whatever you want to say. It could be a proposal. It could indeed be a picture of your cat. It could be just a photo of you going, any crack.
1: I like it.
0: As simple as that.
2: Yeah.
0: What would you put up on a billboard if you won it for free? So I want to hear your voice notes. 0868 104 106. I asked you yesterday, what would you put up on your billboard? Fiona, if you had your own part-time job, you wouldn't need to keep borrowing money from the bank of mum and dad. Lots of love from dad, John.
2: John!
0: John wants to put that on a billboard.
2: Oh, John,
0: my pals who respond to voice notes, here's a subtle response to let you know I don't need to hear from you. From Rob.
2: I like it, Rob.
0: Anything else over there, Vic?
2: Kev was on. This is where gigs for the event centre would be promoted. If it existed.
0: All right.
2: Ah, I like it.
0: Nice one. Jody's over there. Hey, Jody, how are you?
3: Morning, Casey. How are you?
0: Not too bad at all. If we were to give you a billboard to write absolutely anything on it, what would you use it for, Jody?
3: Well, this year I'm actually running for the Cork Rose Selection for the Rose of Tralee. So I really wanted to put my face on the billboard saying Jody for Cork Rose 2026.
0: Oh,
2: that's
0: beautiful.
2: That's a great idea. I like it.
0: When is the Cork Rose on, Jody?
3: The selection night is May 30th, bank holiday weekend.
2: Okay.
0: So how many people would generally go for it? I presume there's like 20, 30 people that would try and get the crown.
3: Yes. So this year there's 25 girls in the running for it. So we're having great fun.
0: So is there any particular message? Like, would it be you draped across like a Ford Fiesta, you know, wearing a Cork jersey with Vogue? Jody for Rosa. What are you thinking?
3: I have my own Fiat 500.
0: Okay.
1: Oh, no way.
3: So I can totally drape across that.
2: Yes. Yes, Jody.
3: Happily.
0: So Jody for Cork Rose 2026 could be up on that billboard. I like it. I like the way you're thinking. Listen, best of luck with that. Will you let us know how you get on, okay?
3: Of course I will. Thanks so much.
2: Good luck. Nice,
0: Jody. Sorry, I never got your full name. Jody?
3: Jody Pardy.
0: Okay. Keep an eye out for Jody Pardy for the Cork Rose this year. Best of luck, Jody. Thanks a million.
2: Well done.
0: See you later.
3: Thanks, guys.
0: All right. That could be up in the billboard.
2: You never know, lads.
0: Up in the billboard, lads. William, you may have dumped me, but I still have your Netflix account. From Sarah.
1: Not anymore. She doesn't if he's heard this.
2: This is from Michaela. Don't worry, Tara. Your secret is safe with me, Michaela.
0: Oh,
2: these are brilliant. Some brilliant suggestions here.
0: Kieran, I know what you did last summer, from Aoife. Again, there's a lot of secrets in little digs, isn't there?
2: I like that. Innuendos, very, very, very good.
0: Oh, God.
2: These are brilliant.
0: The name's Bored. Billboard from Nathan. He just wants to put that on
2: is
0: it.
2: Is that it?
0: Yeah.
2: Listen, you can do whatever you want. This is the beauty of the Winner Billboard competition. Yeah. Any message you want.
0: Anything you'd like to put on it?
1: Yeah, I would put, I do not care for the song Killer by Kingfisher.
0: Oh, for God's sake, Roar, let it go.
1: Yeah.
0: Win a billboard is happening. Stay listening to the show. You could win your own billboard in Cork City on Red FM. I like being

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1: Cork's Breakfast Show, Red FM, Bella Kay, and I love it, I love it, I love it. It's 19 minutes after 8 o'clock. Someone would say on the billboard, I agree with Rory, I don't like the killer song either. Is that what you'd put up?
2: What?
1: Is that what you'd put up on the billboard? Someone is saying here, I would simply write, it's behind you. Just to see how many people would turn around. Sorry, I don't have your name with your cute little baby, but thank you very much. Yesterday on Winning Words, I got absolutely blasted out of it from listeners.
2: You did?
1: But unfairly, unjustifiably so.
2: Go on, Si.
1: Big Ben was playing with us. As sometimes when people get stuck, I will suggest we go and ask the listeners for some help.
2: That's right.
1: For a word they think is the most common that would match with that particular word.
2: So you did that yesterday?
1: I did. And I'd like to play out the evidence that Ben made his own choices in life. Flat is your third word.
3: Pack.
1: Flat. Pack. So we're locking in Cowboy, Grand National and Flat Pack.
3: I'm a bit hesitant on the last one, but...
1: What other options have you got for flat?
3: Flat white. Flat.
1: Flat earth if you've got your old tinfoil hat on.
3: Yeah, I'd stop between flat pack and flat white.
1: Listeners of Cork, you never let us down on this one. Which one would you go for on flat? Okay, 0868 104 10.
3: Does she drink coffee?
1: Vic is a tea lady. Yes.
3: Yeah, flat pack
1: side. Flat tires come in. Flat tires rocking in. Flat pack. Everyone's saying tire. Flat tire. No, I don't want to. If you want to lock in that, you lock in what you're happy with.
3: I go with tire.
1: You're going to go with tire?
3: Yeah.
1: It's the most popular answer on WhatsApp this morning. Yeah, unfortunately, you chose flat pack.
2: Oh, dear.
1: Now, in the court of winning words,
2: right.
1: am I getting away with a suspended sentence?
2: I think so,
1: I think so, yeah.
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1: Lovely Jill is playing today. Morning, Jill.

0: busy with other things?
1: Off shopping though this morning. Oh. It's Thursday, so it's shopping day.
0: Good stuff.
2: Love a bit of shopping.
0: Yeah, a little bit of break. All right, listen, Jill, let's get you over the line with €1,000 to help out with that shopping. Vicky Nicky.
2: See you later.
0: Love your work. Bye. You gotta go. Okay, Victoria Nichols will leave the building. Well, her part of the building. Headphones and speakers switched off. Jill, it's me and you.
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0: Jill, what would you match with the word love?
1: Love. Heart.
0: Love heart. What would you match with ear?
1: Drum.
0: Drum?
1: Please, what do you think? Ear lobe we're going to go for.
0: Okay, you've got lobe, drum. Which one? You're definitely locking in lobe?
1: Will we go at lobe, please?
4: Yeah. Earpod.
0: Oh, earpod. Who's with you, by the way, there, Jill?
1: My son and my daughter.
0: Hey, lads, how are you?
1: Lily and Oliver.
0: Lily and Oliver. What do you think Mummy should match with ear?
4: I think earlobe.
0: Earlobe. Earpod. Okay, or earpods. Mum, it's over to you. What are you going to lock in?
1: I'm going to go with pod.
0: Pod. Yeah, good call, I think. The last word is road. R-O-A-D.
1: Road.
0: What would you match with road? I'm keeping my mouth shut, lads. I'm just keeping my mouth shut.
1: Will you ask the listeners, though?
0: Okay, listeners, go for it. 0868 104 106. Whoever said definitely, Casey, that was your fault. Get out of town. Roadworks is absolutely flying in.
1: Works. Yeah, we'll go with works.
0: You are happy to choose works. Okay, I'm writing that down. Okay, good stuff. Lads and ladies, well done. Well done, gang. Thanks, kids. Let's bring Victoria back. Dave, give her a nod and we'll bring her back. If you're new to winning words, the three words I have just got from lovely Jill and her family must match what Victoria is about to give us. Vic, are you there? Hello, Victoria.
2: Hello.
0: How are you? Vic, three words. Okay. €1,000. Let's do it for the ladies. Love is the first word.
2: Love.
0: What would you match with love? Write it down.
2: Okay, yep.
0: Ear.
2: What?
0: Ear.
2: Ear.
0: Your ear.
2: Ear.
0: Eh. London style. Eh.
2: Okay, yeah. Next.
0: Road.
2: Road. Ooh, there's a few for that, all right.
0: Always go obvious, Vic.
2: Okay, I've got three words written down.
0: Now, come on, guys, best of luck. What should you match with love?
2: Heart.
0: Hey. Off to a good start. What did you match with ear?
2: Lobe.
1: Oh, no.
0: Oh, no. We had lobe, didn't we?
2: Did you?
0: Yeah, we went to a pod, though.
2: Ear pod?
0: Yeah.
2: Okay, I was actually going between lobe or plugs. Plugs, ear plugs.
0: What did you match with road, by the way?
2: Sign.
0: Okay, road works.
2: Sign.
0: Guys, I'm so sorry. It was one out of three. One out of three this morning. Listen, it's a €50 voucher from Easy Living Interiors on the way to you. And like everybody else, we'd love you back some morning to give it another go, Jill, okay?
2: Well done, Jill.
1: All right. Thanks.
0: Cheers, kids. Bye. See you later. Thanks, guys.
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9: Really busy around UCC on the N22. If you're travelling inbound towards the city across Horgan's Quay, it is rammed and backing up on the Lower Glanmire Road on the N20 before the Christie Ring Bridge as well. Pretty busy on the South Link inbound, and Airports Hill is moving much better, but it's still halfway full on the N27 this morning. Busy in with the viaduct and still long delays outblown on Cars Hill. And down by Shanbally, there must be something going on down that direction. If you come off the Shannon Park roundabout, huge delays on the N28 making its way down to Shanbally this morning. Traffic is heavy on the North Ring Road just before Mayfield and the Mayfield Shopping Centre. Tractor and trailer is after breaking down. Eugene, thank you very much. That is your update. 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It's exactly 8:30 in the morning. We've got a serious cash machine for you this week.
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9: It's going to be overcast and drizzly with a fresh breeze across Cork today. 12 degrees a little bit later on. What you wash first in the shower says all about your personality. Yeah, find out about that next. 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
0: Good morning, I'm Kelly Murphy. Union representatives of ambulance staff will meet HSC officials at the Labour Court this morning. It follows this week's strike by members of the National Ambulance Service in a dispute over pay. Traders on McCurtain Street fear the Lewis Cork will lead to more construction impacting businesses in the area. Previous roadworks as part of the redesign of the Victorian Quarter led to a drop in footfall on the street. Taxi ranks on Patrick Street are being reduced under a pilot scheme to make way for more seating and planting. The changes include cutting the merchant's key rank from 7 spaces to 2, while another nearby rank will be suspended for up to 18 months. And 56% of children under the age of 12 have never seen a cow being milked. 1,500 children will head to farms this month to see the food production process with their own eyes. Those are the headlines. I'll have more at 9.
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11: Good morning, I'm Rory O'Hagan. The Scottish Premiership title race will get on to the final day of the season after a night of drama last night. Leaders Hearts had a 3-0 win over Falkirk, while Celtic needed a penalty deep into injury time to secure a 3-2 win away to Motherwell. It means that the Hoops are just a point behind Hearts heading into Saturday's final round of games, and the sides face off against each other at Celtic Park. The gap at the top of the Premier League is back to 2 points with just 2 games to go, as Man City had a 3-0 win over Crystal Palace, and Rory McIlroy and Shane Lowry are among those in action on day one of the PGA Championship. McIlroy tees off at 1:40 Irish time. He's alongside John Rahm and Jordan Spieth. Lowry's in the later groupings today. He's at 6:30. That's the sport with Simply Suits.
9: Did anybody listening get tickets for the Ryder Cup asking for a friend? Because I jumped on board and there was 83,000 people in the queue before me.
11: Not too bad.
9: And that was, I was trying to get the training day tickets, you know, cheap ones. Wow. for the couple of days before.
12: That's massive.
11: £500 a day for the Friday, Saturday and Sunday.
9: There goes that dream.
11: I should look.
9: I look at it. Anyway, not to worry. It's 8:33 in the morning. Anybody have a shower this morning? Are you nighttime showers? Showerers?
11: Shower-er-er. Yeah, it has to be nighttime.
12: It has to be for us. Should we wrap it up?
0: It has to be nighttime.
9: Waking the whole house up at 5 o'clock in the morning. What you wash first when you get into the shower says everything about your personality, according to some lad who wrote an article about it.
0: According to who, Casey?
9: According to science. Science and psychology.
0: I want references. Yes.
9: Science and psychology. Let's put it down as that. But this is true, apparently. So the list of body parts, when you get into the shower first, okay, I'm trying to think. If I get in, first thing you do, you test the water, not too hot, not too cold, and in we go. All right?
12: Yes.
9: Radox.
12: Yeah.
9: Rub it into your hands.
12: Yeah.
9: Chest. I'm chest first.
12: Yeah.
9: Yeah.
0: So glad I know that about you now.
9: Man boobs sorted, and then we do the rest.
11: I think that's fairly accurate, actually, because you get the shower gel on and you put it on your chest, but then you take bits from other bits.
9: Yeah.
11: So you like leave it on your chest, but then you rub the armpits.
12: I go for the pits first every time.
9: The what?
12: The pits.
9: Wow. Oh, thank God you put a pee there. Thanks a million. I mean, when you're going to have to get there eventually.
12: Oh, God, lads. No, the pits. Pits. Not the other things.
9: Kelly.
0: If I'm washing my hair, I'll go straight for the hair.
9: Okay, so if you wash your hair first, washing your hair first suggests you're a person who values discipline and order.
12: Is that correct, Kel?
0: Yes, it is, actually.
12: No, it's not. No,
11: Miss
12: it's
11: Chaos
12: not.
11: Herself.
12: I was going to say, Calamity.
9: Calamity Murphy.
12: Yeah.
9: No, that's I agree.
0: I
9: with
0: do
9: that.
0: Like a bit of discipline.
9: If you wash your chest first,
0: pot calling kettle black, will you?
12: I know, yeah.
9: Washing your chest first. If you go straight for the chest, you're likely confident and comfortable in your own skin.
12: Is that true?
9: That is. I mean, sure, it is what it is. You know, if you go shoulders, if you go my neck, my back, if you go there, you're an overachiever.
12: Oh,
9: okay. Neck and back first, overachievers.
12: What about the pits?
9: Armpits. Washing your armpits signifies that you are reliable and hardworking.
12: Oh, thanks, guys.
9: And definitely due a raise. That's
12: Rory, did you just say that sounds about
11: right?
12: Oh,
11: right.
12: I love you.
9: What did you go for, Roar?
11: I went the chest, kind of like, I can't even remember. Like, it's like...
9: If you go for your arms or legs, nobody washes their legs in the shower, do they?
11: No. The water just gets it.
12: Unless you're trying to get the fake tan off, isn't that right, Kel?
0: Oh, yeah, if you're doing a scrub.
12: Yeah.
11: With the beard, is there anything for the beard? I do wash the beard first.
9: Yeah.
12: In the shower?
11: Yeah, you got to wash the beard.
12: Oh.
9: Washing your face first will signify That you're concerned about how others perceive you and your beard.
12: There you go.
11: I do have a great beard, to be fair.
9: There you go. I hope that covered everything. If you're going for the private parts, you are likely very shy or introverted.
11: Okay. Red FM
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0: 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That's Beltrizoni and Jazzy.
1: Yes.
0: I have a load of reaction to the shower parts. I have a load of billboard messages to get to. But first, ladies and gentlemen, today is the day. And I've got the last pair of tickets in Cork right now.
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0: Okay, we're taking you on board. We're going for a cruise around Cork Harbour later on today. The weather's looking okay-ish. I mean, there might be one or two little light showers later on, but we'll be grand. We'll be cruising around Cork Harbour, and we're doing it with our friends at CorkHarbourCruises.com. Uh-huh. Again, if you want to throw a little party on board or bring your buddies out, or you're looking for something to do, for something that's a little bit different, have a party on a boat around Cork Harbour. CorkHarbourCruises.com will get you all the details. And soak in the views of Cork Harbour. Stevie G will be there to welcome you when you get on board, if you're part of our crew, if you've won tickets already. And then the lads from Belters Only are doing an exclusive two-hour set, and it's happening today. Make sure, if you are entering for this, that you're free today and you're available to join us later on this afternoon, okay? It's an over-18s event. You need to be free between 3 and 5 this afternoon, okay? Yeah. Last pair of tickets up for grabs right now.
1: Let's go.
0: Throw us in a little voice note why you deserve these, what's going on in your life, why you should be on board today, and I'll get back to these just after the break. The number 0868104106. For a very special, it's kind of a little summer kickoff, really, isn't it?
1: Yeah, it is, yeah.
0: Belters Only will be part of the marquee Friday, July 3rd, as part of one day. So the lads are doing an exclusive for us today on board a boat flying around Cork Harbour, having the crack, and the tunes will be blaring. 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
0: 8:43 in the morning, traffic wise, let's have a look. Yeah, it is still pretty busy outbound on Carse Hill on the N28. Actually, more so inbound if you're heading down towards the Shannon Park roundabout. There has been huge delays there heading down towards Shambally Cross, down Ringaskiddy direction. And it could be just crazy busy traffic, or there may be an incident in the area. If there is, you might let us know, please. Outbound as well on Carrigaline, if you hit that Shannon Park roundabout, is very busy this morning. Likewise, on the slowdown zone on the N28, and if you're travelling down the M8 Dublin Road, still considerably backed up before you get through the tunnel. Bloomfield is moving well, and it's not too bad on Airport Hill at the moment. That's pretty much free-flowing all the way down to the Kinsale Road roundabout. Halfway full on the South Link inbound, Horgan's Quay is jammed at the moment, and there's long delays on the N20 just before the Christie Ring Bridge. If you're travelling in Mallow direction on the N20, you'll hit that traffic a little bit later on. And busy just before Mayfield Business Park if you're travelling on the North Ring Road. That's what I have for you. All back roads onto Ringaskiddy Road, Carrigaline, are closed for work with the new motorway, which is the main cause of the heavy traffic, according to Chloe. Thank you, Chloe. It is taking shape there at the moment, but it is very busy with sort of diversions and whatnot and slowdowns. Traffic is heavy on the North Ring Road just before Mayfield. The shopping centre as well. A tractor and trailer has broken down in the area. Eugene, thank you very much. That is your update with Deluxe Bathrooms Tiling Solutions.
2: 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Love waking up in Cork.

0: 8:51 in the morning. You're waking up to Cork's Breakfast Show. This is Red FM, and thank you for waking up with us. It's KC. Vic is over there. Keith's been making parodies on WhatsApp for me this morning.
1: All right.
0: Yeah.
2: She's from Toker, I can tell by the way she's two-stepping round her handbag on the floor.
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4: Fulfill my wish.
0: Cheers, Keith. That needs to go into full production.
1: It does, yeah,
0: it really does.
1: Yeah.
0: I am so sorry. I'm disappointing loads of you. For those of you that didn't get picked out of the draw drum this morning, but thank you so much for listening and for entering to win the final pair of tickets for our cruise today. The lucky name that has been picked out, Lauren. You're going on the boat. Yay! Today. Are you there?
5: Hiya!
1: Yay!
0: Lauren, why do you deserve these tickets?
5: Because I failed my driving test. Oh. So this will give me a good boost now.
0: Oh no, when did you do the driving test?
5: Last Friday.
0: God, okay. So did he tell you why you failed?
5: I nearly crashed.
0: You nearly crashed. Oh. That will do it for you, yeah.
6: At least you didn't drive over a roundabout, which is like someone
0: straight
6: else.
0: Straight through the roundabout.
6: Straight through the roundabout.
5: I wasn't off that.
6: Yeah. Oh, well, at least you're honest.
0: Okay. So yeah, that'll do it for you, I suppose. Was there anything else you did?
5: No, that was it. I think that was the end of it then.
0: Okay, well, thankfully you didn't and you're okay. But has it put you off driving or gone out doing the test again?
5: No.
6: Good woman.
0: Not at all.
6: They say it makes you make a better driver, you know, if you actually fail a couple of times. At least that's what I tell myself because I failed twice.
0: Was it twice, was it?
6: Yeah, okay. Past third time lucky. Keep going, Lauren.
0: Okay, well, listen, I can tell you, we're out on the water, we're not going to hit anything, and you're not going to be near the controls of the boat. There you go.
5: Thank you.
0: Watch out! Yeah. We will see you with Belchers Only on board later on at 3 o'clock today. Lauren, bring your bestie with you, okay?
1: Absolutely.
5: Okay.
6: Well right. done.
0: We'll talk to you soon, Lauren. Congratulations.
1: Bye.
0: Sorry, everybody. That's our last tickets for a boat party. This will be the first of many we will do across Cork Harbour. So if you're joining us today at 3 o'clock, can't wait to meet up with you all a little bit later on. Belchers Only will be playing live at the Marquee as part of One Day. And you can grab tickets now through the usual outlets on Ticketmaster or go to aikenpromotions.com for more. It's on Friday, 3rd of July as part of One Day. And we're doing it with CorkHarbourCruises.com. You can book a trip, soak in the views of Cork Harbour, and we'll see you all down there at 3 o'clock today. Best of luck, everybody. Eric Brides, Call On Me. 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

0: Eric Brides and Call On Me. It is 8:56 in the morning. Cork's Breakfast Show. You're waking up to Red FM. Neil Prendeville is on the way very soon. Kira's here from 12. Colm will drive you home, and Stephanie Rainey on the air at 7 o'clock. Tomorrow morning, we will get back to win a billboard on the show. Loads of messages. We are genuinely giving away a billboard somewhere in the middle of the city, hopefully. Location to be revealed. But we're handing it over to a listener.
1: Yep.
0: You can put anything you want on this, within reason. Photograph of yourself just chilling out in a deck chair, picture of your dog, or a message to somebody that you want to marry. You know, it's going to be entirely up to you. So we've been asking you, if you win this thing, what are you going to put on it? Jenny's been really thinking about this one.
2: Good morning, Red FM. If I had the opportunity, or if you gave me the opportunity to put something up on that billboard, I would do a QR code. And then whoever scans the QR code will come straight through to say, like, your social media account. And it can be like, hey, I'm looking for a really nice guy. And then I can actually suss out the guys that scan the QR code. How amazing is that?
1: Oh, I love
2: obviously
1: it.
2: I'm anonymous, yeah?
0: Yeah, of course, yeah.
1: So she's getting us to do all the work for her.
0: So basically, she wants a QR creepy code.
1: Yeah.
0: To check out lads.
1: To go, how you doing?
0: How you doing? See you tomorrow. Have a good day. Good luck.
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13: Good morning, I'm Kelly Murphy. Unions representing ambulance workers say they're prepared to strike again if today's mediation talks don't produce a sufficient outcome. Officials from SIP2 and Unite will attend discussions with the HSC at the Labour Court from 10 o'clock this morning. Members of the National Ambulance Service engaged in a work to rule on Monday and a full work stoppage on Tuesday in a row over pay. John McCamley from SIP2 says they will return to the picket line if needs be.
14: We're hopeful that we can resolve this dispute in a way that will satisfy our members, but we are prepared and ready for action if we have to have it next week.
13: Traders on McCurtain Street fear the Lewis Cork will lead to more construction impacting businesses in the area. Previous roadworks as part of the redesign of the Victorian Quarter led to a drop in footfall on the street. This McCurtain Street business owner told Red FM News the development will cause major disruption to traders.
15: I actually have a business here on McCurtain Street. I suppose the major disruption will be the development, and coming on the back of a two-year redevelopment of the street, it's a little bit worrying, but nonetheless, look, progress is progress. I'm 100% for it, but it's just how do we manage to stay in business while there's so much disruption in the city.
13: Taxi ranks on Patrick Street are being reduced under a pilot scheme to make way for more seating and planting. The changes include cutting the Merchants Quay rank from 7 spaces to 2, while another nearby rank will be suspended for up to 18 months. The City Council approved the plans this week, saying the move will help test new ideas for improving the city centre. The average price at the pumps has come down this month compared to last, but remains significantly higher than the same period last year. That's according to new analysis by AA Ireland, which found diesel costs fell to an average of €1.97 per litre in May, down from highs of around €2.15 in April. Petrol prices were down 9 cents this month compared to last, but AA says is warning further price fluctuation could be on the way as the global volatility continues. Xi Jinping has welcomed Donald Trump to Beijing's Great Hall at the start of his two-day visit to China. There are reports that during the meeting, the Chinese leader told Mr. Trump that differences over Taiwan could bring their two countries to clashes or conflict. They're also expected to discuss trade and the war in Iran during the trip. President Trump says the summit is an honour like few have ever seen.
16: There are those that say this is maybe the biggest summit ever. They can never remember anything like it. But it's an honor to be with you. It's an honor to be your friend. And the relationship between China and the USA is going to be better than ever before.
13: The Irish Aviation Authority is dropping temporary drone restrictions introduced to facilitate manna food deliveries in the city. More than 650 public submissions were made during a consultation on drone use. A new long-term drone safety zone will now be introduced, while beyond visual line drone flights will still require advance approval. And 56% of children under the age of 12 have never seen a cow being milked. 1,500 kids from around the country will participate in farm visits this month as part of a scheme organised by the council. And that's the latest news this hour.
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0: Good morning, I'm Rory O'Hagan. Hearts manager Dermot McKinney is predicting an epic climax to the Scottish Premiership season when his team faced Celtic in a final day title decider. Last night, both teams won, which leaves the champions still at a point adrift after a controversial late penalty for Celtic at Motherwell. McKinney called the decision disgusting, but tells Sky Sports News how exciting Parkhead will be on Saturday.
20: For Scottish football, it's perfect in that sense. You know, it's going to the last game. It's been a long time since that's been the case. We're just delighted we're part of it. But the main point is now is to make sure we go and try and win the title now. But what a game it's going to be.
0: The gap at the top of the Premier League table is back to just 2 points with two games to go after Man City had a 3-0 win over Crystal Palace. Locally last night in the Munster Senior League Premier Division, champions ring Mahon Rangers had a 3-0 win over St Mary's. Douglas Hall had a 9-0 win over Carrigaline United. Tonight in the FAI Cup, there's a Cork derby as Middleton hosts Mayfield. Kickoff is at 8 o'clock. Get a games clear, edge Tipperary on penalties to claim the Munster Under-20 Hurling Championship crown last night. They finished level after extra time at the Gaelic grounds. The Banner won the shootout 4-3. They'll go into the All-Ireland Series. They'll face the winner of Galway and Kilkenny. Kerry are in tonight in the FAI Cup. There's a Cork derby
2: Derby as Middleton host Mayfield. Kickoff is at 8 o'clock. Gaelic Games, Clare edged Tipperary on penalties to claim the Munster Under 20 Hurling Championship crown last night. They finished level after extra time at the Gaelic grounds. The Bannon won the shootout 4-3. They'll go into the All-Ireland Series. They'll face the winner of Galway and Kilkenny. Kerry are into the All-Ireland Under 20 football final after beating Roscommon in extra time. They've set up a meeting with defending champions Tyrone after their win over Kildare. And in golf, Rory McIlroy begins his quest today to become just the fifth player since 1960 to win the first two golf majors of the year. He'll play alongside fellow major winners John Rahm and Jordan Spieth this afternoon in the first round of the US PGA Championship. Defending champion Scottie Scheffler is paired with Matt Fitzpatrick and Justin Rose. Shane Lowry's in the later groupings today. He gets his campaign up and running just after 6:30. Tom McKimmon and Patrick Harrington tee off this afternoon. And that's the sport with Simply Suits.
21: Hold on, back up now a second. You told me that he had a blister on his toe.
2: He did. He was limping.
21: He must have.
2: Yeah, so like he was taking off his shoe. He didn't finish his practice round. He's a blister on his toe, which is impairing his movement. So it'll be interesting to see how he gets on today.
21: I get that though. There's

0: Nothing more painful and uncomfortable than that. Yeah, I mean, the tiniest of thing, like...
1: I get them from running all the time, like blisters on my baby toes, and they are excruciatingly painful.
0: And you're the bravest man to
1: drive on.
0: You really are a legend, in fairness. 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
0: Somebody give that man a lollipop. Weather-wise, this morning, not a bad old start, but there will be some showers over the next couple of hours. Bear that in mind, but it's better in the afternoon. Drier this afternoon then, with good sunny spells, bright spells this afternoon as we head across the day, but those isolated showers in the next couple of hours. 12 degrees the high today, climbed about 13 or 14 degrees for tomorrow, Friday, and bright spells in the morning and a cloudy afternoon, but not a bad old day in spite of that. It should hold dry, 13 to 14 degrees. We'll get a few showers on Saturday morning and a cloudy morning and a sunny spelled afternoon. But temperatures from tomorrow onwards, you know, 12 to 14 degrees. Sunday, then it drops down a bit. Unfortunately, Sunday ain't great. It's cloudy and showery, 10 to 12 degrees. But for Friday and Saturday, 12 to 14 degrees, with at least some bright sunny spells. But for today, a couple of showers in the next couple of hours, drier and sunnier in the afternoon.
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9: Enough is enough. 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
0: All righty, be a part of the conversation. The Neil Prendeville Show with Elevate Credit Union. 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Paperwise this morning. Well, it started yesterday morning and it's gone up a lot when it comes to the story around Bertie Ahern. Bertie, I worry about the Africans on the front page of the Mail today, denounced after he was secretly recorded saying he worries about the number of Africans coming into the country and he worries about the next generation of Muslims. He said he had no particular problem at all with the Ukrainians fleeing war, but wondered why so many people were coming from the Congo. Now, you have a lot of different groups and organizations, politicians, immigrant groups, the Muslim community, saying that it's disturbing that he would say things like that, that it's offensive, that it's inflammatory. This morning is picked up on The Sun with a quote saying, "I am not a racist." This video emerged of Bertie saying that there are too many migrants in Ireland and too many people coming into Ireland. I don't think he said that he had any. I think he tried to clarify it, in fairness, to say that he doesn't have any issue with people coming here legally or getting visas or coming here to work and to contribute. But he questioned others that maybe don't. So you got the People Before Profit in the Dáil then saying that what Bertie Ahern said was disgusting racism. He was part of a canvas in the Dublin Central by-election. He was going out helping some Fianna Fáil candidates at the time. Whereas the Mirror then calls it beyond the pale, as in P-A-L-E. Nothing to do with Dublin, but more to do with the colour of people's skin. Pale-faced, as opposed to people of different complexions from different countries. So he was recorded without his knowledge at the doorstep, not just from the point of view of audio, but caught also on the doorbell camera. And he was engaging back and forth with somebody who was very well prepared for when he called to the door and had, as he called it, an awful lot to say on the topic of migration and issues around that. They call him the Master Plawmosser, coming unstuck in the age of social media. That's what the Independent have on their inside page as one of the colour pieces, suggesting, I suppose, that in this day and age that everybody should be very, very alert to the fact that what you say could be recorded. You just don't know who you're talking to anymore. And with the age of technology, You need to be careful and mind your P's and Q's. I mean, we've always said never put anything in writing and things like that, but now it's right down to things like what you might say or an opinion you might have, because it could be recorded and those that don't agree with it will share it. And that's exactly what she did. He also said that it was recorded, and it was recorded around without his knowledge. And it took 9 or 10 days for the individual involved in this to share the video itself. Actually, he said they were engaging with the woman, according to the Sun this morning, at the door, the canvassers, and they called him over to chat with her. So he said, out of the goodness of my heart, I did. I went into it. I went back a second time, he said, but she was anti-everything. She was on about Muslims. She was on about Ukrainians. She was on about Sharia law. She had all the facts and figures and everything. And she was listening to them. She was listing them out. I didn't know she was recording me. That's only part of it. So that was an interview that he gave yesterday, I believe, with the Irish Independent. But he says, I'm 1,000,000% not a racist. But your thoughts are welcome in that, incidentally. Pick up the phone, 0818 104 106. You can text 0868 104 106. And then, as a by the way, the Sun this morning in a sidebar actually looks at the record number of non-EU nationals who were found to be illegally living in Ireland last year. And for last year alone, the figure stands at 67% increase in detections of people with no authority at all to be in the state. And when you look at that from the point of view of numbers, it said that enforcement of immigration legislation revealed a record 6,250 foreign nationals were ordered to leave Ireland last year. 6,250. They break it down then into different countries of origins, where Brazilians accounted for the most immigrants deemed to be living in Ireland illegally, followed by Georgians, Algerians, Nigerians, Slovenians, Greeks, Cypriots and Croatians. So that's the top 7 or 8, the number of illegals. That's an all-time high now, 2025. It hit new highs. And that's just ordered to leave. These very much are, voluntary deportations, if you like. Papers this morning also talk in detail of things that happen on the high seas. Now, we know all about the hantavirus outbreak that was suspected of killing 3 people on the Honduras cruise ship. But now there's another ship with 1,700 passengers and crew on board. And it's down in Bordeaux in France. Unfortunately, people have been testing positive for gastrointestinal illness, to give it its correct term. And an elderly traveller on board actually died. You're looking at, they thought it was the norovirus, right? That's been ruled out now. But there's certainly an outbreak of something on board. It's leading to all sorts of problems with regards to people. I did read somewhere that it had to do with food, or food that was eaten or things like that. But I believe there's some Irish people on that cruise ship as well. These two stories ain't doing nothing for cruise travel passenger numbers. Sure, it's not. People planning on maybe taking a cruise in 2027 when you see stories of that. People dying. And in the case now that we're talking about in the MS Ambition, it would appear to be food poisoning on board the ship itself. Papers also this morning talk about the younger generation, where the Independent are saying, and they went out and they spoke to 25s and unders, and they are saying that 2/3 of them feel that they're often discriminated against, and they have lots of things to be complaining about with regards to discrimination. So when you say discrimination, you're talking about somebody's gender, sexual orientation, race, disability, age, appearance. Lots of different things can be deemed discriminatory when you break it down into those kind of categories. So new research says that the 2/3 of 25-year-olds alone feel they're being discriminated against in the world that we live in now. And it could have to do with the fact that they could be gay, lesbian, bisexual, they could be LGBTQ+. They also might be from a minority ethnicity. Probably members of the travelling community would feel that way. People with disabilities when it comes to access to services or even jobs or things like that. The courts then have quite... I just need to be fair to all concerned. It's difficult to do that when you're talking about quite a lengthy court report that makes the Examiner this morning. Because I won't have time to go through the entire court case, obviously. But it's a very interesting, a very important a court case that came to a conclusion yesterday with a not guilty verdict of rape during the 12 pubs of Christmas celebrations in Cork City. So it's quite detailed, but it has to do with the 12 pubs of Christmas celebrations were taking place in Cork City on a night when a young woman alleged that she was raped and sexually assaulted after going home to a man's house when she was too drunk to consent to sex. So that was before the courts in the last, I can't say for how long, but I imagine it was a court case that went on for a number of days. But the jury now yesterday reached a majority not guilty verdict on all of the charges against the man involved in this. One of rape and five of sexual assault. The defendant then burst into tears. The complainant wasn't present in court yesterday, but the accused, aged around 40, testified himself that the sexual acts were consensual. Now, the prosecution, as in the state, said that they weren't. And they say part of it was that his explanation that it was consensual sex was rubbish. He knew this girl was too drunk to consent, did not consent. He was anxious to get her out of his house afterwards. As she was starting to sober up, he didn't want her to know where he lived or who he was. And she came across as very straightforward, very agreeable and very suggestible. Now, that's part of what the prosecution had to say on this matter. Both parties had drink on them in the early hours of the morning in December of 2022. Both of them had been drinking throughout the day. The defence said those words and also went on to say, look at the CCTV. She walks relatively easily. She walks into a shop. He walks behind her. Where is the so-called hyperventilating? Where is the falling down? Where is the crying heavily? She appears to be chatting easily, hand in hand, side by side. They're both very relaxed. She's smiling. You see a kiss and an embrace. It lasts for 13 or 14 seconds. Her arms are around his neck, and she is an enthusiastic participant. There is a lot more evidence to this case, and I'm only giving you parts of it from both sides, the defence and the prosecution, but not guilty was the verdict yesterday in the Cork courts. And if you look at the way the world is going, you know, and it's easy to get very down about it and very depressed and kind of live in a very grey space. It's understandable why when all around you, you're wondering, like, when is it going to be great? When is it going to be a happy place or a place where people, literally all people, can enjoy life? Well, certainly if it's got anything to do with property prices, because we're now 25% ahead of the peak of the Celtic Tiger. Now, that didn't take long, did it? 3 or 4 months ago, it was almost like neck and neck. It's absolutely powered ahead now. So if you look at, say, for instance, 2007, when property hit the record then for the Celtic Tiger, 2007, you were looking at the average of around about €350,000 in today's money, right? That's what it was. You're talking about a three-bedroom semi for that one. Now it's €436,500 and probably higher in many areas. That's just the average. So you're seeing an increase now of, what's that, 90,000 higher than the peak of the Celtic Tiger? I mean, you wouldn't say that about wages or anything, but, you know, somebody's obviously trousering an awful lot more money now, of that you can be sure. And there's a story that makes the front of the Examiner this morning, which is so typical these days of parents fighting for their children. And it's the story of Kelly Mullen's son, Leon, who's autistic, nonverbal, has global development delays. He was rejected, and the family were rejected 17 times for schooling. 17. And no wonder his mom said, it started to make me think that no one wanted to deal with him and his disability. That's discrimination. 17 times? Now, eventually, and it's far from ideal, after 17 refusals, they eventually got a place in a place called the Carrignavar Special School. Now, they live on Blarney Street. When I read that first, I was saying, what's the difference? What's the distance from Blarney Street to Carrignavar? It's a fair old haul. But actually, the Carrignavar Special School is operating out of Fermoy. So probably on a daily basis, the Mullins family will have to get into the car twice a day and go from Blarney Street to Fermoy and back. So that that young lad, who's only 6 years old, gets what he's entitled to as an Irish citizen. It's just absolutely appalling. And others would feel that they're entitled to things in the shape of taxi drivers being entitled to taxi spaces in Cork City. But of course, they love the cycle lanes, and now they want more planter boxes, and now they want more seating. So they're taking away a lot of the taxi spaces on Merchants Quay. Apparently, there are 7 vehicle maximum spaces there, and they want to reduce them down to 2. Like, Taxi drivers are going to freak out over that. It's a story that makes the Examiner this morning. That's not just Merchant's Quay, but Patrick Street in the city also to be reduced in favour of seating and planting to improve the general area so people can have a little sit down and a chat or a coffee and a munch. Where are the taxi drivers supposed to go and wait to pick up a fare? And lads, it's official. For those of you that are sleeping 8 hours a day, or sorry, 8 hours a night, unless you're in shift work, it's very bad for you. It increases aging. It's not the typical perfect length of time to be taking a colour, 8 hours anymore. Now, sleeping for more than 8 hours is linked to organ aging, which means that you will age faster. What you got to be doing, according to the Telegraph this morning, is that the sweet spot is 6.4, right? Actually, they say anywhere between 6.4 and 7.8, but certainly no longer. I don't know how they come up with these numbers. Don't ask me how they do it. But they're saying either side of that may be associated with poor health. So anything above 7.8 hours,

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1: 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Paddle to the metal.
2: Oh, man. I should do this for a living.
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3: Into tablet form and much cheaper. But the Times this morning, again, is talking even more about the weight that people supposedly shed on the jabs. Now, it's life-changing for people, and go for it. If it makes you look better, makes you feel better, makes you more energetic and love life more, don't let anybody stand in your way. But apparently you are losing a lot of muscle and bone content and bone density as well, because a third of the weight that you're losing from the jabs, okay, it's lost from fat, but a third of it is muscle and bone. So the last thing you want to look is kind of haggard into the bargain, do you know what I mean? And then there's another one that makes the papers. This always makes me laugh, actually. I'll come back to other stories later on. But you know, there's a dog fine in this country. It's 100 euro. Sorry, it's 150 euro. Now the government or the department involved in this, it's covered by climate, energy and the environment. Did you know that? They want to increase, and they're going to increase the fines for dog fouling from 150 euro to 250 euro. They might as well increase it to 1,000 euro. They might as well put it up to 2,000 euro. Because do you know how many dog fines were issued for dog litter in Cork City last year? None. Do you know how many were issued in 2024? None. Do you know how many dog fouling litter fines were issued in the county in 2024? 11. And that should be celebrated, because across the country, there was 48 fines in an entire year for dog fouling in Ireland. And you know the problem. You have to catch the dog with the owner in the act of taking a poo. It's absolutely insane, even having this kind of a law. It really makes no sense whatsoever if you have to catch the dog pooing with the owner.
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3: An interesting one with regards to a Cork Bureau this morning, and I might try to have an opportunity later on to talk with those involved in it, particularly Oliver Moore and the Cork City Green Councillor, who wants to erect outside City Hall the tiniest statue you ever saw of the mosquito that killed Oliver Cromwell. If nothing else, it would become a huge tourist attraction. The mosquito that killed Cromwell. I'll say no more about it for now, because I will come back to it a little later on this morning. But with regards to a little bit of pain and suffering, I loved the Flintstones, you know, Barney Rubble and, you know, Fred Flintstone. And I can't remember the wives' names. Forgive me, I'm such a man. But they've now found, apparently, in a cave in southern Russia, a tooth, a big molar, that seems to have a deep hole drilled into the middle of it, which means that cavemen, Wilma, wasn't it? Yeah. What was Barney Rubble's wife's name? Can't remember. Betty. Betty and Wilma. Oh my God, thank God. Anyway, it has to do with the fact that apparently cavemen or cave people back in the day actually drilled into teeth to remove tooth decay and pain. And they did it by twisting very sharp stones into the tooth repeatedly. I mean, talk about the pain that they went through. Me, dentist, you open wide. But they drilled way back in the day, apparently. So they were conscious of things like that. It was a tough time to be a cave person, right? 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
11: 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And lots coming in on different topics of conversation this morning, as you can imagine. But yeah, I will come back to a lot of the different topics this morning, for sure I will. But we spoke yesterday about Bouncy Castle Catholics. You might recall that. Huge response to that, with the amount of money that people will spend, say, on confirmations and also communions. And everybody was moved to get involved in that one. My niece was one of 31 children who received their first Holy Communion on Saturday. She was the only one that attended Mass the next day. That would be Bouncy Castle Catholics, right? The other 30, don't you think? My son had his communion 2 years ago. My friend passed me a suit that our son had. It fit perfectly. All my family brought the food to the house afterwards. We ordered pizza for the kids. Not a Bouncy Castle in sight, no nail bars, no hairdressers, no stress. My son had the best day ever. We brought him to Burger King and Smith's Toys the day after. By the way, he paid for Burger King. He's our only child, and we kept it simple. Yeah, it's always unfair to generalize in regards like that, but it certainly has been ramped up with regards to communions and the amount of money that families are spending. Is it to do with guilt? I'm wondering. It's really about being organized and keeping the things simple. We have Vinted, we have charity shops, which is a great way of saving money. I had a budget. The communion cost me €500. Our son got his suit from school. They all looked the same, which was nice. I cooked food. We asked people to bring in one piece of food or a dessert if they liked. We called our celebration Christmas in May. The mother-in-law bought ham. We made turkey. People brought wine. We had board games, video games, toys ready for the kids. People had a great time. I did the decorating myself and bought a load of stuff on Temu. And the kids helped me with the balloons. I have to tell you, if I was going to a communion celebration, that's exactly the one that I would love to go to. What we just described there by somebody who texted. That is just seems like the perfect, ideal day. To the phone lines we go. Kate, good morning.
12: Hi, good morning.
11: So what do you make of all of this? On the one hand, you can keep it simple, and other times then, as we found yesterday, people throw the kitchen sink at it and could drop up to €5,000.
12: I know. I just think, look, it's a coming of age, it's a celebration for the kids, and if people, it's their first real, you know, occasion and life event. And we are somewhere middle of the road in that my son is in a Catholic school, which I chose because I preferred the school. We had the option to go to a multi-denominational, but my son chose not to make the communion this year, but we still had a celebration. So we went to the ceremony. We didn't take whisk him away to Disneyland like other families do. You know, we partook in everything. He was on the altar. He sang the songs. He had his blessing. And then we went ziplining in the woods and had a party with our friends.
11: Yeah, but what about everybody else around you, friends and other mothers and fathers? What were they doing?
12: Similar kind of, you know, an awful lot of people had it at home, I think, to save costs and to, there's group bookings that some of them did where, you know, the local hotel here had an event and you could book a table and pay per head, and that kind of diluted the cost a bit. People booked our local GA hall and, you know, split the cost so that the kids could be together as well, because ultimately it's the kids want to have the fun. They want to be with their friends and, you know, not, you know, with a bunch of adults who are celebrating their day, they want to be with their own friends.
11: Yeah, yeah. So what did you do then for food then, or drinks or treats?
12: So we ordered pizza from a local food truck and had it at a picnic bench in the woods.
11: I think that's fantastic.
12: Yeah, it was a big celebration. My son hadn't made his communion, so we were therefore not obliged to make too much.
11: Oh no, and that's another story in itself. You say you're not religious, but was it the fact that you didn't want him to miss out?
12: No, we wanted a celebration of him because we were proud of him for making the decision to go against the grain and not be, you know, like feel obliged under peer pressure to make his communion. But he went and celebrated the communion with his whole classmates, just like I'd go to a friend's wedding in a Catholic church and celebrate her wedding. Yeah. We didn't remove him from it completely. He learns religion in school, but we left it up to him. I know at 9 years of age, that's a big decision, but he can also make his communion further down the road if he wants to.
11: So you never, as mum and dad, ever influenced him in any way, shape or form?
12: Tried not to anyway, yeah. But he does learn religious studies in school. Yeah. Like, we didn't opt him out or, you know, say he's to be taken over to the corner to sit colouring while the rest of the class learns religion, because the Christianity around the Catholic Church is really important, and, you know, love thy neighbour and learn right from wrong.
11: Some of the ethos, yeah.
12: We told him our belief system and what we don't agree with, and he decided himself, nope, I'm not going to make it, but I'll partake. He sang all the songs. He walked up with his classmates and folded his arms when they were receiving the host, and he got a beautiful blessing from the priest.
11: I just love those kind of days, you know, like your one, or the text to Mary, who, you know, everything costs €500. People brought food, other people brought desserts. They, you know, the mother-in-law brought the ham, and they made turkey, and they had board games in the garden and toys ready for it. It was just a wonderful, imagine the memories that are made from days like that.
12: And there's less pressure for the parents and the kids.
11: And tell me this, though, if there was a texter there saying that 31 kids made the communion on a Saturday and only one turned up for Mass on a Sunday, would you say that's probably the reason for a lot of it, is that they're not practicing religion, but they want their children to be part of the day? And that's why we kind of have terms like bouncy castle Catholics.
12: I know. I don't know other people's opinions, because my opinion is we didn't want to fall into that trap of making the communion because everyone else is making it. So, and we had the exact same experience as someone for less money, and for, you know, we celebrated our child at this age of a stage of his life without having to indoctrinate him into the Catholic Church.
11: I love it. Well said. Thanks for that. You had a great day. Sunshine and everything. So ticked all the boxes.
12: It was perfect. Yeah.
11: Thanks, Kate. Have a great one.
12: Thanks,
11: take care.
12: Neil,
11: text 0868-104-106. Pick up the phone on 0818-104-106. And you can also send a voice note if you so choose to. Same text line number, but on WhatsApp, 0868-104-106. What are we going to do with the story regarding Bertie Hearn? Huge amounts of texts on this one. Wake up. If Bertie knew he was being recorded, he wouldn't have spoken the truth. Brilliant from that woman. And the next time politicians call to your home, ask them those questions. If he had known he was being recorded, he wouldn't have spoken the truth. So whose kind of side are you on here? Are you on Bertie's side because he did tell the truth in the sense of how he felt? Or we got to see the side of Bertie Hearn, and brilliant on the woman who recorded him. For once, Bertie spoke what a lot of people think. I'm not racist, but we need to be careful of how many people we leave into our country if we don't want to end up like Britain. Anytime people who speak out about immigrants are classed as racist, I'm fully behind the idea to help people, but we're a small country and can't help everyone. To the phone lines on that, Dennis, good morning. So here we have it this morning, where Bertie Ahern, they're saying, became unstuck in the age of social media, where we all should be on high alert that we're being recorded or watched or videoed or followed. You know what I mean?
13: Yeah, I think like that's the approach of a lot of these types of NGO organizations. They'll just try to kind of silence the truth coming from somebody. Now, at the end of the day, you know, he was speaking the truth, like, and the fact that he's speaking the truth, you know, these organizations will jump on the bandwagon and call him a racist. It's what they've been doing to the people in general. And you can see what's been happening with the UK. And, you know, the truth speaks for itself. The truth is happening. It's occurring in the UK through the election, local elections.
11: Okay, so what do we see? We saw in the UK that Reform took over 1,000 seats on local councils.
13: Yeah.
11: Right. The Greens didn't do too bad, but Labour and the Conservatives absolutely collapsed. So Reform control all of the councils now, and also probably in the next general election will be in power and Nigel Farage will be Prime Minister, right?
13: Well, possibly, I'd say, by the summer. Anyway, there's so many experts are saying, like, I'd say by the summer.
11: Okay.
13: By this summer, so, at least. By mid-summer.
11: So what is the main platform of Reform?
13: Well, you know, I suppose it's a bit of a Trump-esque type of approach to the policy. But at the end of the day, what's resonating with a lot of people is the fact that, you know, the mass illegal immigration is not working, and it's affecting nations and civilized Western society. At the moment in Birmingham, like in the UK, you've got an Islamist terrorist running for election. Or we did have that last week in the local elections. And now you have the backlash to that is the people saying we can't have this, enough is enough, and we'll vote Reform. These other two parties are just not fulfilling the objectives. And
11: the message from Reform is that England is losing its identity, it's losing its culture rapidly.
13: Yeah.
11: And if this continues in another 5 or 10 years, the country's unrecognizable now. It would be 100% that's what they say, right? So,
13: yeah,
11: so therefore, those that disagree with that then will say that anybody that votes for Reform or voted in those local elections is a racist or far right.
13: Well, that's the far left and the leftist kind of approach to things, like, whereby if they don't agree, you know, Maria Steem is a great one for highlighting the left liberal approach, which is like their basis is about tolerance, but they're not very tolerant of the less tolerant crowds that don't agree with them effectively. So she's got a great clip on that, like that was an interview done by RT, in fact, a while back, I think, and one by Grit Media. But, you know, at the end of the day, Bertie was just telling the truth. And, you know, people are resonating with that fact that he told the truth at the door. And I mean, this is somebody who was a former Taoiseach, one of the most prominent Taoiseachs we had in this country during the great times back.
11: How can he be telling the truth when he says that he worries about the next generation of Muslims? Isn't that very insulting to an awful lot of Muslims who are living here, working here, paying tax here, doing all sorts of different jobs, up to including saving lives and working in our hospitals? They're kind people. Muslim sons and daughters who are going to Irish and Cork schools.
13: Yeah, I understand that. But like at the end of the day, like, you know, over 99.9% of terrorists and terrorist acts committed across the world, like in the moment, are by Muslims.
11: I'm not so sure about that statistic. I'll take that under advisement. But you can't throw everybody under a bus. Firstly, it's offensive. And secondly, it's inflammatory, where what Bertie Ahern has said now will add even more fuel and tension to the fire. Would he have said that, for instance? And because politicians love to agree with people, particularly when they're campaigning. But would he have said any of that if he knew he was being recorded?
13: Well, I think we all know possibly not. But at the end of the day, like, do you want to list? Do you want to vote or follow the policy of the politician just going to lie barefaced to you at the door? Or do you want one that's going to tell you the truth and the true feelings and bring that forward to the likes of Jim O'Callaghan? Because that's what he said. I warned Jim O'Callaghan on this. And that's what people want to hear, like, you know. Or do you want someone to just lie to you? I think people like to hear the lies and the plumassing language and whatever else.
11: But what if Africans, what if he's worried about Africans, as he said, and he's worried, wondering why people come from the Congo? What if there are violent acts against them, or there's more name-calling or more abuse?
13: Name calling, you know, I think the point he's trying to make is that, like, for the most part, like, it's what he's probably trying to refer to is that multiculturalism, it's not a form of multiculturalism if you've got too many people coming from one particular part of the world. At the moment, we have like thousands of illegal male migrants supposedly fleeing war, but we don't see any women and children arriving into Ireland at all, and bus laws being dropped off at IPAS centres. What's that all about?
11: Yeah.
13: Everybody knows it, you know. And with that type, you know, if you've got an unchecked cult, men coming in from cultures that don't resonate nor have any kind of, like, you know, kinship of some form with the Western civilized society, well, you know, trouble is what you're going to get. And he did say...
11: You believe that integration doesn't work then?
13: How can you integrate people that fundamentally with that come from ideologies that just don't resonate nor will ever agree with you?
11: You're talking about a minority there. I'm talking about a much bigger picture of integration, people coming to raise families, to work here, to live here, to pay taxes here, to keep the country going, keep the lights on. And do jobs that maybe not everybody wants to do. They'd be from all over the world. They're here legally.
13: Yeah,
11: right, that's integration. That works, right? It's the guy. It's the guys that are coming over under all sorts of suspicious circumstances that stay here and are looked after and are processed and then told to leave. I don't think anybody has a problem with cutting down on that or tighter controls or. Faster processing.
13: I just think people have had enough of mass illegal immigration. It's just not working. And I mean, you go back to the numbers. If you want to stick to the facts on this, Neil, as well, like, you know, at the end of the day, like you've got 2.8 million people working in this country. Of about that, I'd say there's 150,000 in the HSE. Of that, roughly, there's about 14,500 doctors, 47,500 nurses, 2,500 roughly ambulance crew. And of all those doctors, nurses and ambulance crew, about 26,000 of those are basically, they are foreigners from abroad, but they're highly educated, trained, vetted and legal immigrants.
11: So you don't have a problem with people who come here legally then?
13: No. Okay. But the point I'm trying to make, Neil, is that equates to less than 1% of the workforce of Ireland who are legal. And the government are using that as an excuse to stand up and say, this is our defence to mass illegal immigration of male migrants from around the world.
11: Yeah.
13: It doesn't work.
11: Okay. All right. Appreciate that. Text 0868104106 and pick up the phone on 0818104106. I'm watching a programme on Netflix at the moment based on a true story about Liverpool in the early 90s. It's mainly about the rise in drug importation of heroin and ecstasy into Liverpool and London. It's called Legends, and I recommend you watch it. All I'm seeing is the new Ireland, and may I say, it's going to get worse. Bertie Ahern is absolutely right in what he was saying, and besides, whether he was taped or not, it's his opinion. It's an awful pity our leader performs for microphones and television screens while he warms his seat for the big job in Europe next before he walks away from the mess he's made of the country and the mess that his cronies have created. Can I just say, I did watch that TV drama, Legends, and it's absolutely incredible. I highly recommend you watch it. It is brilliant. Steve Coogan is in it. The cast is fantastic. And it's exactly that. It's based back in the late 80s and early 90s. Margaret Thatcher was in power. And it was when heroin, is it still called, back in the day we used to call it smack, was getting a grip in the UK. And it talks about the different groups and also different communities, an awful lot involving Pakistanis. There's an awful lot involving Turks who were very much involved in the original importation of heroin. But it features customs officers who go undercover. That's why the term legend is used. A legend is the person that they become when they go undercover. They take on a legend. It's on Netflix, guys. It's just absolutely fantastic. It's five star. It's superb.
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4: That's going on this morning, so I'll be jumping around as we usually do. That's the best way to go. I want to talk to Carole. She's the owner of Best of Buds on Winthrop Arcade, and I can tell you that she's one upset, angry and frustrated person this morning. Carole, good morning.
5: Good morning, Neil. How are you today?
4: I'm good. Good. Why are you that all of the above? Upset, angry and frustrated. What happened?
5: Well, this morning I was in to open up my business. I was in here about 20 to 8 and I was just gathering or recycling and just putting it out to the front of the grill there on Winthrop Street. After I had made my way through a number of poor homeless people asleep there in Cashel's little antique shop and up by Hallmark. And after getting through that sad sight, I was putting out our cardboard, and then my niece came along and we were just putting it into the van, and I said to her, I have some tall pieces inside, I'm a small person, I said, let's go in and get those and we'll put those into the van. Mm-hmm. We came in to get them. She locked the cabin of the van, which you have to do early in the morning, and she went out and she said, Auntie Carole, she said, we have a ticket. And I said, you know what, I just feel like putting the grill down. This is.
4: Where were you on Plunkett Street, was it?
5: I was on Winthrop Street. So I just drove up Winthrop Street to the grill there on Winthrop Street. Just, you know, across from Diana.
4: At 20 to 8 in the morning?
5: Pardon?
4: At 20 to 8 in the morning?
5: At 20 past 8.
4: 20 past 8.
5: We were out there and this lady...
4: It would be very clear to me if I saw a van at 20 past 8 on Winthrop Street.
5: At 20 to 9, because, you know, they'll come on now and they'll be pedantic about the numbers. I was there putting the stuff out at 20 past 8. So what I'm saying is I'm dedicated to come in to do it so I don't cause disruption.
4: Yeah.
5: And then at 20 to 9, we came in and went back out again and there were ladies having coffee outside their Webworks and they came running in and said, you're getting a ticket. And we told her to stop. And the lady persisted and she put the ticket on the van. So, yeah. And then I went...
4: So it would be clearly obvious to me that that was somebody who owns a business, mm-hmm. who was trying to do something that was business related for a short period of time.
5: Yeah. I know. You know what? Sometimes I'm full of fire and I'd give everybody a good run for their money. But you know what? I'm just disheartened this morning. Because I really don't know what the agenda of City Council is, Neil, because we are the commerce of the city. So when the tourists get off the big cruise liners down in Cove, you'd see them coming up in their droves in the morning, coming up all over Plunkett Street. What are they going to come up to? Because we are on our way out. I'm not going to tolerate this for much longer. They locked us down, locked us out of the city years ago when they shut all the streets. And if I get a flower delivery at 11 o'clock again now, which I often do have to get another delivery at 11, the guy who has to deliver the flowers, he might park in a loading bay on the Grand Parade and he has to drag maybe 7-8 crates of flowers all the way down Oliver Plunkett Street and down to us.
4: Is there signage on your van?
5: No, because we just got a new van. Yeah, but it would be obvious to anybody else.
4: No, it was obvious to me. Common sense would apply that somebody
5: of
4: like
5: and you know what? There's something called discretion and leeway, and I think that's gone. And then I was standing there. I was so furious. I was actually crying with frustration. And this guy, who very often comes into our shop and helps himself to flowers, we were intimidated by him. He takes the flowers and he leaves. And he's a vile character, I'm sorry to say, but we know he is, and he's very aggressive. He came along, and he decided, he didn't see me, I'm quite small, I'm on the other side of the van, and he tried to open the cabin of the van, and I said, go away!
4: Oh, for God's sake.
5: He said, shut up, you effing whore, he said to me.
4: You were joking me.
5: No, I'm not joking you. So, you know, you just kind of say, you know, get on these... Like,
4: this guy's persecuting you on a regular basis, like...
5: Yeah, persecutes us. We went to the guards one morning and we said, he's just come in, he's come behind our counter where we have scissors, we have knives, and he takes the flowers and walks out, tantalises us. And the guard said, what do you want me to do about it? Imagine!
4: Arrest him, he's a public menace.
5: Yeah, but he'd be allowed back out. But Neil, how many times, I listened to your programme, how many times or us business owners going to come on, and we'll just skid on the gravel for a while, and all of Cork will be behind us. But you know who's not behind us? Our city council and our government. And you know what? I'm done. I have time left on my lease, and I can tell you, I will get a plan B, because I won't be taken down by the city council who do not look after.
4: You know what? I think that's very sad, and I'm going to tell you why. Because I love what you do, right? I see you on Instagram, and you're constantly bigging up the city, and you always have a smile on your face. Yes. And a lot of the time, you're outside your shop, and you're talking about all of the great buzz in town. You've got beautiful flower arrangements. You're a very positive person, and you're a real benefit to Cork City. And that's why I particularly hate this treatment of you. You know, like
5: it's there. O'Brien's, you know, O'Brien's coffee shop that was on Winthrop Street since like Jesus was a boy.
4: Yeah.
5: That closed down 2 weeks ago. We had a little shop in the arcade closed down a week ago. So shops are closing. So you can put the Lord Mayor's, and you can put the local TDs, you can put them all in, put them all into the City Hall and stick the flowers outside and keep them all over there. But there's nobody in touch with the pulse of the city and what's happening. There's nobody in touch with the drug users and the traders. I feel sorry for people. I do have a compassion for people who are drug addicts. Of course I do. But the traders down the side lane of Penny's there, it is a sight to be seen. Where they're trading drugs. That is, it's like put more guards on the streets. We have to go back further than that. We have to do something else. Now, that's not my...
4: How come they're dealing and using in the city if we have foot patrols constantly? You think that they would
5: Because you know what? They're good at their game, you know? They're good at their game. They have their knapsacks. They're up outside. I won't even say I don't want them to even know that I'm smoking them out. I'm afraid of them. You come up, walk up in the morning, there's somebody, a girl asleep in a sleeping bag outside that little shop I was telling you about. Like, I think, you know, I sometimes say, listen, we've got to fake it till we make it. We can't run down our city. It's all we have. I love my city. But you know what? I think we have to be honest sometimes, and it's failing us. Our city council, our government, they are failing us. And what are they doing? Are we going to come on the radio, and are you going to give it airtime? And all we're doing, we're saying the same thing. I was on a couple of months ago because some child couldn't get, a beautiful customer of mine, couldn't get an x-ray that was vital to her health and her well-being and her life.
4: Yeah.
5: And here we are. We're setting up GoFundMe for this, GoFundMe for that.
4: City Council have a lot to answer for. Yeah, but tell me, are you really contemplating just quitting?
5: Well, you know what? I did on a very positive note. I set up a beautiful little shop out in Douglas just last week. My shop is a week old out there, and it's in Kiernan's Garden Centre in Douglas Court Shopping Centre. And you know what? There's no stress there in the mornings. We don't get abuse from people. We're not being threatened by traffic wardens. We're not being let down by guards. We can drive by and put in our stuff. People can come in and collect.
4: Yeah, and we see that a lot with the likes of Mahon Point or the Marina Market or the big posh Dunn's out in Bishop. That's probably the thought process of a lot of businesses who want to get out of the city. Would you think?
5: Yes. Well, you know what? Okay. I love the city. I actually do love retail. I love the characters. I love the customers I have. And that's not cliche. And I'm not just giving it lip service. But I think we have to have retail in the city. I love my business in the city. I love floristry. But they're making it impossible. It's like a bad relationship.
4: Yeah.
5: If you're in a bad
4: relationship. I know what you mean. The relationship is toxic. Yeah. And tell me this. Will you pay the fine?
5: Yeah, I will, because otherwise I'll be disgraced and hauled into court, and then I give I don't know, Pascal Sheehy or whoever a bit of airtime and a bit of buzz. Of course I will.
4: How much is the fine?
5: €80.
4: And there was no reasoning with them at all, saying, listen, times are tough. I can't be carrying.
5: Obviously a very fit traffic warden, because she was well gone. Now, I'm fairly fit too for my age. I would have walked up and said, listen, what are you doing?
4: Yeah.
5: But it wasn't
4: she
5: me.
4: Was gone. You didn't spot her. Yeah.
5: She was gone. Right. But when the guy stole the flower, the guard said to me, do you want to make a statement? I said, are you serious? I said, do you honestly think I'm going to make a statement? I said, and go to court and say he stole a rose for €7. I said, really?
4: Yeah, but telling you to F off, you're effing whatever, and trying to get into the van.
5: Yeah, trying to get into the van because he saw, I don't know what he saw, keys on the seat. But it is like you'd probably have other retailers who are just tired of it. There are mornings we come in and we have to put buckets of hot water and bleach out there. We have to ask homeless people to move on. I come in and there are sleeping bags in my doorway if they've come into the arcade because the coffee shop opens there early, and I have to pick them up with the prongs and throw them in a bin somewhere.
4: That's appalling.
5: We had somebody who stole lots of clothes in Dunn Stores a couple of weeks ago. He came into the arcade. He dressed from head to toe. We saw this guy in his underwear. He was changing his clothes from head to toe. It was about 9 o'clock in the morning, and he dumped all his dirty clothes into one of our urns, one of our planters there in the arcade. And you know, Neil, we dress up this arcade. It's 100 years old this year.
4: Okay, I want to pick up on that because I want to finish the conversation properly. I hope you're in a position to talk to me about 7 or 8 minutes time, but I've run way over time. But I didn't want to miss anything that Carole has to say because it's very important. We'll pick it up after 10. But if you're in business, get involved in the conversation. Text 0868 104 106. So your thoughts on what Carole has to say. Pick up the phone, 0818 104 106.
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13: Good morning, I'm Lana O'Connor. Talks aimed at resolving a pay dispute between ambulance workers and the HSC are getting underway at the Labour Court. It follows strike action by around 2,000 paramedics and ambulance workers earlier this week. SIP2 and Unite say their members will return to the picket lines next week if today's talks fail. John McCamley from SIP2 arrived at the court in the last few minutes.
14: We're hopeful that the parties will arrive today without any preconditions. We all want to resolve this. We believe there's an easy solution to resolve it. It's long-running dispute about the non-implementation of an independent report that's been sitting there for 6 years. So we think there's a simple solution, and we're just hopeful that we can make some progress today.
13: The EU Justice Commissioner says it's for Bertie Ahern to decide if he should apologise for comments he made about immigration. Fallout from the remarks in which the Taoiseach said he felt too many people were coming to Ireland and he was concerned about those arriving from Africa is continuing. The former Taoiseach said he felt too many people were coming to the country. Commissioner Michael McGrath, who's a member of Fianna Fáil, had this to say when asked if Bertie Ahern should apologise.
15: I think it's for him. You know, it's not for me to call on somebody to apologise for what they have said. I think he has responded, but clearly it shouldn't have been said, because it does run contrary to our values. I mean, we should never shy away from having a debate about migration, and that's a debate that's happening throughout the European Union, by the way, and the EU.
13: The average price of the pumps has come down this month compared to last, but remains significantly higher than the same period last year. That's according to a new analysis by AA Ireland, which found diesel costs fell to an average of €1.97 per litre in May, down from highs of around €2.15 in April. Petrol prices were down 9 cents this month compared to last, but AA Ireland is warning further price fluctuation could be on the way as the global volatility continues. Two out of three young people experience some level of discrimination. That's according to a new report from the ESRI, which finds young men experience higher levels of discrimination than young women. Gender is the most cited reason for discrimination at the age of 25. Dr. Helen Russell, research professor with the ESRI, says it has very real consequences on young people's health.
16: We see that this is part of the everyday life of many young people, but we see that these have actually very real consequences as well for young people. Those young people that have higher levels of discrimination across these experiences have worse physical health and worse mental health.
13: Finally, a Cork City councillor is calling for a statue to be erected to a mosquito. Well, not just any mosquito, but the one that bit Oliver Cromwell during the siege of the city, ultimately leading to his death. Historians believe Cromwell suffered an attack of kidney stone disease and malaria, with local legends suggesting that he was bitten by an insect while marching through Cork. Green Party councillor Oliver Moran wants to pay homage to the little insect.
17: I think it's a question that you could possibly analyse a little bit too much from a historical point of view, but from the point of view of a story, I think it's wonderful. And I think as a city, to be able to say that this is your connections, that's the angle I'm coming from.
13: And that's the latest news this hour.
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19: Good morning, I'm Rory O'Hagan. Football and the Scottish Premiership title race will go to the final day after a dramatic night. Celtic kept their hopes alive with a late controversial penalty to beat Motherwell 3-2, while leaders Hearts kept the advantage with a 3-0 win over Falkirk. Hearts will lift the trophy on Saturday if they avoid defeat against Celtic at Celtic Park. Their boss, Derek McInnes, says he feels the rivals are lucky that a VAR decision went their way.
20: Yeah, Celtic got a 96-minute penalty and it was going to VAR, and they were checking it. You just assume what's happened is they get the penalty, and having seen it again, I think it's disgusting. It is. I don't think it's a penalty kick.
19: The gap at the top of the Premier League is back to just 2 points with two games to go. Man City had a 3-0 win over Crystal Palace. Arsenal round off their season by hosting Burnley on Monday and away to Crystal Palace on May 24th, while City have an FA Cup final date with Chelsea on Saturday before finishing the league away to Bournemouth and at home to Aston Villa. International football, Will Ferry's been called up to the Republic of Ireland senior squad for Saturday's friendly with Granada. The Dundee United defender has received permission from his club to link up with the squad in Spain and is set to take part in today's training session as preparation to step up for this weekend's fixture. Tonight in the FAI Cup, there's a Cork derby as Middleton host Mayfield. Kickoff is at 8. And in golf, Rory McIlroy begins his quest for a 7th major title today. The back-to-back Masters champion tees off his opening round at the PGA Championship at 1:40 Irish time. He'll play alongside fellow major winners John Rahm and Jordan Spieth. Defending champion Scottie Scheffler is paired with Matt Fitzpatrick and Justin Rose, while Shane Lowry is in the later groupings today. He gets his campaign up and running just after 6:30. That's the sport with Simply Suits.
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4: All righty, showery this morning. Not much of it, but there will be a couple of showers, and then it's improving then across lunchtime and into the afternoon. Drier conditions with sunny spells in the afternoon. 12 degrees the high today. As for tomorrow, bright spells in the morning, cloudy in the afternoon. It'll hold dry tomorrow with 13 to 14 degrees with the sunnier spells in the morning. Similar kind of temperatures for Saturday, 12 to 14, cloudy with morning showers and sunny spells in the afternoon. So Saturday is the reverse of Friday, if you like. And then Sunday is a cloudy, showery all day, back to about 10 to 12 degrees Celsius. But for today, improving as we head across the day. Watch out for one or two showers this morning. Drier with sunny spells in the afternoon, 12 degrees.
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4: Be part of the conversation, the Neil Prendeville Show with Elevate Credit Union. Morning, Lena. Can I just clarify, because maybe I dealt with the topic and the story too fast this morning and it may have come across incorrectly. I was talking about the number of illegals found in Ireland hitting an all-time high, and there were many different countries mentioned on that list. Now, the report in The Sun this morning said that there's been nearly a 70% increase in detections of people who have no authority to be in the state whatsoever. And they're looking at the figures for 2025, when 5,500 people were found, and that's the ones that are found to be illegally here and were, I suppose, there's a crackdown on illegal immigration. And they were told that they had to be deported. Now, that would be voluntary deportation. It's not as if they take you off to an airport and put you on a flight. You got to go yourself. But the countries that were mentioned were the likes of Brazil, Georgia, Algeria and Nigeria. But in that report as well was Slovenia, Greece, Cyprus and Croatia. Did it come across? It probably did. That I was putting both of them into the same group as being illegal. Lena says to me by email, and she's right, I was listening to you as I do every morning around 9-ish, and I really enjoy your topics, but especially today I felt quite sad and offended hearing you say the Greeks and Cypriots have been deported as illegals living in Ireland. As a Greek young woman living in Cork, I can confirm that this cannot be accurate. As the Greeks and Cypriots are EU citizens, they can travel and live in every EU country, like other European citizens can do. 90% of Greeks I know in Cork have at least 2 academic degrees, working in universities, HSC, pharma, managerial positions, and they grow their families here. You should fact check the numbers. I'd appreciate if you recalled it. Greeks and Cypriots are EU citizens, and they're EU citizens as Irish are, and have a right to stay in Ireland, not to be mixed up with other nations. The confusion actually has to do with it was a comparison of Ireland's rate of illegal immigrants per 1,000. And you're right to hone in on that, because you obviously believe that I got it wrong, and probably did, in cuming all of those countries in together. So the reason that Greece and Cyprus and Croatia were mentioned, because in Ireland, if you look at every 1,000 people living in Ireland, there's 1 in 1,000 is illegal. In Greece, it's 6 in 1,000 is illegal. In Cyprus and Croatia, it's 5 in every 1,000 is illegal. So that's the reason that Greece and Cyprus and Croatia were mentioned in the report. But not to be, if it came across as if I was putting them in the same bunch as illegal immigrants from those countries, that was incorrect. And you were right to pick up on it, Lena, and well done for that. And I'm very happy to clarify it and explain it a little bit more. Text 0868 104 106. I, for once, agree with Bertie Hearn. Of course, there are too many being let into our country. My local town of Clonakilty has changed so much. There are so many non-nationals now that it really is like being in a foreign country in Clon. I've noticed in particular two men, sometimes with their partners, probably in their early 30s, walking the streets every day, pushing prams. And they're just two of many, many similar cases. My point is, why are they in this country? Why aren't they working? Why aren't they being made to do something? It's obvious that many are coming to this country for what they can get out of Ireland. Thank you. The changing face of my local town of Clonakilty. I want to finish with Carúl this morning because she's very frustrated and as a business person, very angry at, you know, those in authority who really should be helping more and not hindering, right? That's the message, Carúl, isn't it?
5: Yeah, that is, Yeah, the same old sing song, the same old thing over
4: and yet,
5: over.
4: And yet, right now, as we speak, there are two cars parked in a cycle lane on Patrick's Quay, literally in the parking lane or cycling lane, and not a ticket on either of them. And you doing a bit of business then?
5: Yeah, I know. It's the way.
4: Doing the right thing, actually, getting rid of recycling, incidentally.
5: Yeah, but you know what? We could have all this sort of. Come to me, Jesus, anecdotes. But
4: don't pay it, though. Don't pay it. Go to the judge and...
5: Do you know what? There's enough aggression around, isn't there? And there's enough of that around, you know. But I think, they're just not on our side. Yeah, you get disheartened. It's not fair. And, you know, you put up the old grill there in the mornings and you just see all the people queuing for their dole, trying to make their way, and other people who just... queuing for the dole and they don't want to make their way, but it's okay, I'll go in and pay my taxes and I'll earn my wages and we look after the people.
4: You won't say this, I know, but I can certainly say it because I know where the Winthrop Arcade is and it's only about 10 or 15 feet away from the doors of the GPO, which on a regular basis there is open dealing in plain sight as people go in for their welfare, they're coming out and buying their drugs.
5: Yep, they are, and coming in then to the retailers as well. But I don't know, you know, I think we could be, you could be ringing us and saying, Carúl, you're cross again today, or this or that or the other, or any other retailer putting up with this crap, you know. But wouldn't it be lovely if somebody came on and said, from the council, and said, I hear what you're saying. But you're on the street, you shouldn't have been there. Oh, for God's sake, there are people doing irregular things every 2 minutes in the city. But for a change, wouldn't somebody ring in Neil Prendeville? Can you imagine? And if we could dream for a second, and they'd say, you know what, there are great businesses in town, and you know what, they put out their best bib and tucker every single day, and you know what, when the tourists come to town, he entertains them, because we host the tourists, and we host the people who do go to the trouble of coming in and paying for parking to shop with us.
4: Don't you think the city would be one worse place if it didn't have a beautiful flower shop with beautiful displays and all sorts of colours and gorgeous flowers and plants and fruit?
5: Little jeweller shops, little gift shops, little coffee shops, people who put their chairs and tables outside and do their best and put up with it. But rather than focus on what they're not doing, which most of the time I don't focus on that, if they said, we're going to give you a break, we're going to do this, we're going to give people an incentive for parking in the morning so they would come into town and they're not paying $4.50 an hour for parking, or we're going to give you a break on your rates, or we're going to give access down the side streets so that the delivery people can bring in the stuff. Or years gone by, I remember as a child, if our washing machine blew up or the television died, Dad would say, okay, let's get in the car. We'd go into town, park outside the ESB or O'Callaghan's Electrical, and they'd put the things into the boot. That sort of trade and retail, that merchant process, it's gone. It's gone. And our city, it is like we're in a chronic state. The intravenous feed of goodwill and logistics, it is gone. And I think our city manager has to come out and walk the walk, talk the talk. Stop these dinner parties. Stop these dinner parties and these trophies. Get out on the ground and say, I'm here. What can I possibly do to batten down the hatches and to strengthen the backbone
4: support
5: of your businesses?
4: Business in the city.
5: What can I do to add value to your business and to help you? But no, it's a punitive, aggressive, no leeway, no discretion. And they rule like that. Sadly, it seems our country is being ruled like that.
4: Okay, well, listen...
5: And yet we can stand back and look at everything they do. I wish I could slap tickets on our government for everything that they're doing.
4: Absolutely.
5: That's out of order.
4: You imagine if there were fines for their behaviour. Mother of God, almighty.
5: I know. Well,
4: so listen, I know you're frustrated, I know you're angry, and you have a right to be so, but... That was that's been one of your finest hours, because I'm quite sure there's a lot of business people will agree, and thank you for your contribution.
5: Listen, Instagram is blowing up. The support is incredible.
4: Oh, it's frustrating.
5: From other retailers.
4: Anybody that opens the front door of a business in the morning and waits for customers to come through their door has my utter, my total admiration.
5: Thank you. Thank you. And Neil, can I say, while I'm here, so I get good, some good out of it, can I ask everybody to come and support my gorgeous new flower shop out in Dublin in Kiernan's Garden Centre? It's a pleasure. So that's my new baby, and I'm nurturing that as well at the moment. So if people are going by that way and they want flowers to go out in Dublin, I'm the lady out there.
4: All right. May it bloom and thrive. Look
5: you,
4: after
5: Neil.
4: Yourself, Carole.
5: Have a
4: take
5: great
4: care.
5: Day.
4: Text 0868-104-106. Meanwhile, taxi ranks on Patrick Street in Cork are to be reduced in favour of seating and planting. I wonder if they're ever looking for plants and shrubs and flowers and things. Do they go around to the Cork businesses and ask them to tender? And also on Merchant's Quay, there's about 7 places for taxis to park. They're going to reduce that down to 2. They want more seating and more planting. If it's not that, of course, it's cycle lanes or massively wide footpaths. I mean, what are they expecting with the wide footpaths? In all fairness, it's making people to kind of keep on growing to maybe 30 or 40 stone, you know, with 45 or 50 inch waists or something that we need. Anyway, I won't. You know, talk to me about customer service. The importance of it, right?
1: I had an awful day yesterday.
4: Okay. Okay, because customer service is really important, and having the right staff if you want people to come back and buy again.
1: Mm-hmm.
4: What happened?
1: So I bought a jumper on Zara, flew down yesterday to return it.
4: Where?
1: To Zara down in Mahon Point.
4: Thank you.
1: I just wanted to swap it actually, because the size I got, obviously everyone knows that Zara is for like tiny little people who have like size
4: tiny little width. Spanish people.
1: Yeah, tiny Spanish people. So I got a large, and as it happened, I actually needed a medium.
4: Which is
1: strangely
4: great.
1: Enough, because yeah. Usually it's the other way around. So anyway, went down, and my 28 days was up, but I was kind
4: What's
1: of,
4: that mean? 28
1: so
4: days.
1: So you get
4: what?
1: 28 days from the time that you purchase it. So I purchased it online, but the actual delivery date was a week later, so actually I only had 21 days. And for whatever reason, I forgot to bring it down. But I thought, well, look, all I'm doing is going down to change it from a large to a medium. The price is still the same. It's the same colour, same everything. And so I went down and I was pottering away, saw another top that I wanted. So I went up to the counter and I said, I just need to swap this from a large to a medium, and I'm buying this. And she said, she tossed it in and she said, computer says no, basically. And she said, no, I can't, sorry. And I said, but I'm just swapping it. It's the exact same. She said, no.
21: They need to use their discretion there, especially if it's in stock, you know, if it was old stock.
1: Exactly.
21: Now it would be different.
4: Did you see the other side? Did you see the medium?
1: I had it in your hand.
4: This is the one I bought, which is large. Here's this is the medium.
1: Receipt.
4: Can I just swap these? Thank you very much.
1: Yeah, I just want to swap. And she said, absolutely not. So then I had a dirty protest and I left. I said, fine, I'm not getting that now either. Like she cared. So I left the other top, walked out. So now I have no top. I have one big top and no other
4: so
1: top.
4: So you left behind the top that you had paid
1: that
4: for.
1: That I was going to buy.
4: And do you think she cares?
1: Of course not. Of course she didn't, but I was just so furious. I was just saying, like, you know, as Viv said, use your discretion. So I was chatting to the girls last night at the Parish Leagues, and they think I should go back down, go into the changing room with my parcel, and then just swap.
4: You're
1: it
4: a fugitive
1: over.
4: From justice then.
1: See, this is the problem, and of course I'd get caught, alarms going off all over the place.
21: All squad cars outside and everything. Yeah.
1: So that was it. And then to add insult to injury, I picked the kids up and then they said, oh, we want to get this Nido. It's the new thing, the squishy dog. I brought it in to show Neil this
4: gel.
1: Morning. So it's a small little teddy ball of gel, basically. Yeah, so it's a squishy Nido. And I put 2 of them up on the counter, expecting it to be maybe 2.50 each.
4: I wouldn't give you a 99 cent for it.
1: No, I know. That's what you said this morning. I said, how much did I pay for this yesterday? Put 2 of them up at the counter. €28. For 2 balls of blob.
4: Aren't parents really held to ransom?
1: See, this is the problem. So I just went to your man. I said, you are joking me. I was just after coming out of Zara as well. I said, you're joking me. And there was another woman in the shop as well. She was like, I know. She just got fleeced as well.
4: What was the last thing that people's heads were wrecked by?
1: Squishy dumplings.
4: And now this is the latest one.
21: One of those dolls were the last one.

0: on sports years ago with the staff, right? And you mightn't be 100% sure of sizes. It might be a jersey or a pair of boots or togs or Knicks or something. Mm. They say, why don't you take a selection of them home?
1: Yeah.
0: Right? And see which ones work and come back and come back in a couple of days and pay.
1: I know, that's all gone out.
0: My God, what customer service.
1: But like, what do I do now? I'm absolutely
0: Why didn't
1: curious.
0: She care? Like, why didn't she want to fix your issue for you?
1: I know.
2: Yeah, because my dad was telling me yesterday, he bought a pants for 30 euros in Dunnes, threw out the receipt, as men do, then decided he didn't like the pants. So they brought it back to Dunnes. And in fairness, she was like, look, I can't give you your money back, but pick out something else for 30 euros.
1: Yeah, exactly.
2: So like, you know, she looked after them. She didn't have to. But
1: they're brilliant. Sure, yeah. I see them snapping.
0: So this abrupt, disinterested attitude, that's not acceptable.
1: It's not acceptable. And like, I am going to go back down, I think, and see, or if anyone has any contacts in Zara, hook me up. But I'm going to go back because it is
0: escalated.
1: Yeah, it's crazy. It's the exact same price. It's the exact same top, and it's the exact same color, and it's in perfect condition.
0: I hate saying the words, "Can I see a manager, please?" Because I don't want to be that kind of a person. Yeah, but there are sometimes when somebody is abrupt. I'm not saying she was abrupt to you. Perhaps she was, but she just was not interested.
1: Well,
0: you need to say,
1: and in fairness to the girl, a young girl, like she's probably been told this is how it works. The computer won't kind of put in the code or what.
0: Everything's
1: have you.
0: Fixable.
1: It is.
0: Everything
1: it always,
0: can be fixed.
1: It is. I had another example actually in Next, and I had a new card. I returned something and had a new card, and they sorted it out. They were able to. It took a little bit of time, but
2: yeah, they're great in there. As well. You know? Yeah.
0: All right. Thoughts, please text 0868104106. Pick up the phone on 0818104106. Bertie is entitled his opinion. Bertie Hearn, a lot of people share it. What he said reflected concerns that many people have. Recording him without his consent was a lousy thing to do, Neil. People are entitled to discuss immigration and the impact it may have on communities, crime, housing, public safety, without immediately and always being labelled racist. There are genuine concerns out there and people should be able to express them respectfully and openly. At the same time, it's important not to generalize or judge entire groups of people by the actions of a minority. Most people simply want honest discussion and practical solutions. People are so frustrated now because they feel they can't speak freely anymore without being attacked or dismissed. That frustration is real and ignoring it won't solve anything. Okay, what Bertie and his cronies did to the people of this country was unforgivable. But I hate to say what he said on the tape is what the majority of the population is actually thinking. I have to say, if this program is anything to go by, the vast majority, an overwhelming amount of people, are in support of Bertie Ahern's comments and his right to say them. I look at loads of social media posts on MSM yesterday, and to be honest, 95% of people agreed with Bertie's comments. Love to come on air, but I'm too busy working to feed the useless. What is Jerry Buttimer doing canvassing for the Dublin Lord Mayor? Wouldn't it be more in his line to look after his own constituency? Very interesting. Well, obviously Fine Gael are rounding out everybody for the Dublin by-elections. An interesting point, though. I'm not racist and I'm not a bigot. I'm not a white supremacist. I'm nothing other than a decent, rational person. However, I agree with Bertie Ahern. He called it for what it was. And Micheál Martin said that people deserve to be respected. I agree with that, too. And he called it as it is. As a Fianna Fáil supporter, I agree with Micheál and that people should be respected, particularly his own people. I'm ashamed to hear the Taoiseach not having the guts himself to speak out and say how he really feels. Well, perhaps the way he is speaking is really the way that he feels. We've been very welcoming and respectful and supportive to other nations, but we now need to plug the sink and see after our own for a while until our own house is in order. I remember in conversation with Micheál Martin some years back, and I've had no conversations with him since. I've been completely and utterly ghosted by him and by Fianna Fáil. But at the time when he was in, people were making the point, and I was trying to explain the difference between, you know, you remember one of the issues was paying for Ukrainian cats and dogs and things like that. And people just felt very hurt about that. People who were struggling at the time. But there's a big difference between people fleeing Ukrainian war and people coming into the country illegally. A lot of them over the border from Northern Ireland. We don't know who they are. They have no paperwork and stuff like that. And I was asking, why don't you close the border or strengthen things like that so that this can be stopped? And of course, he is entitled to, you know, respond in any way, shape or form. But asking me at the time, well, what would you do about it? It's got absolutely nothing to do with what I would do about it. I'm not the Taoiseach and I'm not a politician, so I'm not there to fix the problems. That's their job. But of course, nobody was listening really, and that's just got worse now. Not anything to do with people who are coming here fleeing refuge, looking for refuge, fleeing wore a person

0: execution. And I get that to some extent that can also be abused. And we found that as well with the huge amounts of people, say, last year who were told they have to go. But there clearly is a cohort of people coming into Ireland for all the wrong reasons. And those would be people that then would be put into IPAS centres. Not all of them, but a worrying amount, an alarming amount. But in my conversation with him some years ago, he just was not willing to see that at all. And of course, that now has subsequently been found to be true. And everything's changed in government now, and the policies are changing right up to and including Ukrainians, and closing down the accommodation centres and withdrawing benefits and giving them money to go home and free flights and what have you. Keep those coming though. 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We've got calls on the way.
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0: Okay, Martin, good morning.
18: Good morning, Neil.
0: This is Martin who's reaching out looking for two chaps. Why is that?
18: Oh, I tell you, Monday just passed, and I was unwell. And I'll tell you one thing, it's a day I never forget, because unfortunately it was not a good day to be unwell.
0: Why do you say that?
18: Oh, one, the ambulance, because I called the ambulance, but there was no ambulance came down to me. My neighbor had to drive me down to the CUH. I was in excruciating pain, seriously unwell. And by the time we arrived at the drop-off, I was laying at the back at the time, and when trying to get me out of the car, I actually collapsed on the floor. And I thought I didn't know I had collapsed until I was hearing the voices, you know, and two chaps came to me, but I mean, I heard the voices and they were really taking care of me. And I don't know who they are, but I know they were also there for medical attention, because when I was in the triage, one of them did come up to me, you know, and told me he was one of the men who had came to my aid. And I just want to thank them, like, you know, they didn't see, like, they didn't look at me to see, they saw a human being, not the color of my skin, you know. And
0: why do you say that you're black man, right? So
18: I am a black man. I mean,
0: why would you think that they would need to look beyond the color? Why do you think that would be a factor?
18: The people with the FAPS, they have their own story. I've had my own fair share of experiences, and even in the line of work or even in different facets of life, and people look at you. And I give you an example. I remember, people have different prejudices when they look at you and when they see the color of my skin. And I remember the time I was renting a house. I think you were on holidays, and he stood in for you.
0: Nick.
18: And I remember at the time, like, I would do all the application, trying to rent a place. You try and put on this accent in, like, an English accent or whatever, and then when it comes to the meeting of the face, we never got offered a place, you know? I mean, there's been different episodes, different things I've gone through, over the years. And that's not to say...
0: So you have had, you have been subject to racism or...
18: Yeah. But I mean...
0: Prejudice.
18: But that is not just... I mean, I've met the most fantastic people here in Cork. And I remember when I came on your show, then you were on holidays, like I said. A lot of people called, you know, I mean, trying to even offer their place for us to rent at the time. But anyway, thank God I have my own hope. Eventually, we had to go buy a house. We bought our house, our home, and we're living in our own
0: good
18: house
0: man.
18: At the moment, you know. So, but anyway, going back to the story, those two gentlemen, I just want to thank them. And I don't know what happened. Neil, I would like you to also please find out. Is there something? Because when I collapsed, and like they tried to get people in from the emergency, they came out, but they won't touch me. They won't try and help me up. And they didn't allow those gentlemen to try and get me up. I don't know. Is there some policy around that? Because I had no strength. You know, I had no strength in me to try and stand up.
0: Okay.
18: But they insisted that no one must pull me. They told me, oh, Matt, you must get up. You must try and get up yourself.
0: Yourself?
18: You know? Yeah. If those gentlemen, I think if they're listening now on the radio, they would attest to it. And the second time I collapsed waiting inside of the waiting of the accidental emergency, I was on the wheelchair, still waiting, excruciating pain. And then when I was trying to draw, I had nothing. There was no fluid. I was dehydrated, you know. And then eventually I fell off the wheelchair on the ground. And again, they were trying to, Matthew, try and get up. And eventually...
0: Well, Hassan, why were people saying you have to get up yourself on two occasions? Were these medics or security or...
18: So I don't know who, I couldn't open my, the one outside, I mean, on the drop-off, you know, the outside, just
0: I
18: outside.
0: Do.
18: The
0: entrance, I do, yeah.
18: Yeah, yeah. I mean, those gentlemen could attest to it, because I remember I could hear them when they were shouting, and then just a disgrace. Like, why would you? They came up to me. One of them came up to me when I was in triage. I had fluids then at this stage, and a line passed through my vein at the time. You know, he came up and he was like, I mean, what happened? Still saying like, what happened there? He told me, look, he was one of those who came to me. And I was thanking him, but I just felt I wasn't feeling well enough.
0: So how did you get in then? If they were bizarrely telling you to get up yourself,
18: I had to. You know, I pushed. and push it eventually. Because even when they were trying to, these gentlemen, they were trying to even help me up, they refused. They're like, no, everyone step. I was like, I couldn't. I said, is this some policy or something?
0: That's bizarre,
18: that
0: man.
18: You're not, I've never experienced this before.
0: And how are you now?
18: I'm much more better. I mean, it turns out, actually, after all the tests and all, it was kidney stones.
0: Oh, that's dangerous and painful.
18: Yeah. So I didn't know. I've never experienced, I slept, woke up, and never felt anything.
0: Why didn't the ambulance come, Martin?
18: I didn't even know. It was later on, because I was admitted. I was in the hospital all through the night. It was later on. I started hearing over the radio about this strike.
0: Yeah, but that was Tuesday, You went to the CUH on Monday.
18: I phoned, and I made that call past around, I think about 11. And then I was like, the pain was getting intense. And they rang back. And I think they were still trying. And then I asked, is the ambulance close by? Is the ambulance close by? Like I said, that day for me, it's a dark Monday for me, in the sense that I was upstairs. I was having my prayers done, and my plan that is finished prayers that morning and then go for my walk. But then all of a sudden, just at the tail end of me finishing my prayers, I had this excruciating, nowhere, you know?
0: Very painful.
18: And then the next thing, I was trying to bang, because my wife was downstairs. My daughter was downstairs. My daughter just had a baby. The public health nurse, at this stage I didn't know the nurse was down there, you know. But I was trying to call their attention, you know. Before I even rang the ambulance, I tried to phone and they were not picking up. Never knew that something else was going on downstairs, you know.
0: Man.
18: Turns out, my daughter needed to go into the hospital. She was also in the hospital that day. She had sepsis, Neil. She was lucky at the time she got into hospital. If she had stayed...
0: Your pregnant daughter had sepsis.
18: She had a baby. See, she had a baby last Thursday.
0: Okay.
18: But she developed sepsis. She'd been the sepsis home. But we know the day before she was, my temperature keeps rising.
0: I hope she got good care. I hope she got good care.
18: She's still in hospital right now, Neil.
0: No, sepsis is very serious. Right. You know, it can be common after labor, unfortunately. But so you're a granddad now.
18: My granddad. A damn dad, I want to call myself.
0: I'm sure you'll be a great granddad.
18: No. Look, I look back now, and I just want to say thank you to those gentlemen. I wish they could call in now.
0: I'd love if they did, actually, because that is very bizarre about, you know, not being able to get somebody to help you to get up. You collapse.
18: They would tell you themselves.
0: But they did help. They did help. Exactly. Yeah. No, so can I ask help. You? They're can fantastic. I ask you if they're listening, they'll get in touch. Text 0868104106. Can I ask you, Martin, about do you know of a man called Bertie Ahern?
18: Oh, of course I know Bertie Ahern.
0: Have you been in Ireland a long time?
18: I've been in Ireland too long a time.
0: So what do you make of what he said with regards to, I worry about Africans and why people would come here from the Congo, and talking about Muslims and the next generation of Muslims would be a problem? How does that make you feel?
18: I am disappointed to hear that Burton, although majority of politicians often speak with the side of their mouth, you know, they'll say anything to get any votes. Is that the real? That's not the Bertie Ahern I would have thought I knew. I've met him, physically, and I'm actually shocked. I was actually surprised, you know.
0: Do you think he said he said just to agree with somebody who might then vote for Fianna Fáil's candidate, that he doesn't really believe it? Do you think that he does believe it, wouldn't have said it if he knew he was being recorded?
18: Neil, I don't know his state of mind. I don't know what his current state, because I've had situations where had a quick chat and I would not have thought he would speak that way.
0: But have you witnessed? Have you been? I suppose, want of a term, actually, one would say a victim of other instances of prejudice besides not being rented a house when they saw the colour of your skin. Did you have anything like that with regards to getting a job or services or in social settings?
18: Because
0: the rental of a house, people could say, but a lot of Irish people aren't rented houses either. There's so much demand, it had nothing to do with the colour of your skin. But were there others?
18: O'Neill, with the rental house or whatever, there was one. I mean, like, because for example, my wife, she's English, she's mixed race, but there was a situation where, I mean, with that one alone, there was one we even paid. There was a time I had to pull back. So she had to go for the interviews. But unfortunately, once they see the name, so at the time she had to go change her email to use her maiden name, you know. So that way we could get to the finalists.
0: And that's prejudice,
18: I mean, like, with the Phoenix, I mean, they say, oh, like, we have all these laws, like, but who actually police them? Who, or, you know, there's been so many instances. But the Phoenix, I think with myself, I would have been very vocal. I would have been, you know, within the immigrant community. I've tried to raise awareness. I've worked with the guards and to raise awareness. You know, I've been here for a long time.
0: Are you conscious of the color of your skin?
18: Right now, I mean, like, the funny thing is, there was a time I did, like, if you, I mean, like, oh, I'm like, wow, oh, you're black. Like, oh, am I black? There are times that, honestly, I do forget I am black. And there are times I don't even know, because, I mean, the people around me, I have fantastic friends. I've got fantastic network. The one reason I cannot even, like, when I go on holidays, for example, you know, I go on holidays or maybe to go visit my family here in the United States, or if I go to Africa, I can't stay for more than a month. I just want to be back.
0: Yeah, Cork is your home. Yeah, it's your city.
18: Cork is my city.
0: Yeah.
18: It's where I know. It's where I live and where I'm going to be buried, you know, when my time comes.
0: Let's see if we can find those chaps for you, Martin, all right? And congratulations to you and your wife and your beautiful daughter and your grandchild. Yeah. Is it a boy or a girl that was born?
18: It's a boy.
0: All right.
18: It's a boy. Kyle.
0: Mind yourself, granddad.
18: Thanks very much. Granddad.
0: We'll see if we can find those two chaps for you. Cheers. Text 0868104106.
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28: Conversation that matters.
0: That's a handy excuse, all right, isn't it? Computer says no. Back in the day before computerization, you would be able to have a conversation with somebody across the counter and they would sort out your issue and make it right for you. And then, of course, also, when you're walking out the door, they'll say to themselves, well, there's a customer now that will come back. Penny's and Tesco are the same. If the receipt is out of date, there's no return. It doesn't matter if it's the exact same top. They won't exchange it under any circumstances. If the receipt is out of date, it's very annoying. Regarding Zara, they're lethal. Always rude. Hate shopping there. I used my phone to pay for something and wanted to return it. The till assistant was rude and said numbers didn't match my receipt. I stood my ground, but it leaves a bad taste. Yeah, I'm wondering as to whether Emma should go back and stand her ground or escalate it. Buy the medium in-store and use the receipt to return the bigger top. But she has neither now because she left the large behind her. But would that work? I'm wondering. Buy the medium in-store and use the receipt to return the bigger top. Order the medium online. When you get it, bring the large in and say they sent you the wrong size. Ask for a credit note. Might work. Not guaranteed to work, but a manager might see reason and allow the exchange. Normally, when you talk nicely to a human with authority, they'll help you out, says Galway Pa. There was no aggression whatsoever. I mean, she's not that kind of girl. It would have been very polite and, absolutely just hoping that somebody would help her out and sort her out. My wife had the same issue with Zara regarding jeans. It was a Christmas present. It was a size too big. She asked for the smaller size, but was refused because 28 days went by. We won't shop there again, says Brendan. I only said it to my daughter at the weekend. Zara are impossible. I returned an item and the assistant processed the transaction. I asked her for a printout of confirmation. She refused and said, you'll get it online. Like I'd asked her for something outrageous. It's just about the attitude, says Breda. My best friend done the swap in Zara in the changing rooms over the exact same reason and walked straight out the door. The alarm went off, but she kept on walking. I'm not for a moment suggesting that you should do that because the potential is that you could well be brought back into the store and the guards called. Zara don't budge on exchange policies. They have, to say the least, their customer care leaves a lot to be desired. Go back, ask for the manager. It should be fixable. Anything can be done to override a till. Full stop. Keep them coming. 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John, good morning.
29: Morning, Neil.
0: It's interesting because if people who listen to this here radio program or anything to go by, there's an overwhelming support for Bertie Ahern. But when you read the papers, you see a completely different narrative entirely.
29: Oh, well, you see, those of us who have any bit of clear thinking, like obviously Bertie, that's his mindset and it's something that he's recognised in Dublin and that everybody else can see as well. But when you're dealing with certain sections of the media who would call us far-right because we don't agree with the narrative, and we don't agree with the narrative because we can't get the facts. There is no free discussion about anything coming from the government. We have a Minister for Justice who has admitted on many occasions he don't know where 50% of the people in the country are and who they are. Because did anybody keep a record?
0: There would have to be some sort of processing of application records.
29: There is. there is, that's been done by the NGOs that who are paid very, very well out of taxpayers' money. They do everything for them.
0: Yeah.
29: They fill up forms for them, whether they're right, wrong, or indifferent. Now, I don't care who, what NGO is listening, but if you do get a call from them, you should ask them for the facts about how many people we have.
0: Very, very hard to engage with a lot of the organizations you're talking about. But, they don't tend to.
29: And why? What are they hiding?
0: Well, I'm not so sure that they're hiding anything. They're there to do jobs on behalf of the people that they represent. But yeah. I think that all too often, a lot of them maybe just want to. They want to sail their ships into safe ports or to safe havens. They wouldn't be
29: The thing about it, you're saying that they won't engage. And the question then is, are they doing their job honestly? That's the question that I would be asking them.
0: Here's the problem, right? Regardless, this text says it, regardless of what Bertie said, it was a violation and an invasion of his privacy. And that woman should be held accountable for recording him. Recordings have its place, and friendly conversation is definitely a violation. She should be reprimanded. To stop others doing this, there should be a guard investigation in recording.
29: Why would there be a guard investigation?
0: I'm reading out a text here. Why would somebody feel that it was even morally right to record someone against their wishes? To almost bait him, to walk him down this avenue for which she was well prepared. She was banging out statistics and this and that and the other. She called him a liar when he was going away and then post all of the audio online.
29: Okay, maybe she
0: That's hate, that's hate.
29: Yeah, but maybe she has
0: Who is she, for instance?
29: I don't know. But let me put it to you about recordings. There was a member of the Garda Force a couple of years ago. If he hadn't recorded the conversation he had with his senior officers, he'd be in prison now, labelled as a paedophile.
0: Yeah, that was the whistleblower, a mighty man.
29: Oh, yeah. So, like, I mean, there are times that things are done. They may not be completely right, but they're done for the right reason.
0: But whether you agree with what he said or not, this was a complete and utter setup. He was bushwhacked.
29: I watched the boy from BlackRock, the kid from BlackRock, trying to talk it back and without a defence, but then could turn around and tell us not so long ago like that Ireland never belonged to us.
0: He's from Ballinlough.
29: It's Ballinlough. I'm sorry, my apologies to the people from BlackRock. Yeah, nobody deserves that.
0: I know, but
29: thanks for the correction, because I'm sure people down at BlackRock must be throwing stuff at the phone at this stage.
0: Point being, in your text is, look at what's happening in the UK. Why should we be looking at what's happening in the UK? They're going to have maybe five or six prime ministers in as many years. They're completely
29: off the ball. Labour were never going to do anything in Britain to upset the vote from the likes of Mr. Cann, because they needed his vote and his followers. They don't even vote. They hand over the stuff to the...
0: Okay, I appreciate that. I mean to be dismissive. Yeah. But why should we be looking at... What is it that's happened in the UK that we should be watching to see reform absolutely trouncing all of the traditional parties?
29: They're having the same problem in Britain with housing as we're having. Why can't we look around us and see what's going wrong in other jurisdictions and learn from it and say, well, we ain't doing that?
0: But a lot of what reform are about housing. They certainly are, right? And they've also got border control and migration and issues like that. Yeah. Also healthcare, a lot of things that we have. But one of them has to do, big part of reform has to do with British culture, English culture. Heritage, identity. Is that what you're saying?
29: It was being destroyed. Britain has close on 200,000 illegal people that came on boats across the Channel. Now, the French now are kind of putting their finger in the water, but they're now coming from Belgium, which is another port, and yet we have them coming across. They come into Northern Ireland and they get the bus down to Dublin.
0: I know that. And nobody should be here as welfare tourists or freeloaders. I understand that. Maybe NGOs would disagree. I don't know. Yeah. But what about the genuine people now who will be upset who've come...
29: We've no problem with somebody that turns up with their tool bag or has a job that's already been preordained and they're coming to work. But what we have is, we have a section of society who came here, they didn't work in their own country, so they're most certainly not going to work here, and they're going to be living off the social welfare here, and their families that they will get through repatriation for the rest of their natural life.
0: Okay.
29: That's about the long and the short of it.
0: Okay, and I appreciate both the long and the short. Thanks for your contribution.
29: One more thing now, Neil, before you go. Will reform do get in Britain? Farage will deport the ones that shouldn't be there, and unfortunately, we are getting them.
0: Well, who knows what happens next. Thanks, John. 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
31: It's just gone 11 o'clock. Good morning, I'm Lana O'Connor. Talks aimed at resolving a pay dispute between ambulance workers and the HSE are getting underway at the Labour Court. It follows strike action by around 2,000 paramedics and ambulance workers earlier this week. SIPTU and Unite say their members will return to the picket lines next week if today's talks fail. John McCamley from SIPTU arrived at the Labour Court in the past hour.
32: We're hopeful that the parties will arrive today without any preconditions. We all want to resolve
2: resolve this. We believe there's an easy solution to resolve it. It's this long-run dispute about the non-implementation of an independent report that's been sitting there for 6 years. So we think there's a simple solution, and we're just hopeful that we can make some progress today.
31: The EU Justice Commissioner says it's for Bertie Ahern to decide if he should apologise for comments he made about immigration. Fallout from the remarks in which the Taoiseach said he felt too many people were coming to Ireland, the former Taoiseach, I beg your pardon, said felt too many people were coming to Ireland and he was concerned about those arriving from Africa, is continuing. Commissioner Michael McGrath, who's a member of Fianna Fáil, had this to say when asked if Bertie Ahern should issue an apology.
3: I think it's for him, you know, it's not for me to call on somebody to apologise for what they have said. I think he has responded, but clearly it shouldn't have been said. It does run contrary to our values.
31: It's been confirmed homeowners who build modular homes in their back garden will be liable for a separate local property tax. It follows a query to Revenue and comes as planning permission for cabins is set to be relaxed. Our business correspondent Joe Lynham says it would also have its own property ID and air code.
5: Planning exemptions for modular homes up to 45 square metres. That's fairly big, actually, in your back garden, and that was approved last month. But now it has emerged that that structure, if it is connected to the sanitary and electricity and all that and becomes an actual living space, it will attract local property tax.
31: Taoiseach Micheál Martin says a separate tax on modular homes will not necessarily put people off installing them in their gardens.
6: I mean, a lot of these modular housing will be quite significant in themselves and they'll be of high quality. You know, we don't interfere in Revenue's assessments of this, but I do think as soon as we're in a position to roll this out, that it will make a contribution to the overall housing issue. We have to be relentless on housing. We have to do everything we possibly can in every avenue and rule nothing out.
31: Marketing tactics being used to sell nicotine pouches are trying to hook a new generation of users. A new report by the World Health Organization warns these rapidly expanding products are being aggressively targeted towards teenagers and young people. Strategies to promote the product include flavouring, packaging design, digital and social media campaigns and influencer marketing. 2 out of 3 young people experience some level of discrimination. That's according to a new report from the ESRI, which finds young men experience higher levels of discrimination than young women. Gender is the most cited reason for discrimination at the age of 25. Dr. Helen Russell, research professor with the ESRI, says it has very real consequences on young people's health.
11: We see that these have actually very real consequences as well for young people. Those young people that have higher levels of discrimination across these experiences have worse physical health and worse mental health.
31: A Cork City Councillor says Cork has the opportunity to become known as the city with the world's smallest public statue. Oliver Moran is calling for a statue to be erected to the mosquito which bit Oliver Cromwell during the siege of the city in the 1600s, which ultimately led to his death. He says he wants the city to pay homage to the little insect.
19: I think it's a question that you could possibly analyse a little bit too much from a historical point of view, but from the point of view of a story, I think it's wonderful. And I think as a city, to be able to say that this is your connections, that's the angle I'm coming from.
31: Finally, a baby born on David Attenborough's 100th birthday has been named after the famous environmental broadcaster. Ambrose Attenborough White entered the world just before midnight on the 8th of May. And that's the latest news this hour.
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24: Good morning, I'm Rory O'Hagan. Golf and Roy McIlroy says he's going into the US PGA Championship with the intention of adding to his major haul. He's arriving at the tournament as defending Masters champion for the second consecutive year. But McIlroy says his mindset was very different after completing the Sports Grand Slam 12 months ago.
25: I'd conquered this thing that I'd wanted to conquer for so long, and I was a little bit, you know, I still hadn't really reset goals or found whatever that motivation was to keep going or go forward and set myself goals for the rest of my career. And it probably took me a good few months to get to that point.
24: McIlroy tees off at 1:40. Shane Lowry's in the later groupings today. He gets his campaign up and running just after 6:30. Tom McKibben is out on course at 12:40. Paddy Carton tees off around 1:25 in Pennsylvania. International football. Will Ferry's been called up to the Republic of Ireland senior squad for Saturday's friendly with Granada. The Dundee United defender has received permission from his club to link up with the squad in Spain and is set to take part in today's training session as preparations step up for the weekend's fixture. Southampton and Middlesbrough are waiting to see what action the English Football League takes over the spying controversy that has overshadowed their Championship playoff semi-final. Pictures have emerged of an analyst from the club filming at the Borough training ground before the first leg. The Saints won that semi-final 2-1 on Tuesday, but could be ejected from the playoffs depending on the EFL's findings. Finally tonight in the Club Orange FAI Cup, there's the Cork Derby as Middleton host Mayfield. Kickoff is at 8 o'clock. And that's the sport with Simply Suits.
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7: All right, let's check it out, lads. Well, we're looking at a high today of anywhere between 11 and 12 degrees, that kind of way. There will be a shower or two in places at some stage across the morning, but the afternoon's improving. A drier afternoon with good sunny spells across Thursday afternoon, high of 12. As for tomorrow, Friday, bright spells in the morning and a cloudier afternoon. Highs of about 13 or 14 degrees. And that's steady temperature across Saturday as well, with a cloudy morning with a few showers on Saturday and sunny spells then Saturday afternoon. But similar highs, 12, 13, maybe 14 degrees. Quick look at Sunday then, cloudy and showery, anywhere between 11 and 12. So Friday and Saturday, temperature up around maybe 13 or 14. But for today, drier with sunny spells in the afternoon. Lovely afternoon ahead, high of 12.
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7: Be part of the conversation, the Neil Prendeville Show with Elevate Credit Union. As we head across May and then right across the summer, we have these wonderful tourist passes to give away for all sorts of great tourist locations across the city, suburbs and county. All over. We have dozens and dozens on board again this year with summer passes for the family. This morning, I'm going to feature Leahy's Farm near Dungourney, East Corkway. Family-run petting farm, adventure park. Really a wonderful place to spend an afternoon or indeed a whole day. They've also got the chocolate ice cream factory there and quad bike rides and a museum. Loads of family activities and go-karts and a big mystery maze and the digger park. So it's a wonderful, wonderful place. They've got a coffee shop there. You've got food and the old lantern coffee shop. There's picnic areas. It's just idyllic at Leahy's Farm, and we've got family passes to give away. 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
9: Hi guys, just listening to the show there, and I just want to say my story, which was last week. I brought a dress back to Penny's. I'd been on holidays and kind of forgot about it, wrong size, brought it back. And I had a receipt and I was 2 days over, and she was like, oh, sorry, you can't, it's 2 days over. So I said, can I even exchange it? I said, I was looking for a refund, but she said, oh, no. I said, I'd get something to the same value. I have the receipt. She said, no, I'll ask my manager there. So the manager came over and he was like, no, you're 2 days over. And I said, but can I not change it to something else? I have the receipt. No. 2 days over, absolutely ridiculous. And Zara's staff are shocking. so many people say it. My mother-in-law has said it. She said they're so rude down there. But anyway, that's my little story. Thanks.
7: 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If it is a company policy, though, right, in defence of staff, now there are ways, of course, you can engage with customers. Obviously, there are. But if it is company policy and it comes from a head office somewhere way over, I don't know, in America or in Germany or Spain or Italy or the UK or what have you, and you're employed to follow company policy, are there hand? There are ways of doing things. But if the policy is no, computer says no, we can't do this, I'm not allowed to do this, I'm not authorized to do it. Even if you were to,
10: yes, well,
7: if you were to elevate it up to the next level, the manager could say, well, it's not within my remit. What happens then?
12: Yeah, and I totally understand that. Like, if it's policy, it's policy. But a girl just rang Viv there to say that there's two dates, right? So the purchase date is the 11th of April. That's the day you buy it online. And the delivery, which was the 16th of April. So this girl went in and argued that she only got it on the 16th of April. And she said to the manager, and the manager sorted her out. And she, so it's one rule for one. That's what annoys me. You know, I mean, if they were consistent all the time, that's fine. But they sorted her out. And yet, when I went in yesterday on my delivery, 28 days from my delivery date,
7: that's frustrating.
12: I was told no.
7: Yeah.
12: Do you know?
7: I mean, if the tags are on, right, and it's not soiled and it's clearly not worn, because I know some people try it on and they go to an event and they get the Guna and they bring it back. Mm-hmm. But if the tags are on and it's clean and it's untouched, why wouldn't they want to say, let's sort out our customer here and be grateful for the work, for the business?
12: I suppose they don't need my custom. They're just so busy all the time. And, you know, it was a funny story, actually. A shop owner came out to my dad. He was walking in the village one day years ago, and she came out and she said, smell that. And he was like, what? And she stuffed a blouse in his face, and it reeked of BO. So someone was after doing exactly that, going out in the town wearing the top, and then came back and brought it back and said, sorry, the tags are still on. I don't want it, kind of thing. But the
7: and did they get a refund for that?
12: I don't know. All Dad just recalled the story because he got a sweaty woman's blouse in his face, basically. But
7: there was, as the fella said, there was a bang of dinner off it.
12: Yeah. So people do that, as you say, you know.
7: All right. So thank you for that. But anyway, a lot of this got started last week. I mean, we do go off on one, and I love the interaction with people. Somebody, listen. Thank you to everybody who listened to this program. A lot of people stream it live, and an awful lot of people listen to the old traditional way. The guys on the radio, but an awful lot of people podcast, and our podcast numbers are pretty solid. So thank you for that. I mentioned that actually because this individual, unfortunately, I don't have a name, and I hate reading a text without a name. So if you are getting in touch with me, just give me a name, any name, your name, someone else's name, I don't mind. So I listen on podcast. So I'm a couple of days behind, but two of your conversations prompted me to get in touch. You spoke about the restaurant that charged the mother for a plate accidentally broken by her child. In another conversation about communions, you mentioned Luigi Malone's. My family love Luigi's, and it's been our go-to for many years. We had communions, confirmations there, and are now have adult children. However, last week, my daughter and I went in for their famous lunch, which was fabulous, as always, and the staff were brilliant. As I hate food waste, I asked if we could take home the uneaten food, of which there was quite a lot. We've often done this without issue. We were told there's a charge now for the box, which I was surprised by, but I agreed to, assuming it might be 25 to 50 cent. However, on checking the bill, we were charged 125 for the box. I was quite surprised, and it's off-putting for a loyal customer. Do they really prefer food waste? I'm happy to pay for the box, but not at a price that feels excessive. Okay, so that's very interesting now in that regard, because, you know, there is a cost to the restaurant to box it up. They've got to pay for the box, right? But historically, all over the world, you would never, like, I think there would be another American revolution if something like that happened in the US, because they love taking everything home. Can I get that to go? Will you take that back and box it for me? And it's just automatic. So that's a new one on me, but it's not unlike, I suppose, is it not unlike, say, charging for a bag? You know, they're all at that lark now. They're all at it, even the paper ones. I mean, I'm hearing more and more people now being charged extras for that. So I don't know what to do about that, because I've often used Luigi Malone's as an example of how you can really get it so right with regards to the customer relationship with the staff. The staff are fantastic there. So, you don't want food waste either. You want to take it home. There's a lot, I suppose there's a difference, I'm just thinking out loud, between, say, for instance, boxing something up or putting it in a doggy bag, or was there an offload of food? Was there a lot of boxes involved that you were charged 125? So it's interesting. I'm kind of torn on that one, I have to say. But the mother and the child, now the child broke a bowl in a restaurant down in Middleton. I still don't know the name of the restaurant because the texter didn't come back and tell me, but I would love to know. So the child, and children do that. They break, adults break things. God's sake, I've broken things in shops myself and my family have never let me forget it. I think that one of the worst ones was I sat on a mirror somewhere. Mother of God almighty, things you do. Anyway, but you shouldn't charge a parent for a child breaking a bowl. I mean, these are just breakages. It's built into their costs anyway. Breakages, for God's sake. You don't expect us to pay for it, is what the restaurant owner said. Give me a break. Anyway, text 0868 104106. Pick up the phone on 0818 104106. Jim, good morning.
10: Hey.
7: It's been a while since I've seen so many texts on one politician, albeit an ex-politician, Bertie Ahern. Your thoughts?
10: Well, I think he was very honest about what he'd done with that lady. She got all the answers she wanted. He was being very fair, and he spoke as a person, not a politician, while he was doing it.
7: Why would Bertie Ahern have a problem with people from Africa or a problem with Muslims?
10: There was nobody had a problem with anyone from Africa or the Muslims 10 years ago when we weren't surrounded and completely taking over the whole country. Like, you must ask the question, like, is there a cost for our middle class guilt? There is. There is no housing. It's not that we can't build them fast enough. You can see the houses are going up, but they've been given out quicker than we can build them. And our local people are not getting them. And that's what we need to be looking at. This is why people are angry. I met five, six different girls yesterday while I was out, Neil, right? Not one of them is in a secured accommodation. Not one of them. They're all about 30. They're all in full-time jobs, right?
7: What are they doing? Renting, is it?
10: Renting, two of them are only house jumping. I think they're there for another 2 weeks and then they have to find somewhere else. This is where we are with the young people. They have nothing. And it's okay, everybody going up, oh, we have to look after them. Yes, that's one thing, but you have to look after the young people as well and make housing available. We're not doing it.
7: But Africans and Muslims are not, last time I checked, taking over the country.
10: Nobody knows. So how many foreigners are in the country? I'm going to use the word foreigners out just to identify. Don't jump down my throat, I can't. They're not doing colour. How many foreigners? We don't know. The stats are not there. The CEO will not even count it. They won't give us the numbers. They won't give us how many people have come into the country and have stayed on social welfare. They won't give it to us. There's a price for all this. And what I'm seeing the price is I see young people not being able to get homes, not even being able to get to rent homes, let alone the rent is outrageously expensive for them. And then pre-death, Micheál Martin is making sure they can't have babies either. I mean, you walk down the street, I can see, and we just go to foreigners, I can see they're carrying three or four kids behind them, and I'm looking at our own Irish girls, and they're only walking a dog.
7: Why are you making a negative implication about, say, for instance, somebody not from Ireland walking down the street with children? What are you implying?
10: I'm implying that our own girls are not doing it, and being a mother seems to be a bad thing now for a white Irish girl.
7: Why? Is it with regards to cost or security?
10: Security, cost, not being able to provide for our children. You know, contraception is too easy because if you want to call it a mistake, it's not. They meet someone, it's love. And it's scared mentally. It's saying, don't do them unless you can afford it. And, like, I don't know any girl that had a baby has ever rejected or regretted it. I see them hugging the baby. I see them loving it. It becomes their best friend. It's all positive. But we've stopped the young girls from doing this. And I think we need to call a halt. There's too many people coming in here and it's wrong. And somebody has to say stop. Like, every politician are afraid to say stop.
7: But I can't categorically say without fear of being wrong that there's any kind of a proactive bias against Irish people on housing lists or with regards to being provided with local authority housing at reduced rent.
10: Well, hang on a second.
7: I don't know categorically that it's true that there's a bias towards people from overseas.
10: In the Doyle last week, the poll were questioned because they gave out 70% of the properties that they got ready for housing people were giving directly to people that came out of IPAS centres. 70% of the property they owned was given out. Now, there's your bias.
7: Okay, so give me that stat again. Give me that stat again.
10: 70% of the Paul's property that they got ready to house people were given to the people that came out of the IPAS centres. No, notably, the people that got the IPAS centres, the Paul were running those centres as well. So they were housing people that were in their own IPAS centres into the Paul's housing. 70% was the stat, and that was brought up in the Dáil last week.
7: And, so what was said, and what was said about it in the Dáil?
10: It was just questioning, was it right or wrong? The opposition brought up the question.
7: But did DePaul also have Irish people availing of their services?
10: I presume 30%. I presume were not IPAS people. I don't know what percentage of the 30% of housing was given out actually went to Irish. I don't know. I presume that 30% was divided amongst all the other Irish and all other immigrants that were not. It could be as small as 5%.
7: So you're saying it's 70-30 in the evidence that you're giving me this morning. Yeah.
10: That's 70-30. So there's your evidence of there is a direct line to housing IPAS recipients over the Irish. So it's there. So let's stop hiding about this. People are getting angry. Young people have nowhere to live. It's on our watch. I mean, I think it was 5 girls I met last night in total, and every one of them is in trouble with housing, and every one of them has a good job. So yes, there's a problem, and if the politicians don't wake up and start behaving and minding the Irish, they're all going to go away. No, we're turning our country into a social welfare state.
7: But if you come here, say for instance, as an asylum seeker or a refugee, and you go through, and you come from a lot of the different countries that I've mentioned, say for instance,

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3: The list is a priority list, Neil. The list is right. If you're homeless and you're on the street, you are prioritised in certain areas. If you're, for instance, living with your mother and you're 30 years of age, you are on the bottom of the housing list. That's a priority list in this country. So when you're in the IPAS centre and you get your IRIS stats, you must leave the IPAS centre. You can't leave. You have nowhere to go.
4: Okay.
3: So you're technically homeless. You are prioritised.
4: And is it a case then that if you have four children and you're on the list, you're higher on the list than, say, somebody on the list with one child?
3: Absolutely. And you qualify for a different house. And all these things are correct. That's how it should work. But the problem is, Neil, is that we're getting, whatever now, we have 2 million, and I'm going to use the word far known, that's the wrong word, and I apologise to anybody in the country. We're not anti anyone in the country, because their kids are going to be growing up, coming into this, and they're going to meet the same problems that we have in 20 years' time. So we need to sort it out. All these kids will be going to our schools, and they'll be pure Irish, they'll be fabulous. That's not the problem. The problem is, if we are going to not protect our own Irish now, we're not going to protect the immigrant's child in 20 years' time. They're going to be in... And I've already met guys that are here 20 years that are having this problem. And they were black, and if you want to use the colour, right? They were taxi drivers. You had great conversations with them. And they're now getting the same problem that our kids, because they're not prioritised anymore. You know, so...
4: But why if you come here legally and you go through all the visa process and everything, and there's a need for your skills, and you want to come here and work, right? So you come here, you get no assistance whatsoever. You just have to get on with it.
3: Yeah.
4: Okay,
3: yeah.
4: You could just get on with it. So if you come here and you come here illegally and you're putting IPAS centres and you're processed, you give a PPS number, you get a bit of dole and you get all sorts of medical cards and stuff like that, then you're processed and you're found, like last year they found there was 6,500 of them were told, you got to get out. That was 2025. We've had a look at you. You're not allowed to stay. Goodbye. So they self-deport. So a lot of them never go away at all. They just get lost in the system. And then you have people who come in under, say, for instance, asylum and refugee status, and they have leave to remain while it's being processed, right? Let's say that it's processed and they're told, you have leave to remain. Would it be a better system if they were told, you have leave to remain, but your entitlements are zero while you're here? This is your entitlement to stay in the country, but you now need to look after yourself and your own family.
3: No.
4: Why?
3: Why? Well, we put them in that position. What should happen is, when they come in, the application process can be done in a month. So if there's a problem, and the NGOs need to be shut down because...
4: No, but hold on a second. No, hang on a second. Why would you say if somebody came from outside of a European Union country, it's outside the EU. EU countries have different rights, and so do we in other EU countries.
3: Yeah, yeah.
4: As the example this morning of Greek people who come here, we can also go to Greece. But somebody is not from the European Union. Why then, on their permission to remain, status to remain, why do they need support? I mean, like, your son or daughter wouldn't get support when they turn 18 and leave home, or nobody else's would get any kind of support apart from Dole.
3: Right, but that's the system we have. Neil, remember though, there was 500 million people looking to come to Europe. Okay.
4: Well, you're not answering the question.
3: Listen, if they're here and the government has this guy's 5 years waiting to get status, right? I mean, that's a government problem. That's you telling me that they can't organise this within a month? Of course they can. There's an agenda going on here. They won't do it.
4: All right. Okay. All right. Appreciate that.
3: Just before we go, Neil, the NGOs are helping people fill out forms, right? No one's questioning it.
4: Somebody needs to help a person to fill out a form, Jim, if they don't speak English or read English.
3: I agree with that. But somebody telling somebody they're gay and they're not gay because they can stay here isn't legal. And this needs to be exposed. It's after being brought up in England. This is wrong. If the NGOs are filling out the forms wrong, that's a crime.
4: So you're saying that there's somebody somewhere telling people to put down, you're gay and you were persecuted in your own country, put down that you were persecuted because you're gay?
3: Well, they put it this way, all the forms are bloody correct. And I'd say if you went through them all, they're all bloody the same.
4: Right.
3: They need to be investigated.
4: All right.
3: They're committing a crime.
4: Okay, appreciate it. Thanks. 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
3: Tadhg in the air already, Chagat. Tadhg with Gara Shikinav. 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
19: I just hope that this statistic doesn't get lost in the next couple of days. I hope it's picked up more. But there's a stat out this morning now that's saying evictions in Ireland, as in landlords who have given eviction notice to tenants, evictions are up 50% in the first 3 months of the year. January, February and March, eviction notices up 50% higher than they were the same period last year. That is alarming. I mean, that is just really very worrying. 50% up on this time last year, the amount of eviction notices to tenants who clearly have nowhere to go at the end of the eviction notice period. Text 0868104106, and there's more and more, of course, per who are now, I suppose, competing against each other for rental properties. Mary, good morning.
20: Good morning. I'm actually referring to the Bertie Ahern
19: comments.
20: What you were talking comments. Yeah, and I hope I'm articulate enough to speak on the radio.
19: You'll be fine. Everybody's welcome. Don't worry about it. Make your point.
20: Thank you.
19: Yeah.
20: I always liked Bertie Ahern. Even if he was going to be the president, I was going to vote for him. I always thought he was a very fair person. So it really surprised me. I can understand him talking about people coming, immigrants coming to our country and all of that. But why did he have to say, he mentioned the Congo, he mentioned the Africans, and then he mentioned Muslims. And what he said was, it said so hurtful. He said that he wasn't worried about this generation of Muslims. He was worried about the next generation of Muslims. Now, I have friends from all nationalities. I'm a born and reared West Cork woman. And what about the little children of the Muslims that are living in our country, looking after us in our hospitals?
19: They're the ones he's talking about. He's afraid that they'll be radicalised or become fundamentalist.
20: I mean to say, that is, it so annoys me. You know, what about, you know, I'm going off tandem here now, but when you see what's happening in Gaza and in Lebanon, aren't those Americans and Israelis fundamentalists? But that's a story for another day. I just want to keep what I'm saying now about, in the hospitals at the moment, no, you've got, what you said there is very true, Neil, but I can't actually agree with that. There's good and bad in every nationality, in Irish, in every nationality. There's good and bad in other nationalities as well, but you can't tar everybody with the same.
19: No, I know, but it doesn't have to be everybody. If I were him and were pushing back as to what he'd say, he said that it could be just a percentage that become radicalized, become fundamentalists. It could be a percentage who believe that now is the time for more countries to have Sharia law and a Muslim way of life. That's the point he's trying to make.
20: Well, why Muslims? They're rather extreme. They're rather religions that, not religions, I'm getting mixed up here now, but I mean, like, you can't say that about just because you're a Muslim. I mean, people go off on a tandem about the Muslims, and it just...
19: No matter what way you look at it, the problems in this world have all to do with people not getting along and war, and much of the war can be traced back to religion. And all too often, unfortunately, there were two particular faiths, the Christians and the Muslims. You go back to the Crusades and everything around that right up to the modern day.
20: Aren't we having crusades at the moment in Gaza and in Lebanon?
19: And again.
20: And in Iran.
19: That's Christianity and Muslim.
20: Yes.
19: There you go again.
20: Yeah. Before you mention Muslims the whole time, look what America's doing it. But anyway, I'm going off.
19: No, I know, but I know that. But does integration work? Does multiculturalism work? That's the question, really.
20: I know, and you're really, really putting really good points to me, Neil. But okay. Say, for example, so you go into your hospital in the morning and you have these wonderful Filipino doctors from Nigeria. You've all these foreign doctors and nurses and brilliant Irish nurses and doctors as well. And they're looking after you. Now, at the moment, they're saying that health workers from these countries have to go home in groups because they're being attacked because of their colour. Mm. And the people who are attacking these people, their mother or their father could be inside in that hospital tomorrow. Yeah. And the mother of that little boy who was attacked because he was of a different colour from us is looking after the people who actually beat up their son. No, that's just me putting that point forward. And, you know, colour, it just so annoys me that, like, I think what Bertie Ahern has done actually for people who are from the far right and people who are genuinely, a lot of people who are racist, are going to see people of colour, people with Muslims, and if they're bad enough, they're going to start thinking the way Bertie Ahern is thinking.
19: Okay.
20: And
19: What of those that are coming into the country without paperwork or without any way of being identified that are coming in through Northern Ireland and presenting at IPAS centres?
20: Yes. I totally agree with that as well, what you're saying there. But, you know, and there's just one more point because I don't want to keep you either, as I want to make after. But, you know, a lot of these people that are coming in to our country, you can't tar them all with the same brush and say that they're this, they're that, or the other because they're all men. An awful lot of the men, like all men long ago, they went to find work when to foreign countries. And an awful lot of the men go first to see if they can make a life for their family in that country. They take a risk, they come on their own, but just because they're on their own with backpacks, people are targeting them. When you see the the centres where they're being held, you hear the local people saying, apart from Carrickshaughlin, oh, I must say Carrickshaughlin. Did you read about Carrickshaughlin? How they welcome the people, how the people are integrated in there and they're working there.
19: That's all changing now in Carrickshaughlin and the big hotels there, because that game is up now in the next 5 or 6 months. And the problem in Carrickshaughlin is that many people in Carrickshaughlin are very upset about this, and the businesses are upset about this because they're working amongst the community.
20: But here's the problem with that.
19: So holding down good full-time jobs is fantastic and being paid a decent wage, that's brilliant. But also, it has to come to an end. If you're holding down a full-time job and your accommodation is being provided and you have a medical card and you have lots of benefits that go with it and children's allowance and all that stuff, well, the children's allowance is fine. I get that. But like, there has to come a time when you kind of say, well, if you're here and you're working, you're of us. So the treatment must be the same for all.
20: So that has to stop, right? But I totally agree. But you know what, Neil? Who's getting that? Or you know, the people who are coming in who are of colour. Okay, some of them are getting it, but we'll say Ukrainians, they got medical cards, they got their houses paid for, they're not paying rent or anything like that. But if you're if you're one of these people then coming in, you know, from another country that is in an unstable place where they're going through wars. Okay, example, the Congo. If you come in from a country like that, you're giving nothing like that.
19: I know that, but like...
20: If you're white, Neil, and if you're blue-eyed, and if you're the right colour, even if you have a record or anything, you're not judged. But if you're of colour and you're wearing a scarf or you're of a colour, you are judged more. And these people, I think Bertie has opened a can of worms, because there are people now... As I say, Neil, I won't keep it no longer. Working in our hospitals, looking after our people, and those people are going home tonight, and they are going to be afraid going home because of his comments on the radio.
19: Okay, thank you for that.
20: And Neil, I have to say, you are very fair in the way you deal with our comments on the radio, and thank you for giving me the time.
19: I'm lovely to hear from you. Stay in touch. Thank you for listening. Much obliged, Mary. Text 0868104106. Pick up the phone on 0818104106. Covered a lot of ground this morning, lots of different topics. You know, you talk about... the city of Carroll's upset this morning. She was taking out the recycling from her beautiful flower shop on Winthrop Street in that absolutely gem of a little shopping arcade there called the Winthrop Arcade. Isn't it beyond beautiful? So doing the right thing, you know, bringing the van up to Winthrop Street, 8 o'clock in the morning, whatever the case may be, 10 minutes, whatever it's going to take all the recycling out and take it away responsibly, and she gets a parking fine for it. I mean, that would break your heart if you're doing business. It breaks people's hearts anyway, because they are attempting to get into the city and attempting to support the city. But why would you bother? If you're, as somebody says, if you're going to be charged €4.50 for 1 hour parking, you come back an hour and a minute later and it's 9 minutes. I mean, you look at the stats. Oh, no, sorry. Firstly, look at the screenshot I was sent this morning. Now, you can't compare Cork City with the likes of Killarney or Tralee, but you could at least try to emulate what they do. Somebody says, if Tralee and Killarney can afford to apply these kind of charges, then why can't Cork City do the same? No wonder Kerry is so busy. And so what do they have? Tralee Town Centre car parking. 50 cent for 20 minutes. €4 for the whole day. €10 per week. I mean, you would just get down on your knees and cry, wouldn't you? See that? €4 for the entire day. Now, apples and oranges, you can't compare them. But you know all the big empty lots that we have, and there are many of them, and have been. I give you the old Revenue Commissioner's site on Sullivan's Quay as an example. What a fantastic place that would have been, right, for cheap parking for the last 10 or 15 years. Think about that. Did anybody ever think, actually, you know what, is there any initiative now we can have for businesses to attract more people into the city? Hold on. What about one of the empty lots? There's nothing planned there anytime soon. Why don't we just put a car park in there, temporary one, let people in there, let them charge them a euro an hour or a fiver a day or something. What would be so wrong with that? Okay, people would book, other car parks would book, I get that. But that's capitalism, that's competition, right?
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19: Part of the conversation, pick up the phone, 0818 104 106. Dan, thanks for holding. You have the floor. Why were you horrified? What did you see?
26: Well, I parked outside the chemist warehouse. You know about that, as you know.
19: No.
26: There's a chemist warehouse there.
19: Doesn't matter. I have no idea what you're going to say about it. So just tell me the story first, anyway.
26: Anyway, I just parked the car, the window open. And Jesus, what am I looking at on the ground? There was an happy underground. And the car must be after rolling over it, right? Excrement all over the ground there, right? I closed my window straight away. I went to the chemist, all right, but it held me breath by when I got over the
19: car. Oh, it's nothing to do with the chemist. All right, I'm okay with that. Yeah.
26: No. But right outside the chemist, all over parked there. There was a change in happy there and just chucked it out.
19: Unreal, isn't it?
26: Absolutely disgusting, boy. Well, I know there's cameras there and they should roll back them cameras.
19: Wouldn't you love to be able to try and get inside the head of somebody that would do that?
26: It's only a lowlife to do it.
19: What do you think is going through their head?
26: They're no consideration.
19: I know there's no consideration, but you know, I have to tell you that they in their own way find a way to justify what they've just done, and I'd love to know how they justify it.
26: I mean, it's a huge team, you know, the sides of the road are chucked out the car windows as well, you know. I mean, saying, I wonder the disease is going, like. I mean, say the blue bottles and the flies, what happened to field there?
19: Not my problem. I'm not from here anyway, so it's somebody else's problem. Someone will pick up.
26: Probably someone in a nice posh car, well dressed up and all that, but by God, low life in reality.
19: Not necessarily, though. It could be any walk of life.
26: Well, you know what, no. I think the higher they are, the worse they are. I won't be
19: long. Do you think so?
26: Oh, I do, yeah.
19: Yeah, but you can't say that without being 100% correct or incorrect. It could be anybody from any walk. Why would you say it's somebody who's well
26: that's
19: off?
26: That's my spin on it now, you know?
19: Yeah, yeah.
26: That's my opinion on it. Like.
19: It's disgusting, isn't it, the things you see?
26: But another thing, there's no little bins there either. There's not one in that retail section. No.
19: Where is this place? Where is this area?
26: The retail section, there were B&Qs and all that. The chemist warehouse, Jisk. Home store and more, that section.
19: Forgive me. I think you're talking about Mahon Point area, are you?
26: I am, yeah. Okay. Yeah. Well, there's a test going off there. There's some there. They have bins outside there, litter bins outside their doors there, you know.
19: You're absolutely right. There are no litter bins whatsoever.
26: No, no, not one.
19: But that doesn't make it right to say, there's no litter bins. Just chuck it out the window. If there was litter bins, I'd have put it in there. It's their own fault. Disgusting. Oh,
26: yeah. Someone else's problem. I mean, said, I don't know who cleans up the place, yeah. I don't know that either. But so it's really, really disgusting, like.
19: It is.
26: But right. you drive it on the roads, country roads, or even the main roads, they're just chucking out the windows, well, you know.
19: Don't get me started on roads. Thanks, Dan. Actually, funnily enough, you talk about roads. I thought that the Cork Kerry roads, or the Cork heading west along, were probably the worst roads I ever came across, until I drove the roads to West Cork on Monday afternoon. Oh my God, they are appalling. It is pretty much impossible to find a stretch of any road heading west that is a flat, smooth surface. It's like as if everybody in the position of authority looking after the roads decided, listen, we won't bother anymore. Let's just not bother. It's just appalling. Do you know what? The amount of damage that must be being done to cars, and the stress. I don't think people driving big fancy SUVs with all of the extra suspension actually notice how bad it is for the rest of us with regards to the state of the roads. They are absolutely atrocious, awful. And when you go from primary to secondary roads, it gets even worse, like as if nobody seems to care. I mean, I challenge you to drive the Douglas Road, just even for a bit of sport, if you've got a regular car, and drive from, say, Somerhill South to Douglas Village, and you see the butchery caused by the likes of Irish Water on that road. The City Council, it's appalling. It is so unfair on people that they have to tolerate road conditions like we do in this country. It's just appalling. Anyway, that's my tuppence worth this morning. As a mother of three, can we not judge? This could just be dropped out of a buggy of a stressed mother, or rolled off accidentally from a quick nappy change in the boot. Yeah, maybe. The chances are, and pigs might fly, chances are it wasn't any of those though, right? I saw the funniest thing yesterday driving around the Douglas area. I'm quite sure that the mammy, who was female in the driver's seat, had no idea this was happening. There was this big SUV, big massive thing, was driving along there by the side of Aldi, heading around by the Douglas Court roundabout. And I was behind them for about 20 or 30 seconds, and the back window was down, and there was this child in the back seat, was throwing chips out into the middle of the road. One. 5 seconds later, another one. Another one. I was actually counting the time between each chip. So by the time we got maybe 100 yards or whatever the case may be, there was about 20 or 25 chips dumped out individually, one after the other, onto the side of the road. I couldn't help but laugh, because the mammy had absolutely no idea this was happening. And she driving along, stressed out to her gills, I suppose. Anyway, I'm going to love you and leave you for the day that's in it. But before that, customer service and customer care. It is so important when it comes to a repeat business. And Zara got a bit of a lashing this morning, and I hope maybe your conversations might help them to improve their system. Meanwhile, though, I did get a text from what I believe could well be somebody from Zara. I can't say for sure, but I get the impression from the text where they're saying, company policy is very strict. There can be zero digression or deviation. And also, the system cannot be changed or altered by members of staff. So this goes right to the top. And I want to go right to the top before I love you and leave you. The great Joseph. Joseph, good morning.
4: Good morning, Ian, my friend. How are you?
19: I'm good. So you're in the hair salon when you were doing your thing, right? And you do a woman's hair and she gives you €150 for whatever you go by pay. And she goes home, and an hour or two later, or a friend says, God, I wouldn't think much of the hairdo. And she comes back looking for a refund. How do you respond?
4: I would refund her if she wanted the money, or I would suggest that maybe you should go for a different colour. Sometimes, you know, somebody might pick out a colour and say, oh, I love that colour. And then when they see it at home, they don't like it. So I would say, oh, what's wrong with it? And I fix it or refund them the money. But I would always oblige the customer, Neil, always. I'd always say, look, sorry about that. I got mixed up. I thought you wanted this or that.
19: No. Hang on a second. I'm saying you did the right thing. You followed all of the instructions you were given. Yeah. The colour, the shape, the design, the cut.
4: Well, I'd give it back. I'd give back the money. But then I'd say, look, if you're not happy, don't bother coming back again. You know, because you sometimes you get people, you're doing everything in hand, you're turning yourself upside down and you give them the perfect colour, you give them what they're looking for, you spend 2 hours with them and they might say, no, that's not what I want at all. But it could be 2 or 3 weeks later.
19: I know.
4: You know, you could come back.
19: People take advantage. See, people would take advantage of kindness and generosity sometimes.
4: But they wouldn't. My way was always the easy way out. Give them back the money rather than badmouth you or say something negative about you. And then if it was a genuine case, I'd redo it and I'd say, look, I'll give you the next 5 blow dries free as well because, you know, I'm sorry for the inconvenience or whatever like that. You know what I mean?
19: But because you get it, like, you would have understood over the years the importance of customers coming back again. But if you're dealing with a huge multinational, and in the case of this morning, we're talking about Zara, it could be Next, it could be TK Maxx, it could be Penny's, it could be Tesco, whatever the case may be. Maybe the staff don't have the power to intervene.
4: Yeah, maybe so. But it's a pity though, because, you know, the person that's going like Ian or there, if you bring back something, it's not you. Why not change it? Why not just make the customer feel important and come back again the next time?
19: Because they can't get it back into the stocking system, which is locked on the till, stock control. They haven't got the authority.
4: That's a load of shite. Put it back on the rail. Give the woman back her money. Somebody will come back in and buy that one again. It's just simple. They just complicate things so much. And, you know, the heart and the joy and the fun has gone out to shop and then politeness and everything. It's all very much changed.
19: That's common sense, you see. There, you can fix everything, can't you?
4: Absolutely. I didn't need a degree in marketing or anything like that.
19: No, you didn't.
4: Know what I had to do to keep people happy and to, you know, and wasn't quite jumping to my auntie. Like the customer's always right. I used to say to girls, no. That's what she feels, and go and look after her and let it be.
19: I feel you're not all that happy this morning, though. Did you have a problem with aftershave or eau de cologne or something? Did you buy something with no perfume off it?
4: I bought a beautiful cologne for myself, as I thought, for €240. Now I was spending in an office space for spending that much money on myself. My beautiful husband said, Joe, you deserve it, and you've just retired, why not treat yourself? So anyway, off we go, €240, weighed down with the guilt over thinking of all the people starving and homeless, and what would my mother do? She'd lie, she'd clatter the head off me. And anyway, possibly not one person since I bought it have said, oh, that's a lovely scent off you. Not one person can smell it. Darren can. I'm putting it under my arm, putting it between my legs, I'm putting it everywhere, and there's not.
19: Are you putting it on your wrists? And you're putting it on your cheeks?
4: And my pulse, and I'm putting it in the air and walking into it, and there's €240 flying around, and there's no smell of it.
19: What brand is it?
4: It's a new brand, Neil. And now, you know, to be honest, now I wouldn't like to take a case. Anybody would go to shop, and I don't want to do that to the person. But my point is, Neil.
19: It's called Ode Nothing. Ode Nothing.
4: I don't know what it's called. It's called shite to me, anyway, because there's nothing.
19: €240.
4: Darren doesn't get a smell off me. He said, oh, there's nothing of that. So I went back in, and I said, look, I don't want to be a crib now. He said, I paid €240 for this product, and there's nothing from it. Oh, that's a pity. And I said, I'm just giving you feedback, you know. That's a pity. And I was thinking, oh my God, it's a pity for me, not for them, you know. And I was thinking, you might say, no, there's a sample. And just another quick one, Neil. I don't know what you think of this.
19: You need to get yourself a bottle of Old Spice. It's only a tenner and it's the job.
4: No, I go back to Chanel de Blue. You know, that's gorgeous on me. It's obviously suits my body. This one.
19: All right. Go on. 15 seconds. Go for it. Yeah.
4: Went into a restaurant, asked for dessert. Didn't like it. Darren's looked nicer. I said, do I have to take that dessert? I don't want it. Can I have the one he got, please? Said no.
19: They served you the dessert, man.
4: No, they didn't push it in front of me. They had it on the tray, man. And I just thought Darren's was bigger and nicer, and I wanted it.
19: Oh, he's throwing the rattler out on the pram this morning. All right, good luck, Joe. Take care. Lines will stay open, 0818104106. They're also open for our wonderful family passes to all sorts of great tourist attractions for you and the family across the summer. This morning, we're featuring Leahy's Farm and also Foot Golf. And so get on the phone for a family pass. Pick up the phone, 0818104106. Get calling now. Have a good day. I'll see you tomorrow.
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28: Good afternoon, I'm Lana O'Connor. Evictions rose to their highest levels on record ahead of the introduction of controversial new rental rules in March. That's according to the latest data from the Residential Tenancies Board. Our chief reporter, Barry White, has more.
29: The Residential Tenancies Board received 7,062 notices of termination during the first quarter of this year. That's compared to 4,693 in 2025. This is the highest number recorded since the board began collecting the data in 2023. The RTB says 60% of notices were issued because landlords planned to sell their property. While eviction notices peaked in February, the number fell again in March.
28: It's been confirmed homeowners who build modular homes in their back garden will be liable for a separate local property tax. It follows a query to revenue and comes as planning permission for cabins is set to be relaxed. Taoiseach Micheál Martin says a separate tax on modular homes will not necessarily put people off installing them in their gardens.
30: I mean, a lot of these modular housing will be quite significant in themselves and they'll be of high quality. You know, we don't interfere in revenues assessments of this, but I do think as soon as we're in a position to roll this out, that it will make a contribution to the overall housing issue. We have to be relentless on housing. We have to do everything we possibly can in every avenue and rule nothing out.
28: The Labour Court is the venue for talks aimed at resolving a pay dispute between ambulance workers and the HSE. National ambulance personnel picketed bases at the Kinsale Road roundabout Mallow and Bantry on Tuesday as part of a national 24-hour protest. SIPTU and UNITE say their members are prepared to return to picket lines if they're unhappy with the outcome of today's discussions. Taoiseach Simon Harris is urging both sides to dig deep to find a solution.
1: So we do have a proud history in this country of the Labour Court managing to find its way through very difficult situations. I would say to everybody, and I don't need to say this to union members or people on the front line, they know how crucial their work is. Obviously, when it comes to things like our ambulance service, these are literally life and death matters.
28: Marketing tactics being used to sell nicotine pouches are trying to hook a new generation of users. A new report by the World Health Organization warns these rapidly expanding products are being aggressively targeted towards teens and young people. Professor John Crown, consultant at St. Vincent's Hospital Group, says marketing tactics are trying to create a new generation of addicts.
2: This is complete out-and-out marketing, trying to develop addicts, trying to develop a new generation of people to replace the smokers who are dying from smoking-related illnesses. The tobacco industry, the nicotine industry, is heavily trying to think of ways to replace the people that their product, when used exactly as recommended by the manufacturer, leads to death.
28: Donald Trump says the US-China relationship is one of the most consequential in human history. The American president is on a two-day visit to Beijing with a banquet in his honour this evening. Earlier, he had talks with his Chinese counterpart, which he described as extremely positive and productive. Cork University Hospital is the second most overcrowded hospital in the country today, with 58 patients being treated on trolleys. Nationally, 467 admitted patients are on trolleys in hospitals, with 302 of those in emergency departments, according to INMO figures. University Hospital Limerick accounts for the largest number of people waiting for beds, with 95 patients being treated on trolleys there. Paul McCartney says songs like Hey Jude can still unite people across political divides. Speaking on a podcast, the former Beatles said audiences in Trump's America stop arguing and sing together instead. He also revealed he refuses fan photos, saying he doesn't want to feel like that monkey. And that's the latest news this hour.
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13: Good afternoon, I'm Rory O'Hagan. Golf and Rory McIlroy says he's going into the US PGA Championship with every intention of adding to his major haul. He's arriving at the tournament as defending Masters champion for the second consecutive year. But he admits his mindset was very different after completing the Sports Grand Slam 12 months ago.
14: I'd conquered this thing that I'd wanted to conquer for so long, and I was a little bit, you know, I still hadn't really reset goals or found whatever that motivation was to keep going or go forward and set myself goals for the rest of my career. And it probably took me a good few months to get to that point.
13: McIlroy tees off at 1:40. Shane Lowry's in the later groupings today. He gets his campaign up and running just after 6:30. Tommy Kimmins out in course at 12:40. What Padraig Harrington tees off at around 1:25. International football. Will Ferry has been called up to the Republic of Ireland senior squad for Saturday's friendly with Granada. The Dundee United defender has received permission from his club to link up with the squad in Spain and is set to take part in today's training session as preparations step up for the weekend's fixture. Southampton and Middlesbrough are waiting to see what action the English Football League will take over the spying controversy that has overshadowed their Championship playoff semi-final. Pictures have emerged of an analyst from Southampton filming at the Borough training ground before the first leg. The Saints won that semi-final 2-1 on Tuesday, but could be ejected from the playoffs depending on the EFL's findings. Finally, tonight in the Club Orange FAI Cup, there is a Cork derby as Middleton host Mayfield. Kickoff is at 8:00. That's the sport with Simply Suits.
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15: Sunny spells and isolated showers. Highest temperatures of 10 to 12 degrees.
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15: 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Well, on Friday, that could be you. 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It's across the Go Loud network of stations. 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Text RED to 57557. My loves, how are you? It's Kira. I'm in the pod in Man Point for the Farmers Market. Let's soundtrack it. Kingfisher on the way after Taylor Swift.

Kendrick Lamar. That is the greatest. It's Cork's Red FM. It's Kira. I'm in the pod in Mount Point for the farmer's market. It's a busy one. Oh, such a buzz about the place. We started the show today with some Taylor Swift. Her fella, Travis, has been opening up about what it's like to be the lesser known one. We've got that in Celeb Juice for you. Here's Lady Gaga and Doechii together on Runway.

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1: With Persil Wonder Wash Dazzling White Liquid Detergent. Whites that wow in just 15 minutes.
2: Well, yesterday on the show, you might remember that we were talking about the new Sky Ireland ad with the I'm Grandmam lads with PJ Kirby and Kevin Toomey. And it was just a picture and another lad. So it says three Cork lads like coming together, right? And I asked PJ, I was like, come on, give me the deets. Who is it? Is it Roy Keane?
3: Babe, I can't tell you who it is. I've signed so many NDAs now, I'll be sued to the hilt. But he is way less grumpy in person.
2: And then at 6 o'clock yesterday afternoon, it landed.
4: In 2005, you did a competition with the Irish Guide Dogs, and the winner was to be invited to a private dinner with yourself. My mum spent €100 on raffle tickets, and I didn't get a birthday present that year as a result.
5: That was the risk she took, wasn't it?
4: Would you rather take my mum out for a private dinner or take me shopping for a birthday present?
5: Oh, your mum. I take it to Kinsale.
4: That's actually really nice of you.
6: Roy, you might never smile, but apparently you do tell the truth.
2: What a top choice. So Roy would take Kevin's mum down to Kinsale. Well, I've got an update, right? Because she was flat out buying the Irish Guide Dog tickets to try and get this private dinner with Roy. And they have messaged under the video, we would gladly invite Mammy to our next dinner with Roy. So, I mean, it looks like we are going to get another installment and we are super excited for it. Fair play to the lads. I mean, legendary stuff. On the way, going to play you some DNCE and Somber.
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0: is 12 to 12. It is Quirks, Red FM. It is Kira. How are we doing? I'm coming to you from the pod in Mahon Point this afternoon. The farmer's market is on indoors today, so you'll be nice and sheltered if any of those showers land. A super busy one and lots of you bopping about as well. On your travels, did you come across a Daniel O'Donnell cushion? We were chatting about this on the show yesterday. It is a cushion of a topless Daniel O'Donnell in his prime. That was taken from the Rob Roy Bar in Cove. So, Steve, the manager, we were chatting to him yesterday. This is what he had to say.
1: How's it going, Ciara? This is Steve here from the Rob Roy. And as you've heard, our beloved Daniel Cushion was stolen over the weekend. Myself and Owen, the owner, have had a couple of sleepless nights over the last couple of days worrying about poor wee Daniel. We're just hoping for any information, if anyone can help us to get him back. I know that the whole town of Cove would be so excited if he was returned to us. Thanks for the help.
0: Well, we would absolutely love to see this happen, and I do have an update because the lads have popped up a post this afternoon saying that it's missing since Saturday, and there's been sleepless nights for the lads, but apparently there's a big update coming later today or early tomorrow morning. So, like, if it's you who has the cushion, they're saying they just want Dodd back. No questions will be asked. They just want their iconic cushion. So, could it be happening? Stand by. I will bring you the latest on the return of the Cush to Cove. Here's Olivia Rodrigo. This is Drop Dead on Cork's Red FM.

0: That is Eminem and Houdini. It is Cork's Red FM. It is Kira from the pod in Mahon Point this afternoon. The farmer's market is going on indoors. And you know who has just graced the pod? Stevie G. He is in the house and he is getting ready to board the boat. He is on Red FM's exclusive On Board with Belters Only. And the lads dropped in to have a chat with Stevie earlier. The 40 people who are getting on board that boat this afternoon are going to have some fun with Cork Harbour Cruises. Stevie's going to be warming up for them. And the lads are so sound. They are like just epically sound. I've shared a picture over my socials as well. You can check that out if you are going on the boat. You lucky, lucky thing. I've got a message in, right? And I can't believe it, John. It's come around again. He says, Kira, as per the photos attached, can you wish our Mark O'Connell, not yours, our good-looking FAI soccer referee, a happy 55th birthday. And that is from all of his fellow soccer refs. What a crew. Mark is from Carrigaline and is a legend of the ref. He's also reminded me not to lick the screen yet. No bother. I'll be grand. I'll leave that one off, John. So happy birthday to that Mark O'Connell. As it happens, my Mark O'Connell's birthday is next week. This is strange. But there is no shortage of Mark O'Connells, as we learned a few weeks ago around Cork. Have a great day, Mark. What are the plans for the celebrations? You can keep your messages coming in on 0868 104 106. Going to play you another in just a few minutes.
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0: Tá album nua ní cap a mohinish. Fíneann is an album August dimic sheis dachs na Cortica I give her a hand. Leshin, Tony Cap, a Totka Kirky con an album a Hiola. Begshadig Shinnam, Gaw Shows, the Savoy, Erin Sheolos, Beha, Nibialtana.
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0: 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It's Kira. I'm in the pod in Maham Point. The farmer's market's going on indoors today. But it looks like the sun might be coming out to play, which is great because I've just gotten a message in about people starting to get ready for Red FM's exclusive On Board with Belchers. Only just 40 listeners were lucky enough to win a spot on the Cork Harbour Cruises boat this afternoon. It is going to be a class time. Stevie G's already been into me. He's raring to go. He'll be there to welcome you on board, spinning the tunes, and then you've 2 hours of belchers only. And we'll find out how that's going a little later on with Casey, and we might even hear from the lads as well. They dropped in to studio in Red FM just a little while ago. Your news at one is next.
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8: It's 1 o'clock. Good afternoon. I'm Lana O'Connor. Union workers say a solution to the ambulance pay dispute depends on the willingness of the HSE. SIP2, Unite and the HSE are at the Labour Court for talks after ambulance workers took to the picket line in Cork on Tuesday at their bases in the city, Mallow and Bantry as part of a national day of action. Speaking on his way into the Labour Court, SIP2's John McCamley says they don't want to be protesting, but they need respect.
9: One of the main crux of this issue is that every time we've met with the HSE, they've insisted on discussing further modernisation, further changes. Our members are of the view that over the last 15 or 20 years, they've delivered on modernisation and changes, and that hasn't been respected.
8: The number of eviction notices issued by landlords rose by 50% in the first 3 months of the year compared to the same period last year. That was ahead of the introduction of controversial new rental rules in March. New figures from the Residential Tenancies Board show there were more than 7,000 notices of termination issued in the first quarter of 2026, up from almost 4,700 during the same period in 2025. RTB Research Officer Brian Galway outlined some of the main reasons landlords are leaving the market.
10: And it's quite quarter, we received 7,062 notices of termination. That's an increase annually of over 50%. The primary reasons for landlords issuing these notices of termination were landlords intend to sell the property, which is over 60%. The second most common reason were landlord or their family member intended to move into the property, and that was at about 19%.
8: Thousands of homes will remain out of the private rental market while the wait continues for the short-term let register. That's according to Threshold after it was confirmed the new system, which will force property owners to register with Fáilte Ireland, won't now come into force until December. The charity's Anne-Marie O'Reilly says the six-month delay is deeply disappointing.
11: While we were aware that there was, I suppose, negotiations still going on about striking the balance, this has been in the making for 3 years. This is, should not have come as a surprise to anybody. The Irish legislation was first drafted 2023, and then the European regulations are there for 2 years now.
8: In the UK, Angela Rayner has been cleared of deliberate wrongdoing in an investigation over the stamp duty she paid on a flat in Brighton. It means there's no issue stopping her from running for Labour leader, as reports continue to suggest the Health Secretary is about to resign. Former Labour Party leader Jeremy Corbyn has his own memories of being challenged.
12: Phone calls, half-hour intervals of people resigning from the shadow cabinet, and then deputations saying I should resign and disappear. And I pointed out that I was elected by the membership and the union supporters, not by Labour MPs.
8: Anyone who adds a cabin to their back garden faces a higher bill from revenue. It's been confirmed modular units will be liable for a separate local property tax. There are plans to exempt cabins from planning permission in order to increase housing supply. People are being warned to think before you tap following an increase in overcharging scams. Bank of Ireland is urging consumers to always pause and check the total shown on the card terminal before completing any transaction. And finally, ITV is in talks with Sky over a possible 1.8 billion euro buyout. If the deal succeeds, Comcast Sky would take ownership of ITV's media and entertainment division. ITV says its advertising revenues fell 2% in the first 3 months of this year. And that's the latest news this hour.
13: Quite the unconventional grill setup you got there, Barry. Still, those marinated pork chops smell nice.
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16: Good afternoon, I'm Rory O'Hagan. Golf, and Rory McIlroy begins his quest for a seventh major title this lunchtime. The back-to-back Masters champion is in action in his opening round of the PGA Championship this afternoon. He'll play alongside fellow major winners John Rahm and Jordan Spieth. Defending champion Scotty Scheffler is paired with Matt Fitzpatrick and Justin Rose this evening. Shane Lowry is in the later groupings today. He gets his campaign up and running just after 6:30. Tom McKibben and Padraig Harrington are also in action this afternoon. Football and Liverpool boss Arne Slot says he will be in charge next season despite growing unrest among fans. His side are booed off following last weekend's 1-1 Premier League draw with Chelsea at Anfield. Liverpool go to fellow Champions League qualification contenders Aston Villa tomorrow. Both teams are level on points. The defending champions are fourth and 20 points behind leaders Arsenal. Slot, though, is remaining defiant.
17: I have every reason to believe I'm the Liverpool manager next season. First of all, I'm contracted to this club. And second of all, from all the talks we are having.
16: Tonight, attention switches to the League One playoffs. Bradford are a goal down to Bolton before the second leg at Valley Parade. The winner plays Stockport in the final for a place in the Championship. Kickoff is at 8 o'clock. International football. Will Ferry's been called up to the Republic of Ireland senior squad for Saturday's friendly with Granada. The Dundee United defender has received permission from his club to link up with the squad in Spain and is set to take part in today's training session. And tonight in the Club Orange FAI Cup, there's a Cork derby as Middleton host Mayfield. Kickoff is at 8 o'clock. And that's the sport with Simply Suits.
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0: Well, it's going to be sunny spells and isolated showers for most of the afternoon. Temperatures of only 10 to 12 degrees.
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0: 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We close the lines, and it's right here on this show. 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It's lunchtime with Kira in the pod in Mahon Point for the glorious Farmers Market. Tim and Paula and Jenny after MK. Cork's Hit Music.

The Weeknd, Save Your Tears. It's Corey Sort of Fun. It's Kira. I'm in the pod in Mahon Point. The farmer's market is going on here as it is every single Thursday. I think we're starting to commit. I mean, the weather mightn't be, but we are feeling the summer vibes and we're thinking of the gigs. And that is one of the big ones. It's happening in Croke Park this summer, The Weeknd. Going to play you some Chaperone after this from One Republic and Counting Stars. Yeah.

0: is Pink Pony Club. It is Cork's Red FM. It is Thursday. There is definitely vibes of the weekend. And certainly for us at Red FM today, we've got our exclusive gig with Belchers Only. Red FM on board with Belchers Only is happening with Cork Harbour Cruises this afternoon. 40 Red FM listeners going to be on board the boat. It is getting very close this afternoon. I'm taking it all in from the pod in Mahon Point, where the farmers market is going on indoors this afternoon.
1: Here is Celeb Juice with Purcell Wonderwall.

0: later this summer. But someone who is a huge fan of him and is responsible for him being so successful is Lewis Capaldi, because Lewis Capaldi was on a stag do in Dublin, walked into a pub where Aaron Rowe was playing, and now Ed Sheeran has taken Aaron Rowe under his wing. And Aaron has been telling Nicky Byrne from Westlife that that moment with Lewis Capaldi, it changed everything.
1: If Lewis Capaldi hadn't have walked into that pub that night, would you still be doing this?
2: Probably not, no. I never had another job. I only ever played in pubs, and that's how I made money. Just kind of woke up and was like, well, I've not put out any music, and always waiting on the stars to align and the perfect moment to do something, man. And I said, you know what? I don't care. I'm just going to put something out, man, and just see how it does. And luckily, I've been blessed since then. Can't explain to you how grateful I am.
0: He's amazing, and he's going to be the guest act on Ed Sheeran's USA Stadium Tour this summer. Watch this space. On the way, John Gibbons and Lyra.
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14: Shops are closing. 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

0: That is Dermot Kennedy, Turnstile, night two of his tour last night. Absolutely incredible. And before that, John Gibbons with Lyra. And if you're a Lyra fan, well, the Band and Girl has just posted in the last couple of hours her singing a song, Walk Through a Field, looking absolutely glorious as she always does, and sharing some of the lyrics. But I think watch this space. We're going to be seeing a whole lot more of Lyra over the next while. If you have been missing your Lyra fix, it is class to see her back. Now, there's something very special happening in Cork Harbour this afternoon. If you're down around Black Rock, then be prepared, because the Ultimate Crew, our exclusive Red FM on board with Belters Only, is happening later. Just 40 Red FM listeners are heading out on a boat with Visit and Robbie. They were in studio with us this morning. And of those lucky enough to get their tickets, there is a tremendous amount of excitement. Rachel?
1: Hi, Ciara. We're at home. They're getting ready. 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Woohoo!
0: She is heading off with her neighbour Michelle Harris. They're getting glam now at the moment. Girls, pull out all the stops. The lads are looking fairly sweet. Here's BB Rexha and Faithless. This is New Religion on Cork's Red FM.

I bet. Said I got drive, I don't need a car. 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Fall off what? I ain't seen the horse. Called your bluff, better cite the source. 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

0: walk on by. 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
1: I'm in the pod in Mahon Point for the Farmers Market. That's going on inside today. I've got another update from Rachel. I love this. I feel like I'm part of the group chat now. If you're amongst the listeners heading along to Red FM's exclusive On Board with Belchers Only, send in the messages, right? Because she's glammed up. She is ready to go. She is going to be on board with Belchers Only a little bit later on. And question for you, do you have a tattoo? I'm wondering, what is Cork's most unique tattoo? Now, we will recall the one from the All-Ireland final last year. I mean, that is 100%, that is up there. That is, I wonder, is it going to get a change now for this year? Could just add the date. That would be very cool. But if you're a Normal People fan, Paul Mescal, well, Conal and Marianne will technically be together forever, because a tattoo artist named Mary in the Sky has created a Normal People tattoo. It's very different. And do you know what? It's kind of cool. It's like a little comic book version of them when they're going into the swimming pool. One of the big scenes from this. But it could be something that you got in your holidays. It is coming up to that time. If you're a parent right now and you've got some kid heading off to Santa Ponsa or Magaluf and you're in the absolute dread that they are going to come back with a tattoo, would you be happy if it was Conal and Marianne that they decided to get on their arm and they could live happily ever after tattooed onto you? Well, you can send your messages in to me, 086 8104 106. Going to play you some great Irish music next from Amble and Socrates Smiled.
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0: Here I'm in the pod in Mahon Point. The farmer's market has been going on all afternoon and it's been on indoors today, but I think the sunshine is starting to come out a little bit. Not sure what story is with temperatures, lads. I don't know. You are listening out for Shania Twain on the show. When you hear that gal play, you get on your voice notes with Kira, get me to the gig. You could be like Elizabeth earlier. Yesterday she was like, hey, Kira, I was listening to giving away the tickets and I thought, come on now, today's the day that I'll do it. And she did it. She won them. She sang. She gave a country. Could that be you on the show this afternoon? Your news is next. And I'm music from Ella Langley and Lewis Capaldi.
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0: At 2 o'clock, good afternoon, I'm Lana O'Connor. The number of eviction notices issued by landlords rose by 50% in the first 3 months of the year compared with the same period last year. This was ahead of the introduction of controversial new rental rules in March. New figures from the Residential Tenancies Board show there's been a 36% rise in termination notices issued in Cork in the first quarter of this year compared to the last 3 months of 2025. RTB Research Officer Brian Galway outlines some of the main reasons landlords are leaving the market.
1: In this quarter, we received 7,062 notices of termination. That's an increase annually of over 50%. The primary reasons for landlords issuing these notices of termination were landlords intend to sell the property, which is over 60%. The second most common reason were landlord or their family member intended to move into the property, and that was at about 19%.
0: Meanwhile, thousands of homes will remain out of the private rental market while the wait continues for the short-term let register. That's according to Threshold after it was confirmed the new system, which will force property owners to register with Vulture Ireland, won't now come into force until December. The British Health Secretary, Wes Streeting, has resigned from his role. That's despite Downing Street insisting it had full confidence in him. It paves the way for him to challenge Keir Starmer for the leadership of the Labour Party. The British Prime Minister's former deputy, Angela Rayner, is now also open to running after she didn't rule out the concept in an ITV interview. The Higher Education Minister says colleges ready to build purpose-built student accommodation will be rewarded first. James Lawless has strong expectations that both Munster Technological University and University College Cork will take part in delivering beds as part of the National Student Accommodation Strategy. Speaking to Red FM News, Minister Lawless says the focus is on backing colleges that can quickly provide student housing.
2: We deliberately haven't put a quota on any particular area. To be honest, it's a case of first up, best rest. If Cork come forward with a big proposal, you know, I have a big ambition. Really, it'd be a case of what can they do? And I'll be rewarding those that are able to do more in terms of making available the support that they need. But I would expect that both MTU and UCC would participate strongly in that process.
0: Union workers say a solution to the ambulance pay dispute depends on the willingness of the HSE. SIPTU Unite and the HSE are at the Labour Court for talks after ambulance workers took to the picket line in Cork on Tuesday at their bases in the City, Mallow and Bantry as part of a national day of action. Speaking on his way into the Labour Court, SIPTU's John McCamley says they don't want to be protesting, but they need respect.
3: One of the main crux of this issue is that every time we've met with the HSE, they've insisted on discussing further modernisation, further changes. Our members are of the view that over the last 15 or 20 years they've delivered on modernisation and changes, and that hasn't been respected.
0: Anyone who adds a cabin to their back garden faces a higher bill from Revenue. It's been confirmed modular units will be liable for a separate local property tax. There are plans to exempt cabins from planning permission in order to increase housing supply. People are being warned to think before you tap following an increase in overcharging scams. Bank of Ireland is reporting an uplift in cases where people are being caught out by significantly higher amounts being entered at the point of payment. Finally, Forbidden Fruit is now sold out. The festival, now in its 14th year, takes place in Dublin's Royal Hospital Kilmainham on Saturday 30th and Sunday the 31st of May. And that's the latest news this hour.
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7: Good afternoon, I'm Rory O'Hagan. Golf, and Rory McIlroy begins his quest for a seventh major title this lunchtime. The back-to-back Masters champion is in action his opening round of the PGA Championship this afternoon. He'll play alongside fellow major winners John Rahm and Jordan Spieth. Defending champion Scotty Scheffler is paired with Matt Fitzpatrick and Justin Rose this evening. Shane Lowry is in the later groupings today. He gets his campaign up and running just after 6:30. Tom McKibben and Padraig Harrington are also in action this afternoon. Football and Liverpool boss Arne Slot says he will be in charge next season despite growing unrest among fans. His side are booed off following last weekend's 1-1 Premier League draw with Chelsea at Anfield. Liverpool go to fellow Champions League qualification contenders Aston Villa tomorrow. Both teams are level on points. The defending champions are fourth and 20 points behind leaders Arsenal. Slot, though, is remaining defiant.
8: I have every reason to believe I'm the Liverpool manager next season. First of all, I'm contracted to this club. And second of all, from all the talks we are having.
7: Tonight, attention switches to the League One playoffs. Bradford are a goal down to Bolton before the second leg at Valley Parade. The winner plays Stockport in the final for a place in the Championship. Kickoff is at 8 o'clock. International football, Will Ferry's been called up to the Republic of Ireland senior squad for Saturday's friendly with Granada. The Dundee United defender has received permission from his club to link up with the squad in Spain and is set to take part in today's training session. And tonight in the Club Orange FAI Cup, there's a Cork derby as Middleton host Mayfield. Kickoff is at 8 o'clock. And that's the sport with Simply Suits.
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9: Well, today there are going to be some sunny spells, a few showers, knocking about breezy too, and cooler, 10 to 12 degrees.
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9: Tomorrow, it's another biggie on the show. We want to give somebody a quarter of a million euro. It is a guaranteed winner, and someone will take the lot of 250 grand. 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You have to be over 18. It's across the Go Loud network of stations. redfm.ie for a read of the terms, and that line will close at 3 o'clock tomorrow afternoon, and at random the cash machine will dish out some digits. If they're yours, answer the phone within 5. Tell us €250,000 and it's all yours. Text RED to 57557. Yeah! It's Kira. I'm in the pod in Mahon Point. We're bringing the Eva Friday energy. I've got Ella Langley coming up for you after Disco Lines.

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It is Kira. I'm in the pod in Mahon Point. That's Kungs and Cooking and Three Burners. This girl, it is Red FM. You are listening out for your cue to call for Shania Twain. When you hear her play, it is Kira, get me to the gig. I've got tickets for you to see her in Thomond Park. This fella's playing there this summer too. Lewis Capaldi, Stay Love, Red FM. Oh.

0: 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It is Cork's Red FM. That is a serious bop, and there's lots of bopping going to be going on Red FM's exclusive On Board with Belters Only this afternoon, heading out around Cork Harbour. And on the show today, you are listening out for Shania Twain. When you hear the country queen play, I need you to send in those voice notes. You can sing, you can get country, you can get a little bit crazy. 0868 104 106. That is your chance to win two tickets to see her in Thomen Park this July. It so happens to be her only Irish date. I am coming to you from the pod in Mahon Point this afternoon.
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2: With Persil Wonder Wash Dazzling White Liquid Detergent. Whites that wow in just 15 minutes.
0: Now, you might think that the 1D lads are tight. I mean, they spent such a significant and important part of their lives together that a life event like a wedding, you would imagine they would have to invite each other to, right? But apparently, it looks like that might not be the case, because Niall Horan has a lot of weddings coming up this summer, but it looks like one of them is not Harry Styles's. He's been talking to a radio show in New Zealand.
3: Got a couple of weddings that I'm going to coming up. Well, we all love a wedding. I got a couple of mates of mine are getting married, so that's going to be very fun.
4: As a couple of mates, like some old people used to work with.
3: Oh, right. No. I get it now. No, just mates of mine. I am not going, if that's what you're asking.
0: What? You're not going?
3: I'm a busy man.
0: I mean, that sounds like he might know, or else he's like, oh God, should I have been invited? I haven't been invited. How embarrassing. I'll say I'm busy. That's what I'll do. But he's playing a good game if he does know when he has been invited. But for now, it looks like we've got to wait and see when that big day is going to be for Harry and Zoe. On the way, got to play some Miley Cyrus. And you're listening out for Shania.
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0: when you get in the car after school and your favorite artist is playing. Woohoo! 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
0: Can you see yourself having a massive dance to Shania Twain in Thomond Park this summer, the 7th of July, her only date in Ireland, more than 100 million albums sold worldwide and the reigning top-selling female country pop artist of all time. This is no mean feat. You could be in Limerick this summer to see Shania Twain. Get your cowboy hats, your denim. This is ready to go stuff. Will you be like Elizabeth yesterday, singing down the line to me for Kira, get me to the gig? I would like your voice notes right now. 086 8104 106. I could be calling you back and those tickets could be yours. Now this fella is waiting on a wedding invite, although he says he is very busy. Niall Horan says he knows nothing about Harry's wedding. It's his latest one, Dinner Party on Red FM.

0: It's Kira. I'm hanging out in the pod in Mahon Point today. And people of Cork, there's something very cool going to be happening around Cork Harbour in a little while, because 40 Red FM listeners are heading on Cork Harbour cruises with Belchers Only. They're coming to Live at the Marquee this summer. It is going to be an incredible one as part of One Day in July. But before that, they're heading out in a boat with us. We've got to check in with the crew in a little while to see how they're getting on. Meanwhile, your messages coming in, those voice notes for Shania Twain, who's going to be heading to Thomond Park to see her. We've got a winner next.
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0: It's Quirks Red FM. It is Kira from the pod in Man Point. That was the Chainsmokers and Coldplay. Your voice notes, I love them. There's so many of you want to go see Shania Twain in Thomond Park. I mean, it is her only Irish date. The 7th of July this summer. Let's make that call. Hello, Melissa.
1: Hi. Hello.
0: Hi, it's Kira from Red FM.
1: Hi, Kira. How are you?
0: I'm excellent. How are you?
1: I'm great, thank you.
0: Melissa, you sent in your voice note for Shania Twain. Do you fancy a night out in Limerick this summer?
1: I really do.
0: She is an absolutely amazing artist. Have you ever seen her before?
1: I saw her in Cork last year. Was it last year? It was last year. We did. Yeah. I'm a huge fan.
0: 2 years now.
1: It's my little girl, Zoe, absolutely adores her. And it's her birthday that weekend that she's in Limerick. So that would be the most amazing thing of all time now if we got to go to that.
0: Well, this might just be meant to be. So you feel like you could give me a Kira, get me to the gig? You might even add in a little bit of Shania.
1: Do you want to sing some Kira, get me to the gig? Yeah. Yeah, we certainly can.
0: Go, girls. So,
1: Kira, get me to the gig! Forget my lady.
0: Oh my goodness, Melissa! You're going to Shania Twain!
1: Thank you!
2: Let's go, girl.
0: Well done, girl! Oh,
1: thanks so much. Thanks so much, Kira. That's fantastic. Brilliant.
0: Oh, you're so welcome. I hope you have the best weekend and a very early happy birthday as well.
1: Oh, thank you so much. Thank you, Kira. Thanks, Amin.
0: You're welcome. My final pair, your chance to win them tomorrow when you hear Shania. It's Kira, get me to the gig. Here's Bella Kay. I love it on Red FM.

0: live. You know who's an OG stan of Zara Larsson because of that song? Mick Jagger. I mean, what a name to have. Well done to Melissa, winning my tickets for Shania Twain today. Final pair tomorrow on the show. We'll get the latest from the Belters only on board with Red FM, Cork Harbour Cruise, after your news at 3.
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14: Good afternoon, I'm Lana O'Connor. There was a record number of eviction notices issued in the first 3 months of this year ahead of new rental rules which came into effect in March. Here in Cork, there's been a 36% rise in termination notices issued in the first quarter of this year compared to the last 3 months of 2025. The Residential Tenancies Board Director, Rosemary Steen, says she believes evictions peaked in February and are now beginning to decline.
15: While we expected to see short-term shifts as the market responded to the new regulatory environment, we are seeing clear signs of stabilisation and growth. So look, in regard to the notices of termination, they grew in January, they peaked in February, but they trended downwards in March. It was approximately 7,000 in total that were served. And looking on into April, I can tell you that the trend is continuing downwards.
14: British Health Secretary Wes Streeting has resigned from his role. That's despite Downing Street insisting it had full confidence in him. It paves the way for him to challenge Keir Starmer for the leadership of Labour. The British Prime Minister's former deputy Angela Rayner is also now open to running. The Minister for Higher Education says colleges ready to build purpose-built student accommodation will be rewarded first. James Lawless has strong expectations that both Munster Technological University and University College Cork will take part in delivering beds as part of the National Student Accommodation Strategy. Speaking to Red FM News, Minister Lawless says the focus is on backing colleges that can quickly provide student housing.
7: We deliberately haven't put a quota on any particular area. To be honest, it's a case of first up, best rest. If Cork come forward with a big proposal, you know, I have a big ambition. Really, it'd be a case of what can they do? And I'll be rewarding those that are able to do more in terms of making available the support that they need. But I would expect that both MTU and UCC would participate strongly in that process.
14: The WHO is calling for stronger action to prevent nicotine addiction among younger generations. It comes ahead of the publication of new research from the World Health Organization, which is expected to reveal marketing tactics are being used to target young people. Professor John Crown, consultant at St Vincent's Hospital Group, says tighter regulation around these products is needed.
9: If you look at it critically, and I suspect it would be very hard to justify a right to sell addictive carcinogens, especially to children. I could understand that there may be a right to smoke in the privacy of your own home if that's what you wish to do, but I'm not sure that there is any right enshrined in business law that says, yes, you have a right to manufacture something which some people want because they're addicts, but which makes you a lot of money.
14: An MEP says Ireland's withdrawal from Eurovision represents one of the most significant shifts in the competition's history. The second semi-final of the Song Contest takes place in Vienna tonight. Ireland South MEP Cynthia Ni-Vera-Coo, who hosted Eurovision back in 1994, says RTE made the right decision.
10: They're not just entertainment providers. They are guided by values of human rights and international law. They have a duty of care to their audience. And by withdrawing RTE and its counterparts in Spain, the Netherlands, Slovenia and Iceland, they're not trying to destroy the contest, but they are trying to save it. And I believe I'm reflecting the views of our Irish constituents who overwhelmingly support RTE's decision to prioritise humanitarian values.
14: Unpost has released two new stamps to celebrate Irish traveller history and culture. Each stamp focuses on a key aspect of traveller life ahead of Traveller Pride Week next week. There's an image of a traditional traveller wagon on one and a tin mug on the other. Finally, Patsy Kensett is returning to Emmerdale after almost 20 years to reprise her role as Sadie King. The actress originally appeared in the ITV soap between 2004 and 2006 as the glamorous and scheming wife of Jimmy King. The 58-year-old says she's really excited to head back to the Yorkshire Dales. And that's the latest news this hour.
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14: Germany's Stefan Jäger is the man to catch on the opening round of the US PGA Championship. He's 4 under par and 2 shots clear of the chasing pack. Rory McIlroy is level par after 4 holes. Patrick Harrington and Tom McKibben are a shot further back on 1 over par. Shane Lowry is in the later groupings today and gets his campaign up and running just after 6:30. Arsenal boss Mikel Arteta says he's not listening to outside criticism of his role as they attempt to close in on the Premier League title. The Gunners have a 2-point lead going into the final couple of matches of the season. Some pundits and opposition fans were critical of the decision to disallow a late West Ham equaliser against his side last weekend. However, Arteta says he's only focused on his own side.
23: I haven't seen any of that. I'm sorry. I'm very consistent on that since July to now. I think it's very clear. I mean, I think anybody has played football, no discussion about the decision, and I'm glad they took the right one.
14: In international football, Dundee United defender Will Ferry has been called up to the Republic of Ireland squad. They're currently in Spain for a training camp and take on Granada in an international friendly this Saturday. Ferry is given permission by his club to fly out today. Tonight, attention switches to the League One playoffs. Bradford are 1-0 down to Bolton before the second leg at Valley Parade. The winner plays Stockport in the final for a place in the Championship. Kickoff tonight is at 8. Tonight in the Club Orange FAI Cup, there's a Cork derby as Middleton host Mayfield. Kickoff is at 8. And that's the sport this hour with Simply Suits.
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0: Well, it's going to be sunny. Still a chance of some showers. Breezy and cool. Temperatures 10 to 12 degrees.
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0: This time tomorrow, I will be saying to you, the lines are closed for Red FM's Cash Machine. And I'm going to be holding firm on this. You cannot be getting in, even if it's a second past three. We won't let you in, and you'll have missed your chance to get the call for €250,000. Did I also tell you it is a guaranteed winner? It is a huge amount. We could be having the chats tomorrow afternoon. You could be winning the lot. €250,000. 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It'll cost you €2.50 in your standard message rate to play. 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If we call you, answer within five rings. I mean, you could be like Donal. He had his phone on silent last week, but he said, I better take this, as a private number. You absolutely better take it. And you gotta remember, €250,000. Text RED to 57557. Thursday afternoon with Kira in the pod in Mahon Point. Harry Styles playing for you after Calvin Harris released The Pressure. Corks.

Tate McRae. She's All I Want to Be. Hey, it's Kira. I'm in the pod in Mumpoint. I'm going to play some Sabrina Carpenter for you. Got your celeb juice as well coming up. And right now, this is new Irish music. You're going to want to turn it up. It is Feamy. This is Noble on Red.

0: That is Sabrina Carpenter. It is Please, Please, Please. It is Quirks, Red FM. If you're out on the roads this afternoon, there looks to be kind of an incident as you're coming down the hill there towards Tivoli. Any updates on that, send them in to me. 0868 104 106. We will be finding out the latest from Red FM's On Board with Belters Only, our exclusive gig on Cork Harbour Cruises this afternoon. I'm going to be catching up with Casey and Wallace Kira in the pod in Mahon Point.
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2: 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Wipes that wow in just 15 minutes.
0: Let me tell you about Belters Only. We absolutely love them, but they're groundbreaking Dublin-based producers, Bissett and Robbie G, and they're performing live at the Marquee on Friday, July 3rd as part of One Day. Tickets at ticketmaster.ie. They popped into Red FM this morning. They're so sound. They're lovely. They're just back from spending some time in Bali. They stayed in Cork last night. They are heading out in the boat now with 40 Red FM listeners. Stevie G is warming up and he chatted to the lads when they were in with us earlier.
3: So we got the boat party today. We're all really excited about it. And then we got Cork during the summer live at the Marquee. Buzzing for that one?
4: Absolutely.
5: Tour de July.
3: Yeah.
5: Where it was getting taken off.
3: All right. Yeah. We can't wait. And you've got some more releases coming. Just the Reggie tune is out.
4: So the Reggie one's out at the minute. And we will be releasing a lot through our own label this year.
3: Yeah.
4: So that means we will be releasing a lot more frequent. So, yeah, because
5: a couple of channels already lined up as well, isn't there? So
4: cool.
0: It is going to be amazing on the boat today and the Live at the Marquee gig this summer. More on that coming up, and I'm going to play you some Charlie Puth and Kingfisher.
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1: 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It's Kira from the pod in Mahon Point. That was Kingfisher and the Blade. If you follow the lads on socials, they've been in studio recording some songs and they've been sharing a brand new one as well with us. 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
1: Now, all this week, we have been giving away exclusive tickets to Red FM's On Board with Belchers Only. They are coming to Live at the Marquee this summer. It is going to be incredible as part of One Day on Friday, July 3rd. Ticketmaster.ie for your tickets. But right now, they're on board a boat on Cork Harbour with 40 Red FM listeners and our very own Casey. Hello, Casey.
4: Kira, where are you?
1: I am in the pod in Mahon Point, but more importantly, you're on board with Belchers Only.
4: Well, to be honest with you, there's no sign of the lads yet. They're stuck in traffic somewhere, but the boat is hopping. It is absolutely hopping. They've come all the way from Dublin for some proper car traffic, but we have it on good words that the boys are going to be here very soon. And thank the weather gods. A grey sky has turned into blue sky and sunshine, and it looks like for the next couple of hours it's going to be absolutely rocking.
1: Ah, incredible. Stevie G on the decks, on deck, keeping them entertained.
4: Yeah, Stevie's doing his thing at the moment. I mean, it's hilarious because the whole boat is full of Red FM bucket hats, so it looks like we're all off to see Oasis, to be honest with you. But, but it'll be a Belchers Only special, and of course, just a teaser for what you can expect live at the Marquee for the One Day event. Belchers Only, one of the headlining acts at that event. So they're giving us a little bit of an insight of what we can expect if you're joining the lads down the Marquee for the One Day event.
1: Yeah, of course, they're coming here on Friday, the 3rd of July. It's going to be spectacular. Some of the gals on board who won tickets here during the week, Saoirse and Chloe, have been sending me in videos of them getting ready. Rachel as well. It just looks like some buzz.
4: I've never done one of these before, and Cork Harbour Cruises do during their busy season. I mean, they're completely booked out for the Jazz Festival, but now as the summer's kicking off, you can book the entire boat for 40 of your friends, do a two-hour harbour cruise, bring your own DJ. It's an amazing setup, but I highly recommend it. If you've never went around Cork Harbour before on a beautiful day, there's nowhere better. So, wish you were here, Kira.
1: Oh, well, you know what? Send me a postcard.
4: I will. I'll get you some duty free. All right, we'll talk to you soon.
1: Bye, have a ball.
4: Take care.
1: Oh, they're going to have some afternoon of it out at sea. Enjoy it, gang. Here's Taylor Swift, Elizabeth Taylor on Red FM.

0: That is Leanne and My Love. It is Cork's Red FM. If you're a Traitors fan, we are going to see her in action in series 2 of the Celebrity Traitors on BBC. Now, we won't be going for her because we'll be going for Joanne McNally. She is the only Irish representation in there for the second series. And it could be the autumn at this point by the time we'll see it. But nonetheless, we are hanging on in there. Now, strange sights that you might have seen. There are two things knocking about the internet this afternoon. One of them is a funeral hearse pulling up to a drive-through McDonald's. Now, nobody is quite sure what's happening, but this guy has captured it on camera and was absolutely shocked to see it, as you would imagine. But maybe it's some kind of unusual funeral request. Like, if you were a massive Mackie D fans, would you like your final ride to be a stop at the drive-through? I mean, it's definitely unique. It's definitely gotten a lot of attention, and I feel like there could be more to it. One of those more unusual sites, or people who have converted hearses into their cars just because they like them. Now, that is taking an estate to the extreme. You can send in your messages on 0868 104 106. How great it was to chat to KC on board the boat for Belters Only. And the sun is out for them. They are going to have a class time going around Cork Harbour. If you've ever done it before, it is some tremendous experience. On the way, going to play you some Alex Warren.
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0: It's Cork's Red FM. That was Alex Warren and Eternity. I've been in the pod all afternoon from Mahon Point Shopping Centre, where you will find me every Thursday for the Farmer's Market. I'm back with you tomorrow from midday. My final pair of tickets for Shania Twain. And we'll be at it again, giving away more money on Red FM's cash machine with our quarter of a million. Colm O'Sullivan will have the details on that coming up for you next on The Home Run. He'll see how things are going with traffic. And he's got music from Another and Ray.
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11: At 4 o'clock, good afternoon, I'm Lana O'Connor. Unions representing workers in the National Ambulance Service have called off strike action planned for next Tuesday. Representatives from SIPTU and Unite met HSE management at the Labour Court in Dublin this afternoon. Union members staged a 24-hour work stoppage in Cork on Tuesday at their bases in the city, Mallow and Bantry as part of a national day of action. SIPTU organiser John McCamley says next week's strike has been suspended, but further industrial action the following week hasn't been ruled out.
12: Cork has asked us in to talk to them again on Monday. They've requested that we would stand down the industrial action plan for Tuesday and Wednesday. We've met our committee today. They've agreed to do so, but the other action still stands for the following week.
11: There was a record number of eviction notices issued in the first 3 months of this year ahead of new rental rules which came into effect in March. Here in Cork, there's been a 36% rise in termination notices issued in the first quarter of this year compared to the last 3 months of 2025. The Residential Tenancies Board Director, Rosemary Steen, says she believes evictions peaked in February and are now beginning to decline.
13: While we expected to see short-term shifts as the market responded to the new regulatory environment, we are seeing clear signs of stabilisation and growth. So look, in regard to the notices of termination, they grew in January, they peaked in February, but they trended downwards in March. It was approximately 7,000 in total that were served. And looking on into April, I can tell you that the trend is continuing downwards.
11: The Minister for Children says the ultimate goal is to ensure every child can go to their local school. Six-year-old Leon Mullins from Blarney Street, who has autism, has finally been offered a school place in Carrignavar Special School, which is currently operating from Fermoy after a two-year wait. Speaking to Red FM News, Minister Norma Foley says more needs to be done to ensure children get the right education as close to their homes as possible.
14: Oh, absolutely, that is the ultimate goal, and really pleased to say that in my time as Minister for Education, we doubled the number of special classes, special schools. We have come from a base where it means that more and more is required, and the ultimate objective is that the local school, the nearest school to the student, will be the school that provides and meets for the needs of the student. So we've come a long way, but I absolutely acknowledge we've a lot more to do in that area.
11: A decision by Ann Coimisiún Planála not to hold an oral hearing as part of the planning appeal for the residential development at Besborough has been criticised. The appeal was lodged as the remains of over 800 children who died at the former mother and baby home are still unaccounted for and may be buried on the site. The lack of an oral hearing is being described as a misstep and difficult for survivors, who are adamant the Besborough site should not be built upon. A decision on the two separate appeals against planning permission is due on July 9th. Gaining weight as an adult increases cancer risk by up to 5 times. That's according to research from Lund University in Sweden, which was presented at the European Congress on Obesity in Turkey. It found increased cancer risk was associated with heavier initial weight in early adulthood, as well as weight gained during adulthood. Professor John Crown, consultant at St. Vincent's Hospital Group, says obesity can cause a massive increase in the risk of cancer.
15: But certainly for individual cancers, it increases astronomically. And in some cancers like pancreas cancer, liver cancer, it goes up. Bowel cancer for older people, older women, breast cancer. We've known for a long time that being obese had many, many health consequences, mainly around the areas of cardiovascular, heart attack, stroke, and also things like, you know, complications of diabetes.
11: BAFTA award-winning comedy Amanda Land will be back for a third series, starring Lucy Punch and Philippa Dunn. The Motherland spin-off follows working mum Amanda and her friends as they raise teenagers in North London. And that's the latest news this hour.
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11: Well, Germany's Stefan Jäger is the man to catch in the opening round of the US PGA Championship. He's 4 under par and 1 shot clear of the chasing pack. Rory McIlroy is level par after 7 holes. Porter Carrington is 1 over and Tom McKibben has fallen to 3 over par. Shane Lowry is the later groupers today and gets his campaign up and running just after 6:30. Arsenal boss Mikel Arteta says he's not listening to outside criticism of his side as they attempt to close in on the Premier League title. The Gunners have a 2-point lead going into the final couple of matches of the season. Some pundits and opposition fans were critical of the decision to disallow a late West Ham equaliser against his side last weekend. However, Arteta says he's only focused on his own side.
17: I haven't seen any of that. I'm sorry. I'm very consistent on that since July to now. I think it's very clear. I mean, there is, I think anybody has played football, no discussion about the decision, and I'm glad they took the right one.
11: Dundee United defender Will Ferry has been called up to the Republic of Ireland squad. They're currently in Spain for a training camp and take on Granada in an international friendly this Saturday. Tonight, attention switches to the League One playoffs. Bradford are 1-0 down to Bolton before the second leg at Valley Parade. The winner plays Stockport in the final for a place in the Championship. Kickoff tonight is at 8. And tonight in the Club Orange FAI Cup, there's a Cork Derby as Middleton host Mayfield. Kickoff there is also at 8 o'clock. And that's the sport this hour with Simply Suits.
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18: Cars Hill really, really heavy this evening. Cars Hill backed up all the way from Bloomfield back towards Carrigaline. Really long delays coming from Carrigaline in towards the city. The N40 South Ring getting busy now as well, backed up just from the tunnel right back to Douglas as things stand. Busy down Airport Hill. It's heavy in the city centre. Usual spots around the Elysium, the Quays, pretty busy now at the moment. Merchants Quay and Lavitt's Quay, Camden Quay, Patrick's Quay, all moving slowly. Big queue of traffic on Summerhill North, backed right up to St. Luke's. McCurtain Street moving slowly as well, and busy in both directions now on Wilton Road. That's your traffic for now with Deluxe Bathrooms and Tiling Solutions.
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18: Looking out the window, there has just been a massive downpour, and that's kind of the forecast for the afternoon. A mix of sunny spells and heavy showers here and there. Those showers will clear as the evening goes on for a nice bit of sunshine, hopefully later on this evening. Temperatures, though, it's cold for the middle of May, lads. Bear in mind, we're at the 14th of May and temperatures this afternoon not getting higher than about 8 to 11 degrees.
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18: 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Evening, hello, hello, it's Cullum on the home run. Coming up, we got another George Ezra on the way. We'll kick off with Ray.

It's George Ezra, Anyone For You on Cork's Red FM. It's Cullum on the home run. I'm here in the studio, lads, while KC and Stevie G and Belters Only and all of our winners are on the boat right now having a boat party. I'm quite jealous, but you know what? We're going to cross live to KC in a few minutes, see what's going on down there, if we can hear him over Belters Only. We get all the vibes. If you didn't win and you can't make it, we'll bring you some of those boat party vibes on air here on the home run in just a few minutes. Coming up as well, playing Anne-Marie and Shania Twain right after this from Gym Class Heroes on Red FM.

0: Shania Twain and Anne-Marie on Cork's Red FM. If you fancy tickets for Shania Twain playing live in Limerick, Coman Park this July, Kira, every day from midday this week, she's one more pair of tickets to give away on her show tomorrow. If you tune in, you can win them with Kira. Get me to the gig tomorrow afternoon. The sun is back out. I'm kind of thinking of everybody on the boat right now because I just saw it lashing out the window a few minutes ago. It was belting down rain. But you know what? It's not going to dampen spirits on the boat because I've just been onto KC and I'm looking at all the videos on Instagram and it's in full swing with all our winners from during the week and belters only on the boat in Cork Harbour right now with Cork Harbour Cruises. It looks absolutely mental. It looks nuts. The place is out. The roof is like hopping off the boat. It looks a lot of fun. We're going to cross live to that boat party right now. I'm quite jealous. I'm here in the studio. We're going to cross live to that boat party and KC is on the boat in the next 10 minutes to get you all the vibes. If you didn't win tickets with us during the week, I'm sorry, but the best thing I could do, like I'm not on the boat either, is bring you the vibes on the radio this evening here on the show. Loads more going on the show as well. I want to send you later on to the River Lee Hotel. I have got a 3-course dinner for you and whoever you want to bring. It could be like a party dinner, a romantic dinner, a fancy dinner, whatever you fancy. We'll look after you, give you a chance to win that a little bit later on. We'll keep an eye on the traffic. It's really busy out there this evening. All the tunes to get you home as well. Tame Impala, brand new music, Florence Road and Charlie XCX all on the way.
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0: you know where the view is spectacular right now, I reckon, is on the upper deck of the boat in Cork Harbour. 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
0: And the sun is back out. There's rain, there's sunshine, there's a bit of everything today. I want to cross live to that boat right now because I'm getting very jealous vibes. I've been giving away tickets all week for this, as we have on every show on Red FM. And so many of you trying to get them, so we got to bring you some vibes. If you didn't win tickets, let's bring you some vibes from the boat right now. Belters Only are, they're in the middle of their set right now. And KC from Red FM Breakfast is on the boat. And I think he's had to go up to the upper deck right now. It's so noisy below. Captain KC. Come in from aboard the Belters Only boat. How are you?
3: What's the crack? and the sun has come out again. We had a blast of rain there for about 15 minutes, but it doesn't matter. The boat is absolutely rocking, and you need to go and check our socials to see what's happening on board at the moment, because Belters Only have just taken over from Stevie G about an hour ago, and the place is absolutely lifted. I don't know if you've ever done a harbour cruise, Colm, have you?
0: I have years ago. I don't know if it was on Cork Harbour Cruises boats, but like, they're class, and Cork Harbour is just unreal. Anyway, if you get a nice day in Cork Harbour, it's unreal.
3: It's the best way to see Cork, it really is. So they take you out for about a 2.5 hour spin. You can book your own DJ, bring your own friends and have a little party on board. And it is, when the weather is nice, like it is today, it's absolutely magic. So, as he said, Belters Only are downstairs. Our 40 lucky listeners are all in bucket hats. As I was telling Kira earlier on, it's more like we're on the way to an Oasis concert than a Belters Only gig. But it's absolutely rocking downstairs.
0: I'm looking at your Instagram and the Red FM Instagram, and they're all in high spirits. They're all in festival vibes on the boat right now, I think. And we got some of our listeners who are actually on the boat sending me in pictures and videos here from the boat on WhatsApp as well. It looks pretty mental. It looks like great crack.
3: Yeah, it's perfect. I mean, like 40 listeners plus a few very special guests from around Cork that have joined us, and they're loving it. It's such a special treat, and it's a really nice way to do something different in Cork, you know. I better get back downstairs now. We're going to be heading back into shore in about an hour from now.
0: Have you got your skipper's captain hat on? Have you?
3: I'm here. I'm like Captain Birdseye here, kid.
0: Nice one. Listen, I let you get back downstairs there to all the gang. Belters Only rocking it out on the boat with Cork Harbour Cruises right now, ahead of their gig at Live at the Marquee. KC, thanks a million, buddy, and enjoy the rest of the gig, all right?
3: Cheers, Joel. See you soon.
0: Nice one. And if you didn't make it, you didn't win tickets, you want to see what's going on, get on the Red FM Instagram right now. Look at the stories on there. Look at KC's own stories on his Instagram as well, because it's giving good vibes. Quite jealous. I'm not on that boat right now, but everybody is there, is having a serious party, and Belters Only playing Live at the Marquee as well this summer. If you didn't get on the boat, you can still get tickets for that gig at Live at the Marquee. Going to play some Katy Perry right after this. They are back with brand new music. This is Florence Road. It's called Hanging Out to Dry on Red FM.

0: She's kissing girls. Katy Perry on Cork's Red FM. It's Cullum on the home run. The weather is kind of weird today. We've had like lashing rain 1 minute, sunshine the next minute. No such fears down in Yall. Finbar has sent me a picture on the prom in Yall. He's walking along there by the beach right now. He says, "Hi Cullum, beautiful weather here in Yall. It's blue skies in the picture. It looks absolutely unreal, Finbar."
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0: Back to the boat, and we were just chatting to Casey. They're there now, all of our listeners. Check it out on our Instagram, on our socials. All our winners from during the week, and belters only on board with Cork Harbour Cruises in Cork Harbour. Rachel and Chloe have been sending in pictures and videos all afternoon from the boat. They are in serious party mode, judging by things here. They've just sent me another video of them and everyone else going absolutely nuts on the boat and saying, "Go on, Cullum, don't be jealous." And I'm not jealous. I swear. And two more of our winners from during the week. They're going on holidays tonight as well, and they're on the boat right now, voice noting us for Belters Only.
3: So enter the competition on Red FM on Instagram to try and win the Belters Only boat trip. And it happened to be the day I was going on holidays with my friend Anya, so we had the day off booked up.
4: Got
3: a text the day before being like, "It's on at 3 o'clock." I was like, "Perfect, straight to the airport after." It all worked out.
4: Boat trip on a pipe before the airport. Yeah. Oh, good.
3: Belters Only.
0: Nice one. Boat trip at a pipe before the airport. What more could you want? And Belters Only. They're having great fun there. Speaking of winning, if you didn't win that, I can get you dinner at the Riverlee Hotel. Belters Only might not be there, but we'll do that for you after five. We'll play the brand new tune from Olivia Rodrigo coming up. Camila Cabello, and it's busy out there, so we'll check traffic next.
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0: Very busy out there. The N40 now backed up from the tunnel all the way back now to the Kinsale Road flyover. It's busy again westbound from Mahon up to Bloomfield. I think that the last few days is all kind of to do with those roadworks by Bloomfield at the bottom of Carr's Hill. So busy as you're coming from the tunnel, it's slow up to Bloomfield, moving fine then again westbound past Bloomfield. Elsewhere, it is busy on the Tivoli Dual Carriageway heading inbound and busy on the North Ring Road from Ballyvillan up to Mayfield. An accident just coming in towards Dunkettle as well from the Little Island direction, causing a few delays. Busy in the city centre, usual spots on the quays around Merchants Quay, Lavitt's Quay. Coming in the North Ring Road towards Christie Ring Bridge is heavy as well, and busy now down Summerhill North and on Wilton Road. That's your traffic for now with Deluxe Bathrooms and Tiling Solutions.
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0: Henderson and Rudimental. That's Alibi on Cork's Red FM. It's Colm on the home run coming up for you after five. I want to get you to the Riverlea Hotel. We have dinner, three-course dinner for you to win for whoever you want to bring there very, very shortly. Also, Chris Martin has been hanging out with the Muppets and he's put together a halftime show for the World Cup final. What am I talking about? All will be revealed after five. And Rod Stewart, what's he been calling Donald Trump? More on that coming up too. Cash Machine is worth $250,000. We got Dermot Kennedy and the new one from Lady Gaga on the way.
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10: Good evening, I'm Cameron Clark. Unions representing workers in the National Ambulance Service have called off strike action planned for next Tuesday. Representatives from SIPTU and Unite met HSE management at the Labour Court earlier. Union members staged a 24-hour work stoppage in Cork on Tuesday at their bases in the city, Mallow and Bantry, as part of a National Day of Action. SIPTU organiser John McCamley says next week's strike has been suspended, but further industrial action the following week has not been ruled out.
11: Court has asked us in to talk to them again on Monday. They've requested that we would stand down the industrial action plan for Tuesday and Wednesday. We've met our committee today. They've agreed to do so.
10: There was a sharp rise in eviction notices issued to renters in the lead-up to new rental rules coming into effect. New figures from the Residential Tenancies Board show landlords served just over 7,000 termination notices in the first 3 months of this year. That's an increase of 50% on the same period last year. The Minister for Higher Education says increasing grants for students facing long commutes to college is vital. The rise in fuel prices is adding further pressure to students who have no choice but to drive because of the shortage of suitable accommodation near campuses. Speaking to Red FM News, Higher Education Minister James Lawless hopes to further increase supports for students in the next budget.
12: So last year, in what was my first budget as a minister in this role, I increased all the grants substantially, all the maintenance grants, and particularly the non-adjacent grants for students that do have to travel that bit further, for anyone travelling more than 30 kilometres from home to college. So look, of course, in the new budget, I'll be looking to increase student supports again.
10: A decision by An Comisiún Pleanála not to hold an oral hearing as part of the planning appeal for a development at Besborough has been criticised. The appeal was lodged as the remains of over 800 children who died at the former mother and baby home are still unaccounted for and may be buried on the site. The lack of an oral hearing is being described as a misstep and difficult for survivors who are adamant the Besborough site should not be built upon. A decision on the two separate appeals against planning permission is due on the 9th of July. The Taoiseach has refused to commit to a specific amount for a cost of disability payment in the next budget. People with disabilities have reported sitting in cold, dark rooms because they cannot afford to heat their homes. Disabilities Minister Norma Foley says financial support for thousands living with disabilities must be a top priority for the Social Protection Minister ahead of budget talks.
13: We have a record budget within the disability department of almost €4 billion now, and a 20% uplift in terms of increase in funding for disability. So we're committed to doing more and more, and I have every confidence that Mr. Dara Cleary will, you know, there's a series of budgets under this government, will certainly put this at the top of his agenda.
10: And finally, calls have been made for a mosquito to be honoured in Cork City. Green Party councillor Oliver Moran is calling for a statue to be erected to the mosquito that bit Oliver Cromwell during the siege of the city in the 1600s, ultimately leading to his death. He says it could become known as one of the world's smallest public statues.
14: Part of a motivation for any city to have a public art strategy is to have things that attract people. And what struck me is that, well, that would be a very small statue, obviously, even maybe the smallest statue in the world.
10: And that's the latest news this hour.
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10: First in rugby, Munster have made five changes for Saturday night's crunch URC clash with Lions at Thomond Park, with Craig Casey captaining the side. Jack Crowley returns at out half alongside Casey, while Sean O'Brien also comes back into the back line for the must-win encounter. Up front, Niall Scannell, Jack O'Donoghue and Brian Gleeson all come into the starting 15. Still unavailable for selection are the likes of Tadhg Byrne, Calvin Nash and Gene Klein through injury. Moving to soccer, and Arsenal boss Mikel Arteta says Jurrien Timber is making progress in his recovery from a groin injury and could still feature before the end of the season. The Dutch defender had been sidelined in recent weeks. Arteta says Timber is doing everything possible to return ahead of Arsenal's Champions League final against PSG on the 30th of May. Republic of Ireland internationals Lucy Quinn and Lily Ag will leave newly crowned WSL2 champions Birmingham City this summer after the club decided not to renew their contracts. Midfielder Quinn departs after making 160 appearances for the Blues since joining from Tottenham in 2021. And that's the sport with Simply Suits.
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0: Okay, an accident on the N25 just coming in from the Little Island side in towards Dunkettle. It's causing traffic backing up from Dunkettle to the flyover at Little Island. On the N40, very heavy at the moment, heading eastbound, backed up from the tunnel right back to the Kinsale Road flyover. Pretty heavy now into town on the South City Link as well. That's backed up out from the Elysian out to the Turner's Cross exit. Cars Hill, busy down towards Bloomfield. The North Ring Road, busy around Mayfield from Ballyvillan up to Mayfield in particular. And in the city centre then, George's Quay, South Terrace, Grand Parade, all moving slowly. It's heavy on the quays around Merchants Quay, Lavitt's Quay, Patrick's Quay and Camden Quay. Busy on McCurtain Street, heavy out Western Road, and in both directions on Wilton Road. That's your traffic for now with Deluxe Bathrooms and Tiling Solutions.
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0: Bit of everything this evening. We are going to have some more showers, some nice sunny spells at times as well. But I think it's cold for the middle of May, the 14th of May. Temperatures this afternoon not getting higher than about 8 to 11 degrees. For tomorrow, Friday, starts off some sunny spells, kind of a cloudy day with temperatures hitting highs of about 11 or 12 again.
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0: 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We're making that call tomorrow afternoon. On the way, some Dermot Kennedy coming up. Lady Gaga right now. Here's Somber.

0: Dermot Kennedy on Red FM. That's called Turnstile. Evening, it's Cullum on the home run. Loads of you in touch on WhatsApp. Our boat party, they're just pulling back in. All the gang in the boat, our Big Belters only boat party with all our Red FM listeners. We were chatting to KC on the boat a while ago and it just sounded nuts. And I was getting voice notes and videos from lots of people on the boat as well. Two of the girls that we heard from a while ago, these are the girls that are going on holidays this evening and they had the day booked off and they won tickets on Instagram to go. Sandra from Glanmire, Áine from Ballyvlan. They've sent me a picture. They're just off the boat. They're wearing their Red FM bucket hats, in great spirits after the boat party, going straight to the airport. And they say they're going to be wearing their Red FM hats by the pool in Spain because they're on their way on holidays this evening. What a day you guys are having. Way to make us all jealous, guys. 086 8104 106. Kate in touch about traffic out Ballincollig direction as well.
1: You know, there's a breakdown at the end of the Ballincollig bypass. Literally where the two lanes merge, a car is broken down there. So if anyone can take the back road if they're going to Croom or further on.
0: Nice one, Kate. The World Cup, we are less than a month away from the start of the World Cup. It's going to be massive. Unfortunately, Ireland aren't there, but it's going to be class. It all kicks off in a couple of weeks' time, about 3 or 4 weeks' time. And it's going to be a massive spectacle. USA, Canada, Mexico and hosting. And for the first time ever, there's going to be a halftime show at the World Cup final like there is at the Super Bowl. So halftime is going to be a bit longer than normal. The whole halftime show, it's going to be created by Chris Martin from Coldplay. They're not performing, but he's putting together the whole show. And he put up a video on Twitter today and he got the Muppets, Elmo and his buddies, on board to help him pick the stars for the show.
2: Elmo, I need to ask you help with something.
3: How can Elmo help? Oh, Elmo knows Mr. Chris wants some singing lessons, right?
2: Well, I definitely need some singing lessons from you, and I'd love that. Mm-hmm. But what I'd really like to ask is if you could help try and find some giant stars to be part of the show.
3: How about Madonna? Yeah, Elmo loves Madonna.
2: That is a fantastic idea.
3: Thank you.
0: So Madonna's on board for the World Cup final halftime show. Then the Cookie Monster arrives with another idea.
4: What about BTS?
2: That's a brilliant idea. The other thing is, how do we get hold of BTS? Wait, who's on the phone, Elmo?
3: BTS.
0: Sure, of course Elmo has BTS on the phone. So we have BTS and Madonna now for the World Cup halftime show. Chris Martin here with the Muppets. Who else is going to show up? Well, Animal shows up with an amazing idea. Not sure if Miss Piggy likes it, but remember Animal from the Muppets? He puts forward the third and final name for the show.
5: Animal what? Shakira.
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0: So the Muppets, they've picked, along with Chris Martin, who's performing at the World Cup halftime show, and it's going to be there at the World Cup final in the middle of July. That's going to be absolutely class. Madonna, Shakira and BTS performing. No spot for Lady Gaga though. This is her new tune with Doechii on Red FM. I'm

0: Vertigo the Man, Feel It Still on Red FM. Kate in touch as well about traffic on the N40, very busy. And also Siobhan, very heavy traffic around the Angler's Rest area this evening. She advises everyone to avoid it. Avoid it, lads. 086 8104 106. And we were talking about the World Cup halftime show, the final. There's going to be a big halftime show. Chris Martin putting it all together, and it was announced with the help of, I said, the Muppets earlier on today. They announced Madonna, BTS and Shakira. They're all going to be performing at halftime in the World Cup final. Aisling says, Cullum, Elmo and the Cookie Monster are Sesame Street. I think you could be right, Aisling. They're all from the same family, though. Miss Piggy and Kermit the Frog and Animal and all them. It's like the extended Muppets and Sesame Street family. We'll go with that anyway. How would you like to go to the Riverlea Hotel? We're looking after you all this week. The Riverlea Hotel, I want to get you there to the beautiful grill room at the Riverlea Hotel for a three-course meal for you and whoever you want to bring with you. A romantic meal, a swanky fancy meal, whatever you like. Beautiful setting, especially on a sunny evening by the river there. The Riverlea is unreal. You can check out the Riverlea or the riverclub.ie for more, for menus and if you want to book and so on. But I can get you there right now. We'll fill you right up. Three courses. All you got to do, send me a voice note right now. Tell me who is your ideal dinner companion to bring to the Riverlea, right? This can be like someone in your life, your husband, your wife, your boyfriend, your girlfriend, whatever. Or it can be, we've had everything from like Alan from The Hangover to Roy Keane to all sorts of people during the week. So it can be anyone, famous or not famous, or whoever you want to bring. 086 8104 106. Drop us in a voice note right now or a message on WhatsApp and you could be winning a beautiful three course meal at the grill room at the Riverlea Hotel. On the way, Ella Langley, massive hit, Choosing Texas, and Miles Smith next.
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0: 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Keep those entries coming if you want to win three-course dinner at the River Lee Hotel right now. 086-8104-106. We'll sort you out at the River Club at the River Lee Hotel. All you got to do, we will send you there to the grill room for three courses. 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Just tell me, who is your ideal dinner companion? Who do you want to bring? 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We'll get a winner in a few minutes. Jason Derulo on the way and some Ella Langley choosing Texas coming up.
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0: Very heavy on the N40 right now, backed up from the tunnel all the way back to the Kinsale Road flyover. It's heavy on the Tivoli dual carriageway in both directions. An earlier accident just by Dunkettle coming in the N25. Still delays there back by the flyover at Little Island. It's busy on the North Ring Road around Mayfield City Centre. Heavy on the Keys, Merchants Quay, Lavitt's Quay, Patrick's Quay and Camden Quay moving slowly. Big queue of traffic down Summerhill North as well, and heavy now by the Elysian, and busy coming into town on the South City Link backed up to the Turner's Cross exit there as well. Western Road and Wilton Road busy out the straight road as well, and around the Angler's Rest area too. That is your traffic for now with Deluxe Bathrooms and Tiling Solutions.
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0: Why in God's name is it chilly today? It's the 14th of May. It should not be like 9 or 10 degrees, but it is. Temperatures right now about 8 to 10 degrees. A bit of sunshine popping through those clouds. Tomorrow, a mostly dry and cloudy day, just the odd shower. But again, temperatures not getting higher than about 11 or 12 degrees for Friday. Right now, it is 5:32. Let's check in and get your latest news headlines.
3: Red FM. Good evening. Unions representing workers in the National Ambulance Service have called off strike action planned for next Tuesday. Representatives from SIPTU and Unite met HSE management at the Labour Court earlier. Union members staged a 24-hour work stoppage in Cork on Tuesday at their bases in the city, Mallow and Bantry, as part of a national

final day of action. A decision by An Cumasúin Pleanála not to hold an oral hearing as part of the planning appeal for a development at Besborough has been criticised. The appeal was lodged as the remains of over 800 children who died at the former mother and baby home are still unaccounted for and may be buried on the site. Consumers are being warned to take extra care when tapping bank cards following an increase in overcharging scams. Bank of Ireland says the scam typically involves a customer being told one amount verbally, but a much higher amount being entered on the card terminal. And Netflix is set to start showing ads in Ireland. They're to be part of a lower paid subscription tier, which has already been available in the UK. And that's it for now. Cork's Hit Music. Just

0: Jason Derulo, The Other Side on Cork's Red FM. It's Cullum. And we're on the home run. Good evening. We're teamed up all this week with the Riverlea Hotel, the Grill Room at the Riverlea Hotel, and I'm sending lots of lovely people for a lovely dinner at the Riverlea. Let's see if we can get Alan there. Alan, how are you? What's going on this evening? What are you up to?
1: Alan, just finishing work down on the way home now, Lee.
0: Good man. And the weekend nearly here. Any plans?
1: No, not until the weekend, no. Absolutely nothing. Chilling out this weekend. I'm going away in 2 weeks' time. So
0: where are you off to?
1: Portugal.
0: Beautiful. Do you know what? Like, I was just saying there when we were doing the weather, like, it's the middle of May and it's freezing, so you got to get to Portugal.
1: Portugal now for the long weekend there for a few days boxing with the young ones. So.
0: Brilliant. All right, brilliant. That sounds great. Come here to me. Ideal dinner companion. If you were to win dinner at the Riverlea Hotel, who'd be your ideal companion and why?
1: Gordon Ramsay, definitely. Definitely. What a crack you'd have. Because if you get good food, you're going to enjoy it. And then if you get bad food, the entertainment is just going to be brilliant. Fireworks and the lot.
0: So, like, you get lovely food off Gordon Ramsay and you get the entertainment, and you might even get a feed of abuse off Gordon Ramsay as well, Alan, just for the crack.
1: That's what I mean. Like, you know, like, if there's something wrong with one bit of food, imagine I'm going mental. You just sit back and enjoy it.
0: He'd be like Roy Keane. We played a clip of Roy Keane on the show yesterday. He was over in some hotel in London, a fancy hotel, and he ordered poached eggs and toast and they took too long and he stormed into the chef. Like, that would be Gordon Ramsay, wouldn't it?
1: Yeah, Ramsay-esque, 100%.
0: Alan, let's just say hypothetically Gordon Ramsay can't make it and he wouldn't join you. Who would you bring then?
1: I suppose I'd have to bring the missus, like. I'd be in trouble otherwise, you know.
0: You would. Who's she?
1: Rosari.
0: Yourself and Rosari. Do you know what, Alan? We're going to sort you out. You've won dinner, 3-course dinner for two people, yourself and Rosari, at the Grill Room at the Riverlea Hotel. So well done, my man.
1: Legend, Colin. Thank you very much.
0: Not a bother. Will you manage thank the you. 3 courses?
1: I will, and I might go for a fourth and a few pints.
0: Sounds good. Fourth course, the pints after. Brilliant. Love
1: 100%, 100%.
0: It. 100%. Alan, listen, enjoy it at the Riverlea and enjoy your holidays in a couple of weeks as well, all right?
1: Thanks very much, Colm. Cheers, bud.
0: Nice one. I have one more of them on the show tomorrow evening. If you didn't win all week, one more chance for you tomorrow. Right now, this is Sienna Spyro. It's Die on This Hill on Cork's Red FM. God.

0: Sienna Spyro. Go on. Here we go. There we go. Big dramatic finish. Sienna Spyro, Die on This Hill on Cork's Red FM. It's Cullum on the home run. Loads of you in touch about traffic. We'll get a full check on traffic for you in a couple of minutes because it's really busy out there. Faithless, Bebe Rexha and Mimi Webb all on the way as well.
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0: Heavy on the N40, still backed up there from the tunnel back towards the Kinsale Road flyover. Still busy on the N25 in towards Dunkettle from Little Island. Tivoli Dual Carriageway, busy in both directions now. There's been an accident just around the Elysian, so busy all around that general area this evening. The Keys are heavy around Merchants Quay, Lavitt's Quay and Christie Ring Bridge. Busy outbound on Western Road as well, and some delays on Wilton Road. That's your traffic for now with Deluxe Bathrooms and Tiling Solutions.
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0: Alexa and Faithless, New Religion on Cork's Red FM. On the way for you after six, playing some Bella Kay, got Calvin Harris in there, Teddy Swims, brand new tune. And tomorrow we are making that phone call for €250,000. That's what we got in the cash machine. I'll give you a chance to win in 10 minutes.
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13: Good evening, I'm Cameron Clark. Unions representing workers in the National Ambulance Service have called off strike action planned for next Tuesday. Representatives from SIPTU and Unite met HSE management at the Labour Court earlier. Union members staged a 24-hour work stoppage in Cork on Tuesday at their bases in the city, Mallow and Bantry, as part of a National Day of Action. SIPTU organiser John McCamley says next week's strike has been suspended, but further industrial action the following week has not been ruled out.
14: Tort has asked us in to talk to again on Monday. They've requested that we would stand down the industrial action plan for Tuesday and Wednesday. We've met our committee today. They've agreed to do so.
13: There was a sharp rise in eviction notices issued to renters in the lead up to new rental rules coming into effect. New figures from the Residential Tenancies Board show landlords served just over 7,000 termination notices in the first 3 months of this year. That's an increase of 50% on the same period last year. The Minister for Higher Education says increasing grants for students facing long commutes to college is vital. The rise in fuel prices is adding further pressure to students who have no choice but to drive because of the shortage of suitable accommodation near campuses. Speaking to Red FM News, Higher Education Minister James Lawless hopes to further increase supports for students in the next budget.
15: So last year, in what was my first budget as a minister in this role, I increased all the grants substantially, all the maintenance grants, and particularly the non-adjacent grants for students that do have to travel that bit further, for anyone travelling more than 30 kilometres from home to college. So look, of course, in the new budget, I'll be looking to increase student supports again.
13: A decision by An Comisiún Pleanála not to hold an oral hearing as part of the planning appeal for a development at Besborough has been criticised. The appeal was lodged as the remains of over 800 children who died at the former mother and baby home are still unaccounted for and may be buried on the site. The lack of an oral hearing is being described as a misstep and difficult for survivors, who are adamant the Besborough site should not be built upon. A decision on the two separate appeals against planning permission is due on the 9th of July. The Taoiseach has refused to commit to a specific amount for a cost of disability payment in the next budget. People with disabilities have reported sitting in cold, dark rooms because they cannot afford to heat their homes. Disabilities Minister Norma Foley says financial support for thousands living with disabilities must be a top priority for the Social Protection Minister ahead of budget talks.
16: We have a record budget within the disability department of almost €4 billion now, and a 20% uplift in terms of increasing funding for disability. So we're committed to doing more and more, and I have every confidence that Mr. Dara Cleary will, you know, there's a series of budgets under this government, will certainly put this at the top of his agenda.
13: And finally, calls have been made for a mosquito to be honoured in Cork City. Green Party councillor Oliver Moran is calling for a statue to be erected to the mosquito that bit Oliver Cromwell during the siege of the city in the 1600s, ultimately leading to his death. He says it could become known as one of the world's smallest public statues.
17: Part of a motivation for any city to have a public art strategy is to have things that attract people. And what struck me is that, well, that would be a very small statue, obviously, even maybe the smallest statue in the world.
13: And that's the latest news this hour.
18: Being the Madri in our name at the 9th Inisha Lashtig the Hoopla Nome. Ach an mócháin sin nor a chaoríimid le duine a chiontu fannig sé sin den chuoithe. Is post deacar é bheith do gharda, ach as post éag ar fiú a dhéanamh.
19: Chéir is teach sa gearda siochana inniu. Is féidir iardas i dhéanú ar a nis ar publicjobs.ie.
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13: First in rugby, Munster have made five changes for Saturday night's crunch URC clash with Lions at Thomond Park, with Craig Casey captaining the side. Jack Crowley returns at out half alongside Casey, while Sean O'Brien also comes back into the back line for the must-win encounter. Up front, Niall Scannell, Jack O'Donoghue and Brian Gleeson all come into the starting 15. Still unavailable for selection are the likes of Tadhg Byrne, Calvin Nash and Gene Klein through injury. Moving to soccer, and Arsenal boss Mikel Arteta says Jurrien Timber is making progress in his recovery from a groin injury and could still feature before the end of the season. The Dutch defender had been sidelined in recent weeks. Arteta says Timber is doing everything possible to return ahead of Arsenal's Champions League final against PSG on the 30th of May. Republic of Ireland internationals Lucy Quinn and Lily Ag will leave newly crowned WSL2 champions Birmingham City this summer after the club decided not to renew their contracts. Midfielder Quinn departs after making 160 appearances for the Blues since joining from Tottenham in 2021. And that's the sport with Simply Suits.
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0: Busy on the N40, still heading eastbound, backed up from the tunnel back towards Douglas now, and then busy again this evening westbound coming out of the tunnel. It's pretty slow all the way up to Bloomfield. That's due to roadworks around there at the moment. Busy down Douglas Road into Douglas, the city centre, pretty heavy around the Elysian still. The Quays busy around Mercy. Merchants Quay, Lavitz Quay and Camden Quay. McCurtain Street and Summerhill North moving slowly, and still some delays. An earlier accident by Dunkettle on the N25 coming in by the roundabout at Glanmire. That's your traffic for now with Deluxe Bathrooms and Tiling Solutions.
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0: Cloudy, sunny spells in Cork this evening. Not very warm though. It's going to be very cold overnight tonight actually. Temperatures down 4 to 6 degrees later on.
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0: Bizarre weather for me, but it doesn't matter. The cold, you can get out of here. 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Yeah. Evening, it's Cullum on the home run. Brand new one from Teddy Swims on the way. Bella Kay coming up right now. Calvin Harris.

0: Cause it's you.
1: Bella Kay. I love it, I love it, I love it on Cork's Red FM. Evening. It's the Home Run Thursday evening. I'm Colm O'Sullivan. Good evening. Rod Stewart. I think Rod Stewart is a great guy. And he is absolutely buzzing after last night because he's a massive, massive Celtic fan. And he's going to be in Celtic Park on Saturday for the league title showdown. Celtic versus Hearts. Who is going to win this? Celtic got that penalty in the 99th minute last night against Motherwell. If they hadn't got that, Hearts would have pretty much had the league wrapped up. Bar Celtic winning by a lot of goals on Saturday. But now it comes down to, like, if Celtic win on Saturday, they win the league. If Hearts win, they win the league. That's how it goes. A draw will do it for Hearts as well. But Rod Stewart, delighted with himself. But he's in the news for other reasons as well this week. He met up with King Charles earlier on this week. And he was at a kind of an audience with the King. And he was shaking hands with the King and chatting with the King. And King Charles recently has been over in the States. And he did a kind of a speech where, do you know, he said a few things to Donald Trump, kind of little pointed remarks and pointed digs, which Trump didn't even pick up on, to be honest. But Rod Stewart was very, very impressed with him, all right? Now, I'm not sure if you're going to be able to make out this audio. It's only a couple of seconds, so I'm going to play it for you anyway. Try and hear what Rod Stewart calls Donald Trump in this. He congratulates the King on being superb in America and dealing with the Americans. And listen to what he calls Donald Trump. Let's see if you can hear this.
2: May I say well done in the Americans? Put that little black bag in his place.
1: What a wonderful turn of phrase. You put that little rat bag in his place. Isn't that a wonderful word for Rod Stewart to describe Donald Trump? You put that little rat bag in his place. I'm wondering, will he be looking for a Celtic to put Hearts in their place on Saturday as well? He definitely will. Justin Timberlake on the way for you right now. This is new from Teddy Swims. This is Mr. Know-It-All. It's Red FM.

0: Justin Timberlake, What Goes Around on Cork's Red FM. Hello, it's Cullum on the home run for Thursday evening, weekend on the horizon. Emma in touch. Cullum, what's going on coming through the tunnel heading westbound? This has been the case for the last few days with the traffic in that part of the N40, Emma. It's backed up again this evening from Bloomfield back through the Jack Lynch Tunnel to Dunkettle. And it seems to all be to do with the roadworks that are going on by the Bloomfield Interchange, the bottom of Carras Hill, the new motorway there and so on they're building. All to do with that. And it's been that way every evening this week so far heading westbound. Once you get past Bloomfield and you're heading west, it's flowing freely. But it is busy through the tunnel and past Mahon up to Bloomfield. 086 8104 106 on WhatsApp. The Eurovision continues tonight. We ain't there this year. Obviously, RTE and Ireland boycotting due to Israel's participation. And RTE are not broadcasting it either. So semi-final number two will not be on RTE tonight. It will be on BBC if you want to watch it though. And then Saturday night, again, RTE not showing the grand finale. RTE are showing My Lovely Horse, Father Ted Eurovision instead. Which might be better in fairness. But so it's on tonight, the second semi-final. On BBC if you want to check it out. The countries participating tonight: Bulgaria, Azerbaijan, Romania, Luxembourg, Czechia, France are already in it but they're performing, Armenia, Switzerland, Cyprus, Latvia, Denmark, Australia, Ukraine, and performances then from countries who have qualified already are automatically France and the United Kingdom as well. But Angela Scanlon, our own Angela Scanlon, doing the commentary on BBC tonight along with Rylan, and then Graham Norton will do the commentary on BBC for the TV coverage on Saturday night if you want to watch it as well. On the way, we're going to play some Sagala, Becky Hill and Harry Styles, all coming up.
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0: Becky Hill, Wish You Well. On Cork's Red FM, we were talking about like the last few days and the traffic heading westbound coming through the Jack Lynch Tunnel. Very busy all the way up to Bloomfield. Again this evening that's happening. And it's all to do with the roadworks. Rory in touch with maybe an explanation. Rory says somebody in their wisdom decided it was a great idea to change the road layout just after you come onto the road heading west at Rochestown. There were two lanes. Now they've made that one lane. So all the traffic that had two lanes now has to filter into one. I think it might have been done on safety grounds, but it's causing mayhem every day. It sure is. And it's all those roadworks they're doing by the Bloomfield Interchange and the bottom of Carras Hill there by Rochestown to do with the brand new motorway heading for Ringaskiddy. But it is causing a lot of traffic back onto the N40 and back through the tunnel for the last few days. And that's probably going to continue over the next few days and possibly next few weeks as well. On the way, we're going to play some Zara Larsson, Harry Styles and Tom Grennan all coming up.
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0: The sun will set in Cork this evening, 9:21 p.m. and rising tomorrow morning, bright and early, 5:40 a.m. for Friday. 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
0: Not bad out there. Some nice sunny spells this evening. Staying dry for the evening. Getting cold tonight though. Middle of May and we're getting temperatures overnight of 4 to 6 degrees. Something doesn't seem right with that. It's got to warm up pretty soon. Tomorrow going to be a dry and cloudy day, but temperatures not getting higher again tomorrow by more than about 11 or 12 degrees. Right now it is 6:31. Let's check in and get your latest news headlines.
3: Good evening. Unions representing workers in the National Ambulance Service have called off strike action planned for next Tuesday. Representatives from SIPTU and Unite met HSE management at the Labour Court earlier. Union members staged a 24-hour work stoppage in Cork on Tuesday at their bases in the city, Mallow and Bantry, as part of a National Day of Action. A decision by An Cumasúin Pleanála not to hold an oral hearing as part of the planning appeal for a development at Besborough has been criticised. The appeal was lodged as the remains of over 800 children who died at the former mother and baby home are still unaccounted for and may be buried on the site. Consumers are being warned to take extra care when tapping bank cards following an increase in overcharging scams. Bank of Ireland says the scam typically involves a customer being told one amount verbally, but a much higher amount being entered on the card terminal. And Netflix is set to start showing ads in Ireland. They're to be part of a lower paid subscription tier, which has already been available in the UK. And that's it for now.
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0: Some crack earlier on. Belters only on a boat in the middle of Cork Harbour. It all went down today and it was absolutely amazing fun. Looking at all the pictures, the videos, you can check them out right now on the Cork's Red FM Instagram story. There's loads of videos up there. There's loads of pictures on the grid of all the lucky listeners and winners who were there this afternoon for Belters only's gig in the middle of Cork Harbour on board Red FM's boat party with Cork Harbour Cruises. So much fun, so much crack. people were in high spirits, that's all I could say. Very high spirits today on the boat, and we got a highlights video to come of that very soon, going up on our Instagram as well. So if you missed out today, if you didn't win tickets, you can check out all the highlights just to kind of rub it into yourself.

0: I wasn't there either. I was here and I was getting all the photos and the videos sent in to me and chatting to Casey and everything down there. But by all accounts, it was absolutely amazing. So thank you for everybody who did join us today. On the way, Stephanie Rainey is here from 7. Before that, I'm going to play some Amble and Mark Amber on the way next.
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0: It's Amble, and that's Moral Victory on Red FM. I'll be back with you tomorrow, kicking off the weekend from 4 p.m. as always. Stephanie Rainey, she's on the way. She'll give you a chance to win some free Dinos, get you fed for the weekend. I'll see you tomorrow from 4. Have a great Thursday evening. Good luck.
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13: It's 7 o'clock. Good evening, I'm Cineo Dwyer. SIPTU and Unite trade unions have agreed to stand down a planned 48-hour strike by frontline ambulance staff next week. The unions attended exploratory talks at the Labour Court this afternoon, but a work to rule by ambulance staff, which began on Monday, remains in place, along with plans for a 72-hour work stoppage later this month. SIPTU ambulance sector organiser John McCamley says the Labour Court had asked unions not to proceed with next week's strike action.
14: Yes, there will be talks directly with the HSE. We're hoping that these detailed talks will reach a resolution to this, and we are optimistic that we can do so. But obviously, as we said, we've agreed to stand down that particular action next week, but we remain that the other action is in place.
13: The number of eviction notices issued in February nearly doubled compared to that time last year, ahead of new rental rules coming into effect. More than 3,000 tenants received notices of termination that month, up 44% on the same time in 2025. That was ahead of controversial rental reforms which came into effect on the 1st of March. RTB Research Officer Brian Galway says the trend slowed after the introduction of those changes.
15: This is the first update covering the period around significant rental law changes from the the 1st of March, and it shows stabilisation and growth in the sector. So although notices of termination has increased, peaking in February, they did begin to fall in March, suggesting the market is now responding positively to the new rules.
13: Ryanair claims plans to upgrade parts of Dublin Airport are a waste of over €5 billion. The airline is describing the CapEx plan as gobbledygook, full of unwanted and unnecessary facilities. The proposals include updates to lounges and car parks, maintenance costs and sustainability measures. Ryanair CEO Michael O'Leary says the plans will result in zero growth and will only double costs for airlines.
16: We would like to grow in Dublin. We're taking delivery of 300 aircraft over the next decade. We would like to put 20 or 30 of those aircraft here in Ireland if we could, but we have no intention of adding one aircraft or one additional flight here if charges double from 10 to 20 euros per passenger or 20 to 40 euros per departing passenger.
13: Keir Starmer has written to Wes Streeting, thanking him for his hard work after the British Health Secretary resigned. The UK Prime Minister's letter says he has no doubt the MP will continue to play an important role in Labour. Mr. Streeting hasn't yet contested the leadership, but it's highly speculated he will do so. Forsa says a survey of 20,000 members challenges the assumption remote working is related to lower performance. Amoroch Research found just 6% of respondents have difficulty meeting deadlines when working remotely, compared to 23% of on-site staff. It also found 86% of managers say staff working remotely seldom or never missed work-related deadlines, compared to 73% for fully on-site teams. Speaking at Forsa's conference in Killarney in County Kerry, General Secretary Kevin Cannanan says the survey is among the largest ever carried out here on remote working.
17: Remote working can support well-being, family life and community involvement. There's even some evidence emerging of working from home leading to an increase in the birth rate. Think about it. But on a more serious note, the demographic and long-term fiscal advantages that would bring are very significant.
13: Waterford Chamber and the local authority have launched the Solve initiative for those impacted by the Tyker Business Centre fire. Supporting our locally vulnerable employers allows people to contribute financially or otherwise to businesses. It's understood between 30 and 40 units at the Tyker Business Centre were damaged on Saturday night. Gerald Hurley, CEO of Waterford Chamber, says the generosity of the community has been amazing.
18: We're seeing businesses offering not just money, but time, services, expertise. So there's an awful lot of help out there and an awful lot of goodwill to try and keep these businesses alive. But
13: that's your news at 4 minutes past seven.
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20: 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You've got until 3 o'clock tomorrow to get that entry in. 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It could be you, and if it is, please answer your phone straight away. You've only got 5 rings to get to this call. It's a life changer. 250k is what it's worth. 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Text RED to 57557 and good luck. Yeah. Hello, happy Thursday. It's Steph with you until 10. I've got great tunes on the way from King Fisher and the Black Eyed Peas, but first, Justin Bieber. Music.

Cork's Red FM, and it's Steph with you until 10. Coming up, the track from Another and 54 Ultra, but first, here's new music on Red FM from Moolah Jones. This is Love Letter.

0: 54 Ultra. It's Talk to You. It's Cork's Red FM. And it is Stephanie Rainey here with you for your Thursday evening. Happy Thursday. I hope you have had a smashing day. It is almost the weekend again. I can't believe it. It's been the fastest week of my life. I hope it's felt the same for you. Now I've got a great show coming your way tonight. Of course, I've got the usual Dinos to give away. We have so many bits and pieces to chat about. I've also got some brilliant tunes to play for you, so let's crack on with that. If you want to get in touch with me tonight for any reason at all, whether it's a shout out, a birthday request, whatever it might be, it's 0868 104 106. That's 0868 104 106. I've got Lewis Capaldi's new one on the way for you in the next few minutes, plus some Tyla right after these on Red FM.
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2: 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It's

Tyla, it's Water, it's Cork's Red FM. Before that, new music from Lewis Capaldi, Stay Love. It's Steph here with you until 10. Coming up, I'm going to tell you the funniest thing I have seen in a very, very long time coming out of Australia. That's on the other side of some Haven and Caitlin Aragon. This first, though, from Darren Kiley. It's White Flag on Red FM. Don't

0: Haven, Caitlin Aragon, I Run. It's Cork's Red FM and it is Steph here with you till 10 tonight. I hope you're having a great Thursday evening out there. Now, this I feel could happen to all of our dads collectively. Over in Australia, one of the funniest clips I've come across in a very, very long time. An Australian man accidentally made his way onto the runway after stepping on to Australian Fashion Week show at the beach in Sydney on Tuesday, right? So basically, this runway was effectively the steps down onto a beach. Australian Fashion Week, like the biggest thing that's happening in fashion in Australia. And this man is just going for a swim, has his little bucket hat on, has his sweats on. He's just going down towards the beach to hop into the water. What he doesn't realise is that he's stepping on to the middle of a fashion show. He obviously didn't notice the models. He's kind of in a world of his own. He steps in, he walks down the steps just like the rest of them, joins the cavalry as if nothing is happening at all, and it's all caught on camera. And it is just so, so funny because he's so out of place and so none the wiser, and it is absolutely gas. And like I said, it could happen. Well, first of all, it could happen to me, but it could collectively happen to all of our dads. I could just see it happening. It is so hilarious. If you have the chance to watch the clip online, please do. It will do your soul some good. Coming your way in the next couple of minutes, I'm going to give you a chance to win some Dinos. Plus, I've got music on the way from Doja Cat and Niall Horan. That's next on Red FM.
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The latest from Niall Horan, that is Dinner Party. It's Cork's Red FM. He has been bigging up his former One Direction bandmate, Louis Tomlinson. He went to see him play his live show recently and he said that he absolutely loved hearing the whole album live. And I love to see that. It's nice to see them supporting each other, especially considering they're all just entirely different from each other, aren't they? All the members of One Direction. And Niall Horan is gearing up for a massive year of touring, massive year of releasing music, and that is the first thing that we've heard, and it is so, so good. Coming up in the next couple of minutes, your chance to win some Dinos, but first, here's the brand new one from Codeline. This is We Were Only Young on Red FM.

Little Mix, Sweet Melody. It's Cork's Red FM and it's Steph with you until 10. Right now, I want to give you a chance to win yourself some Dinos. Can you name tonight's throwback track? What?

0: What a song. If you know the name of that, your name and the name of that song, please, to 086 8104 106. That's 086 8104 106. One of my favourites of all time. Coming up, some Tame Impala and Jenny and some Casey Musgraves right after these on Red FM.
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0: Okay, tomorrow's the big day. 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You got to get that entry in by 3 p.m. tomorrow. That's the closing point. That's when this call will be on its way to somebody, and then all you got to do is be by the phone. You have 5 rings to answer this call. It's a guaranteed win. So once somebody answers within 5 rings and tells us the correct amount, we'll be sending them the money. 5 rings that could change your life. Text RED to 57557 and good luck. Yeah. It's Steph here with you till 10. Your chance to win some Dinos coming your way after music from Tame Impala. This first from Sonny Federa and DOD. Cork's hit music.

with you right now another chance for you to win some dinner from Dino's. And all you got to do is name tonight's throwback track for me. And let me tell you, this is one of my all-time favorite tunes. Check it out.

What a song. If you know the name of that one, your name and the name of the song, please, to 086-8104-106. That's 086-8104-106. And you might win yourself some lovely grub from the people at Dino's. Coming up, got some Billy Gillies and Hannah Boylan on the way. But first, here's new music we're playing on Red. This is Casey Musgraves, Dry Spell.

0: Billy Gillies and Hannah Boylan, that is DNA. Before that, new music from Casey Musgraves. It's called Dry Spell, and she is one incredible artist. It's Stephanie Rainey here with you for your Thursday evening. I hope you are so, so well. I would like to improve somebody's day by giving away a little bit of Dino's. Now, I played you tonight's throwback track a couple of minutes ago. You've heard it twice now. What a tune. The amount of correct answers. I'm going to be here all night going through them. It was, of course, Robbie Williams, Let Me Entertain You. I think it might be one of the greatest songs of all time, if you ask me. The feeling you get when you hear that song is just like no other. So I'll be picking a winner a little bit later on the show for some Dinos. You'll find them all over the place. You'll find them in Douglas Grange, Bishopstown, Ballincollig, Kinsale, Middleton, Turner's Cross, Blackpool, you name it, and you will find yourself some Dinos. Fun fact about that song, Let Me Entertain You, it was the first song I ever learned to play drums to. Poorly, I might add. A lot of toms, not a lot of snare, not a lot of hats. But either way, I gave it my best when I was about 10 or 11 or 12. And I absolutely love that tune. So it's coming your way in the next few minutes, as well as some Dermot Kennedy. Stick around. It's Red FM.
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chip shops, if you can imagine. That's from all the way back in 1997, and it still sounds as good today as it did back then. And it feels like The Weeknd. That song just reminds me of The Weeknd. It makes me feel good, I have to say. Coming your way in the next few minutes, going to tell you about your favourite game that you might have on your phone right now that's about to become a TV show, little quiz show. That's coming your way after some Taylor Swift and Tiësto. This first, though, this is new music we're playing on Red FM from Femi. It's Noble. Check it out.

0: Elizabeth Taylor, that is Taylor Swift. It's Cork's Red FM. Now, if you were a fan of the game Wordle on your phone, so many people that I know are absolutely addicted to this game. That's the popular word game. Well, it's coming to our screens now as a game show. This is being made alongside Jimmy Fallon, but he's not presenting it. He's just part of the production team. And Savannah Guthrie, who is the host of Today on the US channel NBC, she is going to be the face of this. She is going to be the host of this new game show, I guess is what you'd call it. But again, I think this is going to be super popular because, like I said, people who like Wordle love Wordle. I've never gotten into it myself. I have to, actually, because it's something I've always thought that could be good for me. But then do I need another reason to be on my phone? Probably not. Maybe I'll wait for the game show. Let me know. Would you be excited to see this? I think it's going to do well. 086-8104-106. Coming up, going to play a little bit of The Weeknd and some Sia before 9 o'clock.
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weekend, blinding lights. It's Cork's Red FM and it's Steph with you till 10. Couple of texts in telling me to absolutely get on the Wordle game train before it becomes a TV show. So many Wordle fans. And like I said, Wordle fans are diehard Wordle fans. I think I'm going to have to do it. Coming up, going to play some Sia, some Joel Corry, but this first from Celine Laurence. This is 17 Tall on Red FM.

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2: To Oasis, I talked to the in Scotland more. Big scan on Foshnesha, Oasis, I talked to the in a Pictorlina, Erin Hainu Law Dig, me man for Imlena. 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

0: Sia Chandelier. It is Cork's Red FM. It's Steph here with you until 10. Coming up, I have got your cash machine details. We are on a serious countdown now to tomorrow's cash machine call, where there is €250,000 sitting there waiting to be won. 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
0: 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You've got until 3 o'clock tomorrow to get that entry in. That's when the lines close, and that's when this call will be on its way to one lucky listener. It could be you, and if it is, please answer your phone straight away. You've only got 5 rings to get to this call. It's a life changer. 250k is what it's worth. That's all you got to say to us on the phone, that there's €250,000 in the cash machine, and we will send you the money. Text RED to 57557 and good luck. Yeah. It's Steph here with you till 10. Coming up, music from Ella Langley, a little bit of Blue after MK and Clementine Douglas.
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One Love. It's Cork's Red FM coming your way in the next few minutes. A song from Bella Kay, which is called I Love It, I Love It, I Love It, and I Really Do. That's after this. It's brand new Irish music from Erica Cody. It's Last Man Standing on Red FM.

0: That's Bella Kay. It's Cork's Red FM. It's Steph here with you until 10 tonight. I just looked up there if she was playing any Irish shows, and she played just this past week, Bella Kay, up in Dublin. A massive show she played. And you know what? I just took a quick look at her socials. She's on a European tour at the moment. She's over from America, and it looks like she is having the time of her life. I'd say she's super young, out travelling the world on a massive run of success with that song, and she looks every bit like she's enjoying herself, and it's so cool to see. Want to give a massive shout out to Derek and Anne-Marie. They are on the way back from Killarney this evening. They're looking for a little bit of Castlereagh in D-Block Europe to keep the kind of tunes going in the car. I can sort that out for you guys in the next few minutes. Plus, I'm going to play some Florence Road and a bit of Anne-Marie. That is next on Red FM.
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7: Shops are closing. 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

Castlereagh, D Block Europe. That is Prada. It's Cork's Red FM. Coming up in the next few minutes, I'm going to play some Olivia Dean. But first, I'm going to play a brand new tune from Jazzy. I could not believe my eyes this week. I must have been living under a rock when I saw that she's just done a collaboration with Calvin Harris. She's also joining him up for his big, huge Dublin show this summer. So Jazzy is making major moves and we love to see it because she is super, super talented. Here they are together. This is Calvin Harris and Jazzy with Satisfy.

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0: Olivia Dean, Baby Steps. It's Cork's Red FM. Before that, you heard brand new music from Calvin Harris and Jazzy with Satisfy. It's Steph here with you till 10. Still to come tonight, I'm going to play you a little bit of David Guetta and Becky Hill, some Olivia Rodrigo, some new music from her, and a little throwback from Bobby Brown. That's all coming your way before 10. Stick around and I'll see you in a few.
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1: Olivia Rodrigo, Drop Dead. It's Cork's Red FM coming your way before 10 o'clock tonight. I'm going to play you a classic from Bobby Brown. But first, here's new music from Simple Things. They're Irish and they're really good. They're on the up. This is Boston on Red FM.

0: Little throwback to end the show tonight. That is it from me. It's Bobby Brown. Two can play that game. Sinead Quinlan is on the way for you next. She's here with tunes on the way from Harry Styles, Somber and Neo all in the next couple of minutes. I'll be back with you again Saturday morning for my Best of KC show between 9 and 12 Saturday morning, keeping you company and playing you all the best bits from across this week. And it has been a brilliant, brilliant week, I have to say. So that's the next time I'll see you. Stick around for Sinead. Have a good night.
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0: It's Nick Winnin on Cork's Red FM, clocking on this Thursday night. Neo, Harry Styles, Somber, all on the way.
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That was Neo with Closer here on Cork's Red FM. And now is Irish artist June with some funky vibes on this one. It's the latest one by her, and it's called Maybe on Red.

0: Baby Rexha and Fateless. You're on Cork's Red FM with me, Sinead Quinlan. Now, there was something very cool happening at Fota Wildlife Park this evening in Cork. I mean, Fota Wildlife Park. It's always a great day out heading there. But tonight, something very unique was happening. A cheetah run. So, people were taking part in a 5K and a 1 mile race tonight around Fota. So, a huge congrats to you if you were there and you took part. I just think amazing, amazing. Now, maybe you weren't as fast as a cheetah, as the name suggests, but you know what? You definitely did the best you could. And I hope you put up on Strava, because it's not official unless it went up on Strava and you get all the kudos. And yeah, I mean, that's so, so cool. So, so cool. And it sold out like super, super fast. There was over 3,000 people taking part. So next year when it's back, and if it sounds like something you'd like to do, I'd say I'd be getting your ticket fairly fast, because it will sell out again. Kingfisher's on the way, but coming up next, it's Cat's Eye.
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0: That was BTS with Swim here on Cork's Red FM with me, Sinead. It is almost the weekend. What are the plans? Let me know. 086-8104-106. How is it like the middle of May, first of all? Like, what's going on? What's going on with time? Time makes no sense these days, I swear. New era is on the way, but first, Lado, Mariah Carey, all on the way next.
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the Chainsmokers here on Cork's Red FM. That one was called Paris. How are you? I hope you're having a nice Thursday so far. Now we're going to have two Irish men in a row, and they're both from Cork. I mean, we're a talented bunch down here, to be fair. Very humble as well about it all. Cian de Cro, he's on the way, but first, it's Darren Kiley. Don't you?

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1: He's such a unique voice, doesn't he? That was Rag and Bone Man here on Cork's Red FM. That was called Human. And before that, our very own Corkonian, Cian DeCrow. Now, he also made an appearance in The Young Offenders. I don't know if you watched the latest series, but yeah, he does make an appearance and it was really funny. Lady Gaga, Doechii is on the way, but coming up next, it's Bruno Mars.
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1: It's Nick Willink clocking on for another hour this Thursday night. Pink, Lady Gaga, Doechii all on the way, but kicking us off, it's Bruno Mars.

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0: The amazing Olivia Dean there here on Cork's Red FM. And you know what? She's actually very inspiring because she was putting in the graft for 10 years before she really took off in the music scene. And, you know, I'm sure there was many moments throughout the 10 years where she was saying, oh, I don't know, might have to pack it in, but she didn't. And look at her now, a huge success. It all paid off. Loads of music on the way. 54 Ultras in there with Talk To You, which I think is the song of the summer, to be honest. And One Republic, all on the way next. Red
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0: summer, I'm telling you. 54 Ultra will talk to you here on Cork's Red FM. Paul Russell with a little boozing is on the way, but first, here's Alex Warren.
1: Turning on the TV, a man dressed in black says the tensions and waters are rising. 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

0: 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Another Irish artist on the way next. It's Shane Codd. 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
2: 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Paperwise this morning. Well, it started yesterday morning and it's gone up a lot when it comes to the story around Bertie Ahern. Bertie, I worry about the Africans. On the front page of the Mail today, denounced after he was secretly recorded saying he worries about the number of Africans coming into the country and he worries about the next generation of Muslims. He said he had no particular problem at all with the Ukrainians fleeing war, but wondered why so many people were coming from the Congo. Now, you have a lot of different groups and organizations, politicians, immigrant groups, the Muslim community, saying that it's disturbing that he would say things like that, that it's offensive, that it's inflammatory. This morning has picked up on The Sun with a quote saying, "I am not a racist." This video emerged of Bertie saying that there are too many migrants in Ireland and too many people coming into Ireland. I don't think he said that he had any. I think he tried to clarify it, in fairness, to say that he doesn't have any issue with people coming here legally or getting visas or coming here to work and to contribute. But he questioned others that maybe don't. So you got the people before profit in the Dáil then saying that what Bertie Ahern said was disgusting racism. He was part of a canvas in the Dublin Central by-election. He was going out helping some Fianna Fáil candidates at the time. Whereas the Mirror then calls it beyond the pale, as in P-A-L-E. Nothing to do with Dublin, but more to do with the colour of people's skin.